0: It's like that stuff at the end of an egg.
1: Get it off my plate. It's slimy.
0: And I know it's not the end of an egg. It's the beginning of a chicken. Lobsters and crabs, they don't look like food to me either. Anything that's crawling toward me sideways with big pinchers, you know, hey, that don't make me hungry. In fact, my instinct is step on that big thing before he gets to the children. Frog's legs, I can never order them. I keep wondering, what did they do with the rest of the frog? What do? Do they give them little dollies and send them back out onto the street to beg? Try to return them to a normal life. The trouble is, the Dollies for Froggies program is underfunded.
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3: I went to Staples to get a digital camera. I thought it was going to be easy. I thought the guy was going to help me. The guy asked me one question. One question which did not help at all. He goes, well, what are you going to use it for? That was his one question. I'm like, casual pictures, dude. I'm at Staples. What else would I be here for? Do any serious photographers shop at Staples? What, does anybody roll in there? Yeah, I work for National Geographic. I want to check out the Kodak Easy Chair. Yeah. Yep, going on safari. Just getting ready. Yep. Yeah, the hot pink one. Yeah, that looks professional. Yeah, I work for Sports Illustrated. I'm looking for a camera this big. Yeah, I want a camera to fit in my ear. I'm doing a $10,000 Vanity Fair shoot, looking for a camera about 78 bucks. I don't want to spare any expenses. It's a big deal. Big time. I'm actually not bad at technology. I just can't keep up. It evolves too quickly. And I'm here to make an announcement to all nerds. Please, take 6 months off. For half a year, would you stop updating things? I don't want to download version 7.0. I don't know how to work 5.1. Just leave stuff for a minute. I could figure out how to double space a Microsoft Word if you'd stop touching it. I had it. Why are you moving the italics button? What does that have to do with anything? I got a Mac because, like everybody else, I was sick of calling India for computer tech support because it's annoying. It's tiring. Why can't the Indians move here? You could pick them up in front of Home Depot. Let's just try it. Let's see how it works. Let's just try it. Just pull up in your truck. Charanajam, VJ, let's rock. I got some spyware and pop-ups. Let's make it happen.
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5: Celebrities seem to keep going nuts every day. They're doing something crazy. Michael Richards went crazy. Everybody knows it's wrong to think that way. That's very bad. But you know we got a call from Jerry Seinfeld. Like, what were you thinking? What are you doing? I'm trying to sell DVDs. You're going crazy. What are you doing?
6: I don't know, Jerry. I just had a lot of anger right in here.
5: But you can't do that. You look like a racist.
6: Well, I guess I just let the cat... right out of the bag!
5: Did you ever want to hear that? That was an accidental Andy Rooney. An AAR.
6: Did you ever wonder if some of this stuff actually happens on purpose? I don't know about you, but that segue seemed a little bit too contrived.
5: I saw Andy Rooney at the Super Bowl a couple years ago, and I had to stare at him because I've never seen anyone over 2 million years old before. And I snuck up on Andy Rooney. I'm not bragging about it. Anybody could do it. And I snuck up on Andy Rooney. He's like,
6: do you ever wonder if you hear voices that aren't really there? Do you ever wonder if a flock of birds could nest in your eyebrows? Do you ever notice you look like a miniature version of John Madden?
5: That sounded like a segue, didn't it? I don't like segues. I fell off one once.
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7: They're starting to make products for stupid people. All right? We didn't used to do that. We used to make products for ourselves, and then stupid people would have to adapt. But now there's so many of them. They've become a marketing demographic. You don't believe me? Coors Light doesn't think you can tell how cold your beer is. Is this cold? Jimmy, get in here. I can't feel feelings. If you stop feeling temperature, no more beer. Right? You need to see a neurologist. What the Blue Mountains tell you is you're about to have a stroke. Ladies, if you need a digital readout on your home pregnancy test, I want you to go ahead and call your gynecologist, make yourself an appointment, because we're going to sew you up. Because we got enough of you. We don't need any more of you. Or your friends. I know you didn't take that damn test alone. All three of you couldn't figure out plus or minus? Really? Get in there. It's stitch time. All right? I am very familiar with the home pregnancy process. Never once have I looked at one and gone, oh, it's analog.
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4: Neil Brennan.
8: So we want you, ladies. And we want you. And we don't know how to get you. We used to just be able to chase you down and grab you, but that made that illegal like 10,000 years ago. Yeah, so now we got to be romantic. We don't know anything about that. That's like, and there's no end amount of romance we're supposed to give you, ladies, because like we'll take you out to dinner, right? We're gonna pay, which for a guy is like insanely romantic. But it's not enough. You know, I know it's not enough because they always let that lady into the restaurant. What lady? Creepiest lady on earth. Damn flower lady. Is there anyone worse than that woman? Whenever I see her, I'm like, who let her in here? Roses for the lady. Do women even want the roses at the restaurant? No, a lot of no's. You know why, fellas? Because the roses are too convenient. Yeah. Women only like presents if they're super inconvenient to get. Yeah. Yeah. Women want us to wait in line for 6 hours or like drive to the next state. They just want a story they can tell their girlfriends at brunch about how much we suffered for them. Like, oh, you don't know about these earrings? These are the earrings that when Mike got them for me, he fell on the escalator and lost part of his hand. I don't even like the earrings, but I like that Mike was legally dead for 2 minutes today. It's such a one-way street. That's the thing. It's not like real sensitive to guys' issues. One part of the year is just about giving presents to women. Between Thanksgiving and Valentine's Day, every commercial on TV is about giving presents to women. Give her a December to remember. A diamond is forever. Every kiss begins with K. You know why all the commercials are for women? Because you can't advertise what guys want. Yeah. Yeah. Like, legally, you're not allowed. You'll never see a commercial like, ladies, this holiday season, give him the gift he's been waiting for all year. A day of silence followed by a three-way with you and your hottest friend. Followed by more silence. Only from JCPenney.
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10: Seven's a fun age, man. You know, he's starting to lose his teeth. He looks like a little homeless person. Showed him how to jam a straw up in that missing tooth, get that spitball accuracy going, you know. Seven's a fun age, man. People ask you stupid questions, though, before they get there, too, you know. Like, they would ask me when she was pregnant, they go, "What are you having?" You got a little boy. You go, "What if he's gay?" What am I supposed to do? Yell do over? What do you want me to do? That's my son, either way. That just means I'm going to ballet instead of football. But I'll tell you what, I'm not changing. I'm going to root at the ballet like I'm at the football game.
11: You call that?
10: It's all in the adjustments. I think he's heterosexual, though. I'm pretty sure. The other day I came home, he was on the couch with his hand in his underwear watching Hannah Montana. I said, "Welcome to the club, son. Welcome to the club. It's a nice spot you got picked out on the couch here, buddy. I like that. I love when he swears. My wife, it makes her skin crawl. I can't get enough of it. I make him do it. I do. I make him leave messages on my brother's cell phone. Sometimes wrong is worth the funny. The bad part is sometimes my wife will catch us doing that. And then she will snap.
11: What is wrong with you? You're insane. What's he gonna do with that? Where's he gonna take that? Is he gonna grow up and get a job swearing?
10: I was a mechanic, we'd be building an engine right now. What do you want me to do? Trying to help out.
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12: I've been hunting one time. They said you had to wear a bright orange vest. I was like, won't the deer see me? They were like, no, deer are colorblind. The bright orange is so nobody shoots you. I was like, that's cool. Didn't realize me getting shot was a possibility. Well, I'm out there in the woods, 6 a.m, confused, bright orange. What is approaching me but a bear? And guess what's not colorblind? Yeah, bears. Can see the whole rainbow, especially bright orange, just a heads up. It's looking right at me like I'm a big piece of Halloween candy. I've always heard you're supposed to play dead for the grizzly or make a lot of noise for the black bear, but I couldn't remember which was which because I hadn't brought my Bear Attack manual. So I was like, I guess I'll just do both, and I lay down and screamed. That's what I did. Survivor. I guess the bear was like, well, I'm not going to eat a retarded boy. Feel bad for him. My friend goes, good work avoiding the bear. Did you forget you had a gun? Oh, I am retarded. The bear was correct.
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13: Lady, open up. Lady, it's me, Edith. Lady, hello, lady.
14: Hello, Edith.
13: Hello, lady. Do you remember me, Edith?
14: Yes, I remember you.
13: Me and Buster came to help you get moved in.
14: Well, tell him to get down, Edith.
13: Get down, Buster. This old dog embarrasses me. This is my rag doll, Doris. Well, did you get moved in? I think I will come inside and help you.
14: Oh, no, now wait, Edith.
13: Well, Buster don't need to come in.
14: Edith, wait a second.
13: Lady, I had a terrible day at school today. Do I look all right? I had to go to Mrs. Asher, the school nurse. She almost broke my arm.
14: Well, now, Edith, you mean she accidentally almost broke your arm?
13: No, it wasn't an accident. She was trying to get information out of me. I need something, lady. Do you have an Alka-Seltzer?
14: No, Edith, I don't.
13: Well, do you have any coffee ice cream? I need a pickup. Anything, I don't feel well.
14: Well, no, Edith. Listen, I'm so busy, I'm straightening the house.
13: Lady, please. A chocolate chip cookie, anything will help.
14: Well, all right, come on. I'll see what I can find for you.
13: Listen, do you have any chewing gum?
14: No, I don't have any.
13: I think I'm not sure. But I think I seen some in your purse yesterday.
14: Well, now, wait a minute. Don't go in my purse.
13: Yeah, just what I thought. Some dentine is in here.
14: No, Edith, please. Now, don't go in there. I've got valuable things in there.
13: What kind of valuable things?
14: Papers. Important papers.
13: Important papers. I can write, lady. Not printing, writing. But I think I will write a letter to the president and tell him I don't like his TV show. You know what I can't stand? When I'm coloring in my coloring book and I have a brand new piece of chewing gum in my mouth and it drops out and I don't even know it. And then I get up and step on it in my socks. Has that ever happened to you, lady? Look here, my feet feel funny. I was getting ready for school today, and I took Mama's manicure set and I polished my toenails, and now I can't get my socks off.
14: Well, here, let me see.
13: Hey, lady, you are tickling my foot.
15: Oh, Edith, I think you've ruined these socks.
13: Oh, no.
15: Ruined? Baba will have a fit. Why does everything have to happen to me? Are you sure you do not have an Alka-Seltzer?
16: No, I don't have any. And anyway, why aren't you outside playing with Junior Phillips?
15: Lady, I told you he is not here. He had to go to Vietnam.
16: Now, Edith, Junior is 6 and he had to go to Vietnam.
15: Yes, there is children in Vietnam, and he may not come back. And only May said Billy Don will not come back.
16: Well, couldn't you play with somebody?
15: Lady, I would, but this is not a friendly neighborhood. I used to play with Judy Ann Stone, but I won't play with her no more. She says I am too bossy.
16: Well, aren't you?
15: Oh, I am not bossy. My ideas is just better.
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17: It's the technology is too fast. Like in the old days, in the Middle Ages, if you had a crazy thought, you're like, I'm going to write this down. I'm so angry. I'm so crazy. I'm going to write this down. Well, I better learn to read and write because it's the Middle Ages and only monks and priests can read and write. Right? Well, okay, a couple of years of that. I'm still angry. I'm going to write this down. I'm going to need parchment. All right, parchment. And weave the parchment. Weave the parchment. Right, got some parchment. Off pen. Give me a chicken. Right, chicken. Off ink. Crush the berries. Crush the berries. Right, parchment, pen, let's go. Right, capital letter to start off. Big medieval capital letter with things going around it, little trees and squirrely bits. God's hand coming down, a little castle, a tree, a brook, a dwarf, all kind of things, little tigers and designs. You know what? I'm just going to let it go. Three weeks for the letter F. Also, of course, with the internet, you've got that kind of hidden feeling. You're kind of protected. You're kind of, you know, you're kind of anonymous. It's kind of like in your car because you're kind of protected. It's like the same thing. Like you would never walk like you drive. You never walk up behind somebody and go, oh, come on, get a move on. Oh, what? Come on. Oh, invisible friend, look at this. Oh. I know you're on my side, God. Come on. Like getting round in front of them and slowing down. How do you like it, eh? Learn to walk, you bastard. You wouldn't do that because somebody would kill you. Men are particularly bad at this. I'm as bad as any other man that, you know, we think if we have a big machine, a big badass machine, you know, like a big truck or a big car, it makes us a big badass person. It doesn't. It doesn't. It makes you the owner of a big badass machine. That's all. I saw a very good example of this when I used to live in London. I lived in London and I saw a traffic accident one day between a guy on a big Italian motorcycle, beautiful big thing, a big, oh, what's that coming to go? And a little Mini Cooper, you know, a little kind of beep, beep. And they had this accident, it wasn't too bad, but the bike went over and the Mini Cooper went into the curb and the guy on the bike was crazy, he was incensed. He'll get up and he gets a bike chain, he goes over to the Mini and the doors are still closed in the Mini. He goes over and he's mad, he gets the bike chain, he's like, you crazy mother, you gotta hit off your heart. Well, it wasn't like that, it was London. He was like, I'm terribly cross with you right now.
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18: I like my animal shows, right? You like the animal shows? Yeah. Guys like animal shows, right? Come on, we work all day. We want to go home. We want to watch animals eat other animals. It relaxes us. I don't know why. I've noticed something. I watch these shows all the time, though. Don't they always try to make you feel guilty just for being human? They give you that human guilt trip at the end of the show. No matter what species of animal it is, they always come in with a deep voice at the end of the show when the sun is setting. The guy's like, the snow leopard has but one natural enemy. Man. Like I'm killing the snow leopard. I don't even know what it is. I saw this the other night. I got home on TV. This is what's on TV. The condor. The condor is flying in slow motion over the Grand Canyon. And the guy with the deep voice is like, the condor used to have the Grand Canyon to himself until the white man came. I'm like, oh, you gotta make it racial, huh? Like the condor cares about that? Like there's some black guy hiking in the Grand Canyon, the condor's like, you're okay, dude. a white man I got a problem with. I got home one night. This is what's on TV. 2:30 a.m. Search for the giant squid. No man has ever seen the giant squid alive. I was like, damn, I'll stay up for that. So the guy goes down to the bottom of the ocean in his one-man submarine. He's like, we're at the bottom of the ocean. We must remain very quiet so as not to disturb the giant squid. We'll be right back after these messages. So I wait, he comes back, we're still at the bottom of the ocean. Here's a sketch of the giant squid. This is what he would look like if we saw him. So far we have not. We'll be right back after these messages. Sorry, wait, he comes back, we're still at the bottom of the ocean. I'm like, you better show me that squid. I had never wanted to see a squid so badly in my life. Finally, it's like 3:25 a.m. The guy's like, pull me up. They pull the submersible up. He gets on the deck of the boat. He's like, well, another day and the squid has eluded us. I'm like, get back in the boat. It's an hour-long show. They never show the squid. You know the guy went back to the shore in his boat? The producer's like waiting for him. And they're like, hey, did you get the squid? No, no squid. Damn it. Hey, what do you say we show it anyway? Yeah, we'll call it Search for the Giant Squid. I was angry. But imagine like being the editor of the show. You know, they got some like grad student. You know, they give him like a box of videotapes. Like, here, Phil, here's 36 hours of a guy not finding a squid. If you could kind of boil that down to the best hour, that'd be great. Thank you. I gotta go.
19: Nate Bargatze.
20: I do eat animals. I do like, I'm on board eating some chicken or something. I don't know. I went and bought chicken the other day. Now when you go, they have two kinds of chicken that you can buy. They have a free-range chicken, and they have, like, I guess, like a not free-range. Like, I think his parents were divorced or something. I don't know. They want you to eat the free-range chicken, which is a chicken that is allowed to roam free. Obviously not now. Like, he's dead at the store. But they still have a list of his hobbies on the package, which is nice. That's nice. I don't eat that chicken. I feel bad about it. Like, I don't eat a chicken that had a dream, and that was that chicken. Like, life was great for that guy. I want a miserable, not free-range chicken. I want a chicken that when they killed it, he was like, look, I'm ready for this, all right? How much better would you feel they serve your chicken? Like, by the way, your chicken killed itself last night. Yeah, I don't know. He had a ton of issues, man. He was he was a cutter. That's one thing. So, one of the many that he was. I forgot to tell you, when I was at a weird thing at the airport not too long ago, I was standing in line. I was behind this white guy, and he was arguing with this black guy behind the counter. And the reason I tell you that is because when I hear him argue, I overhear the white guy try to play the white race card. Which if you're like, oh, I didn't even know we had a card. I don't think we do, actually. This guy got one somehow. And I just hear him go, what is it, because I'm white? Is that why you're doing this to me? Because I'm white? So then he looks around to try to find, like, backup, a white guy. So he sees me. He's like, hey, are you going to get involved in this? Can you believe this is still going on after all we've been through? And I was like behind him. I was like, what? No, man. I'm not ready for something like this. I think you're the first guy ever to try this, to be honest with you. I'm not prepared at all. If you wanted me to help you, you should have pulled me aside much earlier than right now. Should have grabbed me an hour ago and be like, look, I'm gonna try to make history today. Do you want to be a part of this or not?
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21: My mom visited for a week. Actually, I just brought her back to the airport today. She leaves tomorrow. Painful woman, my mother. Painful to see her, painful not to see her. Just knowing she's out there somewhere is pretty painful. She's out there with her 2-for-1 coupons. Woo, she's a bargain hunter, my mom. The other day, she left the house with a few Coke containers, came back with a sit-down mower. That is one amazing woman. And don't ever tell my mom you bought anything. She could have gotten it cheaper. Christ's sakes, what'd you buy that for? Your father and I have a pallet of it out in the garage. We buy in bulk. Never take career advice from my mom. You know what my mom's career advice was? Be a nurse. There'll always be sick people. Something you can fall back on. I'd be like, Ma, I'd rather fall back on a rake. She's getting ready to retire, my mom, so she's very depressed because she thinks she's going to run out of everything. So she went ahead and got those big Janet Reno glasses. I guess she figures even if they break in half, boom, there, I still got a pair. She got her initials on them, which is very distracting. Just when you're starting to get into what she's saying, you look over in the corner of that lens and you see BS.
9: 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We've got funny covered. iHeart Comedy.
0: Yeah, girls don't make sense. You never understand when they're drunk. You never understand what the hell they're talking about. But also, when girls are not drunk, you never understand what the hell they're talking about, man. Yeah, it's true. This one's like, no, it's not. No, it's not. It's not. It's not. It's not? It's not? Yeah, the dude's with her. He's like, it's not, man. It's not. It's not, honey. It's not. Yeah, girls do. Girls do just talk, though. See right there. Girls love chiming in, right? Nobody likes chiming in more than a girl. Girl will just be like, you know what else? And you're like, yeah, what? I don't know, just like, what are you guys talking about? Yeah, cool, man. Girls like to use words, sometimes they don't even know what the hell they're talking about. Like the words that they use, they're not even in the right place. Girls pick words that they like and then just run with it. Girls are on some new thing where they're calling everything random. Girls will say something's random, it's not even random. A girl will be like, oh my God, you're wearing a jacket? That's so random. It's not random, it's winter, you know what I mean? Yeah, you know it'd be random if it wasn't winter, I was still wearing a jacket and then I ate a monkey. That would be random. I had a girl tell me the other day this. She said, you know what? You text me at the most random times in the day. I was like, really? When are those times? Like, when are random times that happen during the day? She's like, I don't know. It's just random. Whenever you text me, God. I was like, yeah, but tell me when those random times are so I can text you the other times. You know? This is what she hit me with. She said, I don't know. Whatever's random to one person isn't necessarily random to the next. Like, yo, you can't just make up a saying like you're Yoda and then the conversation's over. You gotta meet someone when you talk. And don't tweet a picture of a salad. That's the main point I'm trying to get at. Girls do just use words. Sometimes they use phrases, they don't even think about what they mean. Here's something common a girl will say when you're trying to have sex with her. This is something a girl says often when you're trying to get her into bed. She'll go like this. Hello, you can't handle this. Excuse me, you think you can handle this? No, you can't handle this. Yo, yeah, I can. What are you talking about? It's just sex. I've had it 6 times before. I know how it goes down.
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6: I asked directions to the store. This guy said, "Oh, that's just a hop, skip, and a jump away." Well, that's not how I'm getting there. You got directions for those who are walking? I like when they say a movie's inspired by a true story, because that's weird. It means the movie's not a true story. It was just inspired by a true story. Like, "Hey, Mitch, did you hear the story about the lady who drove her children into the river and they all drowned?" "Yes, I did. And that inspired me to write a movie about a gorilla." I wrote down T-ski. What kind of joke is that? I have no clue. T-ski? What the... Oh, yeah, I remember. I want to go to a lake and put tea bags in there for like 100 of them for like a week. And then I'm going to T-ski. Yeah, man, I'm sick of seeing squirrels on water skis. You better get off the water sports, dude. Winter is approaching. You better bury some walnuts. Or acorns. Acorns, those little nuts with a cap. Acorns like a nut that's in winter. Has a hat on it with a little beanie top. Acorns are cute. How come we don't eat acorns? They're a nut, right? We eat walnuts and almonds. All right, thanks for the answer.
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7: You guys on the MySpace, huh? I'm on the MySpace, why not? I'm only 43. Sometimes I'll get a MySpace friend request. I click on the profile. It says set to private. It's like, all right. 16-year-old Tommy from Louisville. Playing a little close to the vest. I have to approve your friend request in order to find out you think strawberry Pop-Tarts totally rule. Kind of secret you can't just share with anyone. Only someone willing to invest the time it takes to click their mouse once before never thinking about you again. I learned a lot reading those MySpace profiles. Like, for example, I didn't know that that movie Donnie Darko was the greatest movie ever made. I mean, I remember seeing it and liking it, but I didn't know it was the absolute greatest movie. I have a website. It's got my email address on it. So now I get emails from all over the country. People ask unbelievable questions. They'd be like, "Dear Todd, I'm going to see your show on Friday. Do you know how old you have to be to get into that club?" "I don't know, you want to maybe call the club with that one?" Instead of writing directly to the artist? Do you think Mick Jagger gets emails like that? "Dear Mick, I'm going to see at Madison Square Garden next week. I'm going to have to leave straight from work. Not going to have time to get anything to eat. Do you know how much they charge for a hot dog? Also, haven't been there a while. Can you MapQuest me directions?" Mick Jagger from the Rolling Stones. mick@rollingstones.com. Oh man, just gave out Mick Jagger's real email address. Oh, that was a mistake, man. He's gonna be in his hotel room later. Keith, get over here. I just got a sudden influx of emails from Cambridge. Oh, Massachusetts. How does that happen, Keith? Keith, I have another question. Why are we sharing a hotel room? We're both billionaires, Keith. This is... it's curious. It's curious, Keith, that we're sharing a hotel room when we're billionaires. We're not sweating it anymore, Keith. Keith. Some people really appreciate my accent work.
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5: Greg Proops.
8: It's a very exciting historical time to live in. I'm sure we're all very excited about this day and age. Mostly because we don't have to hear about the greatest generation, the one that lived through the Depression and World War II, because we're having our own Depression and World War III right now. No one will be selling apples on the corner here in Hollywood, I guarantee you that, because there's already someone selling oranges on the corner for about 10 years now. Our depression is going to be a little different than your depression. You'll be telling your grandkids, gas was $5 a gallon and a piercing cost $35. We're fighting two wars right now. Again, an endless spending of money on these two wars. In World War II, they knew who they were fighting, right? There was the Germans and the Japanese, right? And sometimes the Austrians. This war, can anyone tell me who we're fighting? The genie from Aladdin? I don't know who we're fighting. The Sunni, the Shia, the Taliban? Yeah, nobody really knows. And yet we go on and on and on. It's awesome. And what a tremendous, tremendous election this was. Unbelievably historical. Yeah. A black man, a woman, and the captain of the Mayflower. Looks like black Jesus beat dinosaur riding Jesus in this one, huh? And I think we found out one salient thing that maybe none of us knew before this election. That homies hate homos. And the crowd goes quiet. Are you inferring that black people voted against Proposition 8? I'm stating it categorically. The gays were out protesting at El Coyote two nights ago. Wow. I was protesting at El Coyote a week ago because the food is unbelievably bad. There's a sign over the bar that says date rape was invented here at the bottom of a $15 pitcher of margaritas. El Coyote is below the TV dinner level of Mexican food. And everyone who drinks there is going to rape you.
5: Richard Pryor.
9: Anybody here ever had a heart attack? No, mother never admit they had a heart attack, right?
10: No, sir, I never did. I had indigestion one time.
9: That mother's hype. I don't care what nobody tell your ass. That's when you put an emergency call in to God. Please, this is emergency. Can I talk to God?
11: I'll have to put you on hold.
9: And your heart gets mad if it finds out you was going behind his back trying to talk to God.
10: Was you trying to talk to God?
9: No, I wasn't. You was a lying mother. I woke up in the ambulance and I was looking at none but white people staring down at me.
10: I said, oh God, I wind up in the wrong heaven. So now I got to listen to Lawrence Welk the rest of my days.
9: But they worked on my ass, man. They saved me, man. You know, they say, though, you can save people. Like you see them with mouth-to-mouth resuscitation. I don't know. Because if I'm walking down the street and I see a mouth laid out like and slobbering hanging out their mouth,
10: they ain't gonna make it.
9: You know what I mean?
10: I say, hey, bro, I don't think you're going to make it. Unless you can get somebody to wipe off your mouth.
9: Because Because you could be giving somebody mouth to mouth and death ease into your lungs. And death don't get where it go. And you get two for one, that's a good day. Death will take you away and forget it. Unless you John Wayne or somebody can kick death's ass. Right, John Wayne kicked death's ass twice. Right in my head, cancer, kicked death's ass, open heart surgery. John Wayne just said, get out of here, death.
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5: But my last day ever as a dog walker was November 5th, 2008. And I was at work walking a dog, a 15-year-old greyhound. And we come around the corner and I see this woman. She's about 50 feet away from me. She is walking a little, adorable little Maltese puppy, right? And it comes running to play with the greyhound. And it was so adorable because it was so tiny that it actually had to fight the strength of the retractable leash. But you've dealt with those things. They're not strong. And because it would fight a couple feet and then stop and then like, ruff, ruff, ruff, ruff, and get pulled back an inch or two and then fight a few more feet and then ruff, ruff, ruff, and then get pulled back an inch or two. And it kept doing this till finally it got nose to nose with the greyhound. It was an adorable little moment. And it was just jumping on the greyhound's face, barking in its face constantly. And the greyhound responded by murdering it dead in a matter of 60 seconds. Dead, dead, dead. That image that just popped into your head? Yep, that's what happened. Nature at its most natural. Death. Death. Dead. I looked at the woman, still on her phone. Had no clue this was actually happening. Just still had her back turned, talking on the phone. Leash is whipping around. And this is the moment where I realized that Hemingway, Chaucer, Shakespeare... No, name an author. None of them are as good as life itself. Because what happened next was beautiful. Yet the puppy stopped. It stopped by her side. Along with the world stopped as well. Long enough for everyone, especially me, to hear this woman go, oh my God, seriously though, I'm walking my puppy. I just got him yesterday. I love him so much. I'm coming over right now. I want to show him to you, okay? Bye. You know, put yourself in her shoes. She's walking her thing, her phone rings, her favorite thing's hopping around full of life. She talks on the phone for less than a minute, comes back. It's been chewed to death. It's been chewed to death. It's dead. I don't know who was on the phone, but it sounded like a friend that she was talking to. She was real excited during that phone call. I guarantee the very next phone call, not too much excitement. Unless she just snapped or something and there was an equal amount of excitement. It's like, oh my God, guess what happened? God ate my puppy and spit him back out. I know, I'm bringing him over still. That's not what happened, though.
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13: I've been doing comedy for a long time, and I used to complain, it's so stressful. People don't understand how stressful it is. It's such a stressful job. Then I think, grow up. What job isn't stressful? Is there one job out there that doesn't stress you out? And then one night I was performing, and a guy shouted out, bingo caller! Yeah. Okay, one, bingo caller. And then I thought, no, wait a minute, bingo caller? Bingo caller? That has to be the most stressed out job there is. Bingo caller? Every day you go to work and have the hopes and dreams of countless helpless and elderly people resting on your every move? Bingo caller? Just the sea of desperation? R7, I need my medicine! N3. I hate you! Nightmares of pissed off old people and giant numbered ping pong balls. Ooh. Empty walkers coming up the stairs for you. There is one job that's pretty easy, but the only people who will be able to relate to this are men who were raised in the suburbs. I want to be the weird guy who works at the dump. Saturday, your dad would take you to the dump. So was that old guy with a glass eye and three teeth. Hey, where are you putting that? You're going to take the door off that. What is it about having one eye and an easy job that goes together? Ever gone into a pet store? There's always that old guy with the eye patch. All the birds are perfectly tame. Now that we've sold old Pecky.
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14: You ever go to Las Vegas?
15: Yeah.
14: Everybody smokes. Everybody smokes in Las Vegas. Your clothes stink of cigarettes. That's why they have those waitresses walking around. Chemo, chemo. But I work there a lot, and I bring the wife and the kids. And she said to me one day, Bobby, why don't you take your daughters around and show them Las Vegas? And I did, because I have no backbone. And they all wanted to go to the Stratosphere Hotel, because it's the highest point in the land out there. And on top of it, they got a roller coaster. And on top of that, they got a ride called the Sky Screamer. I'm afraid of height. The elevator ride up to the tower, 6.5 minutes. My ass is... Nyeh. I get off the elevator, I look like a napkin holder. Couldn't locate my underwear for a good 45 minutes. And my kids are looking at me like I'm Indiana Jones. Dun, dun, dun, dun. And inside, I'm like, I'm gonna go home. I won't go on a roller coaster that high. Anybody else here afraid of roller coasters? Are you? Bad experience? Scared of heights? Me too. But have you ever gone on one? You had to. Somebody held a gun to your head. Your kids. You gotta go when your kids want you. Right. Thank God, Mike. They don't want to go near anything. My kids like a pickles. They just want to be in a jar. Don't move. Don't move. No, I'm afraid of that. I'm afraid. That first hill. How about those guys that hold their hands up and they... Ah! I wanted the sign to clip their heads off. How about that, cool guy? Now you're dead. How about we send the car around, cut your body in half? I'm one of those guys. I'm a little nerd. I'm like, is this thing secure? There's a little play here. Maybe we could stick some styrofoam around here and package me better. Really like to be packaged better, please. And you realize who you're talking to. You ever see the guys that run these rides? If I only had a brain. Like, how many kids did you molest today, Mr. Tattoo Head?
16: George Carlin.
17: Go into a supermarket. This is a good one for the supermarket. Get your shopping cart in the supermarket and fill it to the top. I mean, a huge mound of groceries, and then go up to the line and look for somebody with one item and ask him if you can get ahead of him. Do you mind? I'm in a hurry. I only have 1,100 items. Here's one for the baseball park. Baseball park. You ever notice at the ball game a lot of guys bring a glove? Bring a bat. You see a foul ball coming? Hit it back to them. Hit it back to them. Yeah. Then stand up and wave at the pitcher. They'll think you're a fun fan. They'll think it's straitjacket night. Do you ever notice in some hotels they give you a little sewing kit? You know what I do? I sew the towels together. Sew the sheets to the drapes. Let them know you've been there. Here's a good one in the bar. When you're drinking in the bar, you ever notice in the bar someone always says to you, hey, can I buy you a drink? Say, no thanks, but can I have the money instead? Now there's one more area of daily life which lends itself to keeping people alert. And that is when you're driving. Certainly you'd agree, anyone behind the wheel of a car has lots of opportunities to keep people on their toes. And I don't mean just blowing some guy's head off because he cut you off at the red light or something. Or, you know, I'm talking about subtle things, like putting your car in low gear and following pedestrians into the mall.
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15: I have no idea what to eat, and I have a friend who swears by food combinations. You heard of this nonsense? She's nuts. She's like, you know what? You should eat food combinations, and that way you can eat whatever you want. It's just the combinations of how you put the food together. You can eat whatever you want. And then her examples are like you wouldn't want to eat like steak and potatoes together. But you could have like a lemon rind and raisin skins, not the whole raisin. Take the skins and steam them. You can eat whatever you want. You can eat whatever you want. I was in a store, I saw that peanut butter and jelly in the same jar stuff. What in the hell is that? Is there a point to that? I mean, I'm lazy, but, you know. I want to meet the guy that needs that, you know? Some guy going, you know, I could go for a sandwich, but I'm not going to open two jars. I can't be opening and closing all kinds of jars. Cleaning. Who knows how many knives? If you're that lazy, why not put croutons in there and get the whole sandwich on one spoon? Scrumptious! I will have a second. Delectable, as was the first. If you don't want to clean a spoon, you put it on a squeeze bottle. Lunch and no cleanup. Can life get better? I submit that it cannot.
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18: It's 18 years since the Chernobyl disaster. Is it just me that surprised? Still no superheroes. Nothing. Not so much as a giant lizard. Is anyone married in? Who's married? Yeah? And what's the longest someone's been married?
19: 2 days.
18: 2 days? Who's been married for 2 days? You got married on?
19: Friday.
18: On Friday? Well, congratulations. Well done, you. And can I ask, is she pregnant or is this a proper one? Well, that's a lovely thing. Oh, well, congratulations. Thanks for coming. Wow. You know, you've married that guy. He looks like a great guy, looks amazing. And clearly he set the bar pretty low early on. Where are we going on our honeymoon? We're going to see Jimmy Carr live. I'd rather go to jail than get married. I have thought this through, by the way. Rather go to the jail than get married. But, you know, if you murder someone, that's the worst thing you could do. You murder someone, you get a life sentence. You're out in 12 years. But hey! Whereas this, life means life. See, if you think this is romantic, really I'm asking the ladies, do you think this is romantic? I've got a friend, she's getting married at the end of the summer, and her fiancé has designed the wedding ring. She's quite a talented artist. Picked out the diamond when he was down in South Africa. Quite a talented artist, done sketches. Taken them to a jeweller in Hatton Garden who's putting the whole project together for him. That's romantic, isn't it, ladies?
20: Yes. Yeah.
18: I think it almost makes up for the fact that she's clearly marrying a homosexual. She's going to have an amazing ring, not much of a wedding night. I imagine it'll be something along the lines of, come to bed, darling. I'm just going to walk the dog in the park. We don't have a dog. I'll be in the park.
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0: 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So if you're ready to sleep

0: You gotta give it credit. It is a persistent punctuation mark. It never gave up. It never gave up. And I found myself in an argument over a semi. Had it been a regular colon, a two eyes open, no, there's no argument there. Wink, all of a sudden, like, you're sleeping with her, aren't you? Yeah. Or her shift button is broken. It could be as simple as that. The semicolon. Never gave up. The bastard child of the period and the comma. It never gave up. It's like, oh, someday. It literally has to look up to the colon. It has the bottom bunk and the colon is up top, just running things in the semicolon. Oh, someday. Someday. Someday I'll separate email addresses, independent clauses, and relationships. You'll see. You'll see.
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2: You know, some people are too stupid of opinions, you know what I mean? Like, they haven't earned the right to have opinions. I was talking to this guy, again, I was raised Muslim. Yeah. He's like, I am off board the Muslim train. It is not a gravy train. It is whatever the opposite of a gravy train is. I was talking to this guy, I was raised Muslim, and this guy was never Muslim. You know, like, I don't know why I said it like that. Like, you know, never, like, you're not even during college, like. I was drunk, it was the middle of the night, I just touched the Quran, that doesn't... I just kind of did that. We were talking about the gender inequality in Saudi Arabia, and I swear he looked at me and he was like, it's not really their fault, Kamel. The Quran says women can't drive. Yeah, I'm pretty sure the Quran never said that. Because if the Quran had said women can't drive cars 1400 years ago, I would be at the mosque right now. So would all of you. If 1400 years ago the Quran was like, someday there will be a metallic box. This will carry you wherever you want. This is our prediction. It will have four wheels and it'll put gas and it tells you how fast you're going, everything to control it, and women shouldn't drive it. I would be like, well, I know two things for sure. Islam is the one true religion, and women shouldn't drive. I'm glad you guys laughed at that. Otherwise, it sounds like I'm giving a horrible speech. Islam is the one true religion. Women shouldn't drive.
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3: Does anyone here read Us Weekly? You, sir! Hello, you are excited about Us Weekly. I don't know why this magazine is published on a weekly basis. There is not enough in it to fill up four pages, let alone 104. I think it should be Us Monthly or Us Biannually. And by that I mean once every 2 years, not twice a year. First of all, the sections in this magazine are horrible. The worst one, I think, for my money, is Stars. They're just like us. Yes, they're just like us. And it's always like Paris Hilton on a cell phone. They talk on this album. Or Harry Connick Jr. with a weed whacker. They whack weeds. But I saw the worst one the other day, which actually was... It was Ethan Hawke and some other chick, and it was Stars. They're just like us. They ride bicycles built for two. They do? I mean, we do? When was the last time you ever rode a bicycle built for two? I don't know about you, but I think a BB42 is the very definition of pastime of the idle rich. Then you get to the back, and it's the fashion police. And it's always these horrible comedians. And they used to try, but now all they do is they look up someone's IMDb page and they make a horrible pun about whatever movie they've been in. Like, Julia Stiles, that outfit is an omen that you are poorly dressed. Bryce Dallas Howard stylist must be the village idiot. Or Christian Slater's cuffs are too short.
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0: women have become more sexually confident. You look at, like, sex shops used to be for men. There was nothing. It was just places where men could go and buy a blow-up doll that looked surprised. But that's gone. Now it's all for women. The whole thing, they put down red carpets, there's salespeople, there's lights, it's beautiful. Nothing left for men. Maybe there's, like, one display left that no man's ever going to buy. Why would we buy a man-made thing that we already have attached to our wrists? What could ever match the warmth, the strength, the understanding of our own hand? I think it. My hand does it, but it's just perfect. Like, there's just a fear of our sexuality. Men's sexuality is, like, dangerous. You see it, like, even you watch a Cinemax movie late at night, if it's dirty, they warn men. The screen goes dark, they put one letter up, N. Nudity. BN. Brief nudity. SC, sexual content. You're like, now we're talking? It's not a warning. It's an invitation. They want you to watch this crap. Even they have a rule now in Los Angeles that you can't have a school within 100 yards of a strip club. Why? What does that mean? What's the implication that men are so horned up, they're seeing a naked body, and they're just snapping, just coming out the front door like, kids diving into bushes, get to like 99 yards, and you're like, I gotta start working out. This is crazy.
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3: I've been lying a lot lately. There is nothing like a good lie, especially when it just works on the first shot. I'll give you an example of what happened. I was walking down the street recently. I bumped into a guy that I haven't seen in many, many years, since back in the day, which was a Wednesday, by the way. I don't know if you know this. That's a little FF fun fact. The day, Wednesday. This guy sees me. Oh my God. Whoa, what's up, man? How have you been? He throws a hug on me. What's going on, brother? And I was a little bit excited to see him, you know, but I turned it up a little bit. I was like, You, dude. It's you. He's like, bro, check it out, man. I haven't seen you in so long. This Saturday night, I'm having a party, and I want you to come to it. And I looked at him, and again, I didn't want to be rude. And why go through the whole rigmarole of truth where I look at him and go, I gotta tell you, I don't really like you that much to come to a party. So instead, I went with the lie. And I go, wait, hold on. Wait, when's the party? And he goes, Saturday night. I go, guess where I'm gonna be Saturday night? At your party. And he goes, yes, I'm psyched, dude. He goes, dude, I'm gonna let people know you're coming. I'm gonna make some calls and say that DC's coming by the party. I go, you know what? Call him twice, because I'm on my way. Of course, Saturday night comes along, and I'm not gonna go to the party. I'm not interested in the party. And of course, as fate would have it, who do I see 4 or 5 days later? That guy. And here's the thing, he sees me, and he makes a beeline right towards me, okay? He comes right up to me. Now, he's disappointed. He's disgruntled. He's another diss word that I don't even know. He looks right at me, goes, hey, what's up, man? And I'm like, oh, I know I'm caught now. But I look at him, I go, what's going on? You. You. Why didn't you come by my party? I told everybody you were gonna be there, and I was really excited about you coming by the party, and so was everybody else. My sick mother came to see you, too. She's in a wheelchair, and it's a rusty wheelchair. It's not even a new one. It's hard to even move. I reach into my pocket, and I'm gonna pull out another lie. Because I've already started lying, and now I just have to take this, I have to bash my way through this whole thing with lies, with a lie fest. You know what? Oh man, let me tell you something. I was actually on my way to your party, and my tire flew off. And my car flipped into a ravine. That's the key to a good lie. Number one rule, put your life in danger. Put your life in peril. It distracts them from their story, and it becomes about you and your safety at this point. They'd be like this, dude, forget the party. Are you all right? No, I'm not all right. It wasn't even a ravine, it was a quarry. I flipped into a quarry. Wow, dude, are you okay? And you know what the thing that sucked? As I was rolling in, I was saying out loud, I'm not gonna make it to this party. People are expecting to see me. That's the key to the good lie right there. Just keep putting your life in danger. It was awful, man. My seatbelt, I had it on, and due to the fire, it melted the seatbelt. So what was once a safety harness was now a strap-o death. Dude, I'm just glad you're okay, and you think you're out of it. Now, sometimes something bad happens. The person knows you're lying, and that sucks when they call you out. Oh, really? Oh, so, yeah? You flipped into a ravine? You know what, dude? I drove by your house that night. I thought maybe I'll go, for old time's sake, I'll drive with DC. I'll give him a ride. And you know what? I went up your front lawn and I went through your bushes and I looked in your window and you were on your couch watching TV. I saw you on your couch. You say you were dying in a ravine. Now it's at this point, you know you're caught. Instead of just tapping out and going, got me, I'm a liar. What do we all do? You get angry and you start lying more. You say, oh really? Is that what you did? You came by, you looked at my bushes, and you supposedly saw me watching TV? Well, you know what you don't know is I have a hologram of me watching TV to thwart criminals from breaking in. So they look in and go, he's home watching TV. We gotta go.
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2: Joan Rivers.
4: You probably like nurses. Go on, spit it out. Oh, sure, nurses do very well. Did you marry a doctor? No, because you realize that's exact dummies. Dummies. I got scared. I had my baby in Larchmont, New York, because I was up there visiting my parents. And it's a very small town. I mean, the hospital is called simply Fred's Hospital and Grill. And in the sterilizer they're doing frankfurters. I couldn't believe it. And my doctor never showed up. My doctor was away in another suit, malpractice. I had such a... I started to get the pains, and the intern delivered me. That's fear. You don't know yet. That's fear. He had the rubber gloves pinned to his sleeves. I couldn't believe it. He bent over, and a Hershey bar fell out of his pocket. I was the first person he ever delivered, you know? And obviously, you could see... You know, He had gone to some movie, obviously, and he'd seen, like, what they said, like, you know, hot water and towels. So he's screaming, like, hot water and towels, hot water and towels. So they brought the hot water and towels, and he made us all cocoa. God. While I was having the baby, he was reading the book, Dick and Jane Discover a Baby. Yeah. Oh, God. He saw the bars on the delivery room window, and he got hysterical. How will the stork get in? I couldn't believe it. Oh, you speak of fear. Oh, so you have two boys? That's very nice. Got your figure right back. That's nice. Thank God. How old?
5: 8 and 11.
4: 8 and 11, so the house broken. That's the shock. Wait, you don't know. You're still a bride, dressing up, having fun. Ha, ha, ha. 2 more months she's got. Yeah, but you're still getting dressed at night, right? Still a little makeup going there, huh? Remember in the old days? A little black nightgown, a little joy perfume, running around playing catch me, ooh. 3 years, we still play catch me, but we walk. It's a very different thing. Catch me. Can I catch you tomorrow? Sure, catch you. Oh, no, you don't know because you're first getting married. Wait. You think you've seen her without makeup. You haven't seen her without makeup. Makeup is the way I walk around now, with bare feet, the nylon nightgown, the toilet paper with the clippies in the hair. Yoo-hoo, Edgar, I'm ready. Edgar comes out of the bathroom with a cross. Back in the name of Christ. You don't know. Oh, boy.
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6: I was in an elevator the other day, and this dude says to me, he goes, is that you that smells so good up in here? And I was like, a pot connoisseur who recognizes the smell in my clothes and or breath. Or hair. And then a few seconds later, I realized that I hitched myself. and that guy is a weirdo. What smells so good up in here? So who saw my movie Super High Me? Did you see it? Yay. For those of you who haven't checked it out, it's basically Super Size Me, but with pot instead of McDonald's. And it turns out McDonald's is more dangerous, spoiler alert. Now, of those people that applauded, how many have downloaded the movie illegally? You son of a bitch. That's cool. I'm all right with that. I am, honestly. I just want people to see the movie, and a great way you can watch it right now is some genius put the entire movie on YouTube where you can watch it in 9 10-minute installments or 10 9-minute installments. I didn't count them up, but I say make a day of it. You know, watch a section, smoke a bowl, watch that section again because you don't remember what happened. 17 hours later, you've watched the whole movie.
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5: I wish I was black. Because everything of enduring quality that the United States has ever given to world culture has come from our black community. Yeah. Black people are cool, man. Once you go black, you never go back. How cool is that, man? White people never say that. And if you're, once you go white, you might also enjoy a Sprite. But it ain't cool. That's why I love cigarette smokers. I don't know any cigarette smokers that are prejudiced. It's all the cigarette smokers know. We're all black on the inside. Look at the smoke in here. This is the way you picture parents when you're a kid. It is smoky like that. Warm cylinders burning in the darkness. I quit smoking for Christmas, and I made it a month, and then I just started again. God, it's so good when you after you quit for a month and then you have one. It's like breaking up with somebody because you know makeup sex is going to be so good. Oh, baby, I didn't mean a word of it. You know I love you. All those terrible things I said about you. I love you. I love you so much, man.
0: You ever cough so hard you see like stars?
5: You can't put a price on that. You know, that's free entertainment, man. It took years to develop my Lowe's Barkley show. I gotta quit smoking cigarettes because girls don't like when you wheeze. Nothing worse than having sex with a girl. And she goes, listen, do you want to stop? Noisy muffler don't make it a bad car, baby. You're still gonna get there. There's worse habits than smoking cigarettes. Like in America, only these country hillbillies do this, tobacco in their lip. The skull coat hanging. It's only rednecks that ever do it, but I don't know if you saw last year on TV, there was a dude, you probably saw this, because I know they only show you the worst of America. Yes, dude, and he had done this tobacco in his lip, and he got cancer, and had to remove his jaw. Gruesome, man. The dude had no chin. The dude had no chin. His lips just went straight down to his chest. And he's on TV being interviewed, going, I didn't expect that to happen. I'm looking at this guy, I'm thinking, how does this guy fold pillowcases? So unless you want an unruly linen closet.
2: Cat Williams.
7: That's why I'm saying if you're a real mother, just gonna have to hold on to the fact you're a real mother because it's getting ready to change. It ain't just about color no more. They hate all real mothers. Because I'm gonna give you a prime example. There's a white boy that ran track for a living. He ran track for a living and he lost both his legs. Now, I hate losers and quitters, but I feel like if you run for a living and you lose both of your legs, you should be allowed to sit this out. You have done everything there was for you to do. And this white boy decide not only is he gonna walk again, he decide he gonna race again. Now, you got to be in tune with your star player to pull this off, because they made him some aluminum racing legs look like bent back paper clips. That's... Don't try to act like something wrong with me. Some of you saw the story. You know what I'm talking about. It looked like them back paperclips, like two baby boomerangs. That's what he had to run on. Boy had to be in tune with his star player, because sometimes they ain't going to have your back like you think you should. And this now got to come in on his aluminum racing legs and race again. And he got to try to come in and be all calm and smooth and not draw too much attention to himself. To tink, tink, tink, tink, tink. Yeah, you gotta go over there and sign up first before you race. Okay. T, T, T, T, T, T, T, T, T, T, T, T. Yeah, they said I gotta sign up first. It's no sign up at all. T, T, T, T, T, T, T. He all at the starting line, you know, getting with him, doing all sorts of unnecessary exercises with their leg. On your mark. The craziest thing happened. This mother not only started running, this mother started winning. And you know a hater can't stand a winner. And the last place you want to be in a foot race is behind the mother with no foot. That's the last. I bet that mother's mad. My leg's tired. Ain't your legs tired? His legs ain't tired. He just take, take, take, take, take, take, take, take, take, take, take, take, take. Just paper clips and sparks everywhere. Just take. But you gonna have to be in tune with your star player, because these haters do not play fair. At the Olympic Committee, let this mother race, and then waited till he won, and then disqualified him and said, and I quote, he had an unfair advantage. Are you talking about the mother running with no damn legs? Is that what you talking about? Poor little Tink Tink. Think about that when you think you having a bad day. Poor little Tink Tink.
1: 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I Heart Comedy.
8: I saw a movie recently. Man's on his cell phone. He gets some unexpected news. And he goes, are you sure? And then he goes, I'll be on the first flight out. And he hangs up. I look at my wife. I go, there's something else I'll never get to say in my life. I'll be on the first flight out. You know how expensive it would be to be on the first flight out? That's insanity. The closest thing I can ever say to that is, what? I'll be on the first flight out 14 business days from today. First flight out. I do layovers wherever I fly. Double, triple. I've done the triple layover. You ever do the triple layover? That's when you fly away from where you want to go. Before you get in a plane and start flying in the direction of the place you want to go. Mail. I've mailed to where I was flying to and the mail beat me. You understand what I'm saying? Like, I just aspire to someday have the level of wealth where, like, if I'm ever eating a bag of pistachio nuts, if I come across a nut that's not opened up at all, I can just toss it out. Right now, unfortunately, I'm still at the financial level. I gotta get my thumbnail in there. Get that nut, get it, dude! I tried to save a buck recently. I flew Spirit Airlines was my goal. I was flying Spirit Airlines. It's unbelievable because your ticket is cheap, but the only way the price of your ticket remains all you pay is if you actually tried to fly completely buck naked. I couldn't believe it. I check in at Spirit, and I got a little briefcase bag, and the guy goes, yeah, it's going to be $45 for your bag. And I go, no, I'm just going to put this in the overhead. And he goes, yeah, it's $45 to put something in the overhead. I go, the overhead? I'm like, all right, then I'll just put it between my legs under the seat. And he's like, it won't fit under the seat. I'm like, bro, it's a briefcase. It'll obviously fit under the... Sir, it's up to me to make that discretion, and I'm saying it won't fit under the seat. Like, I would have had more respect for this guy if he just leaned over and looked at me and said, just give me $45. I mean, but you're not getting on this plane until you give me another $45. And all of its contents aren't even worth 30. And the guy goes, well, then I suggest you think about leaving it behind.
9: leaving it behind. Am I flying or being evacuated? This guy's talking to me like I'm on the roof of my house and he's floating up in a canoe. Just get on with your person, nothing more.
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9: No, you know what I like was when you go into these places, right? Even when they're getting your money, like, that's not enough for them. They want to suck, like, more information out of you. When I bought toiletries the other day, they asked me for, like, my phone number. I'm ringing it up. They go, can we have your phone number? No. Well, Siri, we're not going to do anything with this. Really? You're just collecting numbers, you idiot? No, you can't have my phone number. Then they get, like, all freaked out, right? Well, sir, I have to put something in. If I don't input something in, I can't get to the next... What do I do? Well, lean on the keyboard, sweetheart. I don't know what to tell you. Stick your finger on the one. There you go. That's my phone number, 135-689. That's it. Live in area code 123. Very exclusive neighborhood. Oh, it's the worst. You have our little save card? No, I know. Would you like one? No, I wouldn't. Well, why not? Because you're up to something. I don't know what you're up to, but I know you don't want to make less money, all right? Just ring this up and let me get on with my life. Evidently, what you're doing is you're giving them a free survey on what products you can't live without so they can jack the price of that up under the guise of giving you like a nickel off of like bootleg Fruit Loops. That's basically... It's gotta be true, right?
1: All laughs, all the time. I Heart Comedy.
10: I'm not afraid of dying if I do get AIDS or something like that. I hate life. I've never enjoyed one moment on this planet. I don't want to live forever. The only people who want to live... I'm not worried about dying because I'm an atheist, right? Now, I know that this is a Christian country and I stand up for your right to be religious, but please know that you're wrong, right? Please know that you're living in a fantasy land and that after you die, nothing happens. Stop being a child. I'm not scared of dying because I'm an atheist. I know I'll just rot in the ground, right? I won't even know I'm dead. Do you want to know why? Because I'll be dead. Religious people worry because they believe in heaven. If there's a heaven, there has to be a hell. And everyone who's read that book knows that you've done enough to go to hell, right? And that makes it very stressful on your deathbed, doesn't it? No one want to prick you are going, oh, this isn't going to be good. I don't want to go to heaven. I don't even want the option of heaven. I don't want to exist in a conscious state for the rest of eternity constantly thinking. I don't like thinking as it is. Where's me passport? Can't punch women in the face. The Bible calls heaven eternal bliss. I don't care how blissful it is, it's eternal. You'll get used to it, and then you'll be bored. And what's hell meant to be like? Fire and brimstone and eternal agony? That's what's written in the Bible. That's God's book. As far as I know, the devil hasn't brought out a book. We don't know his side of the argument, right? If you ask me, the devil and God are having an argument. The devil's being a bigger man because God's just writing about him. And the devil's going, I'm not even going to comment, son, if you talk about me like that. Let's think about this rationally, right? Which isn't a good point for the Christians, rational thought. Fire and brimstone and eternal agony. That's what's hell meant to be like. That's written in the Bible. Now, God runs the entire universe except for one place, which is run by hell. And the devil is run by the devil. And now the devil is his biggest enemy and they don't get along whatsoever, right? Now, if you act bad, you go to hell, right? Now, you've lied, you've cheated, you've stole, you've been a prick your entire life. Why would the devil punish you? You're one of his boys. He's going to dig you. That's where all the hookers and drugs are going to be. You don't think they're going to make their way into heaven? Don't think God's going to open the gate and go, Jim, you've been such a good guy. See this whore with a line of coconut? Knock yourself out, son.
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8: My son's job is basically to tear up my daughter's stuff. That's the job he applied for. He does stuff to a Barbie doll that you don't even laugh. You just go, oh man, there's a serial killer in training. We had a big blowout a couple weeks ago, man. He got in her room and tore up one of her fashion Barbies, and she was hacked. I was, too. That's a $35 doll. I'm like, why don't you go tear up your own stuff, boy? Why don't you tear up that Barney doll? Get him the hell out of this house. Anybody got those Barney tapes? Woo, that'll make you put a gun barrel in your mouth. He's the reason the other dinosaurs are extinct. You know that, don't you? They just said, man, we'd rather be dead than hang out with you.
9: Hey, where are you going, fellas?
8: We're going to kill ourselves, Barney. I don't know what my daughter was all mad about. She's got every Barbie doll known to man. She's got Malibu Barbie, Surfing Barbie, Thanksgiving Barbie. She got one this last year somebody gave her. It's this Barbie doll on rollerblades. And you rollerblade her and sparks shoot out her heels. But she's listed as an unsafe doll. I'm watching the news one night. This is how far over the edge we've gone. The news guy's holding this Barbie doll, looks right in the camera and goes, this doll looks safe enough, doesn't it? Like we're all at home watching TV going, uh-huh. But what if Barbie skated through a pool of gasoline? What if Barbie had a hand grenade? What are you talking about? Has that become a household problem now? Because I don't know how many times I've gone to my daughter's room and said, babe, did you spill the gas again? Well, pumpkin, we're going to stop keeping the gasoline in your room if you can't be more careful. But he whipped Barbie through that gas and she lit up. She skated in Barbie, but she skated out Sinead O'Connor, man. There wasn't a hair on that head. See, Barbie's too fluffy and frilly for me anyway. I think they ought to come out with a more realistic Barbie doll. Come out with white trash Barbie. You know, Barbie in her later years, that career is over now. They live in that Barbie mobile home, the dream trailer. That Corvette's up on blocks in the front yard. Ken's got a big old gut now. Sits around itching himself. What's for dinner, Barbie? She'd be like, fish sticks? Fish sticks? What's on our anniversary again?
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10: I like how you guys quieted down right there. That's good. It's respectful because you know this is the point in the show I like to call confession time. We're going to drop the veil between performer and audience. We're going to get a little personal. This is for the guys in the room. It's confession time. Round of applause, guys. How many guys get morning wood every once in a while? Come on. Come on. It's confession time. Come on. Morning wood. Not like morning like in AM, but like in honor of someone who's died. Anybody? Like... You know, like half mass, like the way that Army shows it, like the proper way. Anybody? Matter of block. Okay, here's a better question. Anybody here like Prince?
7: Minnesota!
10: I just was looking for a yes, but that works. The reason I bring it up is because Prince is my favorite artist, musical artist. Like, he's just brilliant. At the very least, he's a just sexy man bitch that knows how to write a tune, right? That guy's like pure sex, from like the purple pants to the mustache that's barely hanging onto his face for dear life. Sexy. Just no matter who you are, it just doesn't... just crosses every boundary. My favorite song of his is 1999. Yeah, just a classic. But it's a little confusing to me. Here's why. That first line in the song says, I was dreaming when I wrote this. Forgive me if it goes astray. Yeah. And then Prince just stays on a linear thought the entire rest of the song. There's no astray whatsoever. There's no right angles, no tangents. I don't want to know what you're talking about halfway through the song, if you're going to promise that. Plus, it's not weird. Anybody in here have dreams that are totally weird, like 100% of the time? And like totally weird 200% of the time? So I've rewritten it. No charge. And now it goes like this. I was dreaming when I wrote this. Forgive me if it goes astray. Bop. I was fighting giant lobsters in this area above my house. Both my hands are chocolate sharks. Then some guy I knew from high school handed me a cake and then left. Why does mom look like Patti LaBelle? Then it gets all kind of fuzzy, and I think the whole thing ended with ants. And when I wake up, my bed is wet. I sweat, guys. Come on, grow up a little bit.
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11: Bill Hicks.
12: Okay, folks. It's confession time. It's a confession in the way of a question. Is anyone here like me in that... they are compelled, obsessed, and drawn beyond their will to watch the show Cops every night? Not alone? Oh, thank God! Thank God! I thought I was alone! Hi, I'm Bill, and I'm a Cops watcher. Hi, Bill! I am obsessed by that show. I can't not watch it. I'm like a guy with a sore tooth. I can't quit touching it, you know? Ow, ow. Oh, Cops is on. Ow. Ow. Ow. I've never been in so many trailer parks, ever. Each night I'm in a different... I could buy a trailer right now. I know that much about them from the show Cops. Oh, I have a double wide. This is sick, man. I can't, you know. And I love it because every night it's the same show. A woman has been beaten by her husband. Her head looks like a melon. The cops are called on a domestic call because the trailer next door couldn't hear the results of the American Gladiators contest or something over her shrieking. I don't know why they called. I don't know how they had a phone. But anyway, the cops are called, right? And they come to the trailer. Her 14 little cracker spawn are peering around her gingham skirt. Their eyes are so close together, the left eye is in the right socket and the right eye is in the left socket. Some genetic mutation due to inbreeding here. I don't get it. What does their family tree look like? A stump?
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7: Eddie Murphy.
11: Somebody broke wind in here. I've been trying to, like, not say nothing, but somebody fought it in this mother. That's some long-distance fight, too, boy. Don't do that. I know you get out with your friends, you have a good time, especially fellas, you know, to play that game, play the fight game, you know. You know, you fight around your fellas, and it's funny. Dudes be doing that. They be getting in the elevators and fighting and laughing. It's nasty. You play the fight game. I think deep down inside, people want to smell other people's fights. Because you smell them. And people always tell you they fought it. They say, I fought it. You don't leave. You pause a second. Yeah, you did. Because in the back of your mind, you want to grade the fight. But if it smelled bad enough, 2 years later, you be going, remember that fight you made? The fight game you play. Start off around the house when you're little. Your father introduced you to it. You be sitting in the house one day, it was Saturday morning, watching cartoons, your father make a fight and go, that wasn't me, that was your mother. That was your mother. That was, ooh, baby, baby, I want a divorce, baby. Ooh, you rotten, baby. Your mother goes, stop. And you join in. You grab your little brother, sit on his head and fight. Ever do that? That's a fun game. Your little brother freak out and go, hey, that ain't funny. Your father goes, it's the fight game. You'll play one day, son. The fight game. You get your best friend in on that, too. You can walk up to your best friend while he's watching the football game and fighting his face. He won't even get mad. He just go, okay, you got me. All right. Okay, all right. That was a good one, too. My mouth was open. I got a scar over my eye to this day from playing the fight game in the bathtub when I was little. Me and my big brother used to play it. We was poor, we didn't have no Mr. Bubble. We played the fight game. You'd be in that tub, that bloop.
13: You can smell it.
11: Ever hold your G.I. Joe over it, guys? We're going, din din din din din din din din din din din din din din din din din din din din din din din din din din din din din din din din din din din din din din din din din din din din din din din 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And my big brother was sitting in the other end of the tub. He said,
13: and then a big brown shark came.
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16: But when the journalist said to me, oh, what advice are you going to want to be famous? And I go, I tend to go to prostitute. It's meaning, look, if you think that's all you care about, just being famous, you can do something terrible if that's the only aim. Serial killers want to become famous. The way it's going, where people do anything to be famous, I can imagine people at home now reading the paper going, this rapist is getting a lot of column inches. Do you know what I mean? Where will it end? Have you seen those adverts on telly for rape? Not adverts for rape. Not. Starts 10 a.m. Everyone must go. No, it's... It's two blokes, and one of them's bragging. He's going, yeah, got off with a lovely bird the other night. We was kissing and cuddling. Then it got a bit more serious, and I shoved her down onto the sofa, and he morphs, and he's in court. And the voiceover goes, if you don't get consent, you could go to prison for rape. What sort of society has to remind someone not to rape? Was there people going, just off out raping, mum? Oh, no, remember? Remember the advert? What? You can't rape. I can't what? You can't rape. I can't what? Whose idea was that campaign? Going, we got to remind them. Was there people in court with the judge going, why did you rape her? I forgot. You'd forget your head if it wasn't screwed on. Get out of here, you scamp. Have you heard those local radio ads on a similar subject? It's a quiet street, sound of stiletto heels, and a car goes, and he goes, need a lift, darling. And the voiceover goes, If you want to know the price of an illegal minicab, just ask a rape victim. Don't. Worst advice I've ever had. No, it really winds them up because it brings back terrible memories. So I don't want you to make the same mistake I did. Really irresponsible advertising. Like that one, hit me at 30 miles an hour and there's an 80% chance I'll live. Encouraging gambling.
1: 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You've come to the right place. 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
7: Tom Simmons.
15: I want to teach my son, man. I want to teach him whatever the answers are, right? Now, here's the thing. Knowing the truth and living the truth are two different things. I don't know how to teach it, really, because, like, I know answers that I can't even live. Like, I know all the greats say the same thing. The answer is love everybody, right? All you got to do is love everybody all the time. Just love everybody. And I want to do that, man. I work hard to love everybody, but damn. Yeah, have you met everybody? Yeah, I haven't met everybody yet, and I don't like quite a few already. I'll tell you that. Love everybody. How am I supposed to do that? How many of y'all agree with about 95% of the people in the world walk around with their heads in their asses most of the time? Yeah. And those of you who don't agree, please take a moment and remove your head from your ass. Because they are damn everywhere. But the truth is, I shouldn't make fun of people or mock things or make statements about what I'll never do, because I find out in life I'll do that and then inevitably I become those people. Any of y'all embarrassments to your former selves at all? Hell yeah. I used to be, I'm never getting married. Marriage is for suckers. Now I'm damn happily married. Yeah. You ever catch yourself wearing like socks with sandals? Yeah, like, oh, look at that. Yeah, but that is comfy though. Check that out. I am married. And a lot of y'all are old enough to be like me. You remember making fun of people that had cell phones. I used to mock that guy. Like, really, you got to be in touch with people at all times. Must be self-important. Now I'm that guy talking on my phone in church. Yeah. I'm just kidding. I don't go to church. Yeah. That church thing messes up my spiritual connection. And I'm the other way on cell phones now. I think they're the best invention ever. Mine's with me everywhere, man. It's my phone. It's my voicemail. It's my camera. It's my clock. It's my flashlight sometimes late at night. It's everything. It's my memory. I used to have to remember people's phone numbers. Now it's in my phone. I don't know your number. We're friends. I lose my phone. That's it. We're done. All right? Yeah, that's it. Until you call me, relationship over. And not only that, you got to call me twice, because first time, I don't recognize the number. It's great to voicemail that number. And I wish that some people were like cell phones. They only got so many minutes of talk time per month. And coming, hey, at the end of the month, you're arguing with your significant other. You're like, ooh, sorry, honey, you are out of time. Gonna have to continue this on the 4th, or you can give me $50, one of those two.
7: George Carlin.
17: Anyway, hi, and say, how are you? And welcome to the Big GC Show here. Lots of the big sounds coming up for you. We play the big tunes between now and midnight. Time, temperature checks, news on the half hour, bulletins when they happen. We'll have it all. Thank you, let's go.
18: So have you ever noticed on the escalator that the handrail moves a little bit faster than the thing you're standing on? Have you noticed that all frozen peas are the same size? There are no really large frozen peas. It's like, have you ever started a path? No one bothers to start one.
19: We don't mind using the ones that are there. Over here on the path, Dane.
18: Do you ever take the time to start a path? Go ahead. It's a little hard. You have to hold the grass down yourself at first. If you're a discus thrower and you practice alone, you gotta go get it yourself. Who empties the wishing well? Acupuncture. We know you can go if your complaint is pain. Can you go to the acupuncturist if your complaint is that you have thousands of tiny needle holes all over your body? What would he do?
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20: I got to a point where, like, my act was making my entire life miserable, where it just, and it's still not good, but it's, I just hate everything, and it's so dumb. Does it, anyone see how dumb this is? Like, some people go, isn't the world a crazy place? And they're fine with that. And I'm like the Dark Ages people, and I'm not even smart. That's the most terrifying part, when you realize I'm not even a bright person, but I'm still probably in the top 3% of the smartest people on this planet. And I'm pretty dumb. And you go, how alone are we? And then you go, I'm 44. I'm way closer to dead than I am life of the party. And I don't have children, so why am I getting so enraged about all this nonsense? I don't care. I don't care. I'm getting all upset about the planet. I'm gone pretty soon. I left no litter behind. That's your problem. I'm treating this planet like the rental car that it is. And I'm turning it in trashed with the bumper hanging off. I didn't ask to be here. Someone created me. Yes, I know that's a selfish thing. It's a selfish thing, but you know what? I've cared about other stuff, and me not caring about stuff will affect it as much as me caring about stuff, which is none. I just want to close strong. I want to have a great closer. That was why, as a comic, you want to have a great closing bit. I want to have a great closing bit for my career. Like, once I find that bit, I can stop yelling about stuff and slink off. I don't care if I have to, whatever, bro.
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20: Sitting in Las Vegas in a one of these, anyway, it's a long story. Bad hotel, sitting there, they had like a bad lounge act, like bad legend show. It was like, we're trying to reckon, who is that? Is that Marconi? Is that Marconi? Who could that be? You know, just sitting there. I don't want to gamble. I'm a very addictive personality. I mean, I go to the roulette wheel. All my hair on red. So I just sit in the room, watch TV like I do on the road, and you know, I checked out of this joint, and they charged me like $400. Apparently, I saw this movie, The Smurfs Take a Snooze, 111 times. You know, you put your finger on this box, he's like an alien there, you know, it's waiting, come on, just press this for a minute. I mean, you know, don't press this for pay TV, for TV from Poland, for TV from Bolivia. You know, they want to mock you when you leave there, and... I was just staying up watching every horror movie known to man. I was paying the price. I mean, Halloween 9 divided by 2 divided by 3. I mean, I just, and then the movie, remember that book It? This really killed me, the book It. I just couldn't believe Stephen King wrote this. I mean, I can't sleep, period. But I mean, It, I mean, I'd be lying at night. I have like a sweat. Honey, there's a pronoun in the basement. And I had a date, it didn't work out. I'm lying in bed, you know, Vegas, they have these mirrors everywhere, you know, and I was undressed, and which is one of my goals this year, to just be undressed when I make love, which is over coal. And I saw the view of my body from God, which is the most frightening thing. If you don't work out, I look like Flipper. I look like Flipper. I'm like, I can't believe it. You know, and I have roles, we all have people. If you work out, fine, but if you're born with roles, because I was in an incubator, I wasn't born in an incubator, that would have been a little frightening. But I was an inch and a half by 2, and I'll never forget it, because I know my friends Dave and Phil, we were rolling around there, like sort of like a hot dog thing in a movie theater. I was there for about 5 weeks. And my father came over, and he looked like Rodin. He went, what are you going to do this summer? I just want to get out of here first, you know? I used to go shopping with my old man every fall, like in high school, junior high school. I try to get like, you know, the one suit for school. But this is unbelievable. It's like a conspiracy to mock guys or women with roles. I mean, I would walk in and I'd say, Pop, that's the suit I want. That's what I want. It's sort of like an English cut kind of Beatles, Dave Clark 5. It sucks in there. And, you know, you're walking around like Sammy Davis, but who cares? You know what I mean? And I said, that's what I want. The salesman saw me and he went, they're not for you, Porky, immediately. And he made an announcement. There's a husky in the store. A husky in the... And they take you down to husky hell. The salesman took you down there. Had this, like, bird on his shoulder, like a parrot going, fettuccine, fettuccine. And he walked down there. They had these mannequins, these bloated mannequins with their flies open, wolfing down hero sandwiches, you know.
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0: 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So if you're ready to sleep

0: You ever go to the zoo and you see the chimps and you go, damn, he wants to get out of there. I know he does. And people are in denial about that. You know, some people don't want to think that they need to get out. Some people are like, bro, I went by the zoo the other day. They look like they're having an awesome time. They're swinging on the swings. I'm like, yeah. Well, if you go to prison, you'll see dudes playing basketball. It doesn't mean it's awesome. You know? That looks like suck for everybody. That's an animal jail, dude. What is that? They didn't even do anything. Just lock them up. Stare at them. And the way you know that it sucks for animals is when they get out of jail. Because what do? They go, whoa, boom, stretch my legs. The first thing they do, they grab a person, they just jack them. Ah! Doesn't matter if it's a monkey or an ostrich or a tiger, whatever it is. It's going to find the first person, just jack them. Little pink monkey staring at me my whole life. That tiger in San Francisco last Christmas, you know that story? Yeah, at the zoo, these kids, these 17-year-old kids are throwing pine cones at the tiger. The tiger got mad, jumped out of the cage, and killed the kid in the cafe. Whoa! And a lot of people blame the kids. It was the craziest thing I've ever seen. They were like, listen, man, they shouldn't have been taunting that tiger. Maybe, but here's how I look at the whole story coming from team people. If you're going to put a monster in a box in the middle of the city, maybe you should put a top on the box. It just jumped out. Why is that someone in jail? There's a reason why tigers have long back legs. That's the jump. They jump. That's what they do. Did you even poke him in the ass to see what happens when he gets pissed off? You just took a guess. Good enough, right? We good? We're good. We're good. Let's go home. We don't think of tigers as monsters because they've always been here. But if they came from another planet, we'd want to kill them. Tigers just landed and started eating people. You're like, gotta kill them all. In India, they've got massive tiger problems. There's a place called the Sundarbans where tigers have killed 300,000 people over the last 200 years. What? 300,000! That's a real number. Look it up. Google it. Go for it. One tiger I read about killed three men on a boat of five. Did you know they can swim? They can swim faster than five guys can row a boat. Five little barefoot, dirty fishermen trying to stay alive. This monster's making a V at them through the water. Body, body, bang, bang, bang. Just rowing till their shoulders are blowing out. This thing gets in the boat, kills one guy. They're beating it with clubs. Nothing. Just looks at them. Drags the body through the water. Drops it off at the shore. Jumps back in the water. He did it three times before he got bored. And you don't have a top to his box. You need to go to jail.
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2: I remixed a remix. It was back to normal. There's a commercial on late night TV for this thing you attach to a garden hose. It says, you can water your hard to reach plants with this product. Who does make their plants hard to reach? That seems so very mean. I know you need water, but I'm gonna make you hard to reach. I will throw water at you. Hopefully they'll invent a product before you shrivel and die. Think like a cactus. So you can have this product for four easy payments of $19.95. I would like to have a product that was available for three easy payments and one complicated payment. We can tell you which payment it is, but one of these payments is gonna be a bitch. The mailman will get shot to death. The envelope will not seal, and the stamp will be in the wrong denomination. Good luck. That last payment must be made in wampum. My fake plants died because I did not pretend to water them. I think animal crackers made people think that all animals taste the same. What does a giraffe taste like? A hippopotamus. I had them back to back. I'd hate to be a giraffe with a sore throat. Damn it, anyway. See, I write jokes for a living, man. You know, I sit at my hotel at night, I think of something that's funny, then I go get a pen and I write it down. Or if the pen's too far away, I have to convince myself that what I thought of ain't funny. I walk by a dry cleaner at 3 a.m. The sign says, sorry, we're closed. You don't have to be sorry. It's 3 a.m. and you're a dry cleaner. It would be ridiculous for me to expect you to be open. I'm not gonna walk in at 10 a.m. and say, hey, I walked by at 3, you guys were closed. Somebody owes me an apology. This jacket would be halfway done.

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1: But I had to have surgery on my arm about a year ago. You don't plan for those things. I tore a bicep muscle playing basketball. Not professionally, just a pickup game. Okay, so here's what happens. I go to the hospital, and they come in, and they prep you. They tell you what's going to happen. And the guy goes, would you mind walking to the operating room? And I've never heard of that before. You know, I've watched ER, and they always push them in on a, I want to say urinal, but that's not it. Gurney, on a gurney. But now, the guy's asking me if I could, you know, walk on my own. And I guess, what with the economy and stuff, you know, you gotta do that. But I said, that's all the help you're getting. I'm not going to be handing you tools and things like that. But it was so surreal to be walking to your own surgery, you know, and I get to the operating room and I push open the door and it is freezing in there. I guess they keep it cold in case you don't make it. They don't want you stinking up the room, you know? No, why else? And I get in there and I don't want to look around because that stuff makes me queasy. You know me, I'm not good with that stuff. Well, you don't know me, but trust me, I'm not good with that. Why would you know me? I don't know. People do say that though. They say, you know me, but no, we don't know you. Anyway, I see the operating table, and it's all lit up, and it's got a big white light over the top of it, and they added wings onto it because they're doing my arm, so it looked like a crucifix, and that usually never ends well, from what I've read. But anyway, you wake up, and it's like nothing happened, except, you know, your arm's all, you know, in a sling, and it was a lot more complicated than I thought it was going to be or involved. You know, I thought just a couple stitches and a bandage, but they had me in a sling, I'm taking Percocet, and I was a little nervous because I had to be in Philadelphia like 3 days later. So I called my surgeon. I said, is it okay to fly? You know, I just had surgery with the altitude and stuff. I don't know. And he said, well, good point. He said, there is a slight chance of a blood clot, but no more than the plane crashing. Those are the same percentages right there. No more than the plane crashing. He said, you should get up, walk up and down the aisle like every 15 minutes. And that's a long flight. That's like 5 hours, 7 with the walking. And so I did that. And to be honest with you, I didn't know if I was doing that to keep the plane from crashing or from getting a blood clot. I didn't know what the doctor knew in this case. And people either thought I was a terrorist or they thought, yes, Kevin, we saw you when you came on the plane. You don't have to keep walking up and down the aisle. We know where you're sitting.
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3: I'm very happy to be here. I'm wearing cologne. It's a big step when you wear a cologne. Somebody gave me one of these gift sets, you know, with the cologne, the aftershave, soap on a rope. I need soap on a rope. A lot of times I'm in the shower, I want to hang myself. I need a rope. They put cologne smell in every product. I mean, the gift set has all these different things. They have an underarm deodorant with the smell of the cologne in the deodorant. Do you need that smell, guys, in under your arms? I think once the woman's got her nose in your armpit, the seduction's pretty much over, isn't it? I think she likes you, you know. Like with dogs, you gotta smell every square inch of a human being before you make up your mind. I can't take that pressure. I like the way women handle their situation with the perfumes. Totally different, as always. They have their own thing. You know what I mean? Little spots. They pick their little places. They put it... You know those little spots along the way? That's what they're like. It's like each little spot says, come on, there's more. But this one, ladies, they put it here. What is that about? What's happening here? Is that in case you slap some guy? He still finds you intriguing. You know, so. Oh, Chanel. I had you figured all wrong.
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4: Here's my one question. How do you get crucifixion, resurrection, and then chocolate bunnies, colored eggs? Wild stretch. Even kids are going,
5: rabbits don't lay eggs. This is a real stretch. Where are you going with this? That's really a miracle if a rabbit passes an egg.
4: And I know you don't want to see a little kid bite the head off a chocolate Jesus. That's not good. A little cream-filled cross going, no, you don't want that. And you don't want to be putting raspberry jam in the grass going, let's find Jesus, come on. But then you have the saints, people who did amazing things. But now we're letting some of them go, like Christopher. They're going, Chris, I'm sorry, dashboard sales are down. Medals aren't selling very well. Drop the kid off your back. We're moving on. Come on. We're going to have St. Prada, Our Lady of Accessories. Come on. But I want a saint, though, a saint who's done amazing things like Mother Teresa. Oh, yes, Pat Robinson said Mother Teresa wasn't a real Christian. Why, because she didn't have a university and a tax shelter? Come on, Pat. Mother Teresa never had a product line. She never had a perfume. Mother Teresa's compassion. I smell because I care. Compassion. Or Gandhi never had Gandhi jeans. Whether you're telling the English to get out or not eating at all, Gandhi jeans, they come in size 1 and below. Because Gandhi was an amazing man. They said to Gandhi, they said, Gandhi ji, what do you think of Western civilization? He said, I think it would be a wonderful idea. Way to go, Gandhi. And I know, as amazing as he was, there was probably somebody in a Bombay bar going, I know Gandhi. He was a prick. I saw him sucking on a pork hot dog, hitting on Mother Teresa. I saw that. He kept saying, who's your diaper daddy? Who's your diaper daddy?
0: Day or night, we've got your laughs. iHeart Comedy.
2: Ellen DeGeneres.
6: Procrastination. That's a problem everybody has. That's universal procrastination. And then I said, oh, who am I kidding? I'm never going to get around to writing about procrastination. And so my friend said, that's why I brought this videotape. If you watch this guy, he keeps you focused, he keeps you on track, you'll never procrastinate again. So about a week later, I'll pop in the tape. I find that if you don't press play right away, something's on TV. All the time. We have 700 channels now. When did this happen? When I was a kid, we had 5 channels. We didn't have a remote. You had to hate something bad enough to get up and walk that 5 feet to change the channel. Damn bonanza, those horses are so much louder when they run. It was a simpler time back then. You know, we were so easily entertained. We would watch anything. We would watch a flying nun. We'd watch a talking horse. We are so much more sophisticated now, watching people eat bugs and marry strangers for money. Oh, we've come a long way, haven't we? It's enough to make you miss Mayberry, isn't it? Oh, that was a great show. Man, the pace on that show. Nothing ever happened on that show. When there's time for whistling, there's a lot of time on a show. Everything was different. It was just slower and longer. Commercials were 6 minutes long, telling us how delicious cigarettes and alcohol were. You know? Man, those people were happy smoking and drinking, weren't they? People are still happy in commercials, but now they're concentrated in 30 seconds. They have to be happy in 30 seconds. And there's some happy people, too. That woman in the shampoo commercial? She's happy. She's too happy. I fell for it, though. I bought the shampoo. I got to tell you, I was shampooing for a good half hour, and I never got that happy. Finally, I just had to fake it, you know, because I had to get out of the shower.
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7: Aberdeen has a beach, because it's got sand. There, the similarity to beaches ends. That's the North Sea, for Christ's sake. That's the Arctic Ocean when it's round the corner. I ran down, I put my foot in, my heart stopped. I'd never felt cold like that before. And I heard this weird noise. Oh! Oh! It was me! You know the way when you get a fright? You know, if you go through a dark room and an icy hand touches you, your inside of your leg or something.
8: Nah.
7: You don't go, oh my goodness! Oh, what was that? Oh gosh! No, you go, oh! It's something you're not in control of. It's something deeply primal, something from when we lived up trees. It's stamped on your DNA or something. It's closely related to the... And I wandered up to my knees. I lost the will to live. I've never understood it. We don't belong in there. With no business in the water. The things that live in there don't like us. They've made it absolutely plain that they don't. They sting us. Some of them nip us. Some of them like to eat us. And they've got arms that stick to us and drown us. When are we going to take the hint? We're not welcome in there. Our species spent thousands of years getting out, and the first thing we do is run back in.
2: Mark Maron.
8: There's so many fat people. I'm not knocking fat people. I wish I could have the freedom to be fat. I envy fat people, and I feel bad for them at the same time. Sometimes I look at fat people and I'm like, wow, why can't I just do that? Why can't I just keep eating until I get bigger and bigger and bigger? Sometimes I think they should change the slogan of America from America, land of the free, home of the brave, to America, all you can eat. Strictly enforced worldwide. Eat or die. And I understand it, man. I understand. What are you going to do? How are you going to deal with your anger? How are you going to deal with it? What are you going to do? Don't you ever wake up in the morning and just like open your eyes and like, damn it, why does this have to happen every day with me? It's amazing, because what do you do with that? You ever had that feeling where your entire being is like a clenched fist and you're just like, what the f***? Where do you go from there? You got to ease it down. You know, if you're lucky, by the end of the day, you can get it all the way down. You kind of got to go in steps. You got to move to, all right. And here's the weird thing. If you get all the way down, it actually turns into, I'm a little hungry a little bit. And that's how capitalism works. That's what makes the world go round, is your hopelessness fueled by the need to fill that void with something you can pay for. America, all you can eat.
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9: Everybody come to Burbank with me, would you? All right, come on, let's go. Just got to clear it with my wife. Oh, Southwest Airlines, $39, huh? 12 stops. But, no assigned seats either, just one big mad scramble at the gates, like, go! What happened? Well, the music stopped. Guess I'm on the next one. Check that itinerary closely. You ever think you have a direct flight? Fall asleep, wake up, there's like 15 bags of peanuts on you? Where the hell have I been? They're the only airline that's ever tossed me peanuts. Talk about a zoo-like moment. I was like, hi, could I have some more? Oh, thank you. My bad. I wasn't ready. All right, I'll get the next one. Two down. Look alive. Those pilots scare me, too. I wish they wouldn't talk to you if they're on Prozac. Guy comes out, we're stuck in the tarmac for like almost an hour once. 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

0: speaking. 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I just got word there's some sort of bolter or screw or thing unscrewed, and we're gonna screw it back in. We'll be on our way. I wouldn't worry about too much. Those guys seem to know what they're doing, I guess. Shoot, if anything, I'd be more worried about me, you know? I don't know. You know, you work your whole life. What does it all mean, you know? I don't even know where we're flying today. What, Phoenix? Dallas? You tell me. It's all one big Percocet blur. Percocet, Percodan, one of those perky products. Doesn't seem to perk me up like it used to.
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3: So, look, I don't hate children. I don't know where that came, how that rumor started. I don't know how that rumor started. I don't hate kids. No, but I'm like, you know, I'm getting older-ish now. And I have a lot of friends now. Like, about half my friends have kids. And, you know, I think that's rude. Yeah. Seriously, and the thing that bothers me is like they're all, you know, they swear, each one of them to a person always swears that, you know, like, oh man, I'm not gonna be like that guy who's gonna bore you with all those stories. I'm, you know, I, trust me, man. We know what it was like when Ennis had his kids, and we're not gonna, you know, I'm not gonna do that to you, you know. And they say that absolutely up till the day the baby comes out, and then it's like boom, amnesia, memory erase, you know. Because then they're like, oh, they just start telling you, you know, regaling you with these wonderfully long-winded, boring stories of banal minutia that the kid did, you know. Like, oh, David, you should have seen him. He's great. He's such a funny little guy. I mean, just yesterday, he was staring at this grape. What? I can stare at grapes. I'll stare at grapes with you. Come on. I really think it's like our obligation as friends to be brutally honest and be frank with them and say, look, you know, I'm sorry, but your baby is boring. Boring. Okay, kid, what do you got for me? Really? That's what you had yesterday and day before that? Next. All right. Why don't you come back in 4 years when you accidentally say something funny, all right? And then if it's not that, it's like the other thing where they're telling you how hard it is to have kids. Oh, David, it's so hard. I mean, God, I love her so much, but it's so hard having kids. I'm like, come on, man, that's not hard. I'll tell you what hard is. Try talking your girlfriend into her third consecutive abortion. Yeah. That's hard. That takes finesse. Mm-hmm. You're just inconvenienced, you know.
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4: You guys have been a great crowd. Great crowd. I mean, obviously, I've had way better. But I've also had way worse. I'd like to leave you guys tonight by telling you about the worst crowd I ever had. It was a place called Great Barrington, Massachusetts. One that I'm doing a show there, and it is going great until I tell this joke. I say, guys, favorite writer of all time, William Shakespeare. Love Shakespeare. Still read Shakespeare today. And people will argue with me that it's impractical to read so much Shakespeare. But let me learn you something. If it wasn't for Romeo and Juliet, I would have totally overreacted when my fiance killed herself. Now, clearly, that's not a joke for everybody, right? I mean, pretty much just people who read. But wherever I go, at least like one guy, you know, one person will laugh at that joke, but not in Great Barrington, Massachusetts. In Great Barrington, it was like a dead, angry silence until a guy stands up and yells out, "Great Barrington, Massachusetts is the suicide capital of the country." And we hate that stuff here. That's a tough situation. Luckily, I'm a professional. I knew I had three options. Option number one, apologize to everyone. You know, say, "You guys, I'm really sorry. I didn't know that about your town. But if I had, I never would have told that joke. You know, not my style." Option number two, point out the obvious. "You should all move." But instead I went with option number three. "The only good thing I can say about this town is the suicide rate isn't as high as it should be."
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33: I dropped out of school. Dropped out, sorry. Got myself a GED. You know what GED stands for? Good Enough Diploma. Now, let me get this straight. I can make up 4 years in 6 hours. You know, as soon as you get your GED, somebody always got the nerve to go, now I ain't go to college. Slow down. I think it's obvious high school is busting my ass. You can't go to no college with no GED. Only college you can go to with a GED is community college. You know why they call it community college? Because anybody in the community can go and crack a head, prostitute, drug dealer, come on in. Community college is like a disco with books. Here's $10, when I get my learn on. So I was in community college, I'm in there. So I took a black history class. I gotta know this, right? I'm black, right? I get a B just for showing up, right? Wrong. Failed it. A black man fell in black history. That's sad. Because you know fat people don't fail cooking. That's pepperoni. Eureka! Failed Black history. Why? Because I didn't know about Africa. Because, you know, you go to white schools, you learn Europe up their ass. Never learned about it. I still don't know. The only thing I know about Africa, it's far. Africa is far, far away. Africa's like a 35-hour flight. So you know that boat ride was real long. The boat ride's so long, there's still slaves on their way here. I didn't know nothing in school. All I knew was Martin Luther King. That's all they ever teach you in school about black people. Martin Luther King. That's my answer to everything. Martin Luther King. What's the capital of Zaire? Martin Luther King. Can you tell us the name of the woman that would not leave her seat on the bus? Ooh, that's hard. Are you sure it was a woman? Oh, I got it. Martina Luther King. You know what's so sad, man? You know what's wild? Martin Luther King stood for nonviolence. Now what's Martin Luther King? A street. And I don't give a where you in America. If you're on Martin Luther King Boulevard, there's some violence going down. It ain't the safest place to be. You can't call nobody telling them you lost on MLK. I'm lost. I'm on Martin Luther King. Run! Run! Run! The media's there.
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0: Rednecks and gay dudes hate each other. You guys can Google that. What I've noticed, though, is what they hate more than each other, sleeves. I never get the whole audience on that yet. There's a couple of rednecks in here pissed off at me right now. Like, you son of a bitch. Now I gotta go shopping, that's gay too. I'm more confused than ever. You guys ever been out shopping somewhere and ask the price of something, the price is so insulting, you immediately insult that person back? I was at a bar in New York City and I was like, Bartend, how much for a pack of cigarettes? He was like, $15. I was like, here we go. You got me. I've been trying to get me to quit smoking too because of the baby. He got a baby. The baby. The baby. I mean, I don't stand over his crib every night, just like, shh. Oh, yeah, that feels good. You are stressful. You want to say it like that? That'll give you something to go on that night. Oh, you're okay. My mom's always trying to get me to quit smoking too. She's always like, it's a filthy, filthy habit. I'm like, no, Mom, I'm addicted. A filthy habit is like picking your nose and eating it. Yeah, I've never woken up at 2 a.m. and drove the store for a pack of boogers before. I saw a grown man put his nose and eat it on the interstate the other day and almost threw up in my car. I was like, you know what that tastes like. You're too old to be experimenting with that.
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4: Oh, yeah. A lot of guys in L.A., I got a lot of older guys in L.A. who asked me out because they got that whole Catherine Zeta-Jones, Michael Douglas thing. So guys were like, not just like 10, 20 years old. I'm like 70 years older than me asking me out. You know, it's like, no, Rip Van Winkle. Father Time. I don't want to hear that bedtime story, Grandpa. Joined a dating service in LA and it's a total, I gotta tell you, don't do it. It's a total ripoff. They sent me out every night of the week. I was their best hoe. It was bad. I told them I wasn't looking for much. No, I just want like a really nice guy with like a job and the missing half of this golden amulet. And they just left me a message though at home, so I'm pretty pumped.
3: I'm Marie at CJ. We have some matches. First, there's Jim. Jim is 34. He's really good looking in great shape. I know you said you're open to different races. Jim is half man, half elk. Then there's Steve. Steve enjoys travel, adventure, sailing. He is a pirate. And saving the best for last is Mike. Mike is a great guy, loves kids. Because he has three of his own, he is married. But he loves to date.
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5: I live here in New York on the West Side. A rough neighborhood, Riff. In fact, on my block, they just put up a new sign. It says, drive fast. The life you save may be your own. Well, in my neighborhood, the best-selling book is How to Attack in a Self-Service Elevator. It's a thing that bothers me, my building, you know. Like, we got no doorman there. And I come home at night and I ring the bell. And my wife presses something upstairs and the front door buzzes. When I hear that buzz, I walk in. Every night when I come home, there's always some strange guy standing there who walks in with me on my buzz. It happened the other night, some guy that walked in with me on my buzz. I listened for his buzz. He had no buzz. We got in the elevator, I pressed my button. I live in the top floor, 15. He pressed his button. Roof. When I got off, I said to him, good night. He said, I'll see you later. I live in a kind of building like when I take a shower, I never get under it right away, you know. The first 5 minutes, I get rust. And while I'm taking a shower, if someone in the building takes a cold drink of water, I get burnt. Like a radiator's the whistle. I figured out why they whistle, you know. I mean, the heat comes up so seldom, they celebrate. It's a whole thing with them there, you know.
6: I'm not afraid of dying. I'm afraid of losing my mind and losing my body. Like, I'm at the age right now where I'm trying to, like, prove that I still got it when I don't still got it. Stayed out till 3 o'clock in the morning a couple of weeks ago. I'm like, I still got it! And I spent the next 3 days in bed. Not still gotten it. I play basketball every week. I just get injured. That's what happens. Play basketball, I have to ice my legs. I own a heating pad. I'm too young to own a heating pad. I feel like my hands and my mind are like at war or something. Like they don't work together. I can't tell you how many times I'm walking towards a door and it says pull. I read pull, I see pull, but I push and slam my head. And then everybody looks at you, so you gotta go, I thought it said headbutt. Oh, it's pull. When did this become a pull door? The body is an amazing thing, isn't it? Isn't it amazing how everything has a purpose and works together? Like, take your eyelashes, this delicate little system that's set up to catch particles and stop them from falling into your eyes. And you're like, wow, the creator thought of everything until one of the lashes falls into your eye. It's like mutiny on the body. Whoa, what are you doing in there? You were supposed to protect me, Judas.
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7: I was just down in Florida, half business, half pleasure. I was putting my mom in a nursing home, and I'll tell relax. She thinks she's voting. Now, I wasn't on the, Miami, Fort Lauderdale. I was on the other side, the taint of Florida. All right. Anyway, you know, it's like one of those places, a little redneck kind of place where you go into a strip club and there's like 300 pounds of sad hanging upside down on a pole and, you know, you kind of want to laugh, but her kids are there cheering her on. You know what I'm saying? No, I went down there. I wanted to see the shuttle go up, you know, our space program. I wanted to see that. No one was there. I was the only guy there. Everybody was at NASCAR. Who's your favorite astronaut? Mission specialist, blah, blah, blah, blah. I don't know. But NASCAR, now that's something different. Because going out of space, that's for nerds. But driving quickly in a circle. You know why? Because we're Americans and we only like competition, okay? Yeah. Now, if one shuttle raced another shuttle into outer space and the countdown was done by like celebrities, like DUI celebrities, you know, like a Mel Gibson, 10, 9, Jews, all right? The Jews control space. Were you guys upset when Steve Irwin died? Were you? Yeah. You should. Three of you were, one guy wasn't. Because you know what? He didn't die. He was murdered, okay? Yes. The crocodiles put a hit out on him using the stingray, or as I call it, the Puerto Rican of the sea. Yeah. Hear me? Hear me. With its switchblade-like tail and deliciously big brown eyes. Where were the dolphins that day? Our friends in the oceans, the dolphins. Laughing, smiling, teaching retards how to swim.
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9: Johnny Carson.
10: We have an act tonight. John Toomey is with us. He is a manualist. If you have not seen it, it will fracture you. I guarantee you. And if you have, yes, the lady says it better.
11: It's a big night for her.
10: I think it's going to be a big night. I think I could drop my pants and a duck would fly out. This lady would say, big deal. And duck. Would you welcome John Toomey? John? You want to do a little something? Did you just need a little explanation for
12: the
10: people who
12: haven't seen
10: it?
12: Well, there's one thing I'd like to clear up. Mm-hmm. I think that there's a little general misunderstanding in the country, and that is that they think that when a fellow plays his hands, that it has to be sort of a humorous occasion.
10: So that it's not just a humorous interlude,
12: well,
10: that it can be effective.
12: Right. For dancing and so forth. We're going to play the Stars and Stripes Forever.
10: All right.

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1: I'm a black actor, or a blacktor, if you need to get somewhere, have some time, save some time. And I've done a lot of commercials, and you know, commercials are all about type. You know, it's all about how you look, and how I don't want you fit you into a box, and it always makes me feel really good about myself. You know, because it's like, here are the descriptions that come down. They're like, oh, you know, this is what we want when I go out for stuff. It was always something that was like, hey, we're looking for sort of a kind of a Chris Rocky, kind of a Chris Tuckerist, sort of a street jiving, kind of a jive talking, kind of a body rocking, electric blue-a-loo, and kind of a Chris Rocky, kind of a Chris Tucker, kind of a finger waving, kind of a lip smacking, kind of a chicken eating, kind of a, you know, sort of a, you know, sort of no guff taking, kind of a Chris Rocky, kind of a Chris Tuckery, kind of a rock, kind of a Chris, Tucker, Tucker, Chris, Tucker, Tucker, kind of a Chris Rock skydiving, kind of a Chris Rock with an alligator in a headlock. If Chris Rock had an alligator in a headlock, what would he say about that situation? Action. Because so much has changed since Hollywood Shuffle. And I'm like, Chris Rock and Chris Tucker aren't either of those things. But I remember, because a perfect example, I once did this McDonald's radio commercial, and I'll never forget this because it was just etched in the TiVo of my memory forever. And I never forget this, and this is how it went verbatim. This is how it went. It was like, man, who do you think thought of putting cheese on the filet of fish? I don't know, but I like to shake his hand. Would you give him a fist bump? Maybe. How about a chest bump? Nah. How about a chest bump and then a double fist bump? Christmas on the flip side. I don't even know what that is. Ba-da-ba-ba-ba, we're ethnic. That was literally. And here's how I booked it. I said, what voice would make my ancestors weep? And I did that voice. And they were like, black-tastic. Draw up a contract for this African-American.
0: 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Funny lives here.
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3: Good to be here. This is great. It's fun to come out for such a great cause and to my favorite city. I'm not just kissing up now. Vegas is it. I work here a lot. This is my favorite place to do comedy because of the energy. Because just listen to yourselves. Yeah, it's incredible. This city just never, it never ends. Las Vegas is the only place where I've actually had to cancel my wake-up call because I hadn't gone to bed yet. Yes. You will pass your call. You'll just, oh, the phone's gonna ring. Oh, no. And then you, I'm up. You don't need a wake-up call in this town. You need, what they should have is a go-to-bed call. That's what, when you check in, you just tell the lady, please, and listen, at 7 a.m., just someone pull up my pants and take me in. Just take me. If my pants are down when the sun's up, it's not good. I love this town. I like how they're trying to bring culture to Vegas, like the art museums. The Bellagio had an art museum. I get a kick out of that. Come on, where else in the world but Vegas could you stand in front of a Picasso with a bucket of nickels? Huh? That's good. Look at the colors on that. That was a nice color. I want a sandwich. I'm getting a sandwich. My favorite is the cigarette girls that walk around the casino floor with the trays and the cigarettes. Cigarettes and little things they sell. Little novelty items for sale. Like yo-yos. Yes, the woman was selling neon yo-yos on the casino floor because you never know when a high roller is going to snap. What's a guy got to do to get a yo-yo? I'm not going to shut up, Vinny. Don't tell me to shut up. I just dropped $20,000. I'd like to walk the dog.
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4: Just became a member of the Mile High Club. Had sex in a Greyhound bus while driving through Denver. You know, if I ever have a kid, I'm gonna name him Pornos. I figure it'll be a lot easier to get my friends to babysit. Hey, you wanna watch Pornos? My girlfriend, she's got a few extra pounds on her, so I showed her one of them proper weight for your height charts. She went out and bought platform shoes. I met a woman in the bar the other night that told me she wouldn't go out with me if I were the last man on earth. If that were the case, I'd be able to be a lot more picky. My doctor once asked me if I'd ever done any mind-altering drugs. Well, I used to think so. I had a woman psychologist once told her I was an exhibitionist. Now, I'm not really, but for $150 an hour, somebody's gonna see me naked. Lately, I've been seeing kind of a weird therapist. He's a reverse psychologist. Anyway, I was telling him I've been feeling kind of depressed lately. He tells me he thinks I should kill myself. Saw this guy in the side of the road with the sign, "Will work for food." So I gave him a coconut.
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5: To me, a woman must have at least three of the five following qualities. A knack for making coleslaw. Her own rabbit costume. Great wealth. A winning personality and a head. But the bunny outfit is most important. Once I was walking by this costume shop and I saw a giant bunny outfit for $800. I said, "When would I wear it?" The guy said, "How about Easter?" So I buy it. Well, apparently our church is more conservative than most. Cause they drag me out, and that's not fair. I'm a big fan of the Judeo-Christian ethic. I think the whole concept of monotheism was a gift from the gods. I'm very religious. Well, if by religious you mean I go to church every Sunday, unfortunately, I'm not religious in that strict sense, I guess. But if by religious you mean that I love others and try to help them out whenever I can, again, no.
6: Great to be here in Santa Ana. Yeah. As a resident of Los Angeles, I would like to thank you for the wind. For those of you that aren't familiar, or you at home, every year, once a year, everyone in Santa Ana apparently exhales all at once. And the heat travels north and sets Los Angeles on fire. So... thanks for adding fire to our weather reports. It's been a very exciting year. I cut my hair. I know. I grew my hair out for a couple movies, and then I cut it for Locks of Love, the cancer charity. And thank you. That's very sweet. Where were you when I had it? You were so... I don't get it in this culture. I don't understand it. Everybody, you grow your hair out and the whole world becomes your mom. I don't get, everybody was like, "Oh, why? Oh, why? Why would you do that? Why would you grow your hair out? You look so cute with your short hair. Why would you grow your hair out?" You know what? I'm just worried that people will think you're a bad person. Yeah, sure. Like all those in history with long hair, like Jesus and the apostles and God in every picture I've ever seen. You ever seen God with a flat top? No, you have not. Always long, flowing locks. So, and here's the weird thing. got my long-haired peeps in the house. I can see them. And the weird thing is, you can shave your head bald, and it's no problem. Like, there's some gleamers here tonight. I can see. You're blinding me. Absolutely. And it looks totally stylish. It is totally in. You can grow the Van Dyke, you know, the little prison mustache beard combo, and wear sunglasses, and it looks badass and good on you. But I would like to remind you, when I was growing up, there were only two bald guys in the whole world. Ming the Merciless and Lex Luthor. They were planet killers. There's only one good guy, Mr. Clean. Right, Mr. Clean. Was there ever a man in those ads? No, just a lot of muscles and winking. And what are they cleaning up after? I'm just saying the whole thing is very suspect. I don't trust him, so if I want to grow my hair out again, I will, damn it.
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1: I Heart Comedy.
2: I'm raising girls. It's all girls in my house. All girls. Whenever I say I'm raising girls, women always go, oh, it's gonna suck. Wait till they go through puberty. Your life is over. Really? Like you want a boy going through puberty with what they do around the house? Where are all our tissues? Why are we going through so many tissues? Why do I only have one sock? Where are my socks? Some hairy golem crawling down the hallway, taking a shower for an hour and a half, coming out all sweaty. Ah! You can have it. I'll take a girl anytime. Love girls. But I know there's a limit. There's a limit to how much I can teach them. At a certain point, I got to just back off because I don't know it, and my wife takes over. Because there's certain things that women know that you only learn from other women. You only share it with other women, and we don't really know it. It's like this weird martial art that makes you so strong and cunning. It's like this lady karate. Very devious. One of your master strokes is making us think that we're the powerful ones. I really thought it for years. Well, the whole game is set up that way, isn't it? I'll ask her on a date. I'll ask her to marry me. I'll give her my name. Oh. And women are very smart. They go along with it. Okay, maybe I'll hyphenate it, but all right. And then she does something one Sunday afternoon, and you realize, oh my God, she could kill me in a second. So much more cunning. Women will get rid of a lifelong friend just from an eye roll at dinner. Did you see how that bitch looked at me? And she's gone. You'll never see her again. Gone, like old time Russia. Out of the contacts, out of the picture frames, disappears. You know how scary that is to a man? To know that everyone in your life is on a giant roulette wheel of death? And that we're on there too, at 00, just going around? It's not gonna land on me, right? What are the odds? It's a terrifying concept to a man. Because we never get rid of our friends, ever. Ever. Right? You meet a guy in kindergarten. If he's your friend, he's your friend for life. He could be the biggest jackass on the planet, too. He could become an alcoholic, drug addict, rob a liquor store, go to jail, come out 10 years later, come to your house, pee in your pool, hit on your wife. You're like, that's Don. He's crazy, right? But you gotta love him. You gotta. Look what he's doing in the mailbox. Hilarious, dude.
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3: Wow, this is a dream for you. It's nice to be on the outskirts of Chinatown. And, yeah, they changed it to Chinatown. I'm going to start a little slow tonight. I drank so much last night. Oh God, I'm gonna just get a condom. My liver wrote his congressman and complained. And it's gonna be alright though. It's gonna be really nice. When you look like I do, it's hard to get a table for one at Chuck E. Cheese. I went to my stylist tonight before the show, and she was like, Zach, what kind of look are you going for? And I said, just give me the Amber Alert. Something along those lines, I think is what she said. I was at the Natalie Merchant laser show the other day, and when I wrote this next piece of business. Oh, God. Last night, I got so dry. I African American'd out, and
1: I Heart Comedy.
4: We go to a concert. Now, I have to preface by saying concert. I grew up a metalhead. I love 80s. Yeah, 80s metal, like Metallica. A lot of yes. A lot of yes and oohs with this. You know, and AC/DC and all those guys. Yes. Now listen, here's the funny part about metal.

0: metal is, first of all, it's getting old. Now that, because, yeah, if you listen to metal, there's no young metal good bands out there that I'm listening to. It's becoming oldies. How scary is that? But you know what? Embrace it. I want to be that grandfather in the back seat of the car with my grandkids, just really not sure where I'm at. And when you get older, you just want music. That's the only thing that touches your soul. So I want to be in the back seat. Just, hey, could you turn on my station, please? What are we listening to? They're not even singing. And my grandkids are going, don't turn on his station, Mom. The station sounds like they're sacrificing animals. How great will that be, that moment where you're in that back seat, all us old 80s metal guys, and you hear, hey, you're listening to the oldies goldies station. As we thank the good Lord for another breath of air today. This is going out to the class of 82. And if you're turning 82 today, this is for you. This is Metallica's Creeping Death. Yeah. And we're going to be in the back here. Die! Die! Die! I'm creeping death! And we'll be in that back seat like this. You brother. Do you hear his lyrics? That's music right there. Die! Your grandfather's gonna die because there's creeping death on the way. Turn it up, turn it up, turn it up.
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2: I know a lot about sex and dating. I know a lot about dating because I watch a lot of dates. That sounds creepy. I host a dating show. So I've learned a lot about men and women and their interactions. And one important thing that I've learned is that when you like someone and you want to impress them, what do? You lie. You have to. Because if people knew how weird you were in your off time, no one would have you. Guy says to you, what do you like to do for fun? Girls, you can't be honest. You can't be honest about what you were doing 10 minutes before you came to the door. You have to lie. What do you like to do for fun? You can't tell him. You can't be like, I really enjoy choreographing naked cheerleading routines to old Britney Spears CDs, and then I Google a bunch of hentai porn, wash my hands, Facebook stalk my ex-boyfriend and his ex-girlfriends, jot down their place of employment for future reference, and then I go bake some cookies, and then I mouth kiss my dog and promise her that one day she'll be my wife. You can't say that. 9 times out of 10, guy asks a girl, what do you like to do for fun? The girl's answer will be, hiking. I love hiking. I do. Don't I? I do. I love hiking. I do. Hiking's... I love hiking. I do. I love it. I love hiking. No, you don't. Stop lying. You don't like... Really, Stacy? You like hiking? Where are your trail spikes? Where's your walking stick? Where's your lesbian mountain partner? You don't like hiking? You don't even know what hiking is. Most modern girls don't really know what hiking is, okay? To the average girl, hiking is you wake up whenever you want, you put on Lululemon yoga pants because they make your butt look unreasonably good, as they should for $800. And you go for a walk in the park with your best friend and complain about how hungover you are. That's hiking. Yeah, I do it too. I promise you this, girls, it's not a sport if you can drink a Starbucks and have a pita while you're doing it.
3: Do you want a piece of pita? Hiking.
2: But there's a method to our madness. There's a reason women say hiking. We say hiking because we think guys like hiking. That's why we're doing it. We'll be outside where the bugs are? No. I think you like that. We're taught to believe that men are outdoorsy and rugged and they like nature. As far as we're concerned, you're the closest thing we know to a bear. So we say hiking hoping to have something in common with you. We honestly say hiking hoping that you'll be like, you like hiking? I like hiking. Marry me. It's the easiest thing you can say that you do. It's one of the only outdoor activities that you can lie and say that you do it. having never done it before, and then do it and pull it off because it's walking.
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4: I live in New York. New York is just diversity central. It's just living in New York is so tough with things. Like, just to get an apartment, it's just like the worst thing ever. I had to move recently, and I went on Craigslist to find an apartment broker, which don't ever do that. Don't ever go to the website where people got murdered to find a reputable apartment broker. So I find this guy on Craigslist, and I got to meet him in public. And you know when you meet somebody in public, but you don't know what they look like? And he'll be like, hey, meet me on the corner of this and that. And then you get there, and there's like a whole bunch of people, and you're like, I don't know what this guy looks like. So you call him, right? But there's always the one guy you lock on. You know, you focus on the one guy. You go, please don't be that guy. Please don't be that guy. And then that's the guy that answers. Hey, yeah, Joe. Yep, I'm your broker. That's me. Uh-huh. Yeah, me with the skull medallion right across the street. Yeah, ponytail with the lice. Yeah, that's me. Great. So this guy's walking me down the street, and I'm already like, this guy isn't going to know where any good apartments are, right? And as we're walking, I see a man walking towards us. All of a sudden, him and the apartment broker, they lock eyes. And the apartment broker goes, hey, what's up? They're old friends. They start talking. Swear to God, first thing out of the apartment broker's mouth, dude, I never got to thank you for all that info you gave me on Thailand. That place was amazing. Now, some of you laughed. Not everybody. There are people in this room going, what's wrong with Thailand? I like Pad Thai. It's delicious. It seems like a nice place. What's wrong with Thailand? One of the Rambo movies took place there. Let's put it that way. And not Rambo 2, Rambo 4, the one they made like 3 years ago. Okay? And I'm standing there going, what sales technique is this guy using right now? What Glengarry Glen Ross sales formula is this?
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5: George Carlin.
6: But I never got to do voices on television. That's what bothered me a little bit. You know, you can do your own group. Myron Cohen can do Jewish guys, and Pat Cooper can do Italians, and blacks can do blacks, and you can do your own group. But crossing over, it's not so good. You know, they want to hear it. They're afraid of letters. Puerto Rican voices was another thing that attracted my ear, because I was into, you know, listening to sounds and imitating them. I was a mimic. That was part of being class clown, making fun of all the people around you. And did the priest,
7: did the cops, of course. The cops in New York all had the same voice. The data, you know, generation voice I was talking about.
6: And they have set things that they say at certain times. If a guy has a heart attack in the street.
7: Okay, come on, the show's over. Let's go. Come on, the show's over. Always call you Johnny. Come on, get out the corner here, Johnny.
6: Never Bud or Mac.
7: Come on, Johnny, let's go. Move along. Come on. Christ's sakes, you're on the corner. Will you just get out the corner? Come on, Johnny, even your mother.
8: I'm his mother.
7: Never mind, Johnny. Get off the corner here.
6: Puerto Rican, on the other hand, they were speaking a different language. Puerto Ricans talk faster than any Spanish subgroup, I think. And it sounded like music to me. You know, it was just so pretty, really, like a flute solo, man. I love it. Even if I didn't know what they meant. And I would bend my ear to hear when I could. Loved it in the subway or a bus when there'd be three Puerto Rican conversations going on at the same time in different pitches and registers. I think it was the Latin that pulled me. It sounded a little like the Latin, you know, that good old Catholic was in there working. And I was hooked, man. I used to listen to the Yankee games in Puerto Rican just to hear the tongue, because, I mean, who cared about the Yankees, really? We were a National League neighborhood. In Puerto Rican, who cared what the game was, right? It sounded so good. And you could follow it because you knew the ballplayers' names, and they'd give those. And if you can count to three, you can follow baseball, uno, dos, tres. You got it, man. Dos y dos. That's the count. Two and two, and you're home free. And you can follow the emotion of the announcer, right? Cuanta la vecinca, lo. Cuanta la vecinca, lo. Cuanta la vecinca, lo. Para vacilín. It's part of the fun listening to Spanish stations waiting for the words that they have to say in English. Right? Broadway.
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5: Did you see the two Scottish families on Family Fortunes? It was great, it was brilliant. And I wanted the Scottish families to be dead brainy and everything, so it would be, oh, ha ha, remember Bannockburn, you bastard. There was two Scottish families on Family Fortunes, and I thought, oh, come on, be great and everything. The source of my national pride was somebody winning Family Fortunes. It's a nightmare.
9: Okay. Mr. McDonald, we asked 100 people, name something that flies and you're afraid of it.
10: That's an easy one, Bob.
9: Yes?
10: An eagle. An eagle! An eagle, no! An intercontinental ballistic missile, perhaps! A bee, even, maybe! But an eagle!
9: Oh, I just thought, pop down to the shops, Mum.
10: Oh, don't go out walking, there's eagles out in these houses now. An eagle! No! And I felt for Bob. I felt for him. Because he had to do it. He had to say,
9: you said eagle.
10: Survey said, piss off!
9: An eagle. And later on in the quiz, came towards Gran's question. And Gran was perfectly nice. He was in the corner all decomposing and everything.
11: Okay, Gran, it's your question. You're old, so I'll let me patronise and humiliate you just a little bit. We asked 100 people, name something you associate with the colour red. Now, I swear this is true. This is real life. Name something you associate with the colour red.
10: That's an easy one, Bob.
9: Yes?
10: My red cardigan. Cardigan! And Bob had to do it!
9: You said my red cardigan.
10: Survey said, piss off!
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12: I was born in Russia and came here when I was 4 and a half, and people always ask me if I know how to swear, and I don't. To leave Russia, you can't just go like, I'm done with communism, it's boring. Because they trap you. And you can't be like, the only thing you can redistribute is my disapproval. What you need is an invitation from someone outside the country to come and live with them, like a relative. But you also have to write and talk on the phone in code, because you're like, our phones were tapped by the KGB and they read all the mail. And so the way we actually got out was that my dad had a friend whose sister had asked him to ask my dad to ask his sister in Israel for a Jewish calendar. And so he called his sister and was like, can I have a Jewish calendar? And she goes, I understand. I hung up the phone. I recently wrote a number of letters to, I guess, different nouns and pronouns. I guess is the best way to describe it. So I wanted to read you some of these letters that I had written. So here's the first one. Dear Israel and Palestine, you're so annoying. Why don't you stop fighting and go home? Oh wait, sorry. Keep it up. Here's another. Dear advertising, tell me if I'm right. I want to be wealthy, a dangerous rule breaker on a mountain, and have a wife whose breasts are so large they dare me to punch them. I guess my question is obvious. How much Courvoisier do I need? P.S. Can you make a stronger bond between people's fantasies and soda? Here's a suggestion for a Mountain Dew commercial. Open on a desert. A Mountain Dew can with a sniper rifle is hiding in the brush. Some kid sneaks up behind it, tears off its top, and drinks it as it screams in Arabic. The tagline is, do the do before the do does you.
13: Harland Williams. You gotta know things. Knowledge is power, right, people? Huh? You gotta know things, partner, hey? Did you know that rhinoceroses are just big, fat, white trash unicorns? Did you know that gay people can't say damn straight? Did you know that if you shake a Chinese person really hard for 30 seconds, they speak perfect English? Tong ta, tong gai, tong ga, what the hell are you shaking me for, you son of a bitch? You got ring around a collar, hot shot. Hot shot got ring around a collar. Ring around a collar. God, I love the Chinese language. Do you speak it, Curly Winks, Majinty Bunders, huh? God, the Chinese language. I was down in Chinatown the other day. Papa, don't preach. You ever been over there? Chinatown! Everybody's speaking Chinese all over the place, right? And I'm thinking to myself, I'm thinking, speak Chinese. But I figure if I try, I gotta be saying something, right? So I'm in the middle of Chinatown. I'm like, Hong Tai, Tung Tai, Yang Ai. Some little kid ran up to me, gave me an egg salad sandwich.
1: I Heart Comedy.
14: I had had enough of the Pope, all right? The Pope who really held on. He really held on. He wasn't going anywhere. He's just hanging on. Like, and the press could not wait for him to die. They're just like waiting outside that whole Saturday when he died. But he wouldn't die all day. It's waiting like, he's not dead yet. But he might be when we come back from this commercial. But the Pope, who was so sick that he couldn't even come to the window. Like, he was so sick, all he could do was manage a blah. But even that blah was anti-gay. You know, like, the Pope talked so much. The Pope was castigating the media for making gays look normal. Yeah, you a real good judge. A normal. With your gold dress. And your matching gold hat. Living up in a Vatican with 500 men. Surrounded by the finest antiques in the world. Queen, please. You live like Versace did. So now they found a new pope. I don't know how they do that. They get all the cardinals together and they play Vatican Idol. They look around to see who has the most liver spots. Oh, that guy. And that guy goes on and he puts on a dress to judge people. Being Pope is a lot like being a drag queen.
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16: I love crime news, crime TV shows. I have to tell you, my absolute favorite show in the world is a little program called Law and Order. It's a great show. I watch so much Law and Order, sometimes I think I'm in an episode of Law and Order. Like, I'll just be like walking to the car with my friends and I'll be like, hey, you guys see the game last night? That ref should get his eyes checked. Wait a second. Parking garage in the afternoon. Vague and crappy dialogue. We're about to find a dead body. And the best thing about Law and Order is that it's like the same episode every single time. Like, it's the same thing again and again. To the point that, like, you see the same types of characters on every Law & Order. They'll bust out these same types of people on different episodes. Some of my personal favorites. There is a guy who, while being questioned by homicide detectives, will not stop unloading crates. Doesn't matter to this guy. Double rape and murder? Nah. He's gotta unload that van. The detectives, they'll show up with all these serious questions, and this guy's just like, Tony Ramirez? Yeah, I remember him. Used to work here Tuesdays. It's like, dude, people have died. How often are you questioned by homicide detectives? Other favorites on Law and Order, there is a judge who allows everything. I'll allow it. But watch yourself, McCoy. And of course, the New York City bartender who recognizes everybody that's ever been in the bar ever. The cops come in and hand the bartender a photo. New Law and Order bartender's always like, ah. They always make that face that like their face needs to adjust to a photograph. Like they're like, oh, a picture. Not for nothing, but for a second I thought it was a tiny person. Okay. Yeah, blue shirt lady. Nice lady. Came in here Friday around 7:30. And the cops are like, all right, did she seem upset? Nah, she was smiling. Guy she was with didn't look too happy though. He left about 9:35, 9:36. Like, which New York City do you work in? I live there. I live with people I don't recognize. Oh, and then the bartender will always ask the cop the same question. He's just like, why? Did something happen to her? Yes. Something most definitely did. That's why the murder police are here with a photograph of her. Talking about her in the past tense. There's been an incident.
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34: My wife's best friend has an autistic child named Lewis. Lewis is 12 years old. He's the sweetest child I have ever known. I've known him since he was six. And we were at their house Labor Day, and Lewis informed me that he was going to run the 40-yard dash for the Special Olympics at Gwinnett High School near where I live in Atlanta. And he asked me if I'd come hoot for him. And I said, Lewis, I'd love to come hoot for you. I just need to check my schedule. And he goes, we checked it. You're clear. Well, then I'm your man, Lewis. And I got to admit, I was dreading it. And then I ended up having fun. I thought it was going to be sad. That's why I was dreading it. It's a celebration is what it is. People are tailgating. They're not painting their faces and bellies blue, but they're cooking sausages, getting hammered, betting on these races. Make no mistake about it, they are betting on these races. And it's not easy to handicap a race. You got 17 special needs kids in six lanes. You don't know what's going to happen when they fire that starting pistol. They could scatter, stop, drop, and roll. We saw it all that day. They're not drug testing these kids. And they announced a 40-yard dash, and I was making a little wager on my man Lewis, which I did for $100. And And I was looking down at the track. I'm up in the stands, and I was trying to figure out which one's Lewis, which isn't easy because they all wear the exact same thing. They wear Special Olympics T-shirts, Special Olympics shorts, which they got that day. But you can wear whatever footwear you want. And Lewis, for whatever reason, had chosen yellow rubber boots. Which didn't make sense at first, and then it started raining. If this thing goes off-road, I got a natural mudder. And Lewis won. The yellow blur. That's what I call him now, the yellow blur. His mother, he loves that nickname. His mother called me the other day, and she goes, would you please call Lewis the yellow blur? Put him on the phone. You're the yellow blur. Bing. It's not like professional sports. You go to a Lakers game, you wave at Kobe Bryant until your arm falls off. He won't wave back to you. Lewis waved back to you in the middle of a race. Lewis, fan friendly. Lewis will stop and sign an autograph. The yellow blur.
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0: But a computer is a television. Let's just close that loophole right now. A computer is a TV. It's called computer TV. I love computer TV. I watch it at work. That's how I keep up on all my stories. And by stories, I mean cat videos. I love cat videos. I love cat videos. I saw this one video of this cat. This cat, he jumps into this box. Then he jumps out of the box. Then he jumps back into the box. And just when you think he's gonna stay in the box, he jumps back out of the box. And he does this over and over and over again for 9 minutes and 38 seconds. I know because I watched the whole thing. I loved it. I loved it. And millions of people have watched this video. Millions of people love this video. They've seen this video of this cat jumping in and out of this box. It's really popular. And I was thinking to myself, I wonder how other popular things do on YouTube. And I was thinking, you know who's popular? The president. He's a popular guy. He also makes YouTube videos. Don't know if you know that. He considers himself something of a filmmaker. He does. He's got his own little YouTube channel, and I figured, I wonder how one of his videos would do compared to this cat video. So I went to go look at one of his videos, and it was a video where it was talking to people about what you could do to help those in the Gulf region who'd been affected by the Gulf region. 500 people had watched that video. 500. I felt so bad that I kept hitting refresh over and over again. This is the president of the United States, and he is getting his ass handed to him by a cat and a box. That's embarrassing. Like, I feel so bad for him that I feel like anytime he's in town, I just want to run behind him with some cats and some boxes. Like, just throw him in the background. Don't tell him, but just let them hang out in the background and do their thing, because their approval rate never goes down. It doesn't. People love cat videos. Here's how much people love cat videos. I love cat videos. I hate cats. That's ridiculous logic. I hate the Boston Red Sox. I don't go buy season tickets to go see the Boston Red Sox because that would be stupid.
1: All laughs, all the time. I Heart Comedy.
2: Holy mackerel, Dee Snider from Twisted Sister? Holy mackerel. What's up, dude? We're not gonna take it. Well, guess what? We don't want it. You're the best, man. Thanks for coming to the show.
3: I love music, too, but I'm old school. I still have a record player. Anybody else? Yeah.
2: See, you must play records once in a while.
3: Record player's cool until your needle breaks and you have to buy a replacement needle. It's really hard to find. It looked at me like I rode up to the mall on a horse with a torch.
2: Hear ye, hear ye. Do you guys sell cannonballs? Or needles for record players? got a butter churn up in his bitch. You guys play the American Idol drinking game? You know how it works? When American Idol comes on, you throw your beer at the TV. You know, they shoot that show in high def. They shoot that show in high def because you have to be high in def to get through an episode. Oh, wow. Look at this. This guy right here, you're very good. I've seen you on TV, sir, on To Catch a Predator. You were on twice, if I recall, right? They let you keep the wardrobe, I see, too. That would be the best show ever. If they ever did a cross between To Catch a Predator and Are You Smarter Than a Fifth Grader? First prize, you get to keep the fifth grader. Who's not going to watch that season finale? All right, now it's time to find out if little Timmy goes home with his parents or Abe from Brooklyn.
4: Red Fox.
5: Oh, yes, I just want to mention, a lot of you folks might not know which is the most important food in the world. Believe it or not, it's the chicken. So you can eat them before they die and after they born and in between. Then they had a big circus in Cleveland one time, and one of the guys was over nailing some of the tents up, and he heard a big cry for help, help, help. And a guy ran up to him and said, you know, four lions just escaped. He said, here, hold this hammer, that's what I'm gonna do. And two deacons were talking once down the way, and one deacon said to the other one, said, you know, the part in the good book where it says Lot's wife was turned into a pillar of salt. He said, I've been praying that my wife turn around so they can turn her into a week's groceries. It's really rough all over. See, and it was two winos. One of them went to the hospital, but his buddy came and found him in the hospital. And the doctor was examining his friend. He was drunk. And the doctor said, do you see pink elephants? Green giraffes and red tigers turning somersaults. His wife said, no, I don't see none of that, Doc. He said, well, go ahead and sleep, and when you wake up, you'll be all right. Then the doctor left. But this guy's buddy wasn't satisfied with the examination, and he stayed, and he leaned over to his friend after the doctor left. He said, listen, you mean to tell me you don't see no pink elephants and no red tigers and no dragons turning somersaults? I said, no, I don't see none of them. He said, man, you really sick. The room's full of them.
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6: We named our son Michael, you know, but my wife wanted to give him a real ethnic name, like Salvador, Antonio. I'm like, hey, the kid's already got an Italian last name. I don't want him sounding like he just came off the boat. Salvador Caffanero. Why don't you give him a fruit stand while you're at it, huh? Yeah, throw him a monkey in an organ. Make him real feel at home. They say, how's your tomatoes? My tomatoes are really ripe. You're going to make a nicer sauce with my tomatoes. Ha-cha-cha-cha-cha-cha. Antonio Caffanero, the kid would be coming out of the womb going, listen, I want you to feed me every 3 hours. Give me a rattle to play with. When you change my diapers, I'd appreciate it if you blow dry my butt so I don't get a rash. And don't put it on high. I don't want you to burn my ass. Just dry it. My wife has me blow drying the babies, but have you ever heard of such a thing? He was getting a rash. She said I was changing his diapers too fast. And I am getting good. I'm like a rodeo cowboy now. He's done! He just broke his old record. 8 seconds. She says, from now on, you blow dry his butt before you put on a new diaper. He's still damp. You're changing his diapers too fast. I thought she was joking. Next thing you know, I'm in the other room. The kid loves it. His eyes lit up. His arms went up. His legs went up. He He was in heaven. I'm abusing him and he loved it. Oh, it works every time. He could be crying his eyes out. Wah, wah. And I know I'm messing him up for life. You know, 30 years from now, some hooker is going to be walking around going, I can't believe it. This guy gave me $100. All he wants me to do is blow dry his butt. The easiest hunter I ever made.
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9: I like my grandparents. I got a grandma that's 78, still driving. Florence, not a good thing. She can't see. All you see of her is knuckles and a blue head. Where the hell am I? Huh? I said, Nani, can you see over the dashboard? Oh, get out of here. I'm driving by memory. I know where I'm going. And my grandpa, he's got a Chrysler LeBaron GTS Turbo, just won it in an auction or something. He needs that extra boost of power, you know. He's a little senile. He doesn't understand that door talking.
10: Your door is ajar.
9: Huh? He's got that head bobbing thing, whatever that is. My brothers and I call him chronically cool. Huh?
10: Your door is ajar. Yeah, my foot's a duck, too. Now get out of here.
9: That's cruel, but it just shows. Men are pigs. We are. I got 7 brothers, and I know we're pigs. Right, women? Yeah. Just too damn bad we own everything, isn't it? Yeah, you know, because... We are. We're pigs. Oh. My mom, she raised 7 boys. She says, you boys don't even speak. You're just pigs. All you do is poop and eat. That's all you do. She said, men shouldn't speak. They should just grunt. Three words all men need. She told us the only reason men are on the planet is for lawn care and vehicle maintenance.
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11: I do live in Los Angeles now, and I don't know if you have these things in Denver that we have, what do you call, on the porch? Crackheads? These crackheads in my neighborhood, they are so annoying, and they're always like talking to me, like I'll walk by and they're like, hey, saw you on Chelsea lately, guess the camera does add 10 pounds. I'm like, you're bleeding. And how do you have cable? And these guys, they always try to act like they're in charge. Like this one just got like a fake Bluetooth, but it's like an old kind. It just has a cord sticking out like to nothing. And he tries to pretend like he's getting signals like where we're supposed to park. He's like, back it up. Come on. I'm like, Jimmy, what's with the fake technology? He's like, hold on. I'm getting a fax. And then he farted. So we have this new thing too in LA. It's called the LA Gang Tours. This is a tour bus. $100 a seat. It takes you through the most dangerous parts of Los Angeles. And everyone, all the gangsters have agreed to a ceasefire for the duration of the trip, and it goes past my house. Here's the thing. I would love to know who is on this bus. Because you know it's just a bunch of white people in safari outfits who want to look at minorities through bulletproof glass. Oh, Harold, I hope it comes with a bag of crack to feed them. Ever since that NWA song, I've been dying to see Compton. Why are we glorifying gang culture? Like, if you're a gangster, your main contribution is spray painting your initials on other people's fences. Like, and my cousin, who's this, like, gangster rapper, he's like, no, Tosh, you don't understand. You throw a fat piece up there, that place is yours. I'm like, no one thinks you own Costco.
12: Stephen Wright.
13: My grandfather had a special rocking chair built that would lean forward rather than backwards so he could fake interest in any conversation. When I was little, on Christmas, he gave me a box of broken glass. gave my brother a box of Band-Aids. Then he said, now you two share. One time he said, Stephen, how old are you? I said, I'm 5. He said, when I was your age, I was 6. Then he cackled madly and threw a spoon against the window. He was an odd man. He once carved a turkey out of a chicken. His will was an IOU. He told me sometimes when you lose, you really win, like if you were playing musical electric chairs. One time I told him a dream I had, and I said, what do you think that means? And he said, it means you were sleeping. I remember when he died, I was a little boy, and I went to the wake with my aunt, and I was kneeling down at the casket, and I was looking at him inside the casket, and I started thinking about my flashlight. I started thinking about the batteries inside my flashlight. And then I said to my aunt, maybe he's not dead, maybe he's just in the wrong way. So I got off the plane, and I forgot to undo my seatbelt, and I'm pulling the plane through the turbine. And the wings are knocking people over. And I said, oh, I'm sorry, I didn't notice. Then I almost broke both my arms trying to hold open a revolving door for someone. Then I tried to hang myself with bungee cord. I kept almost dying. I have a paper cut from writing my suicide note. It's a start.
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8: 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I like the big bookstores we have in town, the Barnes & Noble, the Borders. They have the lowest pressure sales staff on earth. You can go in there, pull 10 books off the shelf, go, hey, what do I pay for these? 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
12: I met this girl. I was in San Francisco, and that's a cool town, right? That's a great place. It was my first time there, and I'm hanging out, and I get in this cab to go home, and I start talking to the cab driver, and the cab driver, I go, this is a great town. He goes, yeah, dog, you should move here. I was like, why? He goes, Asian chicks, man. Asian chicks in this town love white guys. I was like, good God. I gotta move to San Francisco. Right now. I know you guys are like, wow, Greg must really be into Asian chicks. I'm like, not specifically. I've just never had an advantage with any group of women before. So I figure I better leverage that. Yeah, getting a little older. You ever get to the point in your life when you're like, I met enough people. I think I might be there. My friend Kurt called me today. He goes, yeah, man, you got to meet my buddy Paul. I'm like, nah, I don't want to meet Paul. But I did. We all went to lunch, me and Kurt and Paul. First thing Paul says to me, he goes, yeah, Greg, I like to work hard and play hard. I'm like, yep, I knew I wasn't going to like Paul. Then he asked me, what about you, Greg? You like to work hard and play hard? I don't know, Paul. I've never been in a light beer commercial before. What does that mean? Let me guess. You work an extra 15 minutes at the office, then you and your two buddies from accounting go to Applebee's and split a pitcher of beer. That's not working hard and playing hard, Paul. I know this guy in Houston. He works on an oil rig. They go out in the ocean. They drill oil like 18 hours a day, 30 days at a time. Then he comes home with like 15 grand in his pocket and blows it all on hookers and booze in about 4 hours. That is working hard and playing hard. Paul. Some guy just said rock and roll. Rock and roll, man. Work hard, play hard. You gotta meet my buddy. You know what, Kurt? I wouldn't be introducing me to people if I were you. I got like 50 friends. You're number 50. If I happen to like Paul, he's in, you're out.
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1: 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His eyes were bloodshot. He looked like Nick Nolte's mugshot. That's what he looked like.
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3: I'm half Irish and half Scottish, which means I like to wear a skirt, but it also means that I've never had a tan in my life. I am genetically incapable of achieving any kind of skin color whatsoever. I am an ultra Caucasian. I am super honky. This, of course, means that I can't dance, and I get burned by the moon on cloudy nights. Why do I feel like you're laughing at me and not with me? Who else is Irish by applause? Oh, the drunks, yeah. You know what pisses me off? There's no Irish salad dressing. Have you ever noticed that? French, Russian, Italian, no Irish. You know why? Because we just pour beer right on the lettuce. That's why. And we don't need croutons. We sprinkle Lucky Charms on top. And we have a healthy, nutritious meal that's magically delicious. And we don't care. We're just going to puke it up an hour later. We're Irish. I drink a lot. I used to belong to AA, but I had to quit that because I don't know if you know this, but their drinking policy is really strict. I am a problem drinker because I have problems when I drink. The other night I went to go see my little niece's tap dance recital after a few too many, and I got thrown out because apparently you're not supposed to stuff the dollar bills in the leotards. I didn't know. She was good.
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4: Went to New York City. New York. Anybody been to New York? Man, I don't know why they make it sound so bad. It's the most beautiful place on earth. It's beautiful. The only thing I didn't like about New York, though, was everybody begs for money over there. As soon as I got off the plane, say, man, let me get some change. Let me get some change. I'm like, I don't got no change.
5: Well, let me get a dollar, man. Let me get a dollar.
4: I said, look, officer, I ain't got no money, man. But New York, you know what I think about New York? It's expensive over there, isn't it? If you want to get on a bridge, $4 or $5 toll. You want to take the speedway, $4 or $5 it's going to cost you. 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I left the hotel with $30 in my pocket. I'm just going to the Apollo Theater. When I got there, I had $4 left out of the 30. It all went on tolls. And homeless people everywhere. I asked this guy, what's it like to be homeless in New York? He goes, I'm not homeless. I got a 5-bedroom house across town. I just ain't got no money to get back.
5: Let me get a dollar. Let me get a dollar.
4: Oh, man. I went to Texas. San Antonio, Texas. That's a beautiful city. They got the Alamo down there, right? Because that's the first place I went. I went straight to the Alamo. Soon as I walked in there, this guy started lecturing me about what Mexicans did years ago. I said, man, I just want to rent a car, man.
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6: Anyway, I'm sitting at this table with my Aunt Sheila. She's one of these typical old Jews from New York with the eyebrows shaved off and drawn back in up her head like a Klingon. And this Chinese waiter doesn't understand English, let alone old Jew English. And my aunt, who sounds like Jerry Lewis, oh, I don't want pork. Is it pork in here? What? And this waiter's going, yeah, yeah, what do you want? You want pork?
7: Yeah, I don't want pork. I don't want spicy. I don't want pork.
6: Yeah, what do you want? You want some spicy pork? Yeah. Yeah, we want some spicy pork. You will make me nuts. You want some spicy pork right here? $8.95 spicy pork.
7: I don't want pork. What are you, deaf?
6: This is going on for 20 minutes. It's like this battle of the ancient cultures. It's like Godzilla and Rodan fighting it out. My job is basically to communicate with people. And I have people walking to my show all the time. You know, they put warning signs outside of the club. People get offended over nothing. You know what I'm talking about. You're at a party, you make a joke, you say something to somebody, you're trying to be funny. Sometimes you're not trying to be funny, and people get offended over nothing. People get upset about sexual innuendos in Disney movies. I don't know where they see it, but supposedly they see it. And they're very upset.

0: People will find anything to get angry about. Now, somebody wants out of me because they don't like me. It doesn't bother me because they don't like me. At least they understand what I'm saying. My job is to communicate with people. Whatever you do for a living, whether you work at McDonald's, whether you're a gardener and you got to talk to your boss, if you're a cleaning woman, you're a bank president, you have to communicate with people. And is it not frustrating when people don't understand what the hell you're talking about? Last week, I go to the DMV, the Department of Motor Vehicles, where in LA, there's so many foreigners, it looks like that bar from Star Wars. Anyway, I'm online to renew my driver's license and I want to pay for it. And as I get up to the guy working behind the counter, I don't know where the guy was from. One of these third world countries. Pakistan, India, Nicaragua. And I mean that in the nicest way. The guy has on a name tag. And the name is like K-A-S-H-I-R. Cashier or something. So I say to the guy, isn't that amazing? Your name is Cashier. And that is what you do. 20 years of stand-up comedy. This is the funniest thing I've ever said. I made myself laugh, which isn't easy to do. And the son of a bitch doesn't get it. Yes, do you know me? I'm Cashier. Yeah. Shut up. Never mind. Forget it.
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3: Now, here's my advice to you fellas. If your woman is going through that insecure period where she's questioning you, my advice is stop her. Babe, stop. Whatever you're looking for, don't look anymore. You're right. I'm wrong. I need to do better. The reason I say do that is because you don't want to see your woman go to that crazy point of no return. See, I've seen a woman get here. It's unattractive. The reason why it's unattractive is because when a woman reaches a certain level of crazy, she doesn't know that she's being crazy. Everybody else knows. Everybody else sees it. Hey, that bitch in the corner with the diaper on her face is crazy, yo. She's crazy. She's a psychopath. Everybody else knows except her. Here's the thing. I was in that situation. I saw a woman get crazy. Let me tell you, I knew this one chick went wild, okay? We in the house one day, arguing all day. Gets to the point, I'm like, you know what? I can't argue with you no more. My head hurts. I'm done. I'm getting in the shower. I'm getting dressed. I'm going to the store. True story, people. That's exactly what I do. Get in the shower, get dressed, get in my car, start driving to the store. On the way to the store, I hit a speed bump. When I hit the speed bump, I hear a lot of noise in the trunk. Boom. Boom, doom. Boom. That's weird. I'm small. I get scared fast. So, I get out the car, I pop the trunk. When I pop the trunk, this bitch was stooped down in a trunk like this, looking at me. I see her in the damn trunk. I see her see me see her in the damn trunk. I just caught you in the trunk of my car. You gotta say something to justify what I'm looking at. With a straight face, she looks at me, jumps out the trunk, rolls her eyes, and takes off as if I never saw her. Now, let me tell you why I had an attitude. I had an attitude because we live together. Like, I'm going to see you tonight. We have to address this at some point in time. I said, no, we're going to talk about this right now. I get in the car. I drive home. Here's where it gets crazier. When I get home, she in the kitchen cooking, right? I walk in the house. She said, hey, babe, you hungry? Bitch, what the? Oh, wait. I'm not talking about no damn food. I want to talk about why I popped the trunk and you popped out the damn trunk like them Jack in the Box. With a straight face, she looked at me. She said, I wasn't in no damn trunk. Bitch, I saw you see me see you in the damn trunk. You ain't see me in no damn trunk. You must have saw one of them other bitches you be with. Damn trunk. It messed me up so bad, I started thinking. I was like, did I have another bitch in the trunk? I might have. Oh no. I might have put another bitch in the trunk and forgot she was in the trunk.
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4: I almost didn't come out tonight because I'm backstage shortening my skirt. And every time I shorten my skirt, you know, you have to shorten it again because of the dumb styles. I don't know if you're aware of it, but do you know that skirts are going up, which is great if you're tall and thin? But if you're short and squat like me, you can just forget it. You know that. They're going up. Do you know they're going up now 10 inches above the knee? Did you read that? 10 inches above the knee? What if you're short? What if you don't have 10 inches? What are you supposed to do? You know whose fault it is? It's Twiggy's fault. You know that. Did you see her measurements? 31? And she has a broad back. Did you see that? 31, 22, 32. 31! What about all those those years I stood around gym class going like that. That doesn't count. And my husband Edgar thinks she's attractive. That's what kills me. He said, take a look at Twiggy's legs. Are they something? You bet they're something. Like two sticks. Did you ever see legs like that? Oh, Twiggy, get me an olive. I can't believe that.
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2: Everything's much easier thanks to the internet. I can get movies instantly on Netflix. But that's a burden too. Like I don't know if you can tell, but I gotta get out of here and watch movies. I have 211 movies in my Netflix queue. I'm gonna die with 100 movies in my queue. My last words will be something like, Sonny. I'm gonna bring back Sonny. Sonny, watch Toy Story 3 for me. Tell me how the trilogy... 211 movies. And I love Netflix. I love it. I love it as much as I hated Blockbuster. How much did I resent Blockbuster? I despised it. Oh, rotten hell, Blockbuster. How did they go out of business with my $35,000 in late fees? How? Did you gamble it away, Blockbuster? What is... They were just... And they were hypocrites. They wouldn't rent you porn. Oh, no. Oh, no. We're family. We won't rent you porn. But we'll rape you with late fees. We'll rape you. You will not know what hit you with late fees. I would bring back a movie and be like, oh, what do I owe? Oh, nothing. We already took the $88 out of your Visa. Don't worry. Yeah. In fact, keep that. You own that now. You own New Jack City for the rest of your life. Every time you move, you're going to have to pack up New Jack City as a reminder that you're such an irresponsible little loser. This movie you couldn't bring yourself to watch in 3 weeks is now yours forever in VHS form. Blockbuster. Oh, I love it when I see a Blockbuster closed. You can tell it used to be a Blockbuster because they took down the letters, but it still spells out Blockbuster in filth. They didn't bother to power wash it, so now, and I feel that's so apropos, because there was grime behind that business. Oh, rotten hell with your outrageous late fees, your surly sales staff, and your criminally loose definition of new releases. Why is this a new release? Because it's in color. It's Braveheart, damn it. It's Braveheart. Where do you get the gall?
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5: I need to gain weight. I am too skinny, man. I get cold really easily. You know what I mean? I shiver when I eat a breath mint. You know what I mean? You can't complain about being cold when you're skinny. People always blame that on your weight, you know? Paul, of course you're freezing. You weigh like, what, 10 pounds? Fat people get cold too, you know? Last time I checked, Santa had a coat. Wasn't coming down the chimney in a wife beater. It's embarrassing being this skinny. Can you imagine my funeral? One pallbearer? Just holding up my coffin like a boombox. Just... I need to gain weight. I don't know how to do it. I was thinking I might do it the Michael Phelps way. If you guys remember Michael Phelps? Olympic swimmer. He takes in 12,000 calories every single day. That's amazing. I did the math. That's 116.5 shots of Jaeger. A day. If you don't know what Jaeger is, I'll explain real quick. It is poison. Yeah. You ever open a bottle of Jaeger? It lets out a demonic laugh. It's like,
6: give me your pants.
5: Bye-bye, dignity. I'll see you at Taco Bell. If you're not laughing, it's because you've never had Jaeger, okay? You probably think your alcohol stories relate to mine. They don't even come close. Paul, I never got drunk off Jaeger, but I have got drunk off Patron. No. That's like saying I never got attacked by a grizzly bear, but I have been tickled by a really hairy guy. I drink so much Jaeger, my friends try to convince me not to drink it. You know, like, it causes birth defects. Well, I'm not getting pregnant anytime soon, so I'm good. They say it has deer's blood in it. There's a deer on the label of a Bali Jaeger, which is dumb logic. Just because on the label doesn't mean it's inside. That would mean then what? Frosted Flakes are made of tiger meat? Right? Trix is made of silly rabbits? What part of Aunt Jemima does the syrup come from? That's why I love New Year's Eve. Only holiday required by law to drink. You know, this New Year's Eve this year, it was kind of awesome. It fell on a Saturday. Yeah? If you're like me, you probably got so drunk on Saturday night, you stumbled into church on Sunday morning. Priest brings a communion wine. You're like, ooh. Father, I barely held down the wafer.
6: Doug Benson.
7: I was doing a show in Philadelphia, you know, where AIDS was invented. And it's a movie. I didn't see it, but there's a whole movie about it. Tom Hanks plays a scientist who dresses like a sailor. But my point is, I was there, and it was my turn to go on, and the manager of the club says, oh, hey, by the way, the middle section of the audience, 70 people, is all mentally handicapped individuals. And I was like, fantastic, let me at them. They will love my weed humor. And it wasn't a bad show, actually. It was kind of fun, you know, they were laughing. They didn't care about punchlines, per se. They'd hear a word that they enjoy, or see a face that I'm making that's kind of funny, or think of something on their own to laugh about. And never as a group, always one at a time, almost like in an orderly manner. And the one thing that did bring them all together, magically and miraculously, was when I got to the McDonald's portion of my act, which I always do, always talking about McDonald's. When I got to that point, I went ba-da-ba-ba-ba. And every single one of them, in absolute perfect, not harmony, unison, all went, I love it! I love it! I love it! Yeah, McDonald's is building an army of people that worship McDonald's and fight to the death for McDonald's. Look out, Burger King. Your monarchy is in jeopardy.
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8: Good. Let's have a good look at everybody here. I just like to... How's my eye contact? Is it all right? Yeah? I've been working on it, so I just want to make sure that it's all right. I've been told that good eye contact shows confidence. It's especially true when you're in a loud bar. Do you know when you have to send that look from across the room? It's got to say everything, that look. It's got to say, hey, sweet sugar. Want a piece of this action over here? You know the look. Most of the time I get the impression my look is saying, hey there, honey. I wonder if you... fit in my freezer. Here's a tip, by the way, for anybody. I got these button fly jeans, and I discovered something. If you're going to get the button fly jeans, don't put them on directly out of the dryer. Gentlemen, it burns. It ends up looking like a flute that nobody wants to play. Yeah. And I've made several inquiries at the local conservatory. You get embarrassed when your fly is down. I don't know. I don't really understand why. What's the big deal? It's just a fly. You know? Don't get embarrassed when your fly is down. Here, do what I do. When your fly is down, and someone tells you, just say, hey, my fly is down. Damn crabs. That medication is supposed to kill them, not make them stronger. They bust it out. I think these jeans are too faded. I bought these and they were like this faded. And they make, I think, do they make me look like I work too hard? Because I don't. They look like they're, actually I bought them, they're part of the Mexican migrant farm worker collection. And it just goes to show that we're so lazy, we have other people fading our jeans for us. I was in a washroom, and I use a soap dispenser, and out comes some kind of foam. Is this necessary? I mean, is this rubbing motion just way too much work? I need my soap pre-lathered. I picture like a team of Greek men in a warehouse on the outskirts of town just rubbing their torsos, lathering it up for me. That might have been Italian, but either way, a hairy man.
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6: Russell Peters.
9: I was in Bombay 2 years ago, and I was there 1 month before the terror attacks happened. Remember the terror attacks that happened in 2008? Do you know about those, black guy? Not terror attacks, but the ones that happened to my people. Do you know about that? You don't really? You don't? He's like, what happened? We were in Senegal and they don't have news over there. Here's what there was a terror attack in India. It's not like 9/11. Now, here's the thing. 9/11 happened, it lasted 20 minutes. This terror attacks in India, 3 days. Only in India could that happen. They could end up like a cricket match. 3 days. It's like, we shall continue this terror tomorrow. And here's the trippy part. I was in the Oberoi Hotel, the first hotel that they took out. And I remember watching it on news back home. I was like, oh my God, I was just there. Did I forget anything? There goes toothpaste I'll never see. And here's the messed up part. It's like the terrorists hit us and we go, stop it. Don't do it, man. The bed's on, I said stop. I'll scratch you. Those are pretty crazy terror attacks that happened in 2008. They were pretty nuts. Personally, not the worst ones that happened in Bombay. The worst terror attacks, in my personal opinion, happened in 2006. And I'm not basing it off destruction or how many people they killed, which was pretty crazy all on its own. But I'm basing it simply off of the date in which they chose to attack. You know, India got attacked on July 11th. We got hit on 7/11. It's almost like the terrorists had a sense of humor that day, you know? Should we get them on the 10th or the 12th? The 11th. The comedy practically writes itself.
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10: I start saying the word party all the time. It's all downhill for me. I just said part, like, I just want to say, like, instead of saying yes, someone would be like, hey, you want to go out tonight? I'd be like, party. So stupid. Started saying it all the time. So this just happened to me. It's a true story. A couple months ago, I'm at a restaurant, go to the bathroom, and I kind of burst in the bathroom. Like, I thought it was a big bathroom, but it was a single, and the guy didn't lock the door. So I'm literally just like, ah, oh! And the guy's washing his hands. And I was like, oh, sorry. And he's like, no, it's cool. Where's the paper towels? I'm like, I don't know. Right there? So he's like, thanks. So he starts drying his hands, and I was like all confused because, like, I didn't want to start peeing because he's still there. So I'm like just like hanging out, like waiting for him to finish. But like he took forever to dry his hands. And it was like this uncomfortable silence. And he just realized I was still standing there. So he like just like looks over at me. Swear to God, I didn't know what to say. So I just stood there, I'm like, party. He's like, what's that? I'm like, party, no, I gotta go, nothing, I'm good. But in my head, I'm just like, of all the words to just say, you're in a bathroom with a strange man, party? No, there's no party here, buddy, okay? You just keep going.
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29: I got a business idea. I was traveling and this came to me. I was thinking, I'm going to open a business in the Chicago airport, one of the busiest airports in the country. I'll have a store right by one of the gates. And in my store, I'll just sell stuff that says Denver on it. When people land, they get off the plane, the first thing they see is my store, and they go, honey, somebody came up to me and said, excuse me, this is the Chicago airport. You're selling stuff that says Denver on it. I would go, you're right. I knew I rushed into this business. Guess I'll just have to write not on everything. Where'd you get that sweatshirt? Not Denver, don't worry about it. Big market for stuff that says not Denver. Could sell those almost everywhere. I don't usually fly in first class, but I do fart in first class. Can I help you, sir? Oh, no, I'm cool. I'm gonna head back to my seat. Got a little lost there. Sorry about that. It smells like coach up here. Chili dog doesn't know what class it's in. Things that waft have no sense of the class structure. Move freely between the cabins. Sometimes I have to fill out a customs form when I travel. The form asks me all these questions. When I answer the questions, it makes me feel like I had a crappy trip. Were you on a farm in the last 4 days? No. Did you touch any livestock? No. Do you have any firearms? No, I didn't do anything good. Next time I'm gonna touch a cow and then I'm gonna shoot it. How was your trip? Let's just say I touched and shot some livestock. Less than 4 days ago.
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30: I grew up in a military family, traveling around all the time, which was good. I needed that.
8: Because when I lived in Nebraska, I was not going to make it out of high school in 4 years. But my dad got transferred to Louisiana, and I was like tutoring kids. It was unbelievable. Oh, man. I went from idiot to elder in 4 days. I thought about becoming a teacher. If I was going to teach, though, I'd research this. I wouldn't teach anything past the second grade. Because I recently found out that a second grade teacher gets paid the exact same wage as a high school physics teacher. Yeah, hello, second grade. You don't even need a lesson plan for the second grade. Do you? Everything's new to them. You can lie to them. They don't know. You're like, 2 + 3 = chair. And they're like, 2 + 3 = chair. I don't think it ever gets better than when you're 2 years old. I think that's when you peak. Think about it. When you're 2, you don't know anything. How nice is that? I'm 34. If I don't know something, they'd be like, you're a dummy. If you're 2 and you're like, I don't know. They're like, oh, you don't know that? That. I don't know anything. I'm 2. I don't even know my name. And then when you're 72, it gets fun again. You guys just both sit around. I like soup. Me too.
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10: I never thought I'd ever say this phrase. Son, please don't bite the dog. But I say it all the time. Our dog's neurotic. He won't come out from underneath the bed. He's just like, no, Bill Nonzon's that little jerk still up? No. Look at me. I look like I got mange. That dog lives in hell. It's my wife's dog. It's this little wiener dog. And the other day, he was sound asleep on the living room on his back doing his little rabbit chasing thing. I watched my son walk across the living room floor and go, puppy, bam! And I go, what are you doing? He looked me right in the eye and goes, it was an accident. Somebody gave my son 250 of those little plastic G.I. Joe soldiers, and they are all over the house. So you get up in the middle of the night to go to the bathroom, and just like, oh, God, oh, God! There's some little guy in front of the bathroom door like, you here to wipe the general's butt? But my son can't say G.I. Joe yet, so he calls him his I.G. Joes. So he'll come running to the house going, Dad, where's my I.G. Joes? I'm like, look around, man. They're everywhere. This house looks like the beaches of Normandy. And we got this cat that is so bizarre. He'll go in my son's room and get one of his I.G. Joes and start dragging the kitchen, start fighting with it. Well, my son gets mad. You know, he's like, Daddy, kitty's got my I.G. Joe. I'm like, well, get it from the cat. And I hear that, get it. Don't kick it from the cat. It was an accident. These I.G. Joes came in a bucket. My wife and I picked them up. We noticed that the bucket wasn't filling back up, but we couldn't find them anywhere. One day we were stripping the kitchen floor. We pulled the stove back, and there's like 50 of them underneath the stove. It was an I.G. Joe prisoner camp. This cat would like beat the hell out of him, go, get in there, get in there, get in there. Shh, no talking, no talking.
1: 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You've come to the right place. 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
11: How many did not wear a good strong deodorant tonight? Don't raise your hands, no. 5-day deodorant pads would have to be the strangest product yet to emerge from the business mind.
12: 5-day deodorant pads.
11: Sounds like a curse of some kind. And tell the truth, now be honest. When you first heard of 5-day deodorant pads, how many of you thought you had to wear them? I always catch a few.
12: 2 years I wore those, mothers.
11: A lot of laughs at the beach, you know?
13: Hey, hey, look at the goofy guy. He's got things under his arms.
11: Hey, if you ever run out of deodorant, I never mentioned that. You can, you do, even in the nicest home. You get one pit done, you know, and oh, God. You gotta go like that, you know. If you run out of deodorant, go into the kitchen and put a bay leaf under each arm. Doesn't stop you from perspiring, but you smell like soup. Keeps your friends alert, you know.
12: Hey, who's wearing chicken vegetable?
11: Not me, I have bean with bacon. From the Campbell's Hearty Soups, a manhandler. What they call him, Frankie Lane sings about it. How do you handle a hungry man? A manhandler. Really sounds a little suggestive to me.
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14: Now this is a song about a college rite of passage. Something we've all done after a wild night of drinking. You know who you are. Might not be proud of it, but it happens to the best of us. The song is called The Walk of Shame.

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2: It's always apparent when we leave LA and come back, all this stuff kind of roots up again. We're actually from St. Louis. Our parents still live there. Our parents still live in St. Louis. Great people. Our mom has now, I know she's always wanted us to move home to
3: St.
2: Louis.
3: And when we were younger, it was like subtle things. Like, you know, hey, people you know from high school are doing great here and getting big houses. That was the subtle
2: approach. That was the subtle thing. But now she's kind of left that, and she's now just out and out lying about stuff in St. Louis to get us
3: to prop it up to make us want to come home.
2: There is a row of houses, like beautiful mansions in St. Louis, built around the 1904 World's Fair by a really nice park, and one house was knocked down, and they built this crappy 1980s contemporary house.
3: We used to joke about it. We'd call it the Miami Vice House.
2: And not in a good way. You know what I mean? In a bad way. We would joke about it. And so we were just home over Thanksgiving last year, and we were driving by the Miami Vice House. We were about to make fun of it. And our mom just piped in without any irony at all.
3: None.
2: She was like, you know, that house was used in an exterior shot of the show open of the TV show Miami Vice.
3: At first we were like, is this like what she thinks is going to be the straw that breaks the camel's back?
2: Yeah.
3: And gets us to move back.
2: We've got our careers in LA. We've got homes. We've got family and friends. But then there's the Miami Vice.
3: And then we were like, all right, but there's no way to really fact check this, I guess.
2: Let's play devil's advocate.
3: What if she was right? What if that house was used in an exterior shot for the show open at Miami Vice?
2: We would have loved to have been at the production meeting the week before when the producer was laying out the week's events for the next week. Okay, guys, got a busy week next week.
3: Oh, God, do I know it.
2: Okay. Monday, Tuesday, we're going to be all over Miami, shooting in the South Beach. Does anybody know any of the members of the Miami Sound Machine?
3: I know four of them.
2: Yes, I do. Shoot them. Check. We'll shoot some Dutch angles.
3: All right, we'll get in touch with them. Good.
2: Wednesday, I've rented some boats on the Everglades.
3: Fan boats?
2: Fan boats.
3: Great.
2: They'll break up some of the lifestyle shots from Monday, Tuesday.
3: Good call. I like that.
2: Thursday, we're going to fly the whole cast and crew to St. Louis, Missouri. To shoot an exterior shot of one house. We come back on Friday, shoot some thongs on a beach, and we call that a wrap.
3: Hold on a second.
2: What?
3: I have a question about the middle of the week. What are we doing in the middle of the week?
2: We're going to the Everglades?
3: No, on Thursday.
2: What are we doing on Thursday? Thursday, we're going to St. Louis, Missouri.
3: Why are we going to St. Louis?
2: To shoot a contemporary house.
3: What?
2: Because, Jeff, it looks very contemporary.
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1: Wanda Sykes.
6: Immigration. That's another problem. That's another problem on the president's desk, right? Another problem. Immigration. You know what? People call them illegal immigrants. Oh, these illegal immigrants. You know, it's nothing illegal. They're just undocumented workers. That's it. You know, it's not like anything like criminal. I mean, really, if somebody broke into my house and vacuumed, you know, I might be a little confused, but I ain't calling the cops. But some people get so arrogant, boy, get so arrogant, so hard on the undocumented workers, get so hard on people who weren't born here. You know, I'm like, come on, they just want to come here for a better life. Give them a fair shake. You know, and plus, there's a few Americans I would love to trade out for a couple of undocumented workers. I'll take two Guatemalans, a Mexican, and a boatload of Haitians for Octomom any day. He's got to go. You know, a lot of change going on, but then some things just remain the same. Some things remain the same. Black men still got to watch your back. Ain't no free ride now. Ain't no freedom, do whatever I want to do. Got to watch yourself. But you know what? There's one group who can go anywhere, do anything that they want to do. You know, who can move around freely? A Mexican with a leaf blower, I'm telling you. A Mexican with a leaf blower can go anywhere they want to go. I don't know if it's something about that leaf blower that just hypnotizes you. Ooh. you see the man coming through with the leaf blower? Come on in, sir. Come on, right this way. If I ever wanted to kidnap the president, I would hire Mexicans with leaf blowers. I'm telling you. They blow right past Secret Service. Okay, everybody back up. Back up. Back up, everyone. Yo, no, it's a Mexican with a leaf blower. Please let him through. Let him through. Get out of the way. Get out of the way. Yes, yes, he's Mexican. I saw him. It is. Let him through. They walk out the White House with the president, a big plastic green bag.
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5: Happy St. Patrick's Day, everyone, even though it's not really. It's coming up. I love that. I love when St. Patrick's Day falls in the middle of the week. And then you have to decide, is it, do we do it before or after? It's always got to be before because, thanks, sir. Clearly, that had already been decided. And maybe I was headed somewhere. You never know. You never know with me. Sometimes I might start talking about something because I have something to say about it. Tricky. I was here the whole time. The celebrating after it's over, that would be unseemly, wouldn't it? That would be very squalid. It's already squalid, like before, like, no, we have to do this. But after, like, if St. Patrick's Day was on a Thursday, right? Then you're like, St. Patrick's Day, 2 days ago. Let's do this. We have to do it. I need to do this, you guys. I need it. I got him under a lot of pressures. Woo-hoo. My marriage is hanging by a thread. Woo. I always get nervous, though, doing a show on St. Patrick's Day weekend. So forget about it, right? I'm aware of the actual day. I don't think about the weekend anymore because I'm older now. It's not as much of a priority as it used to be. But also, the line of work that I'm in, every day is St. Patrick's Day. You know what I'm saying? So I might decide any old 3 o'clock in the afternoon, like it's St. Patrick's Day today. Usually it's if I've chased a snake out of my home. And I'm like, you know what? I deserve a little celebration. Through sheer brute force, I got him out. At least a beer is what I'm going to have. At least. Yeah, the shows when it's, oh, I didn't know. Like, I forgot. And then on the way here from the airport, it's like seeing people in their crazy outfits. Like, oh, that's right. I forgot. Oh, boy.
7: Stephen Wright.
8: And I'm driving around, I'm thinking, all right, I'm still alive. Now what am I going to do? So I figure I'd go down and rent a movie. So I go down to the video store, and I can't remember the title of the movie I want. So I'm describing the movie to the guy. I said, yeah, you know, it's that black and white movie. It's on color film. I think it stars Nicolas Cage and Haley Mills. It's that movie where the country loses the war because they accidentally made the submarines out of styrofoam and they won't go under the water. The guy's just blankly looking at me. As I'm saying this to him, I'm realizing this is not a movie I saw. This is a dream I had. I'm thinking, my God, I'm trying to rent one of my own dreams. Which would be pretty cool, actually. Then the guy says to me, that's not a movie you saw, that's a dream you had. And I said, how do you know? And he said, because you were in here last week trying to rent the same thing. And I said, all right, let me know when you get it in.
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7: Keep a war going. Don't have a war against terrorism. Terrorism's a brilliant form of warfare, sorry. It's being used inappropriately now. The terrorists we have now, they just are bad at it. They're using it in an inappropriate and ineffective fashion. But terrorism is a form of warfare. How do you have rules for war? What's that all about? Oh, that's, Saddam Hussein, he was ready to use chemical weapons. That's against the rules. It's a war. Fight it or get out. Ain't no rules. Well, yeah, what's a Geneva Convention? Is what's that? You got rules for, oh, we're going to kill each other by the hundreds of thousands. Not us, of course, poor people's kids. But if we're going to do it, let's jot down some rules, right? What if they, can they hit him in the face with a garden rake? Gentlemen, what do you think? Yeah, okay, all right, everyone in, yeah, hit him in the face with a garden rake is okay. What about macing him? No, that's chemical. That's fighting like a fairy. No, macing, that's what girls use. That's fighting like a girly. Right? It's a war. If you attack me, I'm a weaker country. I will use any weapon I have. I will chemical weapon, nuclear weapon, girly eye gouge, whatever's going to keep you away from me. Go, yeah, it's a war. Fight it or quit crying.
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9: Do you think it takes less time for a midget to freeze to death than an advertiser? Anybody? Yeses, noes. Some discussion. Very good. Now we're thinking about it. That's all I ask, is that you consider it scientifically. It takes less time to thaw. I will give you that. Because they fit in the microwave. But still... You have to. All right, that was terrible, everybody. That was uncalled for. I don't even like jokes about little people. That joke, that was a tester. And a lot of you did quite well. I shouldn't joke about the battered women's shelter either. I do a lot of work for battered women's shelters, and boy, are my arms tired. Proud, proud. From all of the holding and the hugging. That's why they're tired, everybody. Don't get ahead of me. That's the other rule here tonight. Don't get ahead. If you're going to sit there and be judgy and make assumptions, long, hard show. For you. Welcome to the game. I was devastated when I found out the Tooth Fairy wasn't real. Because that means it was my parents who molested me. Very good. Head in the hands, head in the hand, head in the hand. Oh. Oh. That's the comedy and the shame all mixing together. I told you that would happen here tonight. That's what I want from you.
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0: Can you imagine the disappointment I would feel if the show were to be canceled and I were forced to drive a cab for real to make my living? My disappointment would be tremendous. But it would pale when compared to the disappointment felt by those individuals that got into my taxi. Because I would not tell them that the show had been canceled until the very end of the game. Right? I just make the questions up as we went along. They'd be right no matter what they said. Right again, sir. This is amazing. So few people know that Wisconsin is the capital of Texas.
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2: Saw an ad on a bus. Ad said, syphilis is back. That's a real ad. Syphilis is back. Because apparently syphilis went on vacation for a couple weeks. It's so exhausted being an STD these days. But before he left, he called up herpes to cover for him. Hey, herpes, what's up? It's syphilis. How you doing, man? Oh, you know me. Same old, just burning people and destroying lives. Quick question. Can you cover for me for like 2 weeks? I appreciate it, man. Yeah, I'm going to this STD convention in the Bahamas. They didn't invite you. That's messed up. Yeah, it's going to be crazy. Chlamydia's going to be there. HPV is doing a speech. It's going to be awesome. And they cover travel, hotel, and everything. I get a per diem, too, man. They treat you really good. Don't worry, I'm gonna be back though. Yeah, I got this huge ad campaign coming up and everything. Syphilis has marketing meetings, he's yelling at people. Hey, what happened to that? That was supposed to be the paper on Tuesday, Debbie. What happened to my ad? Debbie, you're gonna get fired. Mark, why am I doing horrible in the 18 to 34 demographic right now? You notice I target Mark, you're really slipping up, Mark. You're really slipping up. 18 to 34, Mark. Mark is like, syphilis, people really aren't feeling you anymore. He's like, what? People not feeling me? Huh? I killed Al Capone.
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4: So I'm up here and it's Canada and I'm thinking, you know, Canada, cold. Huskies, you know, and I'm wearing, if you notice, the black cotton turtleneck. Because, ladies and gentlemen, apparently summertime means the same thing even in the French provinces.
5: What are you, an idiot? It's summertime, you moron.
4: During the wintertime, the Chaperie girls are wearing parkas. You lucked out. They're in parkas and big boots. It is socks. I don't like the summertime because everyone goes to the beach. I don't understand the beach. The beach, the beach, the beach.
5: Let's go to the beach. Oh, I love the summertime. It's so warm. Finally, let's go to the beach. Ooh.
4: Oh, what's the deal with the beach? I don't get it. It's where dirt meets water, all right? Is that amazing to you? I got a bathtub and an imagination. I'm staying indoors this summer. That way I can listen to music I like. Maybe I'm just jealous, man. Everyone at the beach is perfect, you know. Tan, white teeth. I got white skin, tan teeth. Not my environment. You put me under a neon beer light, I look pretty cool. You know my problem? I'm so pale, man. I take my shirt off at the beach. It's like a prism, man. People are just, Bill, put your shirt back on. We can't find our towels. All these moths are bumping into me. What did moths bump into before electric light bulbs were invented? That's what I want to know. Well, the light bulb really screwed the moth up, didn't it? First light bulb ever turned on. Billions of moths. Hey, what's the deal? It's a light bulb. Chill out. What did they do before? They're moths on the way to the sun right now going, it's going to be worth it. Let's go find Hicks. All right.
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0: He's so funny.
1: I'm not trying to brag, I'm not trying to be a big shot, but I have the gift that all the great comedians have, and I'm talking about the one element that is crucial to all delivery of comedy material. I'm talking about, of course, timing.
0: Timing.
1: But I feel good tonight. I finally figured out my goals in life. And this is the important thing. This is what I have done. See, the important thing in knowing your goals is not to set some big, impossible goal that you can never reach. You've got to have a series of smaller goals that you can accomplish and get the reward and move on to the next one. And this is what I've done. My goal now, I want to be the all-being master of time, space, and dimension. Then I want to go to Europe. Some people don't like me because I'm an individual. Pardonnez-moi!
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3: I don't come from money. I come from the opposite of money. I come from no money. 10 years ago, I lived in a camper in my friend's backyard. He didn't even know I was there. It wasn't even a nice camper. It was like a homemade pop-up camper. It looked like somebody had duct taped a tent to a golf cart. I had a 20-inch Coleman television. I had to pump it up during commercials. You couldn't watch porn on it because nobody's that coordinated. I was broke. I owed the IRS a bunch of money because I don't understand how that works. It's confusing. When I started doing stand-up, they said that made me an independent contractor, and they said I needed to start filing my taxes quarterly, which I thought meant every 25 years. My brain won't wrap itself around that complicated, man. My brain does this. That's it. That's all it does. I have attention deficit disorder. I have learning disabilities. I don't have a high school diploma. I'm smart, but you can't prove it on paper. I do have a GED, and if you don't know what GED stands for, you probably got one too.
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4: No, but there's nothing to watch. Sharon loves the House and Garden Channel, and you like that?
5: Yeah.
4: Oh, with that trading, I love Trading Spaces because isn't that great? Because they got, you know, the friends redecorate the other friend's house, and then they get in a fight and never talk to each other again. I love that. But we watch SpongeBob because the kids. It's hard though with the kids. You want to watch TV and they're up. You know what I mean? Does that happen? All right. So now, what age did your kids get annoying?
5: Birth.
4: Okay, I will do the jokes. Okay. And you know she'll be at work on Monday going, so I said birth. The whole place went crazy. It was unbelievable. Yeah. All right. So now, what was the bad? What was the first indication that it wasn't going to be all cutesy wootsy?
6: 10
4: is bad. Forget it. The 13. This is what Henry's doing now. He's in this ignoring me stage. So the other day he's sitting on the couch. I'm like, Henry, like nothing. So finally I just yell his name, and then he goes, can't you see I'm doing something? What are you, deaf? And I said, first of all, you do not talk to me like that. And second of all, it's what are you, blind, okay? I'll give you a few minutes to get that joke, okay? It's what are you, visually impaired is what it is. Visually, I work in a clinic for the visually impaired people with fat asses. Apparently, this is the other thing. You're not supposed to curse around children. Were you aware of this? Did you curse around your kids? I love F. F is the best word in the entire world. I swear to God. It's a noun, verb, adverb, action. But I'm at this age. All my friends are having kids. My best friend from college is pregnant, but I think the baby's growing in her ass. I mean, it's unbelievable. She's not supposed to show her. She's got the fattest ass. Then she calls me and asks me if that joke is about her. I'm like, no. Do you spell around the kids or no? Here's what happens. You start spelling because you don't want them to know what you're talking about. It's the worst habit to get into because now I'll go out to dinner. I'll start spelling about someone at the next table. I realize they're 45 years old to know exactly what I'm talking about. This was the worst thing that freaked me out when I had a child. Like every day when I was growing up, my mother used to say, when you grow up and have kids, I hope the kid turns out to be just like you. Like now it's my biggest fear because I love to torture my mother. I actually did this to my mother a few weeks ago. If you want to piss your mother off, do this. It works great. Next time you're driving with your mother, stop in front of the local strip joint, put the car in park and say, I'll be right back. I just have to run in and pick up my check. Get it? Like you're working there as a stripper. I did that joke in Atlanta and someone yelled out, we get paid cash.
5: Bill Burr.
6: Because I know as a young man, I had a lot more spring in my step. 15 years later, you got a couple of kids, you got a little gut going, right? She starts in well on you with that whole laundry list of stuff you got to do because you're married.
7: Susie has ballet practice. It gets over at 2. Make sure you're there at 2. You were there at 2 the other day, and she's very upset. No, you were. You were. I actually documented the record on my Facebook page. And you want to give her an uppercut. You want to give her an uppercut. No, it's a natural thought. It's a natural thought. But you don't. You never lead with an uppercut. You set it up with a jab. You get inside. You come right up through the cleavage. You rock that head back. You set it right across the linoleum. Take that dirty pistol out. You lay it next to him. Wipe off the door handle. No, you don't do that. No, you don't. You never hit a woman. You should never hit a woman. You're going to get caught. You're going to go to jail. You're going to get raped. It's awful. You don't do that, right? But what do you do now? What are you going to do now, right? You're married, right? You can't yell because your kids are there. You can't go for a drive. You don't have a cool car anymore. You got like some caravan with those sticky children of the corn handprints all over the windshield. So what do? You go down in the basement. You just do like that whisper yelling. And then I think just one day, you're just too old. You're just too old. You're tired. You've been married like 60 years. Your body's breaking down. You blew your knee out at the Y playing pickup ball like 30 years earlier in the 50 and older league, you know? And you just want to watch the game. And she comes in that one last time, right? Just to annoy you. Just picking on you. You're always mean to my mother, and I always resented you for her. Why couldn't you bend more like your brother, right? And you start thinking, you know, if I'm not listening to this, right? And you go to get up. And that's when it hits you. That the day before was the last day you had the quad strength to get up and out of your favorite chair. And that's when the panic sets in. Dude, I can't get up. Oh my God. I gotta listen to this for the rest of my life. No, a lot of people don't realize those old guys are actually trying to escape. That's what they're doing. Like, is she looking? Am I gonna make it? Avenge me!
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8: I used to weigh 350 pounds, and after I lost the weight, folks came up to me and said, you look 10 years younger. I said, good thing I didn't try this when I was 9. I would have been an embryo. Or Ally McBeal. 350 pounds is a good-sized person. When you're that size, people think when you eat, you're messy, you get food all over yourself. And that's just not true, because you don't get that size by missing. I saw a bumper sticker that said, lose weight now, ask me how. So I asked the guy, he said, go on a diet, you fat pig. I was big, baby. When I danced, the band skipped. I had a sunken bathtub and a sunken toilet. I went to a fat farm, they made it a ranch. I had to buy clothes that said, one size fits a mall. One size fits a mall. I'd play paintball with my friends, they sprayed me with thinner. I had a cholesterol test, they found bacon. This is a sensitive crowd, this is like a bad AA meeting. Because usually they don't serve alcohol. That's why I stopped going. Don't get me wrong, I love clowns. I was hanging out with a clown making animal balloons. Little kid came up and said, hey, mister, can you make me a pregnant dog? He said, sure, you got a dog? I have 3 dogs. You pet people? 3 dogs, 3 cats. Let me give you a piece of advice. Don't get 2 different pets at the same time. Made a horrible mistake. Got a greyhound dog and a rabbit. I haven't seen either one of them ever since. And my wife loves the dogs. They get to do anything they want around the house. It's okay with her. I have limitations. No, the other day, little Norman, our dog, Norman, the best dog in the whole wide world, Norman runs into the living room with a turd in his mouth. She's laughing and laughing. Oh, when I do it, I'm sick and need help. And every time I take my dog, Norman, for a walk, he always sniffs this one pole in the neighborhood. You know what he's doing? Checking his pee mail.
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9: You can have too much of a good thing, like heroin.
10: What?
9: Although too much heroin is death, basically. What's up with him? Too much. Was it good? It was lovely, but just too much. That's the thing, kids. Try anything once. Sure, try it. But know this about heroin. You go, oh, go on, I'll have one. I'll have one heroin. Go on. That's right. Oh, just have the one. Oh, that's just fine. Give us. I can't just have one. They're like hobnobs. That's... or serial killing. That's surprisingly Moorish. You think, oh, I'll just do one heinous crime. I love all that. I love all that. I'll just go out. You go out, tooled up, and you chop someone up. And don't just kill them. If you're a serial killer, kill them, eat them. Right? In that order. At least have a thing. Do you know what I mean? I don't want to see you on telly in 10 years' time going, oh, why'd you do it? Oh, Ricky Gervais told me to try heroin and be a serial killer. Oh, what did you do? I just killed him. Well, you didn't need him, no. Get out of my courtroom. So... And you go, well, I've done that. Get rid of all the body parts. Well, not all of them. Keep a bit for later. What? What about Jesus? Oh, maybe you shouldn't mix alcohol with painkillers.
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11: I've been driving around Los Angeles recently the last few days, and I couldn't help but notice that show business is on fire. For instance, Cougar Town is apparently going to be really funny and really, really sexy because it says it's a sexy comedy. Now, I've been doing comedy now for 10, 12 weeks, and let me tell you something. In my experience as a comedian over the years, sexy is not a word that's ever been applied to our craft. It's not an adjective, it's not an adverb, it's not a gerund. It has nothing to do with comedy whatsoever in any way. There is no such thing, in my opinion, as a sexy comedy. Either people are sexy, they can be funny and sexy, but it's not going to happen if it's one of the cast members from Friends. That's just my guess. My guess. You know how, like, Jennifer Aniston does sexy romantic comedies that are neither sexy nor romantic in any way, and you feel like you've been to a clinic and had your symptoms read to you after the movie's over because of the warmth coming off the screen of every Jennifer Aniston sexy comedy? And then, who's in the one with her this time? Aaron Eckhart or whatever? I don't know if anyone saw the Catherine Zeta-Jones, Aaron Eckhart chef movie, where... I can't remember the name of it, but I watched the whole thing because I was super high, and it was really good. Catherine Zeta-Jones was playing, dig this, a person. And yeah, so she was really stretching on this one. She was a human being with feelings. And a child that she looked after. So it was nothing like her life whatsoever. And she loved food in it somehow. And her usual Lysol, bowl of cold Lysol warmth performance, gleaming cutlass blade, stainless steel Beretta type warmth that she brings to the screen. Oh, look, a stalagmite. Isn't that beautiful? God, I'd like to hug that while the moisture's rolling off it. Discovered Aaron Eckhart, no matter how good looking he is, not a lot of warmth coming out of that area. He's not the warmest. He's not even as warm as Richard Benjamin was in the 70s. I thought I'd thank you. You're just being generous now. You really are. I know a lot of you, and you're just being generous.
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28: Because not everything you see or read is exactly what you think it is. Take bumper stickers, like this one. Proud parent of an honor roll student. Okay, great. You know what the bumper sticker really means? Your kid's a genius, but you're a little dick. And me telling the truth is what always gets me in trouble and has people sending me emails. But Carlos, you're the only person that thinks like that. Ladies and gentlemen, Mr. Peter Boyle. By the way, thank you so much for taking time off your busy schedule to be here, Peter.
29: No problemo, my beaner friend.
28: We're looking at bumper stickers, and I want to get your interpretation. Like this next bumper sticker, for example. I love my wife. What does it really mean?
29: Well, what it means is I do love my wife, but if I got hit by a bus tomorrow, that would be cool too.
28: What about this one, Peter? The Jesus fish.
29: I love Jesus, but I don't know how to spell it.
28: It's all about interpretation. And my favorite bumper sticker of all time actually is honk if you're horny.
29: I'm a funny pervert.
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30: I used to want to be a hero as a kid. That was my aspiration. A lot of people want to be ballerinas, baseball players. Hero. That's all I cared about. I used to go for bike rides and pray. I'd go by a burning house and there'd be a woman out front like, my baby's inside! And I'd run and be like, oh, God, don't do it. Never happened. But I stay mentally prepared right here. Like if I go to a public restroom and I'm standing at the urinal and a guy walks in just to wash his hands, which is weird, and shady, I keep an eye on that guy right in the silver tubing, right in the piping. I watch that guy and I think to myself, what are you gonna do? What are you gonna do if this guy makes a move right now? I know exactly what I'll do. I'll take a step back like this, arch my back, get a nice rainbow, get a rainbow, take out his eyes. When he can't see, I'd go at the knee, grab his face, shove him in the toilet, and then I'd yell at him, what did I tell you? Even though I never told him anything. Just so when I left, he'd be like, what did that guy say to me? That's just the way it goes. Closest thing you got to being a hero now, what? Flick your lights at somebody? You flick your lights at somebody when they're driving down the street? You feel like you're in charge of the game. You're like, watch this. Look at this guy. Ding, ding, ding. You just flick the high beams till he turns them on. And then you watch in the side view. You're like, you just put him on. He turned them on. You save that guy a ticket. You know what I mean? That guy might have got a ticket. It's a good feeling. That's how you feel like you're accomplishing. You know, you're doing stuff. You ever help somebody push their automobile when they're in trouble? Not a buddy. I'm not talking about a buddy. I'm talking about a complete stranger who's just there all by themselves and they're pushing and they're like, oh my God, they can barely move the car. And then you come up and you start pushing, but they don't see you because they're turned that way. But the automobile gets lighter because you're pushing. And then they're like, oh my God, what's that? And they turn and you just look at them and you're like, let's do this, bro! And you push it. Unbelievable. You don't stick around for the tow to get there. You bail, but still, you helped out.
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7: My days are numbered, so I just want to have as much fun as possible. You know what I mean? I'm 40, and that's young in everyone else years, but in Black years, high blood pressure, diabetes. I am. If you do the Black to white life ratio, I'm 177 year old. And I want to live, but here's why I messed up. I messed up my young years, and I realized something. I'm going to tell you, if you're over 40 and you're trying to better yourself, just stop. You're not going to better yourself. And when I say you're not going to better yourself, I mean better yourself like go back to when you try to capture the things you used to do when you supposed to have did it, but you didn't do it. You feel me? So the stuff that you were 18 and didn't do, now you're 40 and you're going, I'm going to make a trend. It's just... It doesn't make me sick more than somebody 40 and say they in school. Like, what you doing? I mean, I'm going to school. You're never too young and never too old and never too... All a bunch of sayings. You know, the older you are, but you're old. Because it ain't... You're old. Your brain don't work. Your body don't work. You can't change your ethic. There might be two of you that changed your ethic. Like these fat people shows that are on TV where they got people, as soon as that show is over, get fat again. Big, fat, fats. Fatty, that's what you are. I went to exercise recently and I tried to change my life and exercise. After I finished, I was saying to myself, I gotta do this tomorrow? Like nothing changed. I should have got a lump. I don't care what it was. Something should have changed. Nothing. And I got to keep doing this until maybe I see a change. But I just can't. I don't have that ethic anymore. I should have did it when I was 18 years old. Like I can't type. But I didn't realize how important typing was till right now.
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5: Billy Crystal.
8: I grew up with my grandparents for a long time, and, you know, there was a gap. They were in their 70s, I wasn't, so there was a little gap. My grandfather, man, he was the greatest. You never needed an alarm clock if you lived in that house. Oh, I always got to school on time. I'd hear him when he would get up. What was that? What? Oh, Jesus. Damn it. Watch out. Oh, what? What? What? Oh, God. What? Oh, Jesus. Oh, my God. I'm not going to. Oh, boy. Oh, boy. Oh, boy. The problem is he couldn't hear it. And I got to talk to him. When you're a little kid, is the funniest thing you've ever heard in your life.
9: Hey, what?
8: They keep talking. They don't hear it. So I said to the guy, look. I said, look. Listen. I'm not the Potts. I'm not the Ghana. You know what I'm talking about? Oi, yeah. Do you feel all right? Huh? You ever have a speech from an older relative that we didn't have it in the old days speech? My grandfather wrote that speech. They didn't have anything. What happiness? We didn't have happiness in the old days. We were miserable. We loved it, damn it. What air? We didn't have air. No food. We ate wool coats and we were happy. Damn it. I'd be waiting for him in the kitchen. I was 8 years old, you know, waiting for him. Good morning, damn it. That was his phrase, damn it. Big one, old people love to say, damn it, you bastard. They see, now little kids and old people can say bastard. I say bastard, it's not funny. See, nothing. They make you wait on the B. That's my theory. You bastard. Right? So, and then if you give him the right-hand wave, he gives you a wave, you know, right? You get a wave, you're not allowed to talk for the rest of your life. See that? Get out of here. And I used to go to work with him all the time. He had a little record store in New York on 42nd and Lexington. I don't know how he made any money. All I ever heard him say was, "Wear clothes! Wear clothes, damn it, you bastard!"
9: Now, I do hear, there was one story that I did like a lot, which was this guy, Brian Nichols. He was in Atlanta, he was on trial for rape, and instead of going to trial, he stole some guns from a court officer, he murdered four people, held a bunch of people, pistol whipped them, held this woman hostage in her apartment for 7 hours. She made him breakfast, and he let her go. Now, again, I don't want to sound sexist, ladies, but there is a message there. It may not kill you, girls, to learn your way around the kitchen, you know what I mean? That's all I'm saying. If for nothing else, then to keep yourself safe on the streets. You know what I mean? A nice fluffy stack of flapjacks turns this psychotic maniac into John Mayer, for Christ's sake. Why don't you know, you make him a nice omelet, you'd be surprised. I am getting old. It's all happening so fast. I had to quit drinking and drugging. I had to stop. There were a lot of wake-up calls, you know? One time I was trying to get on a plane, they wouldn't let me. They said I was too drunk to get on a plane. Too drunk to get on the plane. Do you know how wasted you have to be for someone to say, "Sir, you're just too drunk to sit in a seat. You just don't seem capable of sitting up in a seat like that. You're not in any kind of shape to be sitting, sir. You're gonna need to be strapped down, flat on your back somewhere in a hospital. You can't just be sitting like that." "I could sit." "No, you don't look like a sitter, sir. Not right this, not in your current condition. Why don't you put your pants on and come back when you feel like you can sit?"
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10: I had to fly from LA today to do the show, which is my own fault, you know, because I'm working. But you ever get on a plane? There's the two nightmares, right? The fat guy, that sucks. The sweaty fat guy, right? We've all had that guy, right? That's the worst. The big sweaty fennies eating all the time. But there's not enough food in the airplane for you, fatso? But the second worst one is the one I had today. The woman who won't shut up. Sitting behind me, like 24. Think she's the most interesting broad in the history of broads? No! 5 hours she talked for. I was trying to sleep, I was exhausted. I work at the Travel Channel. That's really interesting. I fly all over the world and travel, this and that, travel. The guy sitting next to her wasn't her boyfriend. A regular guy was like, And I'm trying to sleep, and she won't shut up. And finally, she falls asleep, and I'm wide awake. And what's with the pilots? They have to come out and tell you everything they do for the entire flight.
11: "This is your captain speaking, and we're going to be flying right now to Boston. And we'll be flying over Colorado into over Chicago and down the East Coast. And I'll be checking in with you from time to time." "This is the captain again. And just want to let you know you can unfasten your seatbelts now. And should be smooth sailing for the next few hours." "This is your captain again. I'm wearing blue pants and a white shirt. I'm a big fan of wrestling. And my friends call me Nick."
10: "I don't want to hear any reports unless we're going down, all right? If we're going down, come in.
11: But we're all
10: going
11: to die, okay? See you later."
10: "That's all."
2: 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Funny lives here.
12: I was in Seattle. I ate the food and I started thinking, oh no, I have food poisoning. I mean, I have food poisoning. I'm gonna be sick. But it wasn't real. It was just like crazy Jew brain, you know, just like, I'm sick. So I thought, you know what food poisoning is? I know what I'll do. I'll run to the bathroom and force myself to vomit so that I won't be sick anymore, which is not science. That is not science. That's not how it works. You don't get poison and then you run and vomit and all of this energy comes out of you. You're like, I'm good, let's get in the game or whatever. But I was just crazy at that point. So I run to the bathroom, I get on my knees in front of the toilet and I just start trying, like, but I don't know how to do it because I'm not like a girl or whatever. And so I'm just like, I can't even express to you how intensely I'm going for it. Like, I can't, like, so intense. It's just, nothing's happening. Tears streaming down my face, just further and further without any result. Like, like I look like a Arnold Schwarzenegger when he pops out onto Mars in Total Recall. See you at the party, Richter. I mean, I'm keeping going further and further until finally I just all the way down my own esophagus, through my digestive tract, pop out my own ass, throw up a peace sign, back up, black power, nothing. You guys got weird in the last moment of that bit. I want to let you down easy. This part of the story didn't really happen.
25: 10% of your brain, that's all you need. Isn't that amazing that 10% of your brain runs everything? Every waking moment of your life, at least, walking around, talking, using your hands and feet. 10% of your brain. 90% of your brain, though, the largest portion of your brain, doesn't have much to do. It's very bored. That's 90% of your brain's job, is to make the job that 10% of your brain has to do nearly impossible. And I'll tell you what I mean. I'm in a hotel, and I'm walking through the lobby, and the TV is on in the lobby. And I don't stop and listen to it. I'm on my way out the door, but I just pass by it. But as I pass by the TV, this is what I hear. I'm a Ford truck man. That's all I drive. And then for the next 5 days, in a constant running tape loop in my head, I'm a Ford truck man. That's all I drive. Stop it! Never stops. I'm a Ford truck man. Day, and I'm like in bed. I'm a Ford truck man. And it's not satisfied with just playing it over and over and over again. It starts to break it down. He's a Ford truck man. That's all he drives. Think about that. What kind of narrow vision is this? That's all he'll drive? Rich country and western music star? Probably got a chauffeur and a valet. Sir, would you like to drive your Ferrari today? I'm a Ford truck man. That's all I drive. All right, easy, Sling Blade. Really? Come on. Reckon I got no cause to drive no Chevy. Get out my Ford truck, get some biscuits and mustard. I love Sling Blade. It's my favorite movie of all time. So I'm telling the audience, when I had that stupid, I'm a Ford truck stuck in my head, I tell the audience, I go, man, I've got this stuck in my head. I'm a Ford truck man, that's all I drive, over and over again. And a woman in the front row said, hey, there are more words to that song. I said, shut up. I want less, not more of that. Less of that. She said, yeah, ain't got no boundaries, don't compromise. Ain't got no boundaries? What kind of crazy anarchy would we have in this world if everybody who drove a Ford truck didn't have to worry about boundaries? Boundaries between states and countries, perceived boundaries between people. Somebody's in the crosswalk, run them over, Ford truck man. You don't have to worry, you ain't got no boundaries. I'm gonna tell you something, I know this would probably upset NASCAR boy here, but I am a Ford truck man, and that's all I drive. I bought a 1991 Ford Bronco in 1991, and that's all I drive. I love it, but, you know, I never knew how free I was. All this time, whatever, 12 years I've been driving that kind of thing around. I didn't know. How many times have I been stuck in traffic going, can I get in there? Can I? Asking. I could get out of my way. I'm a Ford truck man.
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14: George Carlin.
15: Now this next piece of material is real simple. It's called free-floating hostility. 24 minor cultural items I'm bored with, tired of, and pissed at. So I hope you're ready for a little random anger. White guys over 10 years of age who wear their baseball hats backwards. Listen to me. White guys, let me tell you something. You're never going to be as cool as black guys. It's not going to happen. You're white and you're lame. It's a flaw of nature. Turning your hat around and learning a complicated handshake will not make you cool. And you black guys, since you started the whole thing, I'm going to let you stay with the hats a little bit longer, but I think really, once you qualify for Social Security, it's time to spin that mother around to the front again. Another tip for the men. The earring, the thing with the earrings?
13: It's over.
15: It's been over for a long time. Doesn't mean anything anymore. It was supposed to piss off the squares. The squares are wearing them now. Doesn't mean anything. It's just jewelry. Unless you have an earring with a live baby hanging from it. It's just jewelry. And I want you to know, I'm in favor of self-mutilation and personal disfigurement. I've always said there's nothing like puncturing and perforating your skin in a dozen or so places in order to demonstrate your high self-esteem. When I see a young man decorating his scalp with a soldering iron, I say, there's a happy guy. Thinks highly of himself. Something else I can do without, aftershave and cologne. Just what I need in the elevator. Some guy standing next to me smells like a pine tree. I say, go home and wash, you smelly prick. You smell like the urinal in a Portuguese cat house.
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14: And it's not like I don't like small towns. I love small towns. Just last year, I was up in Fairbanks, Alaska, doing the troops. Which never comes out right. But, I mean, the weird thing about Fairbanks was that most of the people that I met, the locals who had moved up there, were from Minnesota. And Wisconsin. I was like, wow, just not cold and dark enough in Wisconsin. Let's move up to Fairbanks. Crawl into a bottle. Good. Good idea. Last Christmas when I was here, I got an opportunity, a golden opportunity, to do a town last minute in North Dakota. A very small town in North Dakota. But my brother and sister both live here in Minneapolis. And I'd already promised my brother that I would dog sit for him. So I had to bring the dog with me to North Dakota to the show. And this town was enormously small, and it was small enough that they were excited to see the dog. That's a new dog. Where'd you get that dog? That's a nice looking dog. What kind of dog is that? It's a pound dog? I don't know. It's just a dog. And I had the dog with me in the bar where the show was happening, because you could. And the dog is wandering around meeting everybody because it's a dog. And it's a great dog, Sparky the dog. There he is, wandering around. And he licks this guy. He just, because he's a dog. And the guy looks at me and he goes, he just kissed me. That's the town needs more women. Or more dogs. Here's the weird thing, is I love dogs, I've always wanted a dog, I think they're great, but the weird thing about LA, it's gotta be happening here too. The creepy, I'm going to spend thousands of dollars to keep my animal alive long after the time when the dog should be, wow, new dog, how about that? When I was a kid, when your dog got old and sick, you sadly, put the dog down so that the dog could go away and be happy somewhere else. Now, we're gonna keep the dog. Keeping the dog. In LA, I swear, some woman paid $3,000, friend of mine, paid $3,000 to replace the hip on her dog. You know, 3,000 new dogs. How about that? That's $3,000.
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16: Talking about game shows, I like watching them. And my favorite part is the beginning when the contestants come out and, you know, tell you a little bit about themselves. It's like their only real moment. And sometimes they have something interesting to say, and the host never asks a follow-up question. It just kills me. Number one, tell us about yourself.
17: My name is Eugene. I'm a scientist. I'm very close to isolating a gene. If I'm successful, I'll be able to cure every disease known to man.
16: All right, ready to spin the wheel? You don't want to hit a Zonko or you're going to hear this. Flop, flop, flop. How about you, number two? My name's Toby and I got a dog. Oh, really? What kind of dog you have? It's a
17: what's on my TV set. I'm not sure where they get some of these contestants. True or false, Pavlov's theory proves inferior beings will respond to a bell. True. Ding, ding, ding, ding. Yeah! I watch too much TV, man. I've been watching these cooking shows. Trying to learn how to cook. Haven't learned anything yet. Hell, anyone would like to cook if everything was already in pre-measured glass bowls. It's a very easy recipe. You just pick this up and you dump this in the pot. Then you grab this. I don't even know what this is, but you slide that in there. I'm gonna get my crew out here to stir this while I drink wine. I wanna see a realistic cooking show. When we come back, I'm gonna spend 20 minutes rummaging through all my drawers trying to find my measuring spoon. You don't wanna miss this. And tune in tomorrow when after 45 minutes of preparation, I realize I don't have any eggs. Teach me that kind of stuff. And on the cooking shows, there's always a finished one in the oven. Check this out. Isn't that beautiful? Yeah, wish it happened in my house. Can't find anything. I got flour all over my face. There's one in here. We can eat right now. Some cook fairies barged in and prepared one.
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0: So nice seeing a good couple, you guys. Nice seeing that really old couple, 90, 100 years old, still holding hands in the park. Isn't that nice? You guys are making me feel like the creepy guy at the park, like, ah, look at the old people. Ah, no, I'm romantic. I want that. I want to be old with my old wife someday. Going to a comedy show. Okay. Ladies, you're insane people, and you need to accept it. I still love you. That's how I know I'm a man. But it's your turn to accept you're insane. You're crazy. My mom, crazy. And it's not your fault. It's biological. It's predetermined. You have to let something crawl out of you. Alive. That's crazy. Then instead of killing it, you start feeding it. Imagine if that happened to a guy. Get it. I think we dodged a bullet there, fellas. Woo. That thing looked expensive to educate. Let's go get a beer. I try to learn about you ladies. I'm very sensitive to women. I try. Once a month, I go to the feminine products aisle at Target, and I just give out hugs. I'm like, come here, baby. You guys don't need greeters, you need consolers. And I was looking on Google today. There are currently 6,919,375,293 people on the planet. Yeah, that's an odd number of people, which means there isn't someone for everybody. So quit telling me to relax. I hate it when chicks tell me to be honest with them. That's the worst. Just be honest with me. Nope, I'm not falling for that game. You think pigs would get mad if you're to call them cops? I think it's not a crime in this country. I think it'd be a lot less crime if every cop was a motorcycle cop, yeah. Because there's nothing more humiliating than having to go to jail in a sidecar. I love this job, you guys. This is a job I've been good at. I was in sales for a while, but that sucked because my entire sales pitch consisted of, come on.
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1: I've been whipped in every relationship I've ever been in, ever. They always start off, you're going to learn from the last one. Listen, I don't want to tell you what to do. You don't tell me what to do. How's that? Let's just not label this. Let's just enjoy each other's company. Oh my God, totally. That's what I was thinking. I am so tired of guys trying to marry me and own me. Holy. That's what they always said. But what they mean is, here's my plan. I'm 29 and I would really like to have a family. I'm gonna pretend that I don't care for like 3 months. And then
3: I'm going to start to cry. I don't know where this is going. And we'll see what happens then. Ha ha!
1: You're going to start calling those dudes that are your friends. Just call them up. All those guys you used to date. We're just friends. Come on. We're very good friends. We're very close. Those guys are just hungry wolves. Sniffing the phone line for weakness. Hey, what's up? How you been?
3: Oh my God, what a surprise. I haven't talked to you in forever. I'm so glad we stayed friends.
1: Yay, me too, me too. So what's new? You still dating that guy?
3: Oh, you know what? I really don't want to talk about that right now. It's like...
1: What's wrong? What's wrong?
3: I don't want to be the girl talking to her ex-boyfriend about the problems she's having right now with her current boyfriend.
1: Hey, listen, Michelle, okay? You're my friend, all right? Listen, I love you. I love you, and I'll always love you. No matter what happens between us, I want you to be happy. Okay, listen, you should not be alone right now. What are you doing? Look, I'm like a mile from your house. Do you want to like sit down and have some coffee?
3: I really think that would be awesome. I could really use a friend right now. We're just friends. We stay in touch.
1: What a sneaky trick.
4: I'm gonna share something with you ladies that a lot of guys won't tell you. And I'm gonna break man code. Don't do it! You're all here, I need you here, okay? Now I want you to think about this because I'm not the only comic that says this. This is a bit of a hack premise, but I like to feel I put a spin on it. I do this for two reasons, ladies. One, I like to feel as though I'm a gentleman. And two, I don't live here. Now, ladies, when it comes to grooming down here, it's your responsibility to let me know what the hell's going on down there. That way feelings don't get hurt. And I know you're going, well, how are feelings gonna get hurt? Well, I'm gonna tell you, I'm not an ass. I'm not Kanye West. Does he live here? No, otherwise he wouldn't do the joke. Now, ladies, this is a bit abstract, but it's the best way I've come to run this scenario. Let's say we're at a bar. We're having some drinks. Everything is going well. There's a little conversation. Things are snapping. This is going to be awesome. So all of a sudden, we decide to go back to your place. It's a joke, I know. You don't have to laugh at this point. There's one woman going, that would never happen. Yeah. I got a pocket full of roofies says it will. I'm just playing. So, everything's snapping, so we decide to go back to your place. Now, ladies, this is the first time that I've been allowed to enter your domicile. It's wintertime, kind of chilly. I do that in case there's any deaf people in the audience. It's kind of chilly. Not to be confused with the food, it's cold out. Now I'm a gentleman. I'm willing to go down to the basement, light the pilot, get some heat going. Does everyone know what I'm talking about? If there's someone lost, explain it to your neighbor. But I'm like, sure, I'll go down there, and bam, I need a map. And all that could have been avoided had you spoke up. We're getting ready to party for the first time. You turn to me and go, hey, AJ. I'm like, what's up, imaginary lady? You're like, I got a great big bush. I'm like, that's awesome. So I got a miner's helmet and a machete because I'm a team player. Yeah. Now let's hit the bedroom, Jungle Book.
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0: 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And I fill up all the pockets with the change, and then I get a car alarm. Not a car alarm with a car, just a car alarm. And I hold it to my chest really closely. And then I go walk around the streets of Manhattan, and I wait for the first homeless person to come up to me and say, "Hey, you got any spare change?" And I set the car alarm off. Wee, wee, wee, wee, you hit the jackpot, mofo. Oh, and then I start throwing all the change, and that hurts, but he doesn't care because he won, so he's jumping up and down. I won, call the pit boss. And I'm like, calm down, Smelly, I don't have to. It's under $400. And that's how Oktoberfest started. Yes, that is a true story.
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2: I had a bag of Fritos. They were Texas Grill Fritos. These Fritos had grill marks on them. Hell yeah, reminds me of summer when we used to fire up the barbecue and throw down on some Fritos. I can still see my dad with the apron on. You better flip that Frito, Dad. You know how I like it. With grill marks. People ask me for my autograph after the show. I'm not famous. They're trying to make me late for something. I went to sign that autograph. I'd be here. Say, I was in Ireland. And I got to drink absinthe in Ireland. And absinthe is a liquor that they outlaw. It's supposed to make you trip hallucinogenically. So I got excited because I like to hallucinate. So I started drinking lots of shots of it. But I wasn't even remotely tripping. But after 10 shots, I fell to the ground, and I was trying to force the trip. Why is the floor as low as I can go? But I was just faking it, you know? It wasn't from the heart trip. It was force. Why is lemonade not aiding me? Acid was my favorite drug, because acid opened up my mind. Because of acid, I now know that butter is way better than margarine. When I was on acid, I would see things like beams of light, and I'd hear sounds that sounded an awful lot like car horns.
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3: So I'm gonna go, but before I go, I just wrote this up. I realized that Martin Luther King's Day is coming up, and I'm going to celebrate it the way most people celebrate it. It's today. But we party on Sunday. I don't know. I thought day off is Monday, my man. That's when I'm at Filene's basement, y'all. Oh yeah, Martin Luther King's Day white sale. Come on down. Celebrate like the rest of America. So, I was in Las Vegas recently. I was. I played poker with other non-celebrities like myself. You walk in, you're like, hey, did a celebrity fall out? Because somebody asked me to play this game. This is a little brief thing, and then I'll get to what I was going to talk about. But and for those of you who don't know, I played this celebrity poker game that was on Bravo, and one of the people at the table was Scott Stapp, who's the lead singer of the third worst band in history. And so here's the thing, though. I didn't know. I knew all the other players except for him, because there was a fallout with somebody, and he didn't get there until the night before, and nobody knew who the other person was going to be. They weren't keeping a secret. They just didn't know, and then they didn't want to say anything until it was confirmed. So I went down there, and I was hungover. Everybody was really super hungover. And I went down there to where we were going to start shooting this thing, and I found out about it when I was in makeup. But anyway, so I've said these awful things, and I go down to the floor. I have no idea if he knows who I am or any of this stuff. I have no clue. And I go down there, and I'm talking to the other people. And then he's sitting at the table. Everybody else is standing. And I was like, all right, well, I got to do this sooner or later. And again, no idea if he knows who I am or anything I've said. And I said, hi, Scott. I'm David Cross.

0: Ross, and I'm sitting down, and he goes, "Yeah, thanks for the words." Well, he knows, he knows. The mystery is answered. And then my reaction, which I'm kind of pleased with, like I thought of so many things later to say, but I also like the honesty of it was, you know, he went, "Thanks for the words," and went, "Yeah, well." You do.
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3: 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A little kid behind the counter. I go, "Yeah, give me a regular." "Regular what?" 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
3: 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It needs a cup. That's all it needs. Maybe a saucer underneath the cup. That's it." "You been in Dunkin' Donuts lately? The last bastion of coffee-flavored coffee? It's gone. Forget about it. You walk in there now, there's people wearing berets. They're writing poetry on computers. There's a kid behind the counter. Would you like a cafe culotta?" "Cafe culotta. The hell's that about? Man, when I was a kid, Dunkin' Donuts had two things, coffee and donuts, and that was it. You took the donut, you dunked it in the coffee, thus the title of the place. Dunkin' Donuts. That's all they had, donuts and coffee, nothing else. They had no ice, no napkins, no soda, no salt, no pepper, no pate, no croissant, nothing. Walk in there now, there's soup flying around. People are eating finger sandwiches. Look at the donuts on display in a case, like relics from a former era, you know? Here's what we used to serve. We used to fry them up and sell them by the dozen back in the 70s. And you can't smoke in any of these coffee places. Can't smoke at Starbucks, can't smoke in Joe Bar, can't smoke at Dunkin' Donuts. I'm pretty sure that coffee was invented by guys who were sitting around smoking anyways, right? And just wanted to drink something that would let them stay up late and smoke more. That's my theory. Just ask me or Columbo. He'll back me up on this one. Peter Falk and Dennis Leary today walked into a Starbucks and shot 27 people. Without any announcement whatsoever. I actually gave the coffee up for a while. They reached that point with me. I said, "You know what? I'm not going to have a heart attack in front of some 18-year-old haiku-writing mother in a Starbucks, okay? It's just not going to happen." That was just my luck. He just came in here and he was yelling at me about coffee-flavored coffee, whatever the hell that is. I'm glad he's dead. I really am.
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5: I trust my husband. That's another big thing for me. I trust him. Communication, people say, is number one in a relationship. For me, my crazy brain, it is trust, you know? I'll go on the road. When I get home, I guarantee you my husband will have the house clean, the laundry done, the dishes done. Sometimes he has flowers waiting for me when I get home. Right? That I should be excited. But instead, I come home, my crazy brain is thinking, what the hell just went on while I was out of town? Why is everything so sparkly up in here? I'm in the garbage can looking for anything incriminating to come out, like a used condom or a dead hooker. Anything's gonna pop out that garbage can. He comes home, I'm in a hazmat suit. "Whose blonde hair is this?" He's like, "Babe, it's mine." I'm like, "Oh, you slick." I'm going to the lab. There was a time I was really flipping, boy. My husband and I were engaged, we were living together, and I was really flipping because I have trust issues because I've had things happen in my past. And I went on the road and I came home and I noticed a couple of plates were missing. Because I know how many plates we have in the house. Cuckoo, cuckoo. Came home again, a couple of forks were missing. "Baby, what happened to the forks?" He's like, "What do you mean what happened to the forks? I don't know." "Oh, okay. You mad?" "No, I'm cool." Cuckoo, cuckoo. Then I started thinking about it. I talked to my girlfriend. She said, "Tracy, come on. You got a great guy. And think about this. Who is this woman he's supposedly cheating on you with? This woman doesn't have any plates. She don't have any spoons, forks. What is she, homeless? What's he gonna bring next week? Coffee cups, you know? And now we are seriously talking about a family. So I told him, I said, well, why don't we just adopt a kid? You know, why don't we just, when we get in our 60s, let's adopt some teenagers so they can clean the house and mow the lawn, you know, stuff like that. He's like, well, no, I want to see what our kid would look like. I want to see what we would make. And I'm like, well, let's just get a computer program. You know what I mean? It's some software. Put your picture, my picture, mix it together. There it is, our kid. We can put it in a frame, put it in the house. People come by. Who's that? Our kid.
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6: Well, but I tell you, since I'm in show business, I'm so disappointed, you know? I mean, I thought I'd meet more girls. I mean, I heard stories, you know, nightclubs, girls, nothing. I mean, I met a girl here and there, but it didn't work out, you know? One girl I met, I took out, she was a school teacher. I figured for me, it'd be something different, you know, a school teacher, you know? I took her out, it was nothing. She was a kindergarten teacher. All night long, I heard the same thing. I said, no. And another girl I met, I took out, she was a manicurist. And she was nice, this manicurist, you know. I took her to a nightclub, all night she held my hand. And while she was holding my hand, she took my other hand and put it in my drink. And there was another girl I met. I went to a party one night. It was a rich party, you know. She was a classy girl, intellectual type. You know, the kind of girl who reads a lot. Like if you saw a movie, she didn't see the movie, you know. She read the book. And the book was always better, you know. Oh, the book was much better. Why, in the book, they weren't even married. Those book people, you know. And this classy girl, you know, when she talked, she sounded very mature until she referred to her parents. Well, I feel that a feeling of independence is obtained actually by self-expression. And that's why I live alone, away from mommy and dada. Bartender.
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7: Your only chance if you have a heart attack is if they get there early enough. They have these things called defibrillators, and what they do is they attack your heart. Because that's all the heart understands is violence, you know? And so they get there early, they go, ah, and then your heart's like, ah, wah, ah. I wasn't going to kill him. that's funny that you thought that. I was just worried he was eating too much eggs. You actually get defibrillators. I urge you to get them, you know, because you can get them. I ordered them, you get them, and then you can teach your loved ones how to use them on you, and they even show how you can use them on yourself. And so I sent away for them, and I'm getting them. And I'll tell you what I'm going to do. As soon as I get the box, I am going to preemptively attack my hearse. Like before it does anything, I'll just be like, ah, my hearse, like, well, I didn't do anything. You go, you're not going to. On account I'm carrying around these with me wherever I go. So I think I'll go on a roller coaster now and eat an egg.
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8: And they say that mentally challenged people can do things that even regular people can't, and that's true, right? I heard a story about a group of 12-year-old kids who all went to the zoo on a field trip. One of them got lost. He was missing for an hour. When they found him, he was soaking wet from head to toe. They questioned him for 20 minutes about why he was wet, and they couldn't get an answer. So they brought him home, and his mom found him an hour later in the bathtub with a penguin. He had stolen a penguin from the zoo in his backpack. You can't pull that off if you're not retarded. Like, he gets to go to regular school from now on, right? Like, hey, what's up? I'm Bobby. I'm smarter than all you bitches. This is Waddles. How long does your 12-year-old son have to be in the bathroom before you think he's probably playing with his penguin in there? And how surprised are you when it's an actual penguin? Here's my favorite part, though. They questioned him for 20 minutes about why he was wet, and they couldn't get an answer. Let me tell you guys something. If I'm soaking wet from head to toe, and you question me for 20 minutes about it, you are getting an answer. I am going to crack. Not him. He sat there, stone-faced, with a penguin in his backpack. While they're like, why are you wet, little buddy? Poker face. And you know the only thing he could possibly be thinking for that entire 20 minutes is, obviously you've never tried to stuff a penguin into a backpack. You would know it's pretty hard to do without getting wet. I like to think that he was training for that day for months, just doing chin-ups in his room with pen on one knuckle and Gwyn on the other. Listen to a special re-recorded version of Kenny Rogers, The Gambler, that he made. Just, you never admit you're wet when you're trying to steal a penguin. Be time enough for counting when we're in the bathtub with Waddles. Charting out the plan on his wall, just step one, put penguin in backpack. Step two, play dumb. No need for our super strength on this mission. What a triumph of the human spirit to have been told you're stupid your entire life, that you gotta ride a different bus, that you gotta take different classes, and then there you are in the bathtub, Bobby and Waddles, dreams come true.
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9: I do think it is incredible the way sometimes you will find yourself in those situations where you just don't know how to deal with what's happening. Here's what went down, okay? I'm standing beside this guy. This entire thing starts off with a sneeze. A sneeze started this entire situation off, okay? Standing next to this man, never met him before. He turns towards me and he sneezes like this. He goes, "Fuh!" Yeah, he turns towards me and he sneezed. And there was no blockage. There was no hand over the mouth. Two things happened. First of all, it scared the ever-living out of me, okay? I jumped because it was very audible, very loud. But besides that, just the way the light was hitting this guy's face, debris came out. A lot of stuff. Almost like when you use Windex and you put it on mist mode. You know mist mode? Okay, now at this point, I'm disgusted. And I'm grossed out, okay? I'm grossed out by it. And at first, I think I'm going to go off on this guy. And then I decided, wait a second, Dane, don't do that. Take the high road. Try to be polite. So I turned to him, and this is what I said. I looked at him, and I went, God bless you. Yeah, I said it like that. I said it like that. God bless you. Which, you know, is God bless you. But it kind of sounded like, cover your mouth. Yeah, incognito. I turn to the guy. I say, God bless you, by the way, when someone sneezes. I don't say bless you. I don't say that because I'm not the Lord. I can't do that. I'm just a messenger for big guns upstairs. You know what I'm saying? And I never go with Gesundheit. I don't know who even says that. If I say Gesundheit, I feel like I'm honoring Hitler. Like I should be like, Gesundheit! I end up on the History Channel because the guy sneezed. God bless you. This is what the guy comes back with, okay? Here's where it starts to get out of control. Guy looks at me, and very condescending, he goes, I'm an atheist. Yeah, what a jerk, right? I'm trying to be polite. I don't know you're an atheist, right? And even if I did, what am I supposed to say when an atheist sneezes? When you die, nothing happens. So now, oh man, now I start getting into like a religious debate with this guy. And it is awful, okay? He's questioning my beliefs. He goes, well, what about you? What did you grow up? I said, well, I was raised Catholic. And, peace be with you. As I'm telling him about my religious background, he's laughing at me. He is laughing at me. He's giggling. He's like, you believe this? This is what, Now for his own entertainment, he says to me, let me ask you this. What do you believe happens to you after you die? And I said, okay, well, hopefully I live a good life and my soul goes to heaven. And when I get there, all my ancestors will be waiting for me like it's an airport. Hey, what's up? Guess who's dead, sucker? Come here. Come here, float over here. Check this out. I'm telling him this. He's laughing even more. He is so condescending. He's so snarky with his attitude. So he's laughing at my beliefs. And finally, I just snap back. What about you? Okay, what about you? All right? What happens to you? You're an atheist. What does that mean? What happens to you after you die? Now he gets very serious, like he's going to school me, okay? I know what's going to happen to me after I die. After I pass on, my body will become one with this earth. From there, I will become a fertilizer for this planet. And with that, I will return as a huge, beautiful tree. That's what this guy believes. He's laughing at me. He's going to come back as a ficus. And Johnny Weeping Willow over here. I wanted to slam this guy so bad for this, right? But then I stopped. I stopped, you guys. Please hear me out. I let it sink in, and I want you to as well. I hope when he dies, he does become a tree. I hope he's in the middle of the wilderness, and he's doing his tree thing, whatever it is trees do. I know they do a lot of work with breezes. And wouldn't it be fantastic if while he was out there just enjoying his tree-ness, through the woods, a huge sweaty guy with an axe comes along. Sees him. Chops him down, smash. Put a chain around him, drag him through the mud and the muck, throw him into a sawmill, grind him up. Then you pound him down into paper. And once he's paper, you print the Bible on him.
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10: I've seen people heckle the homeless. What? Walk past a homeless guy, get a job! Like they're expecting the homeless guy to go, oh, that's what I forgot. Oh, no wonder it sucks so bad. Oh, you would have thought one of the voices in my head would have reminded me. What are you walking up to orphans? Get some parents. What are you doing? You gotta appreciate the homeless, man. I know, I lived in New York City. I don't know why they don't use the homeless on the reality shows. They need contestants. Who better? I don't want to see Average Joe or The Bachelorette. I want that island filled with homeless guys. Man, you gotta date them all, find out which one's lazy. How about that? Gotta see how long those dates last. She's sitting across from a guy going, arr, arr, arr. I want to go home. Yeah, but if you'll sleep with one, we'll give you $1 million.
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12: It's good to be in Irvine. You have gang members here? Gang members in Irvine? Rich? Oh, yeah, what kind of problems do they have? What kind of problems? They turned me down for financial aid. Almost bought a hat here, almost bought a NASCAR hat. You gotta watch out, don't buy NASCAR hats unless you're in the NASCAR, okay? I know, I bought the UPS hat, the Dale Jarrett hat, for like, you know, like the showgirls, like, I work for UPS. So, like a joke, you know? I got a stable job, anybody want me? You know? And guys just like walk up to you.
13: Hey, what do you think about Dale Jarrett doing this year, man? I saw the whole thing going down there in Daytona, man. It was raining its damn ass off up there. I'll tell you what, next time I'm going to peek out down there. I'll go down there. That pickery was terrible. I'll tell you what, next time.
12: Just shut up! You think I'm on the pit crew? What the hell? They got a Viagra hat. Can you believe that? Viagra car? Viagra gear. Go, Viagra! When I can't get it up, I go real fast. Has anyone ever like tried Viagra? Just
13: go Viagra car, hell yeah. That, I tell you what, they be bumping and grinding. That's right, man. That's some stiff competition right there. I'm telling you, man.
12: Viagra. Has anyone ever tried Viagra? I put it in a toll booth, and the toll went. Viagra. You ever see people wearing the gear? You make fun of them.
9: Hey, what's up there, Floppy?
13: Hey, don't be talking that, man. This is about NASCAR. It ain't about wieners, and you better shut you up. Do I sound like Gary Busey? What is going on here?
9: Yeah, whatever, Floppy.
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27: The way we raise kids now is completely different than the way we were raised. I have a 10-year-old daughter that wouldn't last one day. You know, if you went to Disneyland, they have that little thing that says, if you're not this tall, you can't ride the rides. Sorry, Hillary, maybe next year. Us, mira cabrón, you stretch yourself. I didn't wait in line an hour and 45 minutes so not to get on this ride. Stretch yourself. Stretch! This will make you taller, mira. Count him now. It wouldn't last one day in our childhood. First of all, we didn't have SUVs with DVD players in the back and wireless headphones. Those kids, you're just driving and you hear, eh, eh, eh, eh. Here, take some good night juice. Mira, tómatelo. Good night. Lunchables and Go-Gurt. Go-Gurt. What did we have? Weenies on a fork. On the stove. And then you turn it over. Take the weenies off the fork. Take the fork to the water. And what would happen? Psst. Two corn tortillas with some tapatio sauce there. There's your lunchable, cabrón.
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28: I want to tell you this story about the worst show I've ever had. I opened for Joan Rivers in South Florida a couple years ago. And, like, she's great. She's really sweet and everything. And then, like, the show starts. And then, like, 3,000 old people pour in from all over the state of Florida. And then Joan Rivers starts the show. She's backstage on the God mic. And she goes, like, are you ready for an evening with Joan Rivers? Bum, bum, bum, bum. And they're like, yeah. They muster their last breaths. And I thought that was awesome. I loved it. So I walk out and I hit the spotlight and I don't get to say a thing before they turn on me. And this old lady gets up and she gets right up next to the stage, gives me the finger right at the edge of the stage, and they move the spotlight down on her and she gets a standing ovation. And I was like, "You're a character from The Lord of the Rings. Go back." Which was mean. But I had to. And then it was like, and then Joan Rivers comes on the microphone backstage. And she goes, "Stop it, stop it, stop it, you idiots. Listen to him." And then she starts making up fake credentials for me. She goes, "Listen to him. He's 23 years old. I'm clearly losing my hair. He tours the world." Not true. South Florida when I'm lucky. "And he is David Letterman's best friend." She said that twice. "He is David Letterman's best friend." And that's like the youngest person that these people can respect and know about. So they're like, "All right, he's one of Letterman's young guys. Okay, give him a chance." So then she's like, "James, you are going to exit. The band will play you on again, and you're going to kill." And I'm like, "That sounds accurate." So I walk off the stage, the band plays me on, and they come back out, and they keep playing too long because they think, they're like, "He's got nothing, he stinks, he's all Jackson, no Aces. Show him what showbiz is, it's brass."
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8: Let me set the record straight. I'm 38 years old. I've been poor 36 of them years. I ain't lying. I just got some money summer before last. I'm so glad to have money, I don't know what to do. That poor was wearing my ass out. When you poor, a lot of stuff means stuff to you that don't mean much to other people. Like free. Oh, free go deep with us. Oh, we'll line up for some free. Oh, sit there looking at me like you don't know what I'm talking about, because you will line up for some free. Y'all know what I'm talking about. Come on now, don't make me say cheese. Come on now. Don't make me say cheese. Oh, you done lined up for some cheese before. Oh, I done been in the line for some cheese. Oh, be in line all day. I'm gonna tell you something about government cheese. I said it right, government cheese. Not government, government cheese. Government cheese make the best grilled cheese you done ever had in your life. Oh, you can't eat a better grilled cheese than government cheese. But you got one problem. You got to cut it though. Oh, this ain't no Velveeta. This ain't individually wrapped. You got to put some pressure on a butcher knife to cut some government cheese. Kids be standing there just crying. Ah! Ah! I want my grilled cheese sandwich. Get out the way before you get cut.
9: You try to look good, you try to be good. So where were we? I want to start the average. Oh, Nicole Kidman, Melissa's best friend, 148 feet tall, white face, red dress, looks like a ketchup bottle. As I always walk around, I had no sense of humor. I was in a mustard colored dress, and I said to her, "Look, condiments." And she's all about, let's adopt children. I've adopted children. Oh, look, these are my children. Some are mine, some are adopted. They don't know the difference. We treat them all the same. They don't know the difference. They're all treated the same. Isn't that right, little Alice and little Bobby and little Amy and little Magumba? Isn't that right? And she's making Magumba homeschool. I want him to know his heritage. I thought you'd adopt the kid to give it a better heritage. I want Magumba to know his heritage. I said, lock him in his room, throw in a jar of flies, he'll know his heritage. Am I wrong? And they made Melissa take a kid this summer from Australia, a click child. They don't talk. Do you know what I'm talking about? They click. So we had Cooper and Rosenberg. It was like, and the kid, he sees me, he goes crazy. And the garage doors open and close and open and close and open. Diane Cannon came and went, she had a pacemaker, she died. It was just...
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7: Remember you used to just go buy something? They go, have a good day. Okay, thank you. Goodbye. That doesn't happen anymore. And the waiters too, you know what I mean? Stop with that. If you're a waiter, don't push other crap. But we know what's on the menu. I'm hanging out in the sports bar, right? Me and my two guy friends. We're watching football. We're eating wings. We're drinking beer. We're cursing. You know what I mean? And this waiter comes out. He's like, hey, you guys have any room in your stomachs for any key lime pie? So I had to make him repeat it again. I go, what? I didn't hear you. What'd you say? You have any room in your stomach for key lime pie? We're not watching soccer. Get out of here, douchebag. Yeah. You know what? Bring a piece out with one fork. We'll share it. How's that? You guys should follow me going to a store because I cause a problem all the time. But I don't start it. I never do. They just push crap. I go to the movies the other day. Yeah, can I get a medium popcorn? The guy's like, you know, for a quarter more, you can get a large. I'm like, yeah, for a dollar less, I can get a small. So, well, what do you want? I go, want a medium. That's what I came in here for. He's like, you got an attitude. I'm like, I can read the sign. I know what it says. Does it look like eat a large? Give it to the guy behind me. He'll take it. Guy's got a bigger rack than my girlfriend. I'm sure he'll wolf it down. Yeah, I don't know. It's a quarter more. No, I didn't look at the sign. Ugh, it's just aggravating. And you make it feel like an idiot. You know what I mean? Like you don't, like you're dumb. I go to this Dunkin' Donuts by my house every day, and I get this guy every day with the same thing. I go and I go, yeah, can I get a small coffee? He's like, you want any donuts with that? I go, why? Do I look like I'm hungry? He goes, no, I just thought you needed, you might have forgot when you came in here you needed a donut. I go, yeah, because this is an easy place to forget you need a donut because it's called Dunkin' Donuts. You know, I look over your shoulder, you got about 1,000 on a rack behind you. You know, I wouldn't know to order a donut here. Like, you know, as a matter of fact, tell me what's in each one. I never had one before. I make them go through every one. There's like 9 people waiting online, all pissed off. And then finally, he's like, dude, you got to make a decision. Which one you want? I go, I didn't want any. I just came in for the coffee. That's what you get. I'm a grown man, and I don't eat jelly donuts anymore. I'm sorry. I stopped when I was 9.
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11: I'm glad I kind of have a normal life now. I used to drink a lot, and drinking is bad for you, but the only good thing about it is you get an education, because people that are real drunks always come away with their little piece of wisdom, you know? Like, one thing I learned from being drunk is that if you ever go Christmas caroling, you should go with, like, a group of people. If you go alone and drunk, it's just not taken the same way for some reason. And you should also go, like, around December. That's the time of year you really want to. If you're out in July, and you're outside your ex-girlfriend's house, and you're naked with a bottle of bourbon, you're going, Jingle Bells! Yay! Santa! Santa! Most people don't consider that caroling. Most circuit court judges don't call that caroling. Here's another thing I'll do for you. I've been working on a show downtown in the Village in New York City in a little theater. It's a one-man show that I do. It's called The Subway Train Track. And in this show, I play the actual train track of a subway. I wanted to, like, get in the head of that. So that's me in the whole show. It's just, that's the whole show. And I'm going to show you a little piece of it right now. Okay, it's the subway train track. I am the train track of a subway. I take you places, though I go nowhere. It is cold and dark where I live. Don't put your baby on me.
10: Sometimes I see a quarter, but I can do nothing about it. Here comes the train. The train is coming. Here it comes. It's almost here. Ow! Ah! This sucks!
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14: I don't know what it is about John Madden. I do know. I love John Madden because he makes me feel smart.
15: Makes me feel like a rocket surgeon.
14: Madden is football. Football is Madden. He could do no other sport. He couldn't do baseball, soccer, NASCAR. John Madden would ruin NASCAR. There's no way. What's the master of the obvious going to do in a NASCAR race?
16: Well, you make a left turn right here. You make a left turn right there. You make a left turn right there. You make a left turn right there. You make a left turn right there. And if you keep making left turns, you probably have a chance to win. If you make a right turn, I don't even think you're in the race anymore. AI, oh, you, and sometimes why?
15: I love the vowels, but I also love the consonants. Asia, Europe. I believe Gilligan's Island was one.
14: Madden loves this one player more than anybody else on earth, okay? Brett Favre. Yeah. The Green Bay Packers quarterback. Now, if you don't know who Brett Favre is, he's the guy from the end of the movie There's Something About Mary. Warren loved him too. I don't know what it is. Maybe because it sounds so good when he says it.
16: Brett Favre. You hear that? Brett Favre. No other voice sounds that good when he says it. Brett Favre.
14: No, their voice still, not Brett Favre, Brett Favre, Brett Favre, Brett Favre.
16: No, Brett Favre.
14: The only thing that sounds better is in the video game when Madden goes, boom, that guy looks like he got hit by a freight train. And if I were John Madden, I would not have stopped at a football game. I would have done a version of every video game out there. Could you imagine if he did that? Super Mario Brothers Madden Edition. You're playing that, you jump up, Mario jumps up in the air, Madden's face pops on the screen.
16: Hey, Mario just ate a mushroom. He's two times bigger than he was a couple seconds ago. I'd hate to be a Koopa Trooper right now. I'd hate to be a Koopa Trooper anytime. The green and slimy. Slimy, slimy, I don't know what it is. But Mario just got to the end of the level. You know I can tell? He just banged his little Nintendo groin on a flagpole. You might be seeing fireworks, but boom, Mario's seeing stars. This game's unbelievable.
14: He does love Brett Favre. He talks about him so much. I'm waiting for the day where he does an interview with him. He's like,
16: Brett, I wrote you a poem.
14: Madden loves Brett. Madden talks about Brett Favre so much. It's like somebody made a bet with him he couldn't work Brett Favre into everything. He just wanted to prove the guy wrong. He's talking about hybrid grass one time. To this day, I have no idea what hybrid grass is because it was Madden who was explaining it and he never got to that point.
16: He's like, half of that grass on the field is real and half of it is fake. But Brett Favre is all real. You owe me $50. Brett Favre is the greatest player in the world. You could cut off both his arms, both his legs. He'd still be the best torso in football. He can throw a football 200 yards underwater. I mean, I can't even throw a football 1 yard underwater, 200 miles. That's 199 more yards. Brett Favre can throw a football underwater, and he can hit any target he wants. That's why you put Brett Favre in Afghanistan, boom, he hit Osama bin Laden. But the Packers don't want to get rid of Brett Favre. They need Brett Favre because Brett Favre is the Brett Favre of Brett Favre. And without Brett Favre, they wouldn't have Brett Favre. And that's what that's all about.
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19: Who's got a 16-year-old? Girl? Born and raised out here? All right, so Long Island liberal, you see the bigger picture in life. You know more than the news is bullshit about. You look into things rather than that. Long Island, right. Is she into that hip-hop? Did you ever hear some of the lyrics? And I grew up liberal. We're going to the candy shop. Won't you lick my lollipop? Roll over, get on top. In my head, I'm hearing all the leaves are brown. And the sky is gray. And the sky is gray. Tap the cop, tap the cop. Hey, we're the
0: monkey. But we're too busy singing to put anybody down. I want your hump, your hump, your hump, your hump, your hump. Ah! All we are saying is give me some chance. Good people of the island, it's time we go back to beating the children. My man, you get beat growing up?
3: You look like you got beat.
0: You look like you took a few for the team. Me too. My father hit me for no reason. I go, why'd you do that? It's just in case you do something and I'm not there. I saw my brother once swear at my mother in front of my father. I wanted to sell seats for it. My father knocked him through a china closet. To this day, he only eats on paper plates. Beat your kids. Beat them. Ladies, you didn't get beat, did you? Did you? Not by your father. Yes? Was he naked? Oh,
13: George Carlin.
18: You used to make fun of songs in church. Didn't you make fun of hymns and sacred songs and stuff when you could change the words around? Sleep in heavenly peace, I know, went through a lot of changes. Oh, Come All You Faithful was the only song ever to successfully combine sex and religion that I could discover anyway. It sounds like a good revival experience, good mass orgasm. Oh, Come All You Faithful. Yeah! Get it going. Pretty song. They call it a Deste Fidelis to cool you out when you're in puberty.
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21: Women got it good. Good, good, good, good, good. I don't know. I feel sorry for women sexually sometimes. Because, you know, men, we only have one responsibility. Knock it out. That's it. Be good in bed. That's your only responsibility. Women, you know, they could be good, but sometimes they try not to be too good. You know what I mean? And women, well, sometimes women have to ration out, you know. So they want the man to think they got a good woman, but they don't want him to think he got a Frank. See, men, we got all our tricks right away. Whatever we got, just give it. Whatever. We can't hold nothing back. We don't know if there's going to be a return engagement. So we got to go. I just don't know. I'm just at another phase of my life now. Just at another point in my life. No, time to settle down. Time to settle down. That's what time it is. Time to settle down. Women always waiting to settle down. Woman go on 4 good dates. She's like, what are you waiting for? Men never ready to settle down. Men don't settle down. We surrender. All right, okay, yes, all right. All right, damn, okay. Just tell me the day before, I'll be there. All right, damn. No, eventually you gotta, every man got, especially men, you gotta settle down. You know why you gotta settle down eventually? Because you don't want to be the old guy in the club. You know what I'm talking about. Any club you go into, there's always one old guy. He ain't really old, just a little too old to be in the club. You don't want to be that brother. So you got to settle down. You got to commit. Can't cheat. Want to cheat? Can't cheat. Dying to cheat? Can't cheat. Ain't can't wait to cheat. Can't cheat. Some guys gotta go to rehab not to cheat. It's hard not to cheat. Women don't wanna hear that. It's hard not to cheat. You know why it's hard not to cheat? Because women like men that are in relationships. Guys know what I'm talking about. When you were single, nobody was thinking about your ugly ass. Then your woman got a hold of you, she cut your hair, washed it down, gave you a lifesaver, wiped all the crust out your eyes. When you were single, nobody was calling your ass up. Now your phone ringing off the hook. Crazy, freaking sex calls. Like, hey, what you doing? You know, me and my girlfriend are having a contest. And we thought you'd be a good judge. You never got that call when you were single. Now you get it every Tuesday. But you can't cheat. Can't cheat. Know why? Because you're going to get caught. You're going to get caught. I don't care who you are, you're 007, you gon' get caught. You are gonna get caught.
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4: No one's really getting other forms of prosthetics yet because they're just so dreadful. And the only people that would agree with me on that statement are people who have like fake arms and legs who don't come out to comedy shows because they're so terrible. So we're in an odd predicament right now. But it's really sad that we've shown so much innovation and technological advancement and so many things, and yet we've put very little effort into the, hey, I lost my arm category. Really, to this point, if you lopped off your arm, the best thing they had to offer you was just that. That's the best they could do for you. That's what you had before, right? You know, like a little mannequin arm with a hook on the end? No, I had like a hand with fingers and stuff. Nah, you have that hook. You can still wear your watch. You're fine. But hopefully not for long. The U.S. government commissioned this guy, Dean Kamen, to invent this new arm. He's the guy that created the Segway scooter. And he made this new arm that is amazing. It's called the Luke arm. You can look it up online. It's unbelievable. It weighs about the same as a normal arm. It can attach to your body and then sense via nerve endings what you're thinking and react like a normal arm. Reach all the way out, rotate both ways, has the dexterity to grab a grape and without crushing it, bring it all the way to your mouth, which is what you want out of an arm. You lose your arm, you just want grapes. And this arm can give them to you all day. But I don't know if you can allow that sort of technology to just exist and live. That's like science fiction. That gets in the wrong hands of people, it's just evil. It just creates way too many questions. Like, who gets to have an arm like that? You know, obviously, veterans, clearly, that's who it's designed for, no question. But you could make a good case for, like, senior citizens, people with terrible arthritis, and on, until eventually, you'll just be selling it to people who are sick of clipping their fingernails. It's like, these again, saw them off. It's not like the marketing would have to be that clever. And it's like, ah, man, I got this mole on my arm. Dude, that could be skin cancer. Robot arms, no skin cancer.
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0: No. And he kept opening the door, and he kept going, "Please, I am so tired." And I said, "You don't understand. I'm not a taxi driver," which I have never had to yell at anybody before. But then I realized, I was like, wait a minute. I just got my license a couple months ago. Like, is this something that happens? Some rule they didn't teach us? Like, if you're on the street at 3 o'clock in the morning and you're not Polish, you may have to drive a guy a few blocks. Or worse yet, was it gonna be one of those like street smarts things where the next day I come out and like my car is like sawed in half and there's some guy standing there like, "Hey, what happened to your car?" And I'm like, "I don't know, I was parking last night and this guy was standing there," and he's like, "Whoa, whoa, whoa, whoa, whoa. Did he ask if you were Polish?" And I'm like, "Yeah." And he's like, "You gotta give those guys a ride, kid. Welcome to Brooklyn."
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2: Summertime's washing your car, mowing the grass, going down to the whiffer, going to the fair, drinking beer. That's right. Then you get to high school and you're just cruising, right? In your car, just cruising. That's how much we love our cars. We get into them and we go nowhere on purpose. Just driving around. Gas could be $30 a gallon. The high price of gas, my ass, I'm going cruising tonight. And there's two types of cruising. There's a one type where there's a guy who's got a really cool car and he's riding around town showing it off, trying to pick up chicks. And there's a kind that I did where you got your mom's station wagon. Trying to pick up chicks. You can't do it in a station wagon, man. You pull up next to some girls, like, "Hey, what are y'all doing?" "Hop in here, let's go get some groceries." That don't work, you know. But my brother was cool, man. My brother had a 1985 IROC Z28 with T-tops and, I'm not lying, CB radio. We all had CB radios back then. That was before cell phones, man. That's just how you communicated on the way to community college.
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3: But it really has not gotten easier. It really has. And then even when you find somebody you like and get married, I'm sure some of you are married here, it's hard. Here's why. When you live with somebody, you're wrong half the time. I live alone. I've never been wrong before. It's never, ever happened. Here's, for example, one time I was eating Chinese food, I'm talking on the phone, and as I'm talking, the chopsticks crossed over, and a piece of General Tso's chicken fell like over the bowl and onto the floor. So I was like, all right, I gotta get that chicken. But I was on the phone, so I was like, I'll get it when I get off the phone. But then I talked for like another 30 minutes, and then I got called waiting, and that call lasted 45 more minutes. And then I got late and I had to leave. So I quickly put some clothes on, then I left, and I came back like 10, 11 hours later, and I'm running to the bathroom, because you know, as soon as you touch your keys to go inside, like you've had to pee like you've never had to pee before in your life. What is that? Where you're like, oh, I'll be in 1 second? Nope, maybe 5 seconds. Just like, make it way harder to go in now. Idiot bladder, you can't wait 10 seconds. So I get it open, I'm running to go to the bathroom, and I saw the piece of chicken was like still on the floor there. And I was like, ah, crap, I gotta get that. It's been there all day, that's really disgusting. But then I went to the bathroom, I got sidetracked, and I started the vaporizer up. And then I smoked some pot, and then I ate a load of gummy bears. Like a totally unhealthy amount of gummy bears, having an eight. And then I got tired from eating all those gummy bears, you know? It's the texture after a while, it really wears you out. And so I went to sleep. I was like, let's call it a day. And I went to sleep. And then I woke up in the middle of the night, like 4 or 5 a.m. to go to the bathroom. And I was walking to the bathroom, trying to keep my eyes closed so I don't wake up. And as I'm walking, I stepped right in the chicken. And at first, I didn't even know what it was, because it had been so long. I thought I just killed a cockroach with my bare foot. That'll wake you up, by the way. No, I just killed a cockroach. That's disgusting. I was like, oh, it's that chicken. That's right. It's been there for like a day and a half. That's really disgusting. So I got a paper towel and I wiped it off my foot. And then I wiped the rest off the floor.

0: 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I was not wrong.
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3: I loved the Tyson Holyfield fight. I thought that was the greatest thing I'd ever seen. And people got so upset. In the 1980s, Ray Boom Boom Mancini killed Koo Duck Kim in the ring, beat him to death. They're like, yeah, who was terrible? But no biting! Gentlemen, please! Can we have some decorum? And so now Mike Tyson is banned from boxing. Here's my theory. Why do boxers necessarily have to fight other boxers? Let's widen this perspective of the sport. You know, tonight in the LA Coliseum, one night only, Mike Tyson versus 200 retarded schoolgirls. One night only. Don King's, it's retarded fury. You can't fight it. Mike has never had an opponent like this. Wave after wave of retarded schoolgirls coming at Mike. He's never seen this type of enemy. Do you know how hard it is to bite the ear off 200 retarded school children? You can't do it. One night only, Sugar Ray Leonard versus his weight in Wolverines. How come I can't fight the retarded girls?
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4: I went to Arizona State Penitentiary to do a film with Gene Wilder, right? We did a film called Stir Crazy. I met a dude, he was doing murder, kidnap four times. This is the fourth time he had been caught. Because I thought three strikes, that was your ass. That's not true. I said, what happened? I can't get it right. I'm getting parole in 2 years. Well, you know, I'm going to do a deuce. I'm going to get the gun. I want to know when he getting out. Who he going to be with. If I see him in my neighborhood, I'm going to shoot. Just on GP. Because kidnappers always want to make you put your hands behind your back. Shoot my face off with your shotgun so the police can find some evidence. That's the way we really think we are. You know, I mean, everybody wants to be heroic because when a shotgun is in your face, your hand has more brains than you. Your hand will jump behind your back. Your hand will say, excuse me. Here's your shotgun. And the hand be saying, give me some rope. How's this not? I'd hate to get kidnapped, man. Somebody call my wife up asking for money. I know I'm a goner. Oh, you have him? You do? You want what? Just a minute, I'll call the accountant. I'll get back to you. Don't hurt the suit. We might have to bury him in it.
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2: Jerry Seinfeld.
5: Food has power. We know that. We know food has power. Many times the power is based on location. Cookies, for example. You see cookies in a store window. You see them on a shelf. Harmless. Same box of cookies. I put them in your kitchen. We're talking about a whole different situation now, aren't we? Somewhere between 9:30 and 11 o'clock that night, there's a reckoning. That happens. That's why most cookies are round. It's a face-to-face confrontation. You know they're there. They know you're there. Cookie companies, they might try and make it seem like the cookies are very innocent. Well, it's just elves of in trees making. It's nothing. There's clowns on the box and multicolored balloons. Cookies should have names like Chocolate Sons of Bitches. Right? Because that's what they are. Those little vanilla bastards got me again last night. Honey, I told you to stop buying the go-to-hell wafers with the screw you cream inside. I have no chance. It's a war. It's a war between us and the cookies. Look at that box. It's like a military bunker inside there. It's like that preformed plastic barracks that the cookies live in. You slide it out, it's like a D-Day beach landing troop carrier. All the cookies, they're lined up waiting to go into combat. That's the way it is. But the rows are key. The rows of cookies keep the mayhem somewhat under control. You get to the end of a row, any half-sane person, you stop for a second. What the hell am I doing here? I was going to have a couple. I just mowed down the whole row.
1: I Heart Comedy.
6: My parents have been married 50 years. I asked my dad what the secret to a good marriage was. You know what he said? Yard work. Alcohol and yard work. Nothing about love, nothing about talking, none of that Oprah Dr. Phil bull, you know. Oprah said we're supposed to talk. Did she? That bitch ain't married. If you talk, there's going to be a fight. That's why we quit talking. Why don't we talk anymore? I don't want to lose the house. Yeah, my girlfriend and I just moved in together, so we're fighting a lot. It's that period of adjustment. Anybody here moved in together? Oh, here's a little tip for you guys, for your men. Huh? You don't get to keep any of your stuff, man. Don't spend an afternoon like I did. Where do you want my lamp? In the trash. All righty. Where do you want my favorite chair? Out there with the lamp. All righty. Well, it just doesn't go with what I want for our home. This is our home. Then they decorate with stuff you're not supposed to use, and that gets you in trouble. Don't use my soap. That's my looking at soap. You got looking at soap? What the hell is looking at soap? You probably have it. You just don't know it. It's on a dish on the back of the toilet. It's... I needed soap one day because I'm a guy. I was showering. If there's soap, I will use soap till it's gone. That thing can be so small, I will bounce that like a contact lens. Just, you know. I was bathing and I lost it. I didn't lose it. I knew where it went. I wasn't going in after it. And I was reaching out of the shower to get some soap off the back of the toilet. Looking at soap. I've never been stabbed that hard with a mascara wand in my life. She flipped that thing like a switchblade. Not my looking at soap. Move your hand.
2: Doug Benson.
7: Hey, everybody. It's 420, 2011. Great to start off a recording with a visual gag. People listening, I hope there's more visual humor on this album. I love missing out on things. It's great to be here at the state capital of somewhere. Well, that was more visual humor. I can't stop. I'm addicted to visual humor. No, seriously, it is great to be here in Sacramento, California at the... Yeah, you know where you are. At the How About Arden Mall on the corners of How and Arden. So they named it How About Arden Mall. How's about in the same area as Arden, so how about it? Arden Mall. It's a great mall. They've got a Nordstrom Rack and a mattress train and... That's not what it's called. We got a cellular phone store. It is one-stop shopping for pimps, you guys. If you're a total pimp, you should come to How About Arden.
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8: It's true, women are self-conscious. We're insane and insecure, and this is what happens. When a guy makes a dumb dude statement and the evil girl tornado kicks into high speed, I'm going to hand you the keys to the kingdom. You want to know how to fix it? Address it immediately, number one. The minute you know you said something stupid, don't hope that it, like, blows over. Think like, oh, she'll get over it. We get over nothing at any time. We sit there and stew in our own juices and marinate. Bitterness and anger, little bitter spices. So if you say something stupid, look her right in the eye and say, honey, repeat these three things, Troy. I love you.
9: I love you.
8: You're beautiful. You know that. See, that was very good. You can mix it up so you sound more authentic. You know that I love you. You're beautiful. But do not deviate. No good can come from deviation. Repeat those things over and over. The winds will die down. So drop a house on the witch. And peace will be restored in the land. Because that's what we need, reinsurance. We need to feel safe and important. Again, that's why women like their love audio and visual. Because we look at that little card you gave us. We look at that little dried out flower. If you're Monica Lewinsky, you crunch your dress a little. You know, you... It's true. We need evidence. Plus, we take it back to the coven and show it to our witchy friends. I have a girlfriend who spell checks all her boyfriend's emails before she forwards them to all of us. That's true. I got an old-fashioned guy. He just writes me cards. My friends read him like, he can't spell, but he seems to love you. It's true. Ladies, you have to understand that for men, it's not like that. It's like I said earlier. When they look at us, when a man loves you, when they say love is blind, let me tell you, if you're fortunate enough to have a man really love you, it doesn't come from his head or his heart. It's a lower chakra dog sniffing chemical thing that grabs him by the short hairs and renders him retarded. And it's beautiful if you're the object of that kind of devotion. Byron, have you ever had a friend fall in love with a completely heinous and inappropriate woman?
10: Yes.
8: Yes. And there was nothing you could do about it, huh? You just had to sit back and wait for the train wreck. A bottle of Jack and some Band-Aids. Call him up. Dude, she's a bipolar stripper with a pot habit and a kid. I gotta go, Byron. I'm watching the kid right now.
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11: I'd been in Scotland for a month, and my friend Don was staying at my house, and I got home from being a month away. You know, Don left, and I went out on my deck, my old deck, which was falling apart, and I hadn't been home for a month. I said hi to my cats. I stood out on my deck and looked over the cactus garden that my ex-wife planted that I maintain out of spite. Just to get reacquainted with who I am. And in the middle of the cactus garden was this bubbling goo coming out of the ground. And I'm a fairly new homeowner, so my first thought was, well, someone's got to fix that. Then, of course, you realize, I have to fix it. I don't know what it is, and I'm kind of baffled by it. I'm wondering if it's geological, is it, what's happening? I say, Adam, what do we do about that? He goes, well, man, it looks like it's right on the sewer line. You just follow the pipe down and pop open the clean out, see what comes out, and then we find out where the clog is. And I'm like, oh, you lost me at all of it. Can you help me? Says, absolutely. Wow, would you do that? So he comes over and we sort of huddle around this clean out, which is basically just a valve on the pipe that's designed to do this, so you can get into the pipe at different places. And there's a top on it, and he looks at me, he's like, we don't know how much is gonna come out of here. When we pop the top off. And certainly I'm familiar with that on an emotional level. He pulls it off, and I'm ready to, like, what? And it just kind of goes, D-d-d-d-d. It's a little disappointing. So I say to Adam, I say, are we good? Are we done? It's all fixed. Just cap it back up. He's like, no, dude, you got to get a router. I'm like, do you have a router? He's like, I don't have a router. You got to call a router guy. What? A router guy? So I go Google router. I find a router guy in my neighborhood, Earl's router. I call the number and the guy just goes, yeah. And I'm like, is this a business? Not sure what I want to say what I got to say if this isn't who I think I need to be talking to. Just launch into a problem in your yard with a stranger. He goes, this Earl, it's Reuter? He's like, yeah, this is Earl, what's up? Like, I popped open the clean out, need a Reuter out here. And he's like, where are you? I'm like, I'm right here, I'm Highland Park. He's like, oh, okay, yeah, I can do that. I can't get my guy today. Is there anywhere there to help? And I'm like, well, Adam's here, but I might have depleted his neighborly. He's done enough. But I can help you, Earl. He's like, all right, I'll be over, be $150. I'm like, okay, good. He comes over with the router machine, which is a large 100-foot steel coil with blades on it hooked to a motor. And we had to lift this thing and move it into the garden. Now I got the play-by-play. Earl turns the engine on. We're running the router into the hole. And Earl's like, we got to let her get down there about 20 feet or however 30 feet to where the clog is. I'm like, sounds good, man. Let's do it. And he's running her in. And he's like, she's down there about 20 feet. And then all of a sudden the water goes whoosh. And it just opens the pipe. And Earl goes, yep, she got her. What we got to do now, I'm just going to let her run all the way down to the end of the pipe, make sure it's all clean. I'm like, okay, let her do that. And she, and he's like, ran, ran, ran, ran. And then like a few minutes go by, and he's like, oh, no, we're in trouble. And Earl says, she's down there too deep. And he gets hold of it, and he pulls her up. And he's rolling it up. And he says, oh, that was close. I almost lost her. I took a minute and I thought to myself, what is the cutoff for referring to machinery as her?
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2: Kevin Hart.
10: Understand something, people. Lying will ruin your life. Lying ruined my damn marriage. That's a lie. I cheated. Let's talk about it, though. Let's figure it out. Don't judge me. Let me explain. Yes, people, I cheated. Am I ashamed of it? No, I'm not. Do I wish that I could take it back? No, I don't. Let me tell you why. You can't evolve as a man if you never make a mistake. Don't cheat. Nah, whatever. Now, do I think cheating was the problem? No, I don't. Cheating was not the problem. Lying about cheating was the problem. If I'd have been honest about it, might have worked it out, but I wasn't. I lied, and I didn't just lie on myself. I put my best friend in my lie. Now, I don't think that's a bad thing to do. Let me explain why. If you're my best friend, I shouldn't have to ask you to lie for me. I shouldn't have to ask your permission for me to put you in my lie. You know why? Because you're my best friend, bitch. That's your job. If you're my real best friend, you should know that I need you to lie for me by the look on my face. If I'm looking at you, and I'm not blinking, if I'm like this, that's a damn sign. That mean the bitch got to drop on us. My back is against the wall. This is not a test. It's the real deal. Help me. Help me. Help me. My friend Harry ignored all signs, okay? I come in the house, right? I come in the house at like 4 a.m. I'm drunk, people. I have no balance. I'm all over the place. I'm rocking back and forth. As soon as I walk in the house, she wakes up. She goes off. You know what? I'm sick of this. I know you was probably out with some bitch. You was probably messing with some bitch. Now I'm drunk. I don't want to respond because I don't have any balance. I'm rocking back and forth. You don't look believable when you're rocking back and forth. So I had to choose a stance in which I look believable. So I chose this. I said, let me tell you something. Listen to me. Wasn't nobody with no bitch, okay? You're wrong. Matter of fact, to prove you wrong, I'm gonna call Harry. Harry not expecting me to call right now, so Harry don't have no reason to lie. And I'm gonna put it on speakerphone. About to make you feel stupid. Watch this. Watch how stupid you feel. Watch. Watch this. Harry. Harry. Real quick. Don't lie. Let's stop right there. Let's just stop right there for a second. What does that mean? What does that mean, people? Lie. It means lie. Right now. I mean, the bitch got to drop on us. My back is against the wall. This is not a test. It's the real deal. Help me. Help me. Help me. Harry ignored all signs. I'm going to tell you exactly what Harry said. I said, Harry, real quick, don't lie. Where are we coming from right now? He said, man, you was with that bitch with the fat ass.
12: What? Oh, no. No, no, no, no, no, no, no. Oh, no. No, no, no, no, no, no, no, no.
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31: Oh, man. So, yeah, I was trying to, I thought maybe I could help people. Like, I was a troubled teen. I thought, you know, maybe I could help some troubled teens, right? And I went, tried to be a mentor. And they had an interview with a social worker. And I may or may not, at the interview, been wearing two mismatched prints. I may or may not have slam-a-jammed 64-ounce Mountain Dewski right before the interview. And I may or may not have answered some of their questions in a number of different voices. Yeah, I went to the college. Out east. Oh. Not so good. And so I guess they said, you know what, we need to have a third interview with you because the notes from the social worker is that you seem anxious, high-strung, and eccentric. Yeah, that's what I do. That's the cornerstone. It's the business plan. And then they found out in the meantime, they said, oh, we found out I was a comedian. They said, oh, it's fine. We get it. Okay, we get it. You know, would you perform for our benefit? Oh, I see. Dirty monkey not okay. But dirty monkey dance? Oh, dirty monkey won't dance for you.
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32: I tried to show my little boy. These kids are so smart now, man. They're so smart. Right? I don't know if it's the iPads and how videos are related. And they're just five years old, my son. And I tried to show him the video, right? I was like, hey, let me show you this Snoop Dogg video. Get this. People in this room probably don't even know this, but some people probably do. Snoop Dogg changed his name. What's his new name?
2: Snoop Lion.
32: See, my kid, 5 years old, I go, let me show you Snoop Dogg. And he goes, because I was right. I was like, hey, I can do a little Snoop Dogg voice. I'll show you. Bow wow, yee yeah, yeah, what's cracking? It's the Digo Double G, the big Snoop Dogg. Oh, wait, nothing to it but to do it, yee yeah, yeah. Right, so I'm thinking, hey, I'll show him the video, then I'll be like, I'll do a voice for you, kid, you know? But I go, look, son, look, Austin, it's a Snoop Dogg. And he goes, you mean Snoop Lion. He's like, wow, that hit me. I was like, there's going to be a whole generation of kids growing up thinking it was always Snoop Lion. And then I thought about it more. I was like, there's going to be a whole generation of kids thinking Journey's lead singer was always Filipino.
10: Don't stop believing.
32: Snoop must have been high that day, right? Where'd he go? Where'd he go to change his name to Snoop Lion? He went to Jamaica, right? Which makes me think, if he went to China, would it be Snoop Panda? Mexico, Snoop Donkey. Bow wow, hee-haw, hee-haw. Smoking that grass, I'm named after an ass. Sitting on a burro, eating a churro. Snoop Lion, roar, roar. Roar, roar even, heavens to Murgatroyd. It ain't no fun if the homies can't have some even. Face down, ass up, that's the way I like to pump roar.
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26: I'm not going to go to Starbucks for coffee anymore. And I'll tell you why. Two reasons. Number one, I don't think I should have to learn another language just to order a cup of coffee. You know? What happened to small, medium, large? You know, there's a reason we didn't convert to the metric system, people. We don't get it. God, I went in the other day and some guy goes, I'm a barista. I go, shut up, you pour coffee. And the other reason I don't want to go anymore is because my wife will not just order a coffee. Oh, my God. It's like this chemistry lab experiment. We have one right by our house, and every day when we go in there, we drink way too much coffee because we're in there every day. So we pull through the drive-thru, and every time we pull through the drive-thru, I hesitate, look at Gail and go, okay, what do you want? Let me see. No, I had that yesterday. It's coffee, for God's sakes. All right. I'm going to have a large milchiato with 3 shots of almond, 3 shots of dolce. I want no sugar, no fat, no foam, and I want an extra large cup. I'm not ordering that. Of course, do I, fellas? Yes, because I'd like to see these again at some point. So I decided I was drinking too much coffee and that I was going to just go with a hot tea. So I gave Gail's order, and I said, I'll just have a hot tea. So we pull around the drive-thru window, and the girl hands me Gail's chemistry lab experiment. And she hands me my hot tea, and I go to take a sip of my tea, and I went, good God, lady, this is like a bazillion degrees. And the girl in the window goes, did you order hot or cold tea? And I went, hot. And she went, really? I'm getting busted by a coffee chick? So I have a daughter, and I know if you start arguing with girls, they just throw that wall up, you don't get through. So I thought, I'll use some psychology on this girl. So I took out my wallet, I took out a $100 bill. And I said, sweetheart, I will give you this $100 bill if you can drink 1/3 of that tea. And she took a sip of the tea and she went, whew, that is hot. And I went. So she takes my tea and pours it in a gigantic cup of ice. And I go, well, now it's too cold. And she goes, what are you, Goldilocks? Like, what are you making, minimum wage? Shut up. So she throws it in the trash, pours another hot tea, gets another cup of ice, and hands them to me and says, you do the math. Okay, at this point, I'm hotter than the tea. And thank God my wife was there because she goes, let's just pull away. So instead of being smart and pulling off to the side of the road to do my little mixture, I'm driving with one knee. I go to pour that hot tea on the ice, and we hit a speed bump, and scalding hot tea went pshhh. Now I'm screaming bloody murder, swerving all over the road. My wife goes, "What's wrong with you?" I go, "Just poured scalding hot tea in my crotch." She takes the cup of ice and dumps it in my lap. I go, "What are you doing?" She goes, "I'm trying to cool it down." I go, "Well, you just melted all the ice. Now I got double the water around down the crack of my butt."
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10: It's going to be tough entertaining you tonight. I just received a telegram from the War Department. My youngest brother was shot in the canal zone. And you know how that hurts. I just sent out a little feeler to see what type of crowd this was. I make party records for a living, and it's possible some of you could leave here not liking me. But always remember this, I didn't have to be here trying to entertain you. I could be somewhere in a dark alley with a lead pipe waiting on one of you suckers. So remember that. Well, my first wife left me. Said, "Fox, you don't stop coming home with lipstick all over your shirts. I'm gonna leave you." I told her like General MacArthur told his troops at Corregidor, "Bye." Yeah, I don't believe in arguing. That's it. I like to see folks laugh. Might as well have some fun because World War III is next. If you don't believe me, count them. Yes, I was a hero. Who do you think they named the foxhole after, Hubert? You ever hear of a soldier laying in a Humphrey hole? It's a foxhole, isn't it? That's me, Fox. Red Fox. I don't fool around. Listen, I know that stuff.
26: I realize the later you're up, it seems like they advertise a lot of things like cleaning products. They'll get any stain out of a carpeting. They have a lot of bags that don't leak. A knife that'll cut through anything. I thought, do they think like mass murderers are up late at night trying to clean up a crime scene? Then I thought I'm being crazy. But then I swear to you, at 4 a.m, I saw an ad for a wood chipper. What maniac is up at 4 a.m. looking for bags that don't leak and a wood chipper? Why don't they just give a map of random vacant lots where you can bury dead bodies at? They just say things late at night. It's just they ask questions that no reasonable person is going to respond to. You shouldn't have to pay more just because you have bad credit. Well, I've had bad credit, and I like to believe that's true. Now I need more money. Shouldn't I get a discount? There's an ad for a law firm, Becker & Becker. They go, "At Becker & Becker, we can't reverse your injuries, but we sure can get you a fair settlement. Who's calling to see if they could reverse the injuries?" What guy's calling up with his wife in the other room? "Honey, I'm going to call Becker & Becker." At this point, I guess all we can hope for is a fair settlement.
11: "Ask if they can reverse the injuries."
26: "Honey, I got to be honest, and I love you, but that's a little unrealistic. I think we should just call to see if we can get a fair settlement."
11: "If it was your back, I would ask that. Why does everything have to be a fight?"
26: "Hi, Becker & Becker? Yeah, can you, I was in a car accident, and I was just wondering if you could..." "Could you reverse injuries?" "No, you can't reverse the injuries." "Okay." "No, they can't reverse the injuries, honey."
11: "Ask for the supervisor."
26: "You never know, maybe the supervisor gets on. Sure, we can reverse the injuries."
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15: I've spent the past 2 years looking for my ex-girlfriend's killer. But no one will do it. My ex-girlfriend owned a parakeet. Did you guys hear what I just said? She owned a parakeet. Oh my God. That thing never shut up. bird was cool. My ex-girlfriend had a lot of, like, really annoying habits. You know, I think the worst was she loved to read women's magazines, you know, like Cosmo or things like Cosmo. And she would flip straight to the relationship quiz. And not only would she present that to me as if it was like a fun activity for us to do together, but even worse is she would get mad at my answers and make me change them so we'd get the best score. Like, I'll never forget the last time we played that game. She was like, Anthony, if you could have lunch with anyone in the world, living or dead, who would it be? And I said, I don't know. Caligula. And she goes, really? Caligula? That's your answer. That's what you're going to say to me, your girlfriend? Are you sure? I said, oh, I'm sorry, baby. Let me change that. I'd have lunch with you. And you'd be dead. Yeah, we're not together anymore. She's got a new boyfriend now. They just moved in together. And I've heard rumors that he's abusive, which makes me want to go over there with a baseball bat and then blame it on her boyfriend. But I don't want to sound like a misogynist up here. My ex-girlfriend wasn't like a bad person, really. She wasn't a bad girl at all. But she was terrible in bed. Terrible in bed. I mean, she would just lie there, screaming, no!
1: All laughs, all the time. I Heart Comedy.
14: I'm a jealous guy. My girlfriend's got a lot of platonic friends. That's where we have problems. Top of my list, this guy named Kyle. First time I meet Kyle a couple of years ago, I walk into the apartment. Kyle's sitting in my chair. No problem. I can get over that, right? What I can't get over is when I go to shake my hand, he just looks up at me and gives me that look. You know, that look that I've given plenty of guys that look. I'd recognize it anywhere. 8 years ago, I would have taken whatever I was drinking and smashed it over his face just for looking at me like that. But I'm rehabilitated now. So I say the Serenity Prayer a couple of times and I take a seat in the ottoman. A couple of weeks pass by, I'm coming off the road. I call my girlfriend up and said, hey, why don't you invite your brother out and his fiance? We'll go out to dinner. She goes, oh, good idea. We get to the bar. As we're walking in, she goes, oh, by the way, Kyle's going to be here. We walk in the restaurant. She sits down in between me and Kyle. And if you were like a waiter or a fly on the wall, you would think I was the out-of-town guy, right? Like the fifth wheel, the cousin they were entertaining. Because the entire night, the four of them were talking about what it was like growing up in New York and high school, summer vacation. Every once in a while, my girlfriend looks over and goes, how come you're so quiet? That's when I find out Kyle is a New York City firefighter. I'm sitting here thinking, how can this possibly get any worse when out comes a birthday cake? Unbeknownst to me, it's Kyle's impromptu birthday celebration. They wanted me to throw in on the meal. That didn't happen. We go outside. My girlfriend gives him one more happy birthday hug. Oh, down here in the pelvis. Now, my girlfriend, she's one of these independent, feminist, borderline lesbian type of chicks, right? So her eyes got wide, and I could tell she wanted to say something like, Kyle's my friend. I can't have friends. You don't trust me. But this was right around the time of the Chris Brown Rihanna incident, and she knows that bitches get slapped. So she softens up her face, and she goes, John, Kyle is a platonic friend. So I pull out my BlackBerry, and I Googled the word platonic. For those of you who don't know, the word platonic means a relationship between a man and a woman that is spiritual in nature, devoid of any sexual desires. So fellas, unless your girlfriend's hanging out with Gandhi, chances are it's not platonic, right? Go in your purse and give me some money for parking. You know where we're together.
16: George Carlin.
17: Now there are a lot of couples shows. There's a dating game, newlywed game, family game, baby game. They don't have divorce game. You've seen the shows, bunch of couples sitting around giggling, ask them dopey questions. Do you have any pet names?
18: Yes, Godzilla.
17: They always try to get him into a little fight, especially on newlywed game. If her answer doesn't match his answer when he comes out, they make him fight a little, you know. What do you mean, chocolate?
0: Chocolate, Jesus, chocolate. Pistachio, man. He says chocolate, you know? You're not getting any tonight.
16: I'd like to see Divorce Game. I think it's realistic. It's the one part of the male-female relationship they haven't capitalized on. I mean, they have Divorce Court on TV. Why not Divorce Game? Face it, should be a positive thing, not an ending of something. It's two people beginning new lives, you know? Give them appropriate prizes. Give them dance lessons and wardrobe singles weekend, cosmetic surgery, whatever seems appropriate, you know? Get them going right. Welcome to Divorce Game, brought to you by National Van Lines. Yes, sir. If you're breaking up a home, let National break it up for you. And now, here's America's favorite divorce funny man, a fellow with a split personality, Don DeCree.
18: Love's more comfortable the second time around.
16: Thank you, Don Pardo, and hi out there, everyone.
18: Boo.
16: Find another nice house today. Welcome to Divorce Game, the show where some lucky couple actually wins a legal divorce right on the air and spends an exciting week together here in Hollywood as our guest at the fabulous Veterans Hospital. And a little later on, we'll be playing our home divorce game. That's where we call a housewife at random and tell her husband is downtown drinking with another woman. Yes, sir. Okay. That'll be lots of fun, but we'll be doing that a little bit later on in our show. Right now, it's time to meet a couple from yesterday, Raul and Congolia Breckenridge. Been married 16 years and really can't stand one another. He's a pearl diver from Yuma and been out of work for some time now. His hobbies are lighting fires and helping the poor. Her hobbies, collecting foreign tennis balls and knitting humorous cummerbunds. And together they make napalm at home for a local right-wing group. Wonderful couple, and they chose category number 4, mental cruelty. Okay, ladies, cool it. I know that's your favorite, mental cruelty. And yesterday you awarded them a divorce right here on our stage, and now it's time to determine the custody of their children. We'll spin the big custody wheel. And we'll find out who gets who. Congolia, what are the ages of your children?
0: Well, we have triplets, 6, 5, and 1.
16: Okay, let's spin the big custody wheel and find out how many she'll get to keep. Who? None! You don't keep any. Mr. Breckenridge gets all the children. How do you feel about that, Mr. Breckenridge?
19: Do you think we could let her spin that wheel one more time?
16: No, the decision of the wheel is final, and now it's alimony time!
19: Okay, cool it, ladies. Alimony time.
16: Yes, sir. And as you know, we like to be just as fair as the courts in awarding alimony, and so we use the alimony dartboard. Congolia will throw 3 darts to determine her weekly alimony.
0: Oh, yeah.
16: $1,550 a week. That's a new divorce game record. And I recall from Mr. Breckenridge's card, he only makes $1,500 a year. Well, we'll see him soon on our new nighttime show, Jail Game. Stay tuned for Sue Your Neighbor. And You Bet Your Parents.
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21: I have a problem with procrastination, and I'm supposed to start the show, and I'm not. So, and I told a friend of mine about this problem, and she said, you should go to therapy. And I thought about it, and I thought, well, wait a minute. Why should I pay a stranger to listen to me talk when I can get strangers to pay to listen to me talk? So that's when I came up with the idea of touring, and I thought, now I have to write a show. So I thought, what do I want to say? So I sat down at my desk, and I was staring at my desk, and I thought, wow, that's dusty. I went downstairs to get a rag, and on the way downstairs, my kitten was on the stairway playing with a piece of dust or something, and I sat down, I was petting the cat for about, I don't know, 45 minutes, something like that. And then I went downstairs, and by that time, I'd forgotten why I went downstairs, and I was staring around trying to remember, and I thought, I should paint this room. I wonder what color this is. It looks like a white, but I'm sure there's some fancy name for it. All these people, what kind of job is that to come up with a name for paint colors? You know, all the different color whites, like eggshell or linen or lily or off. All the different ones, you know. And then I thought maybe yellow, you know, canary or banana or smoker's teeth, you know, something that would be. I thought I've got it right. So maybe if I put music on, it'd be more inspiring. So I went over to the cabinet where I keep all my CDs. You should have seen that thing. Total disarray. Just, oh, everything. Meatloaf was next to the cranberries, which I thought it'd be funny one night to organize it by food when I was drunk. Really nothing else was in there except bread. And just all kinds of weird, like the doors and the carpenters and 9-inch nails were together. And that doesn't help anything. So the phone rang and it was a friend of mine. And I said, I can't talk, I'm writing. And so she said, I can't believe you. You're so disciplined. I have such a problem with procrastination. And I said, well, we should go to lunch and talk about that. So we went to lunch and we were talking about procrastination and the waitress overheard us and she said, I have a problem with procrastination too. I said, really? Get my sandwich. And
1: 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Funny lives here.
3: But I, you know, there are things you learn being a heavy drinker, I will say. And some of them positive, right? Like, I will say this. Like, I mean, there are certain things I know. Like, I don't know if you guys know about what I like to call something I like to call the sound. Now, the sound is the sound a person's body makes to let the people around them know they're about to puke. Okay? It's something God or the universe, whatever you believe in, put in all of us as an indicator. So you hear that, you know to be like, okay, I'm stepping back here now. I'm going to go behind this van. No, keep talking. I am listening. It's basically the sound of that person's stomach saying to that person, Chardonnay and tequila? I'm taking off right now and I hate you. Why would you do this to us? I am your stomach. Specifically, it's a combination of a gulp, a sigh, and a swallow, okay? So listen closely. I haven't had anything. You guys are safe. I'm not going to puke, but I can imitate the sound exactly so you know to listen for it. This is the PSA portion of the evening. It sounds like a combination of a gulp, a sigh, and a swallow. Sounds like this, all right? Listen closely. This could save your pants and shoes, all right? Sounds like this. Ugh. Yeah. You've heard that, right? Yeah. It's like the ghost of sobriety. It's like, I'm taking off. I am done. I have finished. Like, I love it when someone makes that sound not knowing they're going to puke, you know? Like the guy that does like 3 shots by himself at the office party in a bar because he's captain party, not head of accounting all of a sudden. And you show up and he's way too amped up and he's just like, oh man, 3 shots by myself like a boss. Where you guys been, man? This place is amazing. High five. Oh man, dude. Ooh. See what's up. It's going to be a great night, dude. I'm staying up all night. Tell you what, oh God! Blah! Horrible betrayal!
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1: I will give you potheads one thing. 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It's like baked potato, 3 minutes. All gratin, pull it out, laugh at it, put it in for another 30 seconds. 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I'm a fat man, I'll give you that. I am fat, but at least I act my own weight, okay? I hate when I see a fat man not acting fat. You've seen them out there. It's a hot day. You've seen them rollerblading, wearing shorts, talking to a live woman. I even dream fat. I do. I woke up the other night. I'm like, when are we going to get some new soups? Honestly, when's the last time you were blown away by a new soup? I can't think of it. Nothing. It doesn't even have to be good. Just something different. Break up the monotony. Just once I want to go into a restaurant and they're like, okay, well, the soups of the day, we got lentil, mushroom barley, and whale. I know it sounds more like a chowder, but wouldn't you try it? Wouldn't you give it a nibble? Just to have that in your references of taste? We get new juices all the time, don't we? Yeah. Everyone has a favorite juice. Here's one of mine. Pineapple juice. Love it. Pineapple juice. Oh, it's so sweet. It's too sweet. Is that even juice or the laughter of children? As opposed to tomato juice. What evil mind thought that up? Is the Taliban behind that? It's so tart and bitter and unforgiving. That's not juice. That's the tears of Indians. Yes. Thank you. You know, I was dating a Native American girl, and she hated that joke. She told me to stop doing it, but I kept doing it, and she got really pissed. And I'm like, you know, you of all people should know promises mean nothing, okay?
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2: Anybody in college here? Where do you go to school?
3: USM.
2: What year are you?
3: Senior.
2: Senior. I'm in my third year of drunk driving school. What are you studying?
3: Environmental geology.
2: Here's a quick impression of you in 5 years. Welcome to Burger King. Can I take your order? What the hell is that going to do for you? I'm kidding. College for me was the best 28 semesters of my life. It really was. I was a political science major. I had a minor. Her name was Debbie. Nice kid. And her parents are litigating. I dated a computer major when I was in college, and that didn't work out because she refused to interface with my Wang. I think you know what I'm saying. She got the old floppy disk in the hard drive. She just wouldn't let me log in. And all I wanted was a little megabyte on the old laptop unit, but I pulled down my pants and she said, you have a Microsoft mouse. And I'm not going to lie to you, that mega hurt. Then I found out she was user friendly. I might have got one of those viruses you hear so much about. So.
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4: Well, that Love Price is Right, though. That's how y'all was looking when y'all come up here dancing, trying to win a prize. They always do black people wrong on Price is Right. They always had an oldest-ass lady come out. Margaret Solomon, come on down. You the next contestant on the Price is Right. And she come out, praise Jesus, drink this thing. And then they get an old-ass down there. It's your turn to bid, Margaret, on this electromagnetic solar-powered telescope. I ain't never seen that in my life. What's your bid, Margaret? Hell, $81,000. Everybody be like, I bid a dollar, I bid a dollar. But they be having some country folks on there, too. They be having rednecks.

0: Oh, no. We have the iPhone 4. It's technology. You can check your emails and also do several different applications. What is your being, Jeffro? Christ. That must be from the future. Hell, I'm going to be in $1 million. Get your country ass off, Finn. Where your monkey ass been? Then they get to the showcase and they under bid on the showcase. They got a car, a boat, 3 trips to Italy. And what is your bid on your showcase? Hell, I bid $1,500. What's wrong with your stupid ass math skills? My other show is that Family Feud. That Family Feud had me rolling because Steve Harvey took it over, boy. And I be loving Steve Harvey because he be looking mad as hell at some of them dumbass people on there. They put one dude on, they had a question. They said, name a state with the word new at the front of it. Yes, Leon. What I'm talking about. Nebraska.
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3: I got thrown out of a bar in New York City. Now, when I say I got thrown out of a bar, 6 bouncers hurled me out of a nightclub like I was a frisbee. Well, they called the police because we broke a chair on the way out the door, and I refused to pay for it. I refused to pay for it because we broke it over my thigh. The cop showed up, and at that point, I had the right to remain silent, but I didn't have the ability. Cop says, Mr. White, you are being charged with drunk in public. I was like, hey. I was drunk in a bar. They threw me into public. I don't want to be drunk in public. I want to be drunk in a bar, which is perfectly legal. Arrest them. Well, he didn't arrest them. Instead, he made me do a field sobriety test where you stand on 1 foot, raise the other foot 6 inches off the ground, and count to 30. I made it to woo. Is that going to be close enough? Well, it wasn't close enough, so they call in for my arrest record. There's some good news. Satellites are linking up in outer space. Computer banks at NASA are kicking on. There's a telegraph in Deer Park going beep, beep, beep, beep, beep, beep, beep, beep, beep, beep, beep, beep, beep, beep, beep, beep, beep, beep, beep. This part takes a while. Shorthand. Beep. Now, I told you that story to tell you this story. When I was 17 years old, I was arrested for being drunk in public. Seemed to be a pattern. If you knew Morse code, you'd already know that. And one DWI, which was a bogus charge because it turns out they were stopping every vehicle traveling down that particular sidewalk, and that's... Hell, that's profiling, isn't it? And profiling is wrong. On the drunken public charge in Deer Park, the arresting officer, who I had literally known all my life. You know what I mean? This guy lived 4 doors down from me in a town of less than 3,000 people at the time we've met. He takes me to jail. When we get there, he asked me if I have any aliases. I was just being a smart ass. Said, yeah, they call me Tater Salad. 17 years later in New York City, I'm handcuffed on a bench with blood coming out of my nose, and this cop goes, "Are you Ron Tater Salad? What?" You caught me. You caught the tater. You can take down those roadblocks now.
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4: It is the thing about your religions. Your fundamentalists basically take the word to be the word. It cannot be interpreted. It is not a metaphor. Like I said, what about Genesis? In the beginning, let there be light. Could it be a metaphor for the Big Bang, the creation of the universe in that instant?
5: No, God just went click.
4: I do believe there's miracles in the Bible. I'm talking about Moses and Pharaoh, yes. That time Moses said, "Let my people go! Why can't you?" And Pharaoh went, "In your dreams." And Moses went, "All right, Mr. Big Shot." Called to God, going, "God, hello, I need a big thing." And frogs fell from the sky. Maybe they fell from the sky, or maybe it was just a lot of Jews with catapults going, "Now!" And thank God it was the Egyptians and not the French, because the French would be going, "Oh, lunch! Why should we let you go? You're great caterers. I like these people, eh?" But I thought, wait a minute. Maybe that's what we should drop on Afghanistan. Not bombs, food, but frogs, lizards, hamsters, gerbils. And if you want people out of caves, a couple of New York rats. Oh! One New York rat is better than any cruise missile. It's like, "Hey, how you doing? How you doing?" Oh, rigs! But back to the Pharaoh. It took more. It took boils. And even then the Pharaoh's going, "I'm pissed, but I'm not letting you go." Finally, firstborn dies. That's it! Jews out! And the Jews are going, "All right, everybody, Manish Tananoi, we're leaving! Don't wait for the bread to rise. Just take the crackers. We're traveling people. We don't want sand in there. Let's go!" Traveling through the desert, you get the Ten Commandments. Those will be adjusted as we go along. Then they get to the sea, and then they're going, "What now, Mr. David Copperfield?" And Moses goes, "Shah, Shah," calls to God, "God, hello, another one." The seas part, and even the most doubting Jew is going, "You're very good." "All right, everybody, let's go. Don't eat the shellfish. I'll tell you why later. Let's go." "Where are we going?" "To Jerusalem, the promised land, and later to Miami. Let's go." There was another miracle the night Mary said to Joe, "Joe, I'm pregnant." And Joe went, "Holy Mother of God." And she went, "Yeah." "Oh, Jesus Christ. Joe, that's a great name. What are you talking about, Mary? Wait a minute here. You're a virgin." "Uh-huh. And I gotta haul your ass all the way to Bethlehem? How did this happen?" "It's immaculate. It better be immaculate, Mary." I'm sorry I turned Joseph into Ralph Cramden, but it seemed necessary.
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2: Russell Peters.
6: Glad Latinos are here, man. All six of you. You full Latino? You half? What are you? He does this half. That's half. That's how you cut them. What are you? What's your mix?
7: Puerto Rican and black.
6: Puerto Rican and black. It's not far off. They're from New York, your parents? One is? Which one? Puerto Rican? Is he really? Nice. So Puerto Rican and black. That's cool, man. So we don't have any Puerto Ricans in Canada. We don't have any Mexicans. Any Mexican people here? You? One guy's like... Mm-hmm. Are you full Mexican? Nice. What's your name? Jose, wow, just in case we didn't believe him, you know? I like the Mexicans. But there's no Mexicans in Canada either, man. There's none. There's no Mexicans in Canada. You see how messed up our lawns are. Now, when all of a sudden everybody got sensitive, oh, hey, that's not... It's funny how defensive they got for you. See that, Jose? They got your back. No Mexicans. I wish we had Mexicans. We got Latinos, but we got a lot of South Americans. You know what I mean? All the Chileans and all the Uruguay and all the soccer countries. You know what I mean? We got all them. But see, I'm living in L.A. now, and in L.A. there's a lot of Mexicans, and one of my good friends, Jesus. It's just cool to hang around a guy named Jesus, you know what I mean? That's, who's your friend? The Son of God. That's, I like hanging around Jesus, man. Because Mexican, Latinos in general are very proud people, you know what I mean? You don't ever mess up anything Spanish around them, they get very upset. I'm like, Jesus, I'm going to go get a burrito, man. Hey,
3: it's burrito.
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8: Lived in a lot of places. Lived in Inglewood, California. Anybody else here from Inglewood? Really? We got one? Nice. You're like the first one to probably not mean it at all. Nobody means it. They just cheer. I live there for reals. It's a pretty great neighborhood. It's up to no good if you've listened to the music. Inglewood, up to no good. And that's a rapper saying it's up to no good. That's not your mom, like, stepping out of the car going, this neighborhood seems iffy. It's a rapper going, don't live here. And I was like, I'm going to. Like, I like it here. I loved living there. I had no money, and you can still have fun with no money, especially in kind of a bad neighborhood, because you can play fun games that you make up yourself. Like, I made up a fun game. I called it Match the Apartment with the Wandering Infant. That was fun. That's really fun. I think that's what they mean by if you love something, let it go, right? Just let it go down the stoop, down the block. I used to like lie about how nice my neighborhood was. I'd be giving people directions to my apartment. I'd be like, oh yeah, and if you can't find a spot on the street, just park behind the check cashing store and run. But don't run like you're scared. Run like you're jogging. Because they smell fear. They're like bees with cornrows. That is not a racist statement. I think we all know that white people can have cornrows. And I personally would be much more afraid of a white guy in cornrows than a black guy in cornrows. Right? Because a white guy in cornrows is basically looking right at you and saying, hey, I don't know the difference between right and wrong.
2: Doug Stanhope.
0: We all occupy in our own way. The first week of Occupy was such a letdown. We don't really have leadership. You needed some. You should have called everyone with no police record out, made them go apply to be police. You'd have had people that have gotten through the academy. They're in the works now. They're moles on your side. They're sitting there in a riot helmet with a Bluetooth underneath the Star Wars helmet, calling you in the park, giving you heads ups. Hey, Kevin, you might want to put on a gas mask around 7:45 a.m. You know what I'm saying? Thanks, Shane, but we're already wearing gas masks because we haven't showered in 7.5 months. It's really starting to reek up the pup tent something ferocious. But keep fighting the good fight. Power to the people. Good Christ. You could have done so much with that. There's a million ways you could have been clever. That's why I love like WikiLeaks. They're not sitting around chanting and slapping bongos. Bradley Manning didn't get to release all that information by sitting in a drum circle. He had to get inside. That's why you should read up on Scientology, and I'm serious. Scientology is brilliant. If you read this book, Inside Scientology, it's a breakdown of how that evil mother created that religion in a modern time. Every other religion people believe in, you only believe in it because all your ancestry did. This guy had to create this and sell it to adults recently. It's as stupid as any other religion, but how did he do it? How did he create this Leviathan? Read this book, Inside Scientology, and apply those evil tactics to Occupy, and you have a winning recipe. You use that for good. You know what L. Ron Hubbard didn't have in his master plan for world domination?
4: drum circle. It doesn't do anything. You're sitting there. No one wants to hear that. You had enough time in a year to learn how to play real instruments. You could have had a whole New Orleans-style jazz swing band that people want to hear. Boom, boom, boom, boom.
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1: Bill Hicks.
2: I generally love my job. You know what's great about being a comic is I have no boss. There's a definite plus in a lifestyle, huh? And then, aren't bosses something? They're like gnats on a camping trip, aren't they? Get out of here, buddy. It's just a job. It doesn't mean a thing, all right? I smoked a joint this morning. You're lucky I showed, bud, all right? My bed was like a womb. I always used to get from bosses, Hicks, how come you're not working? I go, there's nothing to do. And they go, well, you pretend like you're working. Well, why don't you pretend I'm working? You get paid more than me, you fantasize, buddy. Hell, pretend I'm mopping. Knock yourself out. I'll pretend they're buying stuff, we can close up. Hey, I'm the boss, now you're fired. How's that for a fantasy, buddy? If you're going to pretend, go ahead and rear back. I can't have a job. I need my sleep. You know what I mean? I do. I need 8 hours a day, you know, and about 10 at night. And I'm good. I'm good. I am. I look just like my dad. That scares me to death. I'm afraid I'm going to wake up one day and start acting like my dad, you know? I mean, I love him, but he is a goober, man. All dads are goobers. They are. You become a goober. I don't know why. Life just breaks you, man. One day you just go, screw it. I don't care what people think of me anymore. I'm going to wait for the paper boy in my underwear. I'm going to go to the mall in a Bermuda jumpsuit. I'm going to walk around the house in a robe that won't quite close. Who wants sausage with breakfast? I'm fixing sausage. Dad, put some shorts on. You're a goober. That goober moment is almost upon you. When that sock starts dangling and you don't care, you got some serious questions you better start asking. You're about to start worrying about your lawn. I wonder how the lawn is. Let me just go out and stand naked in my lawn and survey my goober domain.
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3: This lecture, as you've worked out, is about political change. No, but how do you change things? If you want to change society, how do you change things? Well, we're not all in power, by definition. Some of us haven't even got the vote. But if you've got a voice, in our country we've got freedom of speech, you can change things slowly, but you can be heard. And that's one way. And I used to work at University of London Union, and there wasn't a day went by when there wasn't a march that started outside or people giving out flyers and leaflets and stuff. And I always used to take them to read them because I wanted to know what people were giving up their time for. And I remember one was a leaflet boycotting Nike and some other designer labels for using third world sweatshops, particularly China. And there was a frightening statistic on this leaflet. I'll never forget. It said that the CEO of Nike has amassed $5.2 billion. And for a female worker in one of his sweatshops in China to earn that, she'd have to work 7 days a week, 8 hours a day, for 10,000 years. But they don't want to. Lazy. There was another thing on there. It's absolutely true. One of the supervisors in one of the sweatshops in China had been accused of sexually assaulting one of the female workers. And he'd been... that's not funny, is it? No. True. And he was suspended but fled the country before he'd come to trial. And the CEO of Nike was asked an awkward question about this at a press conference. And he said, no, he wasn't sexually assaulting her. He was trying to wake her up and must have touched the wrong places. What? That's a bad excuse, isn't it? Touch the... What? Mrs. Chang.
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15: All I'm saying is life is too short for racism. We all got problems, but we can learn. We can learn. Just don't try to do everything with your white friends. Don't get drunk with your white friends. We are very consistent. If I drink Hennessy, that's what he drink. Hennessy, you ain't gotta keep asking. That's what he drink on Monday, Wednesday, Friday, his birthday, Jesus' birthday, Hennessy. If they don't have Hennessy, he will take Remy as a backup. That's as far as it goes. White people don't care what they drink. It's all they care about. And you gotta be careful because they're tricky. White people like to buy the drink. We are not prepared to turn down a free damn drink. We don't get what it is. Like, this is unleaded? That's spicy than a mother. I like that. I had to find out the hard way. I'm drinking with some white people. They buying me these damn drinks. It was delicious. It was called Zambuki, and I should have known that don't even sound like should be drinking any damn way. Sound like one of my African cousins. It was delicious, but it was coffee and alcohol together. I was knocking them back till I realized that maybe this is not the right combination, because now I'm at the house, but I can't pass out. I'm just in the house. No, I'm cool. Let's get the day started.
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16: Hello, Akbar. Sorry I was late. Where are we?
17: Allah be praised. You finally showed up, Mustafa. Ibrahim and I have decided on where we should attack next.
16: Ah, what is the target?
18: Fenway Park.
16: Fenway Park?
18: What worries you, Mustafa?
16: Nothing.
17: Speak. Let no evil hold your tongue.
16: The Red Sox are doing really well this year, and it would be a shame if they didn't make the playoffs.
18: Red Sox? Have you gone mad, Mustafa?
16: Just mad for baseball. There is a tight pennant race going on in the AL East, Ibrahim.
17: Mustafa, have you forgotten what the Flaming Sword of Jihad was formed for? Destroying American swine.
16: Yes, but I think you realize that if we blow up Fenway, it is going to do nothing but help those Yankee devils.
18: How?
17: Ibrahim, it is another baseball team.
16: What are some other potential targets?
17: We thought about destroying the zenith of American decadence, the Viacom Tower. But Viacom owns MTV, and Ibrahim here has really gotten into some infidel television show.
18: 16 and Pregnant. It's the best show on television, Abdullah.
16: That is a good show, Abdul. Plus, I've really gotten into skins.
18: The UK version was better.
17: Stop it! That's what we're fighting against. American decadence. For our brothers who have suffered in Palestine and throughout the Middle East.
16: For our brothers!
18: Abdullah, why don't we blow up the mall?
16: Of course! American consumerism at its finest.
18: How many young children have to suffer to make the clothes at Abercrombie & Fitch?
16: Or to make those stupid pewter frames for Things Remembered?
18: Or those overpriced kitchen knives at Williams-Sonoma?
16: Or to building those bears at that shop whose name I can't remember?
17: We cannot blow up the mall.
16: What?
18: Why not?
17: The mall has the only Wetzel's pretzels.
16: So?
17: They make such delicious pretzels.
16: Why don't you go to Auntie Anne's? Ow!
18: What if we blow up Best Buy?
16: No! That's where I met Alicia.
17: Allah give me strength.
16: We were both reaching out for the world pipe's greatest hits. And it was love at first sight.
18: She wasn't even a Muslim, Mustafa.
17: She was just using you, Mustafa. She was a non-believer.
18: Bros before hoes, Mustafa.
16: She would have converted if she hadn't started dating that Jeff.
17: Hey, are you thinking what I'm thinking?
18: I think so.
16: Blow up Jeff's house.
17: Cinnamon Wetzel bits.
16: Actually, I could do with a pretzel right now.
17: Let's take a pretzel break.
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19: Now, is a hippopotamus, or a really cool apotamus? There's a billboard in Virginia. I don't know. There's many billboards. They have the lotto jackpot. It says, estimated lotto jackpot, $55 million. See, I didn't know that was estimated. That would suck if you won and go, oh, we were off by 2 zeros. We estimate that you are angry. That would suck if you became a priest and the day came where you had to fight the devil. You'd be like, I didn't think that was for real. Yeah. Now, when I was camping, I was looking for firewood, so naturally I was looking for the Duraflame tree. I want to go to a tent store. The guy said, what kind of tent do you want? Two-man, pup tent, circus. As a kid, I used to jump out beds, but as an adult, I do not sleep on trampolines. I did not follow through with that theory. That'd be cool if Spider-Man shot hammocks instead of nets, you know? Hey, you're not a criminal, but you do need to relax. Now go find two trees that are close together. I like those blow-up beds. They say they brag about them. This bed blows up in 3 minutes. A mattress is already ready. But you can store it in your closet. You can store a mattress, too, in the bedroom. You know the Tempur-Pedic bed? The Tempur-Pedic bed is from NASA, and it's spongy. And if you call, they'll send you a free sample. So I, you know, of course, I ordered 1,400 free samples. And then I got some glue.
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25: I am thrilled, as I said, to be here. I just came back. This is all the truth, all the truth. I just came back from Mexico. I was with my little grandson in Mexico. And the very nice people, but so ugly. I have never... Excuse me, no, they're really gorgeous. I want to show a hands here. Which one of you ever looked at a picture of a Mexican in a magazine and ripped it out and brought it to a plastic surgeon and said, make me look like this? A It's like the Haitians. I went to dig them out. Why? It was like... We were in Mexico, and a woman died, drowned. How about that, drowned? And they didn't know who she was. She was in the water 8 days. And I said, well, we know one thing. She was Jewish because her hair isn't wet. And it's just... I'll get away from Mexico. But we were down there swimming with dolphins. Do not ever swim with dolphins. Oh, they're so intelligent. They don't use bathrooms. You ever see a dolphin go, excuse me, just a minute here. And you're swimming along, so you go, is that a brown eel? Is that a brown eel? And then which is true, we swam with sharks. It was so horrible, because he's athletic. We swam with sharks. $250 to swim with a shark. So I went over to the fattest woman I could find. And I said, I hope you have your period.
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0: Oh, the homeless.
2: You know what I really hate is when you give some money to the homeless dude and he wants a handshake. Whoa. You ever have that? You're like, here you go.
0: All right, my man.
2: You're like, what are you doing with that? Oh, you ever pull out money too big in front of a homeless dude? Don't you hate that? You're like, here, let me give you some.
0: He's like, all right, give me 100. Give me 100. Come on, man. Give me 100.
2: No, no, here's some pennies. I forgot. What about, this is cheating. I hate when they're at the ATM. At the bank, ain't this a bitch? You withdraw money. I keep it real. They're like, oh man, can you give me money? I was like, sorry, I only have thousands. Sorry about that. I withdraw too much money. I'm like, you wanted dollars, I have thousands. And sometimes you gotta keep still. Oh God, what about this? If you even make an emotion towards your pocket, they stop. That's why when they come, I just stand still. I'm like, is he gone? Is he gone? Okay. Oh, he's back.
0: Yeah, I thought you moved.
2: You gotta. I don't know why they have on the train. Watch out for pickpocketers. No, they should watch out for dry humpers. Come on, women know what I'm talking about. Every man does it. It's not even just the homeless. When it's crowded.
0: Excuse me. Sorry about that. Excuse me. Sorry about that. Excuse me. Sorry about that. Excuse me, sorry about that. It's crowded on this train. It's a crowded train right here. It's crowded.
2: Twirling on you.
0: It's crowded on this bit right here.
2: You're like, hey man, I'm the only one on this train. Get off me, man.
0: Don't worry, it's express. You'll be all right. It's express. You'll be all right.
2: Oh, I'm sorry. I was getting into that.
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3: I don't understand the Britney, like the Britney Spears. Everyone's so like, she had another baby. Hey, you know, I thought her whole mystique was supposed to be like, I'm a schoolgirl. You mean that thing goes in here? Oops, you know. But, and now she's had two kids, and like, what's the big deal? Now she's just some white trash chick in her early 20s with two kids. I can see that at Walmart. Like, why do I care? Which, by the way, our country, I can tell you, and I have been driving all over this nation, the United States is tiled with Walmarts and Cracker Barrels. If you have never been to a Cracker Barrel, they're all exactly the same, and I'm not saying, like, they're all exactly the same. They're literally exactly the same. They're all designed the same so that people don't get confused on their way to chicken fried steak. You walk in, there's always a country store where you can buy t-shirts of teddy bears hugging the flag and NASCAR shirts with the Lord's Prayer on them. And it's just unbelievable what you can eat at the Cracker Barrel, that you can get one meat or you can get all meats, every meat. Like in some, I don't know even what they call it. It's like a grandpa's smokehouse, washboard, slaughter fest, and you get everything, every kind of Like, because few of us will ever have the experience of having an entire farm die in your stomach, so let's just do it at the Cracker Barrel, where it's literally an orgy of meat. It's a Caligula of meat in your stomach that you swallow a steak, and then here comes a sausage, Link, and here's a piece of fried chicken. Because honestly, maybe you don't, I mean, like, maybe you shouldn't have to eat. Maybe when you go in, they should just be able to somehow just put the back fat directly on you so that you're not burning calories doing work from actually eating. It's ridiculous.
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4: Dress for the job you want, not the job you have. You've all heard that, right? Yeah. Earlier today, I saw a woman dressed for the body she wanted, not the one she had. Gym, then spandex would be the gym. Speaking of clothes, I was at a mall a couple weeks ago. I don't remember when, but I'm walking through a mall, and I saw a shirt on display in a window. It said, "I'm awesome." That's it. Nothing on the back, two words on the front, "I'm awesome." I looked at the shirt and said, well, who would wear that? So I bought one, drove immediately to Goodwill, and donated it because irony makes me laugh. Because irony... You didn't laugh. Are you vegan over in this section? Is that... Because vegans don't like that joke. The very first person I told it to was my vegan friend Greg. I said, dude, I'm going to buy the shirt and donate it to Goodwill. He said, I don't get it. I said, okay, the person shopping at Goodwill is buying a shirt that says I'm awesome. He's buying it from Goodwill. He got all vegan uppity on me, said, yeah. He said, I have a lot of friends that shop at Goodwill and they are awesome because they're not buying into corporate consumer America. And they're keeping clothes out of the landfill. And I said, you know what? This is why everybody hates vegans. Have you ever tried to eat with a vegan? You ever tried to order food with a vegan? I tried ordering pizza with my vegan friend. Oh, what a pain in the ass. He says, like, well, you know, it can't have cheese on it, and the dough can't have milk or eggs. I'm like, food? You mean our food can't have food in it? Is that what you're saying? We ordered the pizza. I ate it. I gave him the box. Eat up. That was...
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6: I'm not much for travel of any mode. When I do travel, though, I go by plane. I guess it's nice to have a non-smoking section on planes. I think we ought to take it a step further. I think we need a non-speaking section. I don't know about you. Every time I get in a plane now, I end up sitting next to some babbling mouseketeer who's way too happy with the airborne experience. They always feel compelled to tell me their life story from DNA up till that afternoon. And some of these people get in any kind of recliner and they think they're in therapy. I need a little peace and quiet when I fly. I'm very frightened. I won't even turn on that air blower above the seat. I always get the feeling I'm diverting power away from the jet. What about those masks that drop down in the event of decompression? That's a pretty flimsy looking apparatus, isn't it? Doesn't this look remarkably like a parquet margarine cup on the end of an enema bag or something, you know? They always have these bizarre instructions to start the flow of oxygen, tuck down lightly on the cord. And you know, when I'm shoulder rolling at 700 miles an hour, lightly just isn't in my vocabulary, all right? You know people are gonna be Conan and those things right off the bulkhead. Something intrinsically cruel about having the last 40 seconds of your life turn into a Lucy skit. I think instead of oxygen, they had to pump in nitrous oxide. This way. Way if the plane does wreck, that first rescue team comes onto the scene, you're up in a tree, still strapped in your seat, you know, just laughing your ass off, you know. Guys are, Bobby, get over here, look how hip this guy is. I mean, he's naked, he's blue, he's howling. Oh, this cat is centered, huh? You know, what I hate is when you're sitting in coach class and they pull that curtain on first class. Oh, I see, they paid an extra $40 and I'm leper, right? I always get the feeling if the plane's about to wreck, the front compartment breaks off into a little Goldfinger mini plane. They're on their way to Rio, and I'm a charcoal briquette on the ground. You know.
7: There's day laborers everywhere. I take advantage of that all the time. Have you guys ever done that? By round of applause, anybody ever pick up a day laborer? Have you done that? See, you guys haven't done it? Don't be intimidated by this. It's easy to do. You want to go to Home Depot, You also want to go in the morning. You want to get yourself a first round draft pick. All right, you want to show up in the afternoon when the C team's out there. One eye guy, no gracias. I prefer dos ojos. Soma de labor, por favor. Now let's do some question and answer, shall we? Contestant number one. Do you feel that the regulatory reform passed by Congress, known as Dodd-Frank, was too constricting, or do you think that it was not restraining enough in banks known as too big to fail? I can do the plumbing. He can do the plumbing! That was a recap. Contestant number two, same question.
5: Okay. Well, first of all, the fact that any legislation could get passed by this do-nothing Congress is shocking in itself. Secondly, it seems like every single month there's a new CEO that's retiring with a golden parachute or an investment banker that is bilking his clients out of millions of dollars. Now, can we blame our government officials for trying to curtail what is obviously a major problem, or can we claim this as a positive step in the right direction? In conclusion, I'd like to add that I can also do the plumbing.
7: So me and Jesus go driving off, and it's awkward. It's first date awkward. We want to be talking to each other, but we're not. My Spanish is horrible. You've heard some of it. His English is non-existent. Let's be honest, he didn't say any of that. So we're driving 20 minutes in the car. I'm going from Home Depot to go to IKEA to get one of the kitchens. You ever go to IKEA and you see the fully done kitchens? You're like, this is affordable and it's nice. Don't do it. If you have a difficult time assembling the bookcase, don't ante up to the kitchen. Stakes are high. Even Jesus knew when he saw the building. He goes, IKEA es el diablo. And here's where. I'm not sure if anyone's assembled a large amount of IKEA stuff at one time, but it's one of the most horrible things I've ever done in my entire life. I was so frustrated at one point I was ready to drive back to IKEA, kidnap anybody in a yellow and blue polo, take them hostage, do like this Baghdad-style videotape with an Allen wrench to their temple, saying either this gets assembled in a line properly or this guy gets it, and throw in some of those meatballs because Jesus is starving.
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0: a friend of mine, said that what he loves is being the guy.
1: 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I said, bitch, you got a kid that ain't mine. Those boots, those boots don't have nightmares at 3 in the morning. You ain't gotta help them boots with homework.
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3: You ever go to the zoo and you see the chimps and you go, damn, he wants to get out of there. I know he does. And people are in denial about that. You know, some people don't want to think that they need to get out. Some people are like, bro, I went by the zoo the other day. They look like they're having an awesome time. They're swinging on the swings. I'm like, yeah. Well, if you go to prison, you'll see dudes playing basketball. It doesn't mean it's awesome. You know? That looks like suck for everybody. That's an animal jail, dude. What is that? They didn't even do anything. Just lock them up. Stare at them. And the way you know that it sucks for animals is when they get out of jail. Because what do? They go, whoa, boom, stretch my legs. The first thing they do, they grab a purse and they just jack them. Ah! Doesn't matter if it's a monkey or an ostrich or a tiger, whatever it is. It's going to find the first person, just jack them. Little pink monkey staring at me my whole life. That tiger in San Francisco last Christmas, you know that story? Yeah, at the zoo, these kids, these 17-year-old kids are throwing pine cones at the tiger. The tiger got mad, jumped out of the cage, and killed the kid in the cafe. Whoa! And a lot of people blame the kids. It was the craziest thing I've ever seen. They were like, listen, man, they shouldn't have been taunting that tiger. Maybe, but here's how I look at the whole story coming from team people. If you're going to put a monster in a box in the middle of the city, maybe you should put a top on the box. It just jumped out. Why is not someone in jail? There's a reason why tigers have long back legs. That's to jump. They jump. That's what they do. Did you even poke him in the ass to see what happens when he gets pissed off? You just took a guess. Good enough, right? We good? We're good. We're good. Let's go home. We don't think of tigers as monsters because they've always been here. But if they came from another planet, we'd want to kill them. Tigers just landed and started eating people. You're like, gotta kill them all. In India, they've got massive tiger problems. There's a place called the Sundarbans where tigers have killed 300,000 people over the last 200 years. What? 300,000! That's a real number. Look it up. Google it. Go for it. One tiger I read about killed 3 men on a boat of 5. Did you know they can swim? They can swim faster than 5 guys can row a boat. 5 little barefoot, dirty fishermen trying to stay alive. This monster's making a V at them through the water. Body, body, bang, bang, bang. Just rowing till their shoulders are blowing out. This thing gets in the boat, kills one guy. They're beating it with clubs. Nothing. Just looks at them. Drags the body through the water. Drops it off at the shore. Jumps back in the water. He did it 3 times before he got bored. And you don't have a top to his box. You need to go to jail.
2: 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You've come to the right place. 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
4: Brian Regan.
5: My parents are great. They always wanted us to experience different things. We spent a lot of time out in the yard, too. My parents would just send us out in the yard every once in a while for no reason. Okay, kids, out in the yard. Okay. Run out there. Stay out in the yard. Okay. Didn't know what to do. Just looking around. You know, we're 4 years old. Come up with a good activity. And we're like sitting in mud. Is this a good activity? One of our activities was making bike ramps out in the street. Because that's where all the cars are. You put a cement block out in the middle of the road, you angle a piece of wood up to it, and the object was for one kid to get on his bike, ride as fast as he could, and see how high he could go. And that's as far as we planned. It wasn't until the first kid was like flipping in the air, what happens now? We don't know. He'd hit a mailbox. We had a bunch of 9-year-old paramedics running up. We didn't know what to do. We get up there, get some leaves. You do what you can. Hey, that was the easy part. The hard part was being the kid that got sent in first to calm mom down before you dragged in the actual banged up brother. You'd have to be the point man, you know? Go tell mom. Oh, no. It's your turn. Oh. So you'd have to run in. Hey, mom. Oh. Okay. Everything's fine. You know she bought that. Yeah. Everything's fine. I just want to run.

0: on in at full speed and, you know, say hi and, okay, so, oh, you know Kevin. Oh, okay, of course, okay. Well, you know how, like, his right arm, usually it bends, usually it would bend like that. Okay, it's not bending like that right now. And it's no big deal because we already looked at it, but we were thinking, since you said that you had to go get milk later anyway, so we were thinking since you have to go anyway, then we were all thinking if when you go, if you just might want to take him to the hospital. And if you get peanut butter, get smooth.
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2: Speaking of old people, ever been to Antigua? Jesus, you find younger bodies on the beaches of Normandy, for Christ's sake. It's like 90-year-old French people naked playing frisbee. You ever see a 9-year-old guy's ass crack? It's like a used coffee filter. Yeah, getting really old really fast. I don't want to be one of those people, though, like, you know, Larry King, who died 8 years ago. Nobody told him. I don't want to hang on. Jack LaLanne. You see that infomercial? Him and his wife. Jack's 150. His wife's like, well, 102. They're sticking fruit into a wood chipper for 3 hours. Like they're going to make some magic smoothie so they can live another 8 minutes. And he's like real mean to his wife. She's like, let's try bananas and grapes. He's like, give me the carrots. I don't have time for that, bitch. We're dying. Trying to put her hand in the machine. I bought one of those machines, by the way. And, yeah, it's great. You can make a delicious drink in 20 seconds and spend the rest of the month cleaning the damn thing with a fire hose. I don't eat right. That's the other thing. I'm 48. I got the metabolism of a paralyzed sea elephant all of a sudden. I'm trying to lose weight. Hey, you're on a diet. Your skinny friends give you dieting advice. My buddy goes, hey, if you feel like having ice cream, have an apple instead. Yeah, I always confuse those two cravings. I can't count the number of times I've been into a Granny Smith and went, what is this, Chunky Monkey? This is delicious. How about I put the apple in your mouth and cook you, you skinny prick? You're low fat. I love pizza. That's my weakness. I cannot not eat pizza. You know, I'm addicted to it. I love it. And I can eat like a whole pizza myself. My buddy goes, why don't you just have like one or two slices instead of seven? Well, because I'm not a pussy, number one. It's like having Heidi Klum naked in your bed completely. She's like, do whatever you want to me. Oh, I just want a peck on the forehead. Is that okay? No, I want to eat her till her head caves in and there's two nipples and some crust in the box. That's all.
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3: George Carlin.
4: You know those people on the Jerry Springer show? Those are the average Americans. Oh, yeah, believe me, below average can't get on the show. Can't get on. Below average are sitting home watching on TV, getting ready to go out and vote, filling out their sample ballot. You can say what you want about this country, and I love this place. I love the freedoms we used to have. I love it. I love that. I love it when it didn't take a catastrophe to get us to care for one another. I love the fact that we're on camera all the time from all angles. But you know what? You can say what you want about America. And I say, I love this place. I wouldn't have it any other way. Wouldn't live in any other time in history in any other place. But say what you want about America, land of the free, home of the brave. We got some dumbass mothers floating around this country. You know? Yeah. Now, obviously, that doesn't include this audience. I understand that. You seem intelligent and perceptive, but the rest of them, holy jumping balls. Dumber than a second coat of paint. And this ain't just ranting and raving. This ain't just blowing off steam. I got a little evidence to support my claim. It just seems to me, that only a really low IQ population could have taken this beautiful continent, this magnificent American landscape that we inherited. Well, actually, we stole it from the Mexicans and the Indians, but hey, it was nice when we stole it. It looked pretty good. It was pristine. paradise. Have you seen it lately? Only a nation of unenlightened half-wits could have taken this beautiful place and turned it into what it is today, a shopping mall. A big shopping mall. You know that? That's all you got. That's all you've got here, folks. Mile after mile of mall after mall. Many, many malls. Major malls and mini malls. They put the mini malls in between the major malls. And in between the mini malls, they put the mini marts. And in between the mini marts, you got the car lots, gas stations, muffler shops, laundromats, cheap hotels, fast food joints, strip clubs, and dirty bookstores. America the Beautiful. One big transcontinental commercial cesspool. And how do the people feel about all this? How do the people feel about living in a coast-to-coast shopping mall? Well, they think it's just dandy.
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3: David Cross.
5: I never, ever, ever thought I would be the kind of person that would ever talk about my dog. But I recently got a dog. And I've made some hilarious observations. So I have a dog, and let me tell you, the first thing, all right, here's the deal. Everybody who has dogs or pets or whatever say the same thing, and I was certainly no different, that, oh man, dude, it's gonna change your life. I love those little guys, whatever, you know, everything's, and no, it didn't change my life. It made it more inconvenient, for sure. Definitely, but let me tell you something. Now, I got this dog, and I don't hate it. I don't dislike it, but it's not paying off, folks. It's not paying off because the dog. You know, there's no give to receive ratio in this relationship is way out of balance here. Here's the thing. The only time I get any real pleasure, and just my dog's name is Ollie Red Sox, which I call. I live in New York, and I called it Red Sox. It's compromised. My girlfriend wanted Ollie, and I said, I wanted Red Sox, so Ollie Red Sox. But then this way, when I'm at the park, I'm at the dog park, place full of Yankees fans, I can go, come on, Red Sox. Let's go, Red Sox. Let's go, Red Sox. Yeah, Red Sox. So that's it. Funny little joke that wears thin quickly, but anyway, so yeah, that the only enjoyment that I get from this dog is when it falls down. That's when I, you know, I'll bounce the ball and it'll take a weird hop and then she can't stop in time, so her legs splay out, she hits the wall, and then, you know. But then I'm laughing at it. I'm like, and I'm laughing at the dog, you know? I mean, I'm not laughing with the dog, is my point. You know, the dog isn't stopping and going, hey, you saw that, right? Going right into that thing. Oh, boink. No, it's, and I'm just laughing at it. And if that's what you're going to do, you might as well have a retarded person in the house. Right? A domesticated retarded person, sure. But a retarded person that you feed, and then maybe it falls down, and you go, that's all it is. That's my relationship with this dog. And it's a constant pain in the ass. And it will be for the next, you know, 12 years. 10, if I'm lucky. If I'm lucky, 10. And, you know, and it doesn't, it'll wake up whatever time of the night at 4:30 in the morning when I'm out walking it and it's raining, you know, and I'm just thinking, man, you better fall down a lot for this. It's pouring rain. You better fall down a flight of stairs, you know?
1: Where the laughs never stop coming. I Heart Comedy.
6: People talk a lot about being green, the importance of being environmentally friendly. I don't really know how that works in a capitalist society, because I feel like those things don't really work together. And I say this because I was sitting on a plane a couple of years ago. I'm reading the in-flight magazine. The in-flight magazine on this particular plane trip is an environmental issue, right? How to save the planet. So I'm reading about how to save the planet while sitting on a pollution machine that can fly, right? The audacity of that, right? But I'm bored, I'm reading along, and the first article I read is called Top 10 Endangered Places, and here's the first sentence. Climate change and tourism are threatening to destroy these natural wonders. I'm kind of amazed, right, because tourism is clearly in the best interest of the airline industry. Way to take a stand, Delta, right? But then I finish the sentence. Climate change and tourism are threatening to destroy these natural wonders, so you might want to plan a trip now. before these sites are gone for good. We're screwed, right? We're screwed because corporations are treating the planet like we're in second semester senior year. It's almost over. It doesn't work. I don't think you can be environmentally friendly in a capitalist society. I was walking around my neighborhood recently. I saw a hybrid Escalade. Digest that. A hybrid Escalade. What kind of people are buying hybrid Escalades? Well, you see, I'm an environmentalist, so this is how we compromise to keep this sham marriage together.
3: I love all the steps you have to follow at Subway before they slide your sandwich in that plastic air sickness bag. The first step is you have to pick out your bread, and by that they mean pick out the color of your bread. Because it all tastes the same. Do I want the whole wheat colored bread or the Italian colored bread? All the toppings are free at Subway. Free lettuce? No way! How do you guys pay the rent? What's next? Free napkins? I think the toppings are free to distract us from the fact we shouldn't be paying for the meat. They're so stingy with that nasty ass meat at Subway. Just peel it off like it's from a wad of ones or something. Here's three slices of ham. Get yourself something nice, all right? Don't say it ain't done on for you. It's so simple. Have you tried the soup at Subway? And I'm not talking about the tuna salad. I always get the tuna where they ladle out your tuna under the bread. There's always that white puddle of tuna water. It's like a tuna gazpacho. Just want to bring in a really long straw and you're going. Oh, that's where I crossed the line? You know, it's funny, too, that tuna water joke. My fiance is allergic to tuna water. I don't appreciate the inconsideration. As if anyone in the Washington, D.C. metropolitan area would sound like this voice he's doing right now. I think the accent actually changed in the middle of the joke. Someone told me they saw a drive-thru Subway. I don't even know how that would work. All right, pick out your bread. Drive up 6 inches. Lettuce, tomatoes. Oh, you want it toasted? Honey, you gotta drive all the way around.
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6: Nah, but because, you know, my wife is pregnant with twins, so we're getting all type of congratulations and stuff. Yeah. Everybody congratulating us, man. Y'all know the one that just caught me all the way off guard. I had no idea. Denzel Washington came and hollered at me. Yeah, I didn't know Denzel knew who the hell I was. And it was kind of strange, too, because Denzel came up to me and tried to give me marital advice in the middle of a nightclub. But you kind of got to listen because it's Denzel Washington, right? And he came up to me smooth, like, you know, straight out of movie, just like. Nickelodeon. Yeah, I'm proud of you, Cannon. Yo, went out there and you went and got married. Yeah, I remember what it was like to have a pretty young bride. You still heading that face to face, huh? Yeah, but look here, Cannon, you want to be a movie star, huh? Do not lose your charisma. Yo, see me? People Magazine, sexiest man alive, 3 years in a row. You know how I do that? I was like, practice? Wait, hold on, Mr. Washington. Are you saying us two married men should be up in this nightclub practicing hollering at chicks? That's cheating. That's when he lost it. I would never cheat on my wife. I love Pauletta. She's the ebony of my essence, the jet beauty of my week. Well, see, sometimes in this business, you got to get a little dirt on you for people to trust you. Yeah. Like, you see that little pretty tenderoni over there? Yeah.
7: I do not want to have sex with that young lady. But she's a movie ticket buyer. Watch me go give her some free popcorn. He walked over there smooth. Denzel walking, they ain't dangerous. Good morning, good morning, good morning. Yeah, yeah, how you doing, darling? He's like, oh my God, it's Denzel Washington. Like, nah, nah, sweetheart, call me Zell. That's all he had to do. He came back, that's how you do it, Cannon. That's how you do it. Your turn. That's what I said, your turn, man up. You a man or you a wolf? Yo, I ain't know what to do. I just bitched up right there. I was like, Denzel, I'm telling your wife. Why did I do that? That's when he just went award-winning long monologue Denzel on me. Just came up. No, you didn't. No, you disloyal bitch made fool ass. Don't you know I'm Denzel Washington? Denzel, that's a brand name like Pepsi. People know it. They stand by it even if they don't know me from the chairman of General Mills. You want to tell my wife? That's trademark infringement. I'm Denzel Washington, one of the biggest movie stars of all time. I got Oscars. King Kong ain't got nothing on me. Y'all see, I watch way too many Denzel Washington movies, bro.
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9: The menu here at Musso's is not pretentious. You will not find sea urchin ovaries. You will find stuffed celery. Mm-hmm. Taking you back to the day. Thank you for the one person who applauded for stuffed celery. Everyone else is like, I haven't had stuffed celery ever. If you'd lived when I lived, you'd have had stuffed celery. What is stuffed celery, Greg? The stuff that dreams are made of. It's filled with cream cheese and salt and whatnot. Here, blue cheese. Oh yeah, blue cheese. So when you take a bite, you're like crunch, and then when you hear the snap, you're like, did my arm just break off? No, that was the portal to another dimension being kicked open. Every bite of stuffed celery is like a purple opalescent door being kicked open, and you slide through into a black oily ocean like the first eel entering anything the eel ever entered in their own secret world. That's what stuffed celery is like here. The stars ate it, Missos and Franks. Bogey and Bacall, right? Joe and Marilyn used to eat at the counter. Kids clambering over Marilyn so they could get Joe's autograph. Gary Cooper ate flannel cakes here. Yeah. With Greta Garbo. Flannel cakes? What are flannel cakes? Do you wear them when you're on an Arctic expedition? Do you put them in your pants to keep your gonads warm when you're traveling through the highest regions of Titicaca? No. Flannel cakes are an all-enveloping blanket of unbelievably thin crepe-like pancake, which when slathered with syrup are definitive in your life. Because, by the way, this place opens at 11. Yeah. 11. Because Musso's knows you can't always make first call. 11, so you can ease into the day. Mornings are harsh. You wake up, the sun comes up, you're like, oh God, I've got to sit up. This is hideous. I've got to walk to the kitchen, I've got to make coffee. I'm going to Musso's. They open at 11 because the presumption is that you woke up at 10:45 and went, where's my shirt? 11 o'clock and you can have a flannel cake. That's so unbelievably sexy. Oh, by the way, flannel cakes stop at 3. Breakfast stops at 3. Uh-huh. That's right. Easing into the day. What could be more sexy than ordering breakfast at 2:45 in the afternoon? That's letting the world know you're independent and savoir-faire. Check my insouciance. I just ate breakfast at 2:45. I don't have any meetings today because I rule the universe.
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33: Now, dude, I would love to be married. Like, in my head, it all makes sense. Like, I don't know what happened, but it scares me when I see married guys. I just get, like, nervous, man. I'm just going to be like that stereotypical married guy, you know? Just like a shell of my former self. You know, every weekend up on that silver ladder, my neighbor coming over, you know. Hey, Bill, how's it going? I know, pretty good, pretty good. Yeah, Susie keeps getting bigger, you know. Been wearing this shirt for 11 years. I don't know what happened to my dreams, you know. I just like coming up here because it's quiet. You know, I just stand up here, think about what might have been, yeah. My neighbor's not even listening to me. He's all excited about some garden hose he bought at Brookstone. He's convinced it was designed by NASA. Actually, it's got two nozzles, one for the hot and one for the cold. Really? Is it long enough to go around both our necks in the chimney so we can tandem jump off of this? That's all I really care about you and your little garden hose. I know I just sort of mentioned killing myself there. I don't want to freak you out. All right, because I did that joke when I was down the Bible Belt and was down south, and this girl took me really seriously. She came up to me at the end of the show. She's like, "You're not really thinking about doing something like that, are you?" And I was like, no, I'm just joking. I'm just joking. She goes, "Good, because, you know, you can't go to heaven if you do something like that." I was just like, yeah, you know, I really don't give a damn. It's not that I don't. I just like freaking out people that are that religious, that have a whole little checklist. If you do this, you go here, and if you do that, how do you know that? You don't know that. Shut up. I think it's a very normal thought. I think it's a very normal thought to think about killing yourself, you know? I do. You know what's weird? Anytime I think about killing myself, it's never over anything big. It's always little things. Little things make me want to take myself out. It's bizarre. Like, if my girlfriend broke up with me, I'm not going to lie to you, I would be devastated. Devastated. I'd be laying on the ground crying in the fetal position for like 3 days. You know? But, you know, by the fourth day, you know, I'd start putting the pieces back together. I know what I gotta do. Join a gym, lie to myself that I'm gonna get the six pack back. I know what I gotta do, right?
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34: Tom Simmons.
35: Afghanistan is even worse than Iraq, man. Yeah, I was also surprised over there by some of the stuff they didn't want us to talk about to the troops, right? Like, I was doing some jokes at the time about religious extremists that kill for no reason. And I was like, well, this is the perfect place to do this. Nope. Sergeant pulls me aside. He goes, Tom, you did some jokes about Muslims that show. Please, no more jokes about Muslims while you're here. It's like, really? So we can hunt and kill him, but I'm not allowed to tell a joke about him? He goes, well, we are guests in their country. Guests? Wow, you really are well-trained, man. Good for you. And then the commanding officer sits us all down before the very first show. The CO is doing a thing, and he's like thanking us for coming and everything. It's really cool. And then he gets to the end of the thing, and he goes, all right, pay attention, guys. We got a couple basic rules about jokes while I perform for the troops. First of all, no rape jokes, which is cool. I don't have any rape jokes. Did you say aw? Okay, so no rape jokes, which I don't have. And then he says, you can't use the N-word, and you can't use the W-word. That's what I said. He's like, sir, what's the W-word? Whitey. Whitey? Is anybody in here offended by Whitey? There could be a Black Panther in my face, like, you, Whitey. Be like, dude, that's just cute, man. Give me a little half hug on that. You can't make Whitey sound racist. Kramer could be up here yelling Whitey, and it wouldn't sound racist. But I like Michael Richards, but that was racist. I don't know if you watched that video online, but I haven't heard the N-word used that many times out loud by a white person since my grandpa used to read us Huck Finn at night. And then everybody freaked out in comedy, like, nobody can use the N-word anymore in comedy. They actually banned Damon Wayans from the Comedy Store for using it. Afterwards, Paul Mooney, he's a great comic. He used to write for Richard Pryor. He's on the Chappelle Show. He's standing there with Michael Richards on one arm, Jesse Jackson on the other arm. I'm never using the N-word again in my act. Which is great, except it's like every ninth word in his damn act, so he has some writing to do, you know? I'm talking to a buddy of mine about it. I'm kind of giving a crap. I'm like, hey, Mooney's not going to use the N-word anymore. That's great. You think he'll quit being racist to white people now for the rest of his show? But he's like, first of all, Tom, that's hilarious. And secondly, no, Paul Mooney's a black guy, and as black people, we can't be racist. By definition, black people can't be racist. You're saying you can't achieve something because of your race. That's racist right there. Because racism's not about skin color. It's about unevolved idiots that want to embrace hate instead of love and their soul. The same people that are in the Klan, if they happen to have black skin, they'd be in the Panthers. If they're Arab, they'd be in Al-Qaeda. If they're Latino, they'd be in, like, a Menudo. I don't know what they'd be in, something. But now they're freaking out about the N-word. The NAACP had a burial for it last year. They actually passed a law in New York City. It's against the law to use the N-word. They're going to fine people for using it. I like the old system where a black person just beats whoever uses it. All right? That's way more fair and direct, you know? You know? First of all, getting rid of a word doesn't get rid of hate. And I'm not a racist because my wife has a Kanye West CD and we want to sing along. I ain't saying she's a gold digger, gold digger. She ain't messing with no rope. That doesn't make me a racist finishing that lyric, you know? But they're saying nobody can use it. It's not just white people, nobody. Rappers can't use it. Chris Rock can't use it. Dave Chappelle can't use it. And that's fine, except everybody's not going to be able to just quit using that word cold turkey like that. That's too much a part of their vernacular. That's harder than giving up and smoking cigarettes. They're going to have to come out like a patch. Yeah. Like a glassed-in case at the airport, or a dumpster out behind the rap studio, or people can gather five times a day to get their N-word on, or you have a commercial with some big redneck. I used to use the N-word all the time, but now only when I'm drinking. Little rebel flag patch.
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4: Like I said, I got a lot of black friends, and white people, I have actual black friends. And I know a lot of white people like to think you have black friends, but you're not really friends with somebody unless you can yell at them and they can yell at you back. So a lot of white people have two standards for your white friends and your black friends. If one of your white friends screws up, you'll get legitimately pissed and be like, but if one of your black friends screws up, you immediately go into human resources mode, like Malik. Malik, your behavior's made me very uncomfortable. I think going forward, we need to be more cognizant. I've drawn up a PowerPoint. Plus, I'm a hip-hop kid, so I've been messing with the N-word since N.W.A. That was a big one. Yeah. Yeah. N.W.A., if you don't remember them, they were a rap group. They were straight out of Compton. It was Eazy-E, Ice Cube, Dr. Dre, couple other dudes. Alright, so Eazy-E died of AIDS, hilarious. Dr. Dre doesn't make music anymore, just makes headphones. And Ice Cube just makes family movies. I actually had a movie idea for Ice Cube where Ice Cube from 1989 travels forward in time and beats Ice Cube today. He didn't want to do it. Alright, Now, the way I always felt about it, once they had the N, they kind of didn't need the WA. The N did most of the heavy lifting for them. Also, I get called the N-word every day. Thanks, fellas. No, I get called the N-word. No, I get called the N-word every day. Text, phone, person, constantly. My boyfriend's constantly calling the N-word. It's so bad and it's been going on for so long that I call myself the N-word when no one's around.
3: Now, I have ideas that might benefit the handicapped. You know them houses out by the airport nobody wants to live in? Why don't we give them to deaf people? I hope I didn't offend any deaf people, but I don't guess they heard that joke. I could save us some money, too. Do the missionaries come by your house about every other day? Well, why don't we give them the mail to deliver? They're already in the neighborhood. They're gonna ring every damn bell. Just let them say, hello, God loves you and wants you to have your bill. They say since Proposition 13, we don't have enough money now for dam inspectors. I say, good, we don't need no dam inspectors. If you got a house downstream from the dam, your ass ought to be up there checking for cracks. Now, these ideas ain't any dumber than the government. You know what the government calls the department in charge of everything outdoors? Department of the Interior. The only word you can't use. Sounds like it ought to be staffed by decorators instead of bureaucrats. Could you see like a decorator in charge of Hoover Dam? This whole wall has to go. Masonry, masonry, masonry. Windows, let in the light. I do that good, don't I? Well, I'm from Hollywood. Living in Hollywood's like living in a bowl of granola. What ain't fruits and nuts is flakes. I was gonna tell a Catholic joke. Are there any Catholic people here tonight? Well, would you mind if I told a little Catholic joke? No. This raggedy-ass old nun is wandering home from the convent. She has to go through the park. Now, this dude jumps out of the bushes, drags her back in there, and has his way. Then he says unto her, what will you tell the Holy Father now? She says, I must tell the truth. I must say, I'm walking home from the convent when this man jumped out of the bushes and raped me twice, unless you're tired.
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7: I think all airports should be like the old airport in Hong Kong. They had an airport in Hong Kong where the airport was right downtown. 70-story skyscrapers on both sides of the runway. People go, yeah? Yes. It doesn't matter where the runway is. Either you hit it or you don't. So I think all airports should be right downtown on Main Street. The light changes to red, the cars stop, airplane land. Go around the corner, let you off at your house. So I get in my car, I'm still laughing, driving in this city. Just driving, I saw a sign, orange and black sign, men at work. You've seen that sign? Have you ever seen men actually working? Let's keep driving. Here's another sign that says fork and roll. Fork and roll. Let's say I'm in a country where they don't use forks. Let's say I'm in China. Does the sign say chopsticks and roll? You can see some stupid signs driving around here. Road slippery when wet. Most things are. Let's keep driving. Let's go over to Arkansas. Here's a sign that says hidden driveway. Hidden driveway. Now, why waste your money and time putting up that sign? Somebody's gone through all this trouble of hiding this driveway. You're going to put up a sign. I know it's around here somewhere. Because I saw that sign. I know it. Let me turn the radio down. I can think better. Stupid signs, you see. Saw another sign and the sign said, quiet, hospital zone. Nothing making noise but the ambulance.
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6: Nobody really knows karate. You know karate? No. You know karate?
8: No.
6: I doubt it, man. Girls sometimes think they know karate. But here's some news. You don't. That's what girls think it's too easy. They like watch Tyra Banks one episode. Like scratching your eyes and knee balls. Like scratch, knee ball, shin kick. His little catchphrase, I will not be a victim of your crime. And I am whistle, glow stick.
8: Go Tyra.
6: Go Tyra. Good Lord. What's the best talk show? Mari. Mari's the best. I'm home all day. As I do this all night, so. I watch Mari, paternity test. Jerry Springer's no good. Jerry Springer, no good. I saw one. I TiVo'd one indefinitely a couple weeks ago. They had like a 450-pound white girl, 450. And she's holding a baby, and she's crying some kind of a sauce. It was thicker than tears. I don't know what it was. It was like, it looked delicious. She wants to know who the father of this baby is. And they're testing 9 black dudes. 9. Yeah. And all 9 black dudes were not the father. Not one of them. Not one even close. And he just gave it to him in one shot, which was great. They were all out there, and he just goes, you are all not the father. And the stage was like a Wu-Tang Clan concert. They started shooting guns. Mari started dancing. It was awesome.
9: Stephen Wright.
10: I don't have a child now, but when I do have a child, I'm going to buy one of those strollers for twins. I'm going to tell him he was a twin, too. You were a twin, and your brother didn't listen to me. Woke up this morning, I was folding my bed back into a couch. I almost broke both my arms because it's not one of those kind of beds. 24-hour banking? I don't have time for that. I can levitate birds, but nobody cares. It's a good thing there's gravity, otherwise when birds died, they'd just stay right up there. Hunters would be all confused. Sponges grow in the ocean. That kills me. I wonder how much deeper the ocean would be if that didn't happen. Thanks a lot.
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11: Another way I save money is I'm an avid reader. I love to read. And I was buying books. I mean, because I had that Reader's Advantage card. And you pretty much... because it gives you 10% off every time you buy a book, but it costs $25. So I figured it out. I had to buy $60,000 worth of books. Not that much, but like $250 worth of books, which is not easy if you're a paperback fan to spend that much money on books. So I was spending a lot of money on books, and then times got tough, and I went crawling back to the library. I had turned my back on the library for 15 years. I was sheepish when I went back because I turned my back on them, but they did not turn their back on me. They embraced me at the library, and they just don't know how to sell themselves. The library is this treasure that just has no marketing sense at all. Like Barnes & Noble, they have convinced me that they're giving these books away because it's 40% off bestsellers. That's not that much, 40% off. Compared to the library is running a promotion, free books. Free books, and there's nobody in there. There's nobody in there taking advantage, but they need to put up a poster. The free books, 100% off all day, every day. We will meet or beat all competitors' prices. Everything must go, and then come back 3 weeks later. Or it's 10 cents a day. It's 10 cents a day. It was 10 cents a day when I was a child. I don't know how they do it. And they're not even strict about enforcing the 10 cents a day. I brought back a book 2 days late. My librarian, she said, that'll be 20 cents. Do you want to take care of that now? She was going to establish an account receivable for 20 cents. Who doesn't have four nickels they're dying to get rid of right now? I hate nickels. They're quarter impersonators. They tell you you have a quarter, that you have change for the meter, but you don't. You have a damn nickel, which is change for nothing. It is useless, but it does such a great quarter impression. I feel around in the pocket like, oh, I got a quarter. Oh, I should have checked for the ridges.
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4: There's all kinds of people everywhere. I love meeting all kinds of different people from all over the world. I love foreign people. Does anybody speak a foreign language here? Anybody speak a... You speak a foreign language?
8: Does French count?
4: Well, duh. Yeah. That's the funniest thing I've heard all night. Does anybody speak a foreign language? Does French count? No, I'm afraid not. I mean, that's why I love, you know, living in New York, because there's all kinds of different people there from all over the world, and we just have to deal with it. We have to. I mean, there's not that much diversity here in Maine. Well, there's some diversity. Some go to the mall, some don't. Well, I really admire people who speak other languages, because Americans are not known for learning a foreign language, are we? What do we do when we go to a foreign country? We yell. We go to France and we go, ooh, a la Eiffel Tower! We think just by doing it slower and louder, it'll work. I mean, that's great for sex, not for foreign languages. I mean, can you imagine somebody from Thailand coming over here and trying that? Jing Tao! And I bom cha pai hong nam! Hong nam!
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1: 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And apparently we need a chopper. I don't know why, but...
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4: I was down at CVS, and I had a rather odd assortment of items I needed to get. I had to get a liter of Jack Daniels, a 2-liter bottle of Coca-Cola, a box of condoms, and a 10-pack of blank CDR discs. And I thought it'd be awesome if every morning I went and bought those same four things for like 6 months. Just to develop this really weird reputation with the staff there, where they'd be like, hold on a second, man. This guy drinks a liter of Jack and Coke every day, has sex 12 times a day, and then burns 10 blank CDs. 10 blank CDs? 10 discs, that's like 7.5 gigs a day. What kind of data is he backing up? Would it make more sense just to get an external hard drive at this point? Is he burning music? Would it make more sense just to get an iPod? Maybe he's making mix CDs for all these girls. Two of those girls ain't getting CDs, though. Which two of those? Which two don't get the CDs? Clap if you use Craigslist. Hold on a second, though. I'm not talking about like, oh, hey, I'm looking for an apartment Craigslist. I saw a post once where this guy was trying to sell concert tickets. And this is what he posted up there. He goes, willing to give up 2 tickets for the sold-out show tonight. Must be female, age 20 to 25, and be willing to perform for a half hour in my car. Must remove shirt and bra. Your friend can be there for security. Now, that guy's insane, and you can tell because he put that phrase in there, must remove shirt and bra, because that implies he's done this in the past, and the girl was like, hold on, you didn't say nothing about my shirt and bra coming off. He's like, damn, I got to remember to put that in the ad next time. I want to see some... And then he acts like he's throwing you a bone by putting that phrase in there. Your friend can be there for security. Really? Well, that's going to be a tough favor to ask for. Hey, Denise. Yeah, it's me, Carol. Let me ask you something. You ever done any security work before? Well, it's nothing too crazy, but for a half hour in his car, and I just need you to sit in the back seat and make sure he doesn't do anything sketchy. By the way, you mind holding my shirt and bra? Those will be off. Now, I went to that concert. I got tickets in advance, and I got there, and you know what I saw? They were selling extra tickets at the door. Selling extra tickets at the door! Could you imagine?
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3: Steve Martin.
5: I'm into older women now. I'm tired of young girls, you know? It's always, let's go camping. So I'm dating an 83-year-old now. And, boy, the thing she knows, huh? And, you know, something, this is really weird. I like getting older. I have a birthday this month. And I really do enjoy getting older. I thought I wouldn't. But life is easier as you get older because you become prejudiced. Because you've dealt with things, not against race or anything, but just against things. Because you've dealt with them before and you know it's going to be boring. And you just close the doors and you... People come up and go, hey, let's go try this new thing. Sorry, we're closed. And I think the secret to enjoying getting older is being able to be honest with yourself, because there are certain changes that do take place as you get older, and there's nothing to be ashamed about. And this is what I have learned. For example, I know that someday my hair will turn gray. And when that happens, I'll be able to accept it because I am honest with myself.
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6: I wish I liked seafood. I do. I live in near Chinatown in New York because I'm Chinese. And like most Chinatowns, a lot of the restaurants in Chinatown have live seafood tanks in the windows. And I'm always like, do you want us to come in there? Or are these sea monsters protecting your establishment? Because I am scared. And I love Chinese food. And I love the Chinese culture. And I'm not just saying that because we're all going to be working for them in 6 months.

0: The Chinese have an amazing culture. They do. 3,000 years ago, they were doing brain surgery in China, yet they still haven't figured out dessert. You ever go to a Chinese restaurant? I'm not talking about the fancy Chinese restaurant that has the tea ice cream that tastes like a pack of menthol cigarettes. I'm talking about a regular Chinese restaurant. Well, the dessert options, there's two, right? There's sliced oranges. Ooh. I don't want to overwork the kitchen. Oranges? What, did a schooner just arrive from the Caribbean? Looks like our scurvy's cured, fellas. There's sliced oranges, or there's the fortune cookie, which is not even a Chinese thing. It's an American thing, and we gave it to them, and they're like, we don't want it. And we're like, it's now part of your ethnic identity. Do you feel like the fortune in every fortune cookie should be, you are about to eat a stale cookie? Hey, my fortune came true! Everyone has the same reaction to fortune cookies. So I was like, these things are so stupid. What does mine say? Like, there's some ancient wisdom in there. As if Confucius himself was putting a tiny piece of paper into a tiny typewriter. Happiness is a long journey. 15, 31, 12. Put this in a stale cookie for me, would you? It's like they wait for them to be stale. How old are these? 1990? Let's wait a little longer. I do feel sorry for the person who created the cookie that ended up being the fortune cookie, because they were probably pretty proud. They're like, hey, you gotta try my new cookie. Tell me what you think of it. Try my new cookie. Tell me what you think. All right, I'll try it. Here you go. Oh. You know what this could use is some paper. Oh, this would be good for holding a note or a recipe for a good cookie. How much do you think I could charge for it? I'd get away with a check. You got a spit bucket around here?
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2: My dad dates 20-year-olds, which is so creep salad, yeah? It's creepy. My dad dates girls younger than me, and he's like 64 years old. I know. And I just think, here's the thing, like, I think dating 20-year-olds, it's kind of like driving a Hummer. Like, yeah, they're shiny, but everybody knows they're retarded. Right? Yeah. Yeah. But you can't help it. Like, when you're 20, you're retarded. Those are the rules. Like, you look amazing, but you make stupid decisions. Right? And I know this. I know, because I have the tramp stamp to prove it. Yes. It's of a Chinese dragon, and it symbolizes Jose Cuervo and regret. How old are you? How old are you, Candy Cane? Starfish Pony. Yeah, you.
3: 23.
2: That's fucking... That is so adorable. That's so... Just... So you look great. Like, just go home and take naked pictures of yourself. Just enjoy this, man, because, like, this is the ghost of Christmas future, right? Enjoy it. My time out. Oh yeah. My dad, man. Well, I don't want you guys to think I love my dad. I love him. He's so rad. Like, he's such a dude, you know? Like, he eats sausage 3 meals a day, and he just hates feelings, and he's totally politically incorrect, and, like, we were on vacation a while ago, and he turns to me, and he goes, Kristika, how old are you now? I was like, 34. He goes, 34? Oh my God, I would never date a woman as old as you.
4: Tom Papa.
5: That's what you're supposed to do. I guess that's what life is. Just get it and go and go. I don't want to get old, though. Looks creepy. Doesn't it look like it hurts? Seriously. You ever look at an old person on the street looking at a curb they have to go up? They do like 5 dry runs before they go for it. Grabbing on the strangers. That's another amazing thing about the time we live in. Science is moving at such a rate, we're going to be able to stop the effects of aging. How amazing is that? There's going to be no aging at a certain point. But the real bummer, we're going to just miss it. We're going to be the last generation of old people. How awful is that? They're going to look at us on the sidewalk like, ew. Remember when that used to happen? Look at their necks. They're like testicles. Now we're at the weird stage where people are just hanging on. The doctors are just kind of working out the kinks. They're just kind of making us last longer. Like, get a load of this guy. He should have been dead years ago. I filled him with batteries and jujubes. I don't want to just last. You want to just last? People always take pride in that. Just people in their family just keep going, especially if they're a degenerate. Then you hear that story. They love telling that story. You know, my grandfather ate bacon every morning, smoked 3 packs of cigarettes a day, drank whiskey every night, lived to 98 years old. Yeah, and I'm sure he's a real treat to hang out with. Big bacon bag of bones with a racist ashtray for a mouth. Permanently attached to a vinyl recliner, sucking on an oxygen tank like he's scuba diving in the living room. Can we agree on that? If you need an oxygen tank, maybe it's time to wrap things up. Seriously, if the planet doesn't have air for you anymore, and your best friend is a nickel slot machine, one more lap and hit the showers. And look, we can't just keep living on. We can't. We really can't. It's getting too expensive. Social Security, Medicare, we don't have the money. We can't afford it. We can't afford to keep the old people. We need a plan. A secret plan. Don't tell the old people about it. We'll communicate through computers and whispers. We'll just agree not to kill them exactly, but not to work so hard in saving every one of them. We gotta treat it like a trip to the vet. We know you love muffins. It's gonna be really expensive. There's a lot of other muffins out there.
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3: I met the man twice. He was a wonderful human being, but he was one clown short of a circus. Steve Irwin, the crocodile hunter. That's why we watched the show. He made everything exciting. He made everything fun. He could find the smallest, most insignificant. Shut up. I didn't know I was gonna use big words. The cuddliest little animal. And he'd be all excited, be like, woo! Look at the size of that hamster. Danger, danger, danger. And his wife was like, Steve, it's just a hamster. But Terry, it's a wool-gifting heapster. The rarest in the world. And she's gorgeous.
4: Yeah, you're gorgeous.
3: You ever notice he had to kiss everything on the mouth? Did that freak you guys out?
6: Yeah. No.
3: Kissing animals on the mouth?
6: No.
3: No? Freak. Does he realize animals can lick their own?
4: Yeah.
3: Wish I was an animal. Nah, I'm kidding. Especially since I got the Brazilian.
4: What?
3: No, no. No, no. I have a little man from South America. Oh, I sleep with one guy and I'm gay. So you gotta think. You gotta think. You gotta think this guy's riling those animals up. It's 190 in Australia. You've been to the zoo in the summertime? Animals just laying around doing nothing? Right? You've been to the jungle garden, right? You saw the pigeon. Who said the pigeon died? The pigeon died? Sorry, folks, zoo's closed. The moose should have told you on the way in. The pigeon died.
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7: Sklar Brothers.
8: So now that Jay's got his own place, it actually works out really good for me being the married man that I am, because his house has become my porn sanctuary.
9: It is a porn annex.
8: Keep it all up on
9: you
8: the
9: You have a lot of porn.
8: There's actually one main porn tit that we have.
9: Girls Gone Wild.
8: Girls Gone Wild.
9: I'm sorry.
8: I'm sorry.
9: Thank God Snoop's
7: on board.
8: Yeah. It wasn't wild before,
7: the
8: but
7: girls
8: now
7: weren't going wild enough.
8: Because Snoop's now on, that they're Snoop's really going wild yes. now. It's such a funny concept, that whole thing.
7: Because here's like the selling
8: here's
7: point of that
8: hook
7: video.
8: Here's the to the video.
7: It's normal girls.
8: Not strippers and hookers.
7: Normal girls.
8: Normal like you and me.
7: Like us.
8: Normal girls. Gone wild. And their definition of going wild is these girls like lifting up their shirts, getting naked in public places. That's going wild.
7: Now, apparently, someone was thinking, what? The American public is sick of seeing all these hot strippers and hookers getting naked.
8: Yeah.
7: They'd like to see some mildly unattractive women
8: yes.
7: getting naked.
8: For $19.95 plus three shipping and handling.
7: What?
8: Yes.
7: But I think the reason why we bought it was that we're the announcers.
8: Yes.
7: Because the announcers make on this video make such a big deal about this metamorphosis from normal girl to wild girl. Like they're literally going wild. Like yeah, they're going to bite you in the stomach and you'll have rabies.
8: Exactly. Like they're that'd be a better video if they were like lift up their shirts and then just take a chunk out of you.
7: Come
8: you know
7: on.
8: I mean?
7: That's going wild. That's but going these on. Announcers make such a big deal out of this metamorphosis from normal girl to wild girl that the announcers are actually the only ones who are really going wild on the video.
8: They're amazed. They're like, since the dawn of time, if we've learned anything about the human race, it's that normal girls have this capability of going wild.
7: Well, now, for the first time ever captured on videotape, we've got normal girls.
8: Not strippers,
7: normal
8: not
7: girl,
8: prostitutes. Gone wild.
7: Like this girl.
8: She's a senior at Texas Christian University.
7: Normal.
8: She's a philosophy major.
7: Normal.
8: She shots for artwork at Bed Bath & Beyond. But watch what happens when this so-called normal girl goes down to Mardi Gras.
7: Oh, my God. She's taking off her shirt. She's gone wild.
8: Girls go wild. Wild, wild, wild, wild, wild, wild, wild.
7: Mardi Gras.
8: Wild,
7: Daytona Beach.
8: Wild,
7: Cancun, Mexico.
8: Wild.
7: Take a look at this poor fellow. He knows he's in Daytona Beach. He knows he's about to ask a normal girl for directions.
8: But what he does know is that in the next few seconds, this normal girl is about to go wild.
7: Excuse me, ma'am. Could you give me directions?
8: Oh, my God.
7: She's gone wild.
8: She's gone wild.
7: Wild, wild, wild, wild, wild.
8: And it's not just the vacation girls going wild. Oh, no, the working woman has gotten into the act, too. Check out what our video cameras caught in this Corpus Christi courtroom.
7: Your Honor, I object. My client was nowhere near the scene of the crime, and we've established that. Now I know that you are the only female judge in the state of Texas.
8: Thank you.
7: But I move for a mistrial.
8: Counselor, your argument is both clear and concise, but I'm going to have to say objection
7: overruling.
8: She's guilty, all right.
7: Guilty of going wild.
8: So I bought it.
7: We bought it.
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10: So that's what they did to the big, strong, slick. And you know what they did to the smart ones? Or at least the ones they thought were smart? They killed them. That's what they did. That's right. That was the policy of the United States government, to kill smart black people. That's right. The law of the land was, if you read, you die. Okay? So you know what that means? The first black drug dealers didn't even sell drugs. They sold books. Yo, man, I got two pages, man. I got two pages, man. Check it out, man. Check it out, man. I got two pages, man. Yo, man, I got a word. I got a word. Check it out, man. I got a new word, man. I got a new word, man. It's new, man. It's new, man. So think about the poor slaves that could read but had to hide it, man. Think about the poor slaves that could read but were scared to teach their kids to read for fear they'd be killing their kids, man. Think about the poor slave that used to drive the buggy in the town every day, man. Just to drive the buggy, man. And he's driving the buggy, driving the buggy, driving the buggy. He's driving the buggy, driving the buggy, driving the buggy. And he can read, he's driving the buggy, driving the buggy, driving the buggy. And up ahead, he sees a real busy intersection. He's driving the buggy, driving the buggy, driving the buggy, driving the buggy, driving the buggy, driving the buggy. And then he sees a stop sign. Now he's got a real dilemma. Oh, Lord. What is I gonna do? Oh, Lord, what is I going to do? Okay, if I go across this intersection, I'm going to have an accident. If I stop at this sign, these crackers will kill me. Oh, Lord, what is I going to do? And he don't know. And he's riding the buggy. And he's riding the buggy. And at the last minute, he goes straight through the intersection, has a big old accident, wipes out. Wipes out. Almost kills somebody. And the police come. What's wrong with you? You could have killed somebody. You see that stop sign?
11: Oh, I don't know what you're talking about, sir.
10: See that stop sign? That stop sign right there?
11: Oh, do you mean that octagon thing?
10: Who taught you octagon? don't get me wrong with affirmative action. Don't get me wrong, man. I don't think I should get a job over a white person if I get a lower mark in a test. I don't think I should get accepted into a school over a white person if I get a lower mark in a test. But if there's a tie, you had a 400-year head start.
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34: What do you think of these gays getting married? I can say that I'm black. It's a joke. I'm very pro-gay marriage. Just the idea of having a man around the house. Finally, I get some stuff done. Let's go. We got chores this weekend. That fence ain't gonna whitewash itself. I'm dating Huck Finn in this joke. He's a Gemini. We're compatible. God made Adam and Eve, not Adam and Steve. Do you want to know the answer between religion and gays? I'll tell you. Look in the Bible. Look at Adam and Eve in the Garden of Eden. We all know who sinned first. Come on, ladies. Do you have to eat everything? No, I know you were hungry and there was a snake talking to you. Stick to that story. We bought it this long. It's kind of cute, too. Now God has to punish us for all mankind. What was women's punishment? Do you know? Painful childbirth, menstrual cycles. Man's punishment? We have to deal with women. That's why I get upset when people say God hates gays. God doesn't hate gay people. He's just mad because they found a loophole in his system. Wouldn't that upset you? You come up with a great punishment, and then they're like, you know what? We're just gonna bang each other. It's gotta be easier than all that. Hey, where are you going? When are you coming home? Listen, listen, listen. If I lost a leg, would you still love me? What? No. A leg? Are you like from the knee down? No, I don't care. No. You lose half a fingernail, I'll break up with you. There's no depth to my shallowness.
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3: My mom's very supportive of my career. Like, really, the only time I get depressed is with, you know, career stuff, and it's a hard business, and show business is hard, and wah, wah, wah. And my mom loves to cheer me up by encouraging me, and she'll say things like, oh, don't worry, Julia. Someday, you're going to be on Dance with the Stars. I'm like, oh, I'm just going to fail immediately, essentially. I'm going to wear a cowboy hat and do the two-step, and... She loves Dancing with the Stars. My mom loves reality television. She loves The Bachelor, which is the most hilarious show ever. I'm sure you've all seen The Bachelor. It's like one rose for 20 women and whatever. The only way I would ever go on The Bachelor is if I was a lesbian. And here is why. Because when else in your life are you going to be in a house full of gorgeous... desperate women that you could totally take advantage of, you know? Like one of those girls is like, I totally wore my heart on my sleeve and I let my guard down and the bachelor didn't give me a rose. And I'd be like, oh, there. You don't make you feel better? A shower. And then just, I'm sorry to any lesbians. I know my lesbian impersonation sounds like an angry bear. I don't know why. I just... I'm sorry, I love you guys. I'll even, give me enough wine, I'll make out with you. I just don't like competition shows in general. Like, I hate it, especially when there's kids competing against each other. Like, when there's little kids on Star Search or those pageant shows, those little trampy two-year-olds and stuff. I don't like, kids should be kids, you know? Thank you. Fox is coming out with a new show. I don't know if you saw the commercial for it. It's called World's Most Talented Fetus. Did anyone see the promos? It's a bunch of pregnant women and they're attached to sonograms and they're screaming, you better win or you're gonna be eliminated. And that elimination round is killer.
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5: One day I'm sitting there watching TV and she comes in and she goes, Bill, we have to talk. And I'm like, oh God, what? And she goes, we need to take a family vacation. I'm like, okay. She goes, no, you don't understand. The kids are all going to be gone. This might be our last chance to have a family vacation. I don't want to miss anything with our kids. So we're going to take a family vacation. I go, what did you not understand about the first answer? Okay. So she booked us on this trip to Costa Rica. Now, my definition of the word vacation is this. Me in a beach chair with a Mai Tai in my hand and keep them coming till I roll off face first into the sand. That's vacation. My wife's idea of a vacation is we fly to another land and then we take trips from there. No, see, that's just called traveling. So she books this whole trip. We get to the Los Angeles airport and we're standing, the security line is wickedly long, but we still have plenty of time. So we're standing there in line, me and my two kids and my wife, and all of a sudden I hear this, well, great, this is just great. I booked this whole trip and we're gonna miss it because this security line is not moving. And I go, honey, it's fine, we got plenty of time, relax. I knew it. We have one connection to make and it's a tight connection. If we don't get through there, we're gonna miss that plane and we're gonna miss our whole vacation. I won't be able to do anything with the kids and I'm gonna miss everything. And I go, honey, take the Xanax the doctor gave you and relax. Here comes the tears. I knew you didn't care. I know you didn't care. As long as you get to play your golf and watch TV, you're happy. We're going to miss this vacation. I spent so much time on this. And if you love me, you would go to that security guard and tell him who you are and see if there's another way we can get around this line. Or not. I know you didn't love me. And I'm thinking, oh my God, I'm not sleeping with a security guard, but I got to climb in bed with this mixed bag of nuts. So I go around the security line and I walk into this guy, the security TSA guy, and I go, hi, is there another way we can get through this? And he goes, are you handicapped? I'm married. He goes, I feel your pain, but it's not enough. And I go, sir, listen, I never, ever, ever do this. But my name's Bill Engvall, and I have a show on television. And he goes, oh, my God, yeah, I didn't recognize the ball cap and the sunglasses. Oh, man, yeah, how are you doing? I go, I'm good, how are you doing? He goes, you getting hounded by autograph seekers? I'm like, no. But if it starts, yeah. And he goes, is it just you? And I go, no. I go, that's the thing. My whole family's back there. And he goes, well, come on, let's go get them. I'm like, this is really working. So he walks us back. He walks back to my family. He goes, is this everybody? And I go, yeah. And he goes, we'll take care of this. He turns around. He goes to this whole security line. Everyone, listen up. This is Bill Engvall, and he has a show on television. And he's worried he's going to miss his plane if you people keep asking for autographs. So let's do this. Anybody who wants an autograph, come on up now or leave him alone. Of course, everybody's looking at me like I'm the three-headed circus freak. You know. He goes, I think he'll be fine. I turned to my wife and I said, I almost grabbed his gun and shot you. So we get through the line just fine. We get on the plane. We take off. Everything's great. She goes down to sleep, Xanax and vodka. We'll do it every time, FYI. I got my headphones on. I'm listening to my music, flipping through magazines. And all of a sudden, we start descending into Costa Rica. And we hit some turbulence like you would not believe. Drinks are flying off of trays. People are standing up or getting thrown down the ground. And I'm a great flyer until the flight attendant freaks out. That's my red flag. And I'm sitting there going, wow, this is really bumpy. I look up at the flight attendant. She jumps up and goes, everyone sit down. This is going to be bad. And I had my headphones on. I go, what? And she goes, shut up and sit down. I'm like, oh, my God. They don't tell you to shut up unless it's going to be really bad. And so all of a sudden, she goes, you just sit down. I'm like, oh, my God. And I look over at Gail, and she's sound asleep. I'm like, oh, my God. I yelled at her in the airport, and I feel so bad, and we're going to crash. And I want to tell her I love her. And I go, honey, wake up. Wake up, wake up, wake up, wake up. As soon as I wake her up, we hit smooth air, land in Costa Rica. And she goes, why did you wake me up? And I go, because we were going to crash, and I didn't want you to miss anything.
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4: George Carlin.
6: I had an incident in traffic recently that I think I ought to tell you about. And there are a couple things about me you ought to know first. I drive kind of recklessly. I take a lot of chances. I never repair my vehicles, and I don't believe in traffic laws. So I tend to have quite a high number of traffic accidents. And last week, I either ran over a sheep or I ran over a small man wearing a sheepskin coat. And I don't know, because I didn't stop. I do not stop when I have a traffic accident. Do you? Huh? Do you? No, you can't. Hey, who has time? Not me. I hit somebody, I run somebody over, I keep moving. Especially if I've injured someone. I do not get involved in that. I'm not a doctor. I've had no medical training. Well, let's just look at it logically. Let's be logical about it. If you do stop at the scene of the accident, all you do is add to the confusion. These people you ran over have enough troubles of their own without you stopping and making things worse. Leave these people alone. They've just been in a major traffic accident. The last thing they need is for you to stop and get out of your car and go over to the fire, because by now it is a fire, and start bothering them with a lot of stupid questions. And I'll give you a practical reason not to stop. You need a practical reason? If you do stop, sooner or later the police are going to show up. Is that what you want? Huh? Waste even more of your time standing around, filling out forms, answering a lot of foolish questions, lying to the authorities? And by the way, who are you to be taking up the valuable time of the police department? These men and women are professionals. They're supposed to be out fighting crime. Stop interfering with police. And besides, didn't anyone else see this accident? Huh? Are you the only one who can provide information? Surely the people you ran over caught a glimpse of it at the last moment. So let them tell the police what happened. They were a lot closer to it than you were. There's no sense having two conflicting stories floating around about the same dumbass traffic accident.
4: Bobcat Goldthwait.

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3: Man, black dudes are the best laughers, hands down. For real. Right. That's a white dude clapping at that. I don't know why. That's super weird. That's so weird. That's so weird that a white guy's just like, yeah! I love when black dudes laugh. Like, let me explain it and then clap. I'm way ahead of you, man. I think that's just a serial killer is what it is. For real, black dudes laugh the best. You know who the worst laughers are? Asian girls. Yeah. You guys don't give it up at all. For real. You act like you don't even want to laugh. You act like you're not allowed to laugh. Asian girls just, why are you doing a peace sign? You're already laughing. It's redundant. Don't distract me from your merriment. Black dudes laugh the best, though. You know why? When you tell a joke, a black dude laughs hard, you feel real good about yourself. Because when black dudes laugh, they don't just laugh, they relocate. You know what I'm talking about? You ever see a black dude laugh real hard, just like, ah! That's too funny to laugh at in that area. This is a new designated laughing zone, y'all. One time I made a black dude laugh so hard he drove to Las Vegas. Yo, could you imagine just, ah! Ah! Ah! Yo, hey, the cops tried to pull him over. He's like, forget it, it's too funny. Ah! Dude, hey, even if the cop did try to pull you over, all you gotta do to get out of the ticket is if it's a black cop, tell him the joke. It'd be like, yo, that's too funny, bye, woo woo!
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5: In the old days, we had to make up reasons to put people away. In 1633, we put Galileo in prison. Do you remember why? Galileo. Oh, I can already see where this is going. Do you know why we put him away? Yeah, heresy, because specifically, just need some water, that's all. Specifically, because why? That's right, he said the earth wasn't the center of the universe, and they said, get in jail! And they put him in a real jail, not this Martha Stewart lockup type stuff. He wasn't playing golf, he was in there with people who rode their chariots drunk. Started plagues. And they must have been shocked. They must have been like, hey, what are you in here for? He's like, circle. And you know they kicked the crap out of him because there's no street credibility when you're in there for a geek crime. There's no gang to join when you're Galileo. Why don't you hang out with a guy who denies the isosceles triangle? They probably picked on him, put up their three fingers going, what's the center of that joke of layout?
6: Richard Pryor.
7: I saw my kids while they was in the ballet. It was terrible, but I love them, man. They make your heart cry, right, when you watch your kids. Right? My kids was looking for me in the audience to be dancing. My children, they handle the dogs well. They call them and slap them in the head, pull their ears like that. My kids get away with all that, just be poking them in the eye. And they be going, oh, don't do that. Don't you love when you ask your kids something and they start lying? You know, when they're real little, you know they're lying. You know, say, who broke that? Huh? Who broke that? I'm going to tell you, okay? Okay. I'm gonna tell you, okay? I'm not gonna get no spanking, right? Okay. Okay, I'm gonna tell you, okay? I'm gonna tell you anyway if I get a spank, okay? First, I'm gonna tell you, okay? First, I was in the kitchen. Then I wasn't in here. I was in the kitchen. That was first. That was the first part. But then, you know what happened? Then I was running in here. Well, I wasn't really running. You remember when you told me not to run? You remember? You probably don't remember. So I wasn't really running, real running. But I was running a little bit, just like that. My feet were going like that, like it was, looked like it was running, but it wasn't really running. Then, I don't really remember what happened. Sometimes, you know, sometimes I don't have a good memory. Something, I was in there, or the man had a refrigerator was in there. Then the grocery boy was in there. That's what happened. You know what happened? Yesterday when the man came with the refrigerator, well, they had to change the door, right? Well, they put it a little too close to the, little too close like that. So when I opened the door like that, it fell down just a little bit. And it wasn't broke all the way so much. I took a little, when it fell down like that. Then, what I was trying to do, okay? I had it like this. I was putting it up like that, and it fell over and it broke like that. Okay? I said, yeah, okay, so you can tell that one.
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5: I was a little Batman. I was infatuated with a Batman. We used to live in Long Island on top of this Chinese couple. They were Chinese. They would live downstairs. They used to get so mad because we lived on top. You know, Long Island, you live upstairs sometimes from downstairs. And so I would put my pillowcase on. I just remember coming out like, oh, what are you doing out there? Oh, we're here all day long. You know what I love about Long Islanders? Because I know a lot of you guys were afraid to drive in. Long Islanders don't drive into Manhattan. I ain't driving into Manhattan. We don't even call it Manhattan. We call it the city. You going to the city? I ain't driving. Take the train. And even the train, we're so... Long Islanders are so afraid to leave Long Island, you know? You can walk on a platform... And it'll say, this train to New York. But she's like, I'm just not sure. I'm just like, no. Is this one go to New York?
0: Yep. Yep. That, and then you got to change it to Maker.
5: Yeah, it's scary, ain't it, man? You little white kids changing to Jamaica. Who changed to Jamaica? Who changed to Jamaica? And the best is, like, I love going back in Long Island. It's like, this train, New York. And the train will come on the opposite end. And Lily Simon said, this train does not go to New York. But it will come and people, why is it there? Should we get on it? The people are getting on. And they're, what are we doing? And then you go to Jamaica. That's the worst. And you ask the guy, like, I definitely have to change in Jamaica to get to Manhattan, right? The city? To the city? Yes, change to Jamaica. Just check it. So when we stop at Jamaica, I'm getting off. Do you know where the train? Just listen to the announcement. Okay, so there'll be an announcement when we get off at Jamaica. Got it. And, you know, he's, you get off. You're like, oh, man, hope this ain't taking long. Oh, here they come. Here they come. Here they come. The rappers. The rappers. God knows what they'll do. Who knows? And then that train comes. Okay, just let's see the announcement. Was this just when it? What's he saying?
2: So I understand what it took to get here, so thank you for coming out.
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8: Another thing I feel like guys are always doing in romantic comedies that would never fly in real life is guys are always like lighting candles to be romantic. No, women are obsessed with candles. We're like pyromaniacs, right? You guys come over, we have candles everywhere. You don't know if we're gonna have sex with you or sacrifice you, right? But guys, you cannot light candles. If I go to a guy's house and he's got candles everywhere, I don't think you're romantic. I think you took a dump, okay? We know what you're doing. Stop trying to glade your way out of that Chipotle. Just stop. The other thing guys do in romantic comedies that would never fly in real life is guys are always like showing up unannounced. You know what I mean? Just showing up. Like I was watching one and this woman was like gardening or something and the guy was like standing there and she turns around and is like, oh my God, what are you doing here? And the guy was like, I just had to see you. First of all, it's 2010. You can send a text, okay? Stop being a creepy stalker. It's weird. Second of all, women, we do not like being snuck up on, okay? I need a lot of time before I see my man. A lot of things need to go down before I see my man. I don't want any surprises, all right? I got to get the baby wipes out. I got some under eye concealer so I don't look like an avatar. A lot of things have to go down, okay? Which is so crazy because women, we put so much effort into getting ready hours before we leave the house, right? Hair and makeup and shaving and tweezing and plucking and eyeliner, which is ridiculous because women are naturally beautiful, right? You guys don't need any makeup. Women wake up in the morning and are naturally beautiful, period. You guys are disgusting and you don't have to do anything. You just roll out of bed. How dare you? But the one thing you guys do have to do, like shave your face, you don't even have to do it. If you guys don't shave, it's sexy, it's distinguished. If we don't shave, we're lesbians. That's how that goes down. Women, we torture ourselves, right? At any given moment, women are wearing so many torture devices, like thong underwear. Who invented that? It is terrible. Like, you know a woman did not invent thong underwear because no woman was ever standing around in full underwear and was like, you know what would be so much more comfortable? If all of this fabric was just like violently riding up my ass, I want it just to feel like a rubber band is snapping. I want it to feel like an alligator is actually eating me. Can you do that?
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1: Now, this is the ideal time to tell you guys that I love to meet fans after the show. I like when people come up and say, Anthony, you're a genius. Anthony, best show I've ever seen. And that's it. I don't ever want to hear anything else. If you've got a bone to pick with me over something I've said tonight, instead, you should just shut the f*** up. Because seriously, I know more about comedy than you do. And you came to see me. Like I said, shut the f*** up.

0: But still, you know, after I've just said all that, you still feel like you need to come up and bitch. Well, then I will be as polite as I can possibly be. However, it is ill-advised. Because you will end up as a joke in my act. Much like the blind guy who came up and complained to me in Seattle after a show. He walked up and said, "Anthony, Anthony, why didn't you tell any blind jokes tonight? I came here to hear blind jokes tonight." And I said, "Well, here's a blind joke." Another good one for me was the lesbian in Portland who ran up after a show. And I know she was a lesbian because she ran up and yelled out, "Anthony, I'm a lesbian. And I thought you were really funny tonight. But you're just lucky you didn't make any lesbian jokes up there. Because I would have gotten really mad if you had made fun of any lesbians tonight." And I wanted to say to her, "Hey, do you realize that that makes you a terrible person? And that you have no sense of humor. Plus, you're an idiot. If you felt okay laughing at all the other messed up things I joked about, but you'd have gotten really upset if I'd made fun of you or something you cared about." And I was gonna say all that, but then I remembered Anthony. She's a lesbian. She knows.
1: Love comedy? You've come to the right place. This is iHeart Comedy.
2: Flying, you know, it's ridiculous. You know, now everybody gets to board before you do. We've elevated boarding an airplane to ridiculous heights, you know? And those people always board. It's the elites or the medallions or the premiums, you know? And they always look back at you while they're boarding like, "You're all turds." I know, and it's just like, it's ridiculous now. It's like all these different groups that board. Pretty soon it's going to be like, "Okay, we'd like to start our boarding process. We'd like to start with the Messiah." "Okay, anyone with supernatural powers just fly onto the plane." You fly those cheap airlines, man, the groups are way different. It's like, "Okay, anybody with a chicken in a cage can go on. If you have a small marsupial in your pocket, just run onto the plane. Just sit on a bale of hay." I fly Southwest. They're the no-frills airline. That's, oh, yeah. Ooh, oh, yeah. That's exciting flying Southwest. Yeah. No frills. They say it right there in their ads. And then you get to the gate at Southwest and you look around and you're like, "No kidding." No reserve seats on Southwest. You get to the gate and it's just like, "Group A, go." "Group B, if you think you can beat Group A, go. Group C, aren't we a bunch of losers? Go grab a middle seat. Get here on time next time." All right, woohoo. No service, you're there, and somebody just walks down the aisle whipping a peanut at your face. Ow, why, you know. I love watching people board the flight, too. You know, they always walk through first class looking up. "Okay, I wonder if 35F is right up here in these first four seats. Oh, no, it's maybe it's 35C.

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3: I'm not a religious person. You know, I'm a Jew. I was raised to be selfish by Jewish parents. And I was recently in Cincinnati, and I chose to go to the Creationist Museum. Yeah, some of you are familiar. It's the Creationist Museum. And it was about 30 miles away in Kentucky, and I did a little research, and I needed to go. For the wrong reasons. Obviously. But I needed to witness. I needed to go to this tabernacle of ignorance. And I went there thinking, I'm going to go there. I'm going to be horrified, angry, smug, condescending, righteous, pompous even. And just judging these idiots that are going there for what they see as the right reason. I knew I was going for the wrong reason. And I got there, and right away I walked in and I was like, this is pretty cool. A lot of money went into making this. They're really selling. This is, just a tabernacle. So I guess what I mean to say is that, after the full experience, I didn't take a picture. They had a triceratops with a saddle on it to really, that you could sit on and take pictures. But I left not angry at them. I'm not angry at the museum, not angry at the people who were there. I was sort of elated. I felt sort of gloriously embarrassed for our country, but I felt deeply proud to be an American for a very weird reason. I was proud to be an American because I realized that what I was standing in the parking lot of could only happen in America. These are our morons, and they've done a beautiful thing down here.
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5: That's right, Art Fearn here today. We'll be back to our feature, Benson Fong, Anna May Wong, Peter Chong, and Menasha Skulnik and Dr. Kildare Lances and Hickey in just a minute. But first, friends, do you write poetry? You want to be a top songwriter? Would you like to have your words set to music? Well, right now, the famous music company of Rodgers and Hammerstein, operated, as you know, by Phil Rodgers and Itzy Hammerstein, in the Music Center of the United States, East Cincinnati, Ohio, will have your lyrics set to music by an actual music person with sideburns. That's right, friends. We will publish your song on music paper. That's right, friends. Phil Rodgers and Itzy Hammerstein guarantee to score your song, publish it, and show it to a person in a band. And all, friends, for only $50. That's right. Where else can you get a score like that for $50? 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Remember, send your $50. Remember the 50 and your poem to Song City, Route 12, Augusta, Georgia. Write that down. $50 in cash with your poem. Or just a title or a few words or any six letters, an Arabic numeral. We don't care. Send it to Melody Mart, Box 4, in Skanaba, Michigan. Now, back to our great Big Flick. Ed Platt, Earl Flat, Jack Spratt, Fats Domino, and Mervyn LeRoy, and How to Lose a Chinese Fortune, or Charlie Chan Drops His Cookies. We'll be back. We'll return in a moment to our Big Flick. Lauren Bacall, Thurston Hall, Mary Small, and Franklin Pangborn, and Annette Funicello goes 8mm. But right now, friends, a word first from Shift City, the transmission specialist. There's our girl right now. Yes, friends, come on into Shift City. No more slow starting. We'll clean your points. We'll charge your battery. We'll give you a ring job. Lube your joints. And if you like our work, then bring in your car. To reach Shift City, you take the Hollywood Freeway to the Pismo Beach cutoff right here. Turn left at Orange Drive and look for the big neon manifold gasket. And now, back to our great big flick, Eddie Foy, Myrna Loy, Clyde McCoy, Troy Donahue, and Mae Bush in a documentary, Joyce Brothers Finally Gets Hers. What a film. That's all for now. Goodbye, Oscar.
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2: Angela Johnson.
6: I go with my sister. We go to places called Beautiful Nail. It's kind of confused when I first read the sign, though. Beautiful Nail. Just one. Nail is beautiful. Do I get to pick which one? I don't know what happened to the rest of them, but that one is really good. It's okay, though, because these ladies are so nice, you know what I mean? They make you feel like it's all about you and customer service. You know, whatever you like, we do for you. We do for say only $16. As soon as I walk in, they greet me right away. Hi, honey, what you need today? How you, ma'am? Do you know my mom? She's really good, thanks. Can I get a manicure, please? Okay, honey, do you like pedicure too? No, just a manicure. Thanks. Honey, why you don't lie? Pedicure make look nice. It's so sexy. It's better for you. Okay, I'll get a pedicure too then. Thank you. It's okay, honey, sit down. I'm gonna stick my leg, shoot it for you, good job. Only $20 more, that's okay, sit down. So my leg starts doing my nails right away, but her American name is Tammy. She sits right next to Tina. And then there's Jenny in the back. You have a boyfriend? No, I don't have a boyfriend. Honey, why you don't have? I think you know the first time you were in here, you look like Mado. Cheerleader. Something pretty. You like long or short nail? Short nails, please. Thank you. Oh, honey, that's why they have boyfriend. It's okay, I do for you. It's better for you. Only $4 more, that's okay. Do you like Crito Gel? What? Do you like Crito Gel? I'm sorry. What? Honey, why you don't understand me? I say, do you like crystal gel for your nail? It's the best thing you can have for your nail. Make look nice and sparkle like diamond in the sky. Do you like crystal gel? Oh, that. Sure. I'll have the, the crunchy stuff. Thanks. It's okay, honey. Don't worry. It's better for you. Only $6 more. That's okay. It's better, honey. Better for me. Okay, honey. I'll finish. Go wash your hand. All right. Thanks, Tammy. Wait a minute. This one's a little crooked. See that? No, honey. Let your finger do like that. That's funny, because my finger didn't do like that before I came in here. It's okay, honey, don't worry, I fix it for you, don't worry. 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
7: Oh, she said it looks so pretty.
6: 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All I wanted was some short nails for $16. End up paying $80 for a flower on my toe. 10 more minutes, extra massage, and some real long black girl nails. In fluorescent colors. Seriously, you walk in Katie, come out Keisha. It's crazy. I don't know how it happens, but it does.
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8: All right, let's do some short jokes. These will be fun. I got called a gay wad recently. Gay wad. Some guy yelled at me from his truck. That's great. One gay isn't enough for me. I'm a wet clump of homosexuality. Is this gay, though? Last week I roofied a girl. Yeah. But when she was passed out, I just redid her hair. It looked terrible. You guys like to play with words. I'm dyslexic. And I got really depressed about it recently, so I ended up slitting my ankles. I left a suicide note. It said, "See you later, crocodiles." I called somebody an Indian giver recently. They were really offended, so I had to take it back. My name is T.J. Miller. I'm tired of being called T-gay butt filler. So let's cut that out specifically on the internet. I'm not gay, but that's a great joke. Don't get in the way of your own fun. Sometimes I can tell immediately when I meet someone that we'll never be good friends because of something that they say. Like if when you like something, you say cool beans. Like cool beans. That's cool beans. Then us being good friends is not cool beans with me. If you still think it's funny, say, guess what? Chicken butt. Guess what? We'll never be good friends. You say, that is so random. How random is that? That is like so random. You're right. That's very random. But you know what's consistent? The fact that we'll never be good friends. And if we're in the car and you say, ooh, look at the clock. It's 11:11. Make a wish. And 30 seconds later, you're still alive. My wish didn't come true. And we'll never be good friends.
2: Doug Benson.
9: So I recently was asked by the CNN News Network. Is that redundant? Is that like ATM machine? I was asked by them to appear on one of their shows and talk about marijuana. And I was reticent, to say the least, because whenever I watch those news shows on Fox or MSNBC or CNN, that whenever they interview somebody via satellite, you know, they interview somebody that's in another place, there's always this, the satellite technology is not quite there yet, and there's a 1.5 second delay between every question and every answer. So it makes everyone on those shows look like they're stoned out of their minds. Because they always are just glaring straight ahead, like they're not thinking about anything, and then suddenly they start talking. It's like, what do you think of the situation in Libya? The situation in Libya is really intense, and, you know, and it's just... So I thought if I went on there, I would see him double stoned. I would see him double crazy stoned, and it would be terrible. So I didn't want to go on, but somebody from CNN called, and they said, it's going to be a really lighthearted interview. It's just going to be a fun interview talking about your movie. And I was like, all right. I'll do it if it's going to be lighthearted. And, of course, I get there. I was in Portland at the time, so I went into a room in Portland that had a painting behind me of Portland. A big picture of Portland behind me. Like, they couldn't just do it in a studio with a window. And I'm sitting in front of Portland, and the guy comes on to interview me, and it is Ali Bashir, this bald dude who is anything but lighthearted. He's intense, he's got charts and graphs, and he stands the whole time. And he's all up in my face, and he actually said to me, on CNN, our trusted news source, He goes, well, it's been proven that marijuana pretty much turns your brain to mush. Yeah, right? And I didn't say, yeah, it's true. It turns your brain to mush. If I died tomorrow at my autopsy, they'd cut my brain, like, cut my skull open, and mush would stream out. What would normally be a brain would no longer be a brain, but it would just be mush. And some orphans would run in and with bulls to try to get some mush. And Pauly Shore would come by with a straw, and somebody would be like, stop wheezing the mush. But instead of saying that, I said, what? Well, that's all the time we have to talk to the star of Super Jaime about his mushy brain.
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10: The N-word. There's a big debate about the N-word. Not too long ago, they want to get rid of it, you know? What do you think? He's like, whatever you guys want to do with it. I'll put it to you this way, man. Like, I'm never surprised by racism. I'm always surprised by the excuses. That's the only thing that's, to this day. Like, when that guy yelled that the words out in the club, the guy, I think it was Michael Richards, right? The lady, one news reporter was like, well, do you feel the fact that he was intoxicated played a part in his racist tirade? All right, I'm no alcoholist or anything like that, but some of y'all laughed. The rest of y'all, is that a real word? I think my cousin one of those. Yeah, he worked for the state. I'm no expert in that, but I'm pretty sure that racism is not a side effect of drinking. Nobody's waking up Saturday morning like, oh my God. I was so racist last night. I was letting the N-word fly, man. Whew, I got to stop drinking booms. Like, hey, Charlie, you want another one for the road? Nah, I'm starting to feel a little anti-Semitic. What if that was like the sobriety test? Like when you got pulled over, the cop will like show you pictures of different cultures to see how you'll react, right? Like, who's this? A wet back? You are way too drunk to drive, sir.
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11: I've lost more friends to AA than Liberace did to the virus. It's sad to see him go. You see a 30-day chip on your buddy's key ring, it's like seeing a toe tag on this cold, stiff corpse. You're gonna live life like there's no tomorrow. That's what they tell you, right? Yeah. That's what they tell you. Live every day like it's your last. Drink, smoke, have sex, do drugs, blow money, and do it all like tomorrow you're gonna get hit by a bus. That's what they tell you, right? What they don't tell you is what to do when you're not dead tomorrow. That's when you got problems. When you've been living like that for 15 years, and now you're just drunk, broke, fat, and wheezing. You got herpes and unwanted children. You're going, man, I'm not even close to dead. I'm going to start living my life like my dad's not sending me money anymore. I've been trying to explain to the IRS I was going to file for the last 10 years, but I was counting on this dead tomorrow thing. It didn't pan out the way I was expecting.
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12: Never been to prison. Decided where I want to go to prison now if I ever go. Belgium. I was watching that show Locked Up Abroad, where they go to prisons all over the world. They went to a prison in Belgium. I learned something. If you escape from prison in Belgium and they catch you, they bring you back, but they don't give you additional jail time. That is so wonderfully relaxed. You're like, we totally get why you did that. This place is terrible. Yuck. Oh, don't worry about the 10 guys who were looking for you in the woods for 3 months. I talked to them. They said, and I'm quoting, their pleasure. Yes, they said it was their pleasure. Here, my wife made you muffins. A lot of pedophiles in the news, huh? Yeah. Topical stuff. I'm America's number one topical comic. Saw a pedophile on news who actually posted images of himself on the internet, but he swirled his face. Then some forensics people looked at this and said, oh man, this guy swirled his face. Not sure what we do in this situation. Oh wait, let's unswirl his face. Perhaps we should look for that guy. You know, the pedophile's watching himself on the news. Oh, man. Dude from the Apple store lied to me. I asked him very specifically about the effectiveness of the Swirly Face app. He assured me that it was bulletproof. Now I have to catch a flight to Thailand. Those guys always go to Thailand. I feel bad for Thailand. And I feel bad for guys who legitimately want to travel to Thailand. Like myself, I'd love to go to Thailand. I love Thai food. I can't go to Thailand. Tell my friend, hey, I'm going on vacation. Where are you going? I'm going to Thailand. Oh, are you? Who are you going with? I'm going by myself. Oh. Dude in his 40s going to Thailand by himself. Well, my friend, I am calling the FBI. Well, you didn't do that when I went to Colonial Williamsburg. I don't recall any FBI involvement whatsoever. Just let me go.
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39: When I did my show, Wanda Does It, I went to the Chicken Ranch. I work with them. I'm telling you, very nice people. Very nice, you know. And at first, on the way there, I was nervous. I was like, yo, is this going to be funny? Because they're whores. I mean, when you're a whore, something went awry, you know. that's not really your fairy tale ending. When we got there, the lady who ran the place, the manager, the madam, the whole wrangler, I don't know what you call it. She was cool, and you know, she introduced me to my coworkers, you know, the girls, and the girls were like, hey, it's just our job, this is what we do. You know, I'm like, well, okay, ho. It's just what they do, you know, and maybe they can't type 65 words a minute. You gotta go with your strengths. That's what I'm saying. And they had a whole system too. It was very interesting, you know, like what would happen when a guy would show up, you know, horny bastard. They would ring the bell, and the girls, they had all their shoes lined up in the hallway, so they would run and put their shoes on to go do the lineup. You know, because the whole shoes are like this high. And you don't lounge around in your whole shoes. I mean, you know, when you slip those babies on, you on the clock. So the girls said they would ring the bell, like, ding, ding, ding, horny bastards here, horny bastards here. And we would all run out and put on our shoes. I'm like, girl, we like firemen, huh? Yeah. A month later, you know, I'm thinking about it and all, and I was like, you know, it's crazy, because at the end of the day, I mean, it's the oldest profession. Women can earn a living selling their bodies, and the problem with that is that, you know, it affects all of us, you know, because women, you know, we got this pressure on us, because, you know, you just think like, damn, regardless of your achievements and all that stuff, eventually, you're just objectified. You know, it's like, it's all about the physical, how we look and all that. It just makes you mad, and that's why we snap and kill you in your sleep.
1: I Heart Comedy.
0: I was the starting center on my high school tic-tac-toe team. I was. It was me. Pretty damn good, too, man. We were, like, great. Coach told us that we were probably the greatest team ever assembled on paper, you know, because that's how good we are, man. Who's the co-ed team? That's why I met my ex-wife. She was on that team. Right there. I locked myself out of my car one time, man. I couldn't even afford a locksmith. I had to call a Lock Jones. Some dude showed up with a brick. I had a little pre-echo going right there. That's crazy, man. It's crazy how they do that stuff with the mixing and stuff. People at home? All right, peace out. I was in Eugene, Oregon. Eugene. Right, Eugene. Eugene fan. If y'all want to know where all the hippies went, they went to Eugene, Oregon. I'm driving through Eugene through this thick fog until I realized that's pot smoke. By the time I got across town, I was hungry as hell. Stopped at the Subway and got me a sandwich. I'm sure the guy that made my sandwich was a heavy marijuana smoker. Because just before he handed me my sandwich, he licked the wrapper. Then he handed me my sandwich and the lighter and said, fired up. I'm driving to Eugene. Driving. This cop pulled me over, man. Gave me a ticket. Then he saw my sandwich that was burnt on one end. Decided he would he was gonna search my car for marijuana. And when he found that I didn't have any, he sold me some.
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3: I was doing a radio interview a while back on Capital Radio in Leicester Square. And It was live, which is always a mistake because these little freaks hear you at home. And nowadays, because of the phone scandals, if something's pre-recorded, they have to tell you about it. So if it really is live, they bang on about it. And they were going, he's actually here now in the heart of London. It's Ricky Gervais. It's 10:45. And they hear you and they go, he's there. And they come along and wait for you. They know where you are, that, right? And I was coming down the stairs after the interview, and the security guard said, oh, there's a few autographs. And I went up there, and there were about 16 of them. Nah, I don't know the collective noun. Gaggle of mongs. Right? And the first thing that hits you is the BO. It is staggering, okay? And so I'm nice to them. They're strong. And I'm signing, I'm getting away. And as I'm going away, right, I feel something hit me there. And I look down, and it wasn't one of them. It was this old lady that had sort of wandered over the square. She was about 60, 65, really sort of grimy, right? And sort of had a bandana with sort of tassels on it and sort of these, a robe thing, and sort of bangles. And she was selling like some sort of twig in tinfoil. Again, I don't know the politically correct term. Is it smelly traveller? I think it is. And she went, lucky Heather. I went, no thanks. I want to go back and go, what? Lucky Heather? Is it? How lucky is it? You're begging in Leicester Square. So.
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39: So. You ever in the prom? You going to the prom tonight? What, with that flowers? It was last night. You still wearing the dresses? High school senior. You're still up. I know it. Oh, God. With the flowers in the hair. That's lovely, yeah. They've been coming in here all week long now. Thank God you're a small group. Did you ever play to all prom kids? Yeah, I know. In small groups, but not in a big group, forget it, because they're all stiff. They all have the new dress, you know, and the corsage is here. And nothing's happened up here. They're wearing it here, you know. And the whole room smells of orchids and clearasil. It is such a... You feel so, you know, you walk on stage, you feel like, thank God, you know, young chipper. You take one look, my stockings turn to suppose automatically. And they keep saying, good joke, Miss Rivers, ma'am. Turns you right off, I'll tell you that. But where are you from? Really? I played Omaha. Oh, no, that's close. That's much nicer. Did you ever play Omaha? Did you ever go to Omaha? You know what it's like to be the only woman in the room not wearing high heels and socks? Did you ever go to Omaha, Nebraska? You're standing backstage, you're watching them pull into the parking lot and they're all in tractors. You know that feeling? And you're thinking, do I know any silo jokes to tell the people? You know what fear is? I was the first live performer ever to play Omaha, Nebraska, me. And the people were nice, they came, you know, dressed nicely. They just didn't know what to do. Every time I'd tell a joke, instead of laughing, all the men would stand up and go, hubba, hubba. The opening act was a magician. The people watched the magician, applauded him, took him out, and burned him as a witch. And I helped them burn him. Burn him, burn him! I saw him dancing with the devil.
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5: Now we come to the practical portion of our show. This is the practical stuff. This is where I actually give advice. Little tips and hints and suggestions on things that'll help the quality of life. Little things you can put to work almost immediately. In fact, some of you may be aware of my more famous tips from the past. How to get rid of counterfeit money? Put it in the collection plate at church. See how often the simple solution will elude us. Here's one, how to get out of jury duty. Lots of people try that, don't they? And they do. A lot of them get out of jury duty by lying. You don't have to lie. Tell the judge the truth. Tell him you'll make a terrific juror because you can spot guilty people just like that. Well, today's suggestions are a little different. These are just sort of hints on things you can do to keep other people alert during the day when you're out and about your business. Little ways to keep people on their toes. Because people need that. And I'm not talking about your friends so much. It's just the general public. People need a little sort of a mental goose during the day to kind of bring them back to reality, you know? There are an awful lot of people walking around, not all there. There are people walking around with a kind of a neutral zone around their heads. Some people leave part of their brains at home when they come out in the morning. Hey, some people don't have that much to bring out in the first place. So I say there are little things you can do to help keep other people on their toes. Did you ever try backing out of a drive-in bank? That's the kind of thing I mean. Or just walk up to someone on the street and say, "Pardon me, I have nothing to say." Many of these suggestions which I'm offering are intended for use on retail clerks. Because retail clerks seem to need special help. Do you ever go into a store and realize immediately that the clerk is running on a lean mixture? The cheese fell off his cracker a long time ago. He's just a couple of sandwiches short of a picnic. Here's one to try. Go into a gift shop and ask for your gift.
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4: So I found a cell phone laying around, and I wanted to be a good Samaritan and figure out whose phone it was. I went into the contacts under a miracle, Chris Angel. Celebrity magician Chris Angel from the hit show Mind Freak on A&E, 2007 to 2011. Yeah. And I was like, I guess I'll steal this phone number. And I left that phone right where I found it. Now, I did not know what to do with Chris Angel's phone number. So I ended up just writing a dumb Facebook post that was like, "Hey, if anybody wants Chris Angel's number, I got it." That got 2 likes, no comments. Not my best post. But 3 hours later, here's where it gets crazy. I'm not making this up. All of the numbers in my phone disappeared. I was like, wow, he's good. I went into the phone store. And I was like, "Hey, all my numbers were deleted, but I have backup assistant. Can you help me out?" And she goes, "Did you delete your numbers?" And I wanted to tell her that Chris Angel had. But I didn't want her to think I was crazy. So I was like, "No," even though he had. She goes, "Did you accidentally delete your numbers, maybe?" "I don't think so, but if there's a button on my phone that accidentally deletes everything, could you remove that? It's a bad button." She goes into the computer. She goes, "Okay, looks like all your numbers were deleted. And then backup assistant saw that you had no numbers, and it backed that up." So it backed up nothing? Yeah, unfortunately, that's how it works. It backs up what you have. And at the time of the backup, you had nothing. Okay, well, just a heads up, that's a horrible product. They're like getting a burglar alarm, and as soon as you get robbed, it's like, "I guess this new guy owns the place. Cool. Come on in, Rob." So I went home defeated by celebrity magician Chris Angel. But then I realized I still had his number written down on a napkin. I plugged it back into my phone. And for about a day, the only number I had was Chris Angel. Which is a weird feeling. And in hindsight, that's the day I wish I'd been murdered. Just so he'd have to get that call from the detective. "Chris Angel, do you know Joseph Zimmerman?" "No, never heard of him. Why?" "Well, he was just murdered. And you're the only person in his phone."
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6: You know what they say, laughter is the best medicine. Isn't that true? And to prove the point, I stopped by a hospital earlier today. I found a floor of the sickest people I could find. I walked right inside and went started laughing at them. I figured out what speed bumps are. You ever seen these guys that stand out there in the summer holding that stupid stop sign with the helmet on and the neon vest, huh? The asphalt scorching up in their face? These guys just pass out and land on the pavement. They pave right over them. A good thing to wear in the hard hat, huh? You never know when the road's gonna jump up and hit you in the head. You ever have one of those days where you feel like a magical, mystical wizard? A magical, mystical wizard. Happened to me the other day, man. I was overdoing some shopping at the mall, right? Just wandering around doing a little shopping. Suddenly, I had to do a little tinkle. I go into the men's room. I start to do a little tinkle. And fellas, you ever get any of that weird, mysterious underwear lint stuck in the eye of the needle?
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7: I used to party a lot. I did when I was in college. Enjoyed drinking beer quite a bit. Yeah. That's right. War Eagle. All right. We got some Auburn folks. People at home listening to the city won't know what the hell you're talking about. College is when you get your best stories, right? Like, I'm 33 years old now. I still, to this day, do not have a story worth repeating that doesn't start with, dude, this one time in college, I was wasted. And then it kind of goes from there. Like, this one time, honestly, I got so drunk that I accidentally dialed 911 instead of 411. That is an awful conversation. You're basically ratting yourself out. I was like, 911, what's your emergency? Auburn, Alabama, please. I'm gonna need the phone number for a Taco Bell that delivers. Ice cream? Like, we're sorry, sir, this line is reserved for emergencies only. Pretty hungry over here. Ran out of Doritos a couple hours ago. Don't know what you consider an emergency. You'll be surprised how fast those police officers show up at your house. Like, I didn't even tell you douchebags what I wanted to order. Oh, I'm gonna ride with you, that's what I thought. Hey, idiot, we passed like 3 Taco Bells.
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8: We had 4 dogs, and then now we have 3 dogs. Because the dog I wanted to die the least died. I know, not a big momentum builder at the old comedy show. But, you know, so, it happens. And she was a great girl, 15 and a half, played hard to the bottom of the 9th. Bella, my dog, just loved her to death. Well, no, I don't love her. That would have been terrible. Jeffrey Dahmer loved people to death. I just loved my dog a lot. And I'm with her, all the kids are there, and we're at animal aftercare. Y'all know what happens there. I was really proud of everybody, and then they all went out to the car, and I was good, you know, I was kind of like hanging together until I actually had to hand her over, and then I fell apart. I started crying like a sissy who was also a girl. And the woman who worked there went, sir, it's okay. This happens every day. And all I could think of was, then why do you work here? What is wrong?
9: wrong with you? What'd you tell your guidance counselor? Oh, I really like sad people, but I want to be around a lot of dead animals. Well, you got your wish. Congratulations, Dr. Frankenstein, you got your wish. Sir, I will have you know that we are the only animal crematorium in the San Fernando Valley that is licensed to cremate horses. So until you have set an entire horse on fire, I suggest you not judge me. Thank you very much. Okay. I understand. The next time you set a horse on fire, can I come? Well, I'll ask Sheila, but it's probably a no. Come on, my dog died. You gotta give me something. I ended up regretting the request.
10: I read an interview with Margaret Thatcher a couple of years ago, and in it she was talking about her funeral. She said, I don't want my funeral to be a morbid affair. I want it to be a celebration. I thought, well, you won't be disappointed, love. Cats have got 9 lives, which makes them ideal for experimentation. A dog is for life, not just for Christmas. So do be careful at the office party. Watching sex on telly with mum and dad, that's embarrassing. I didn't even know they knew how to use the camcorder. A very common male fantasy is to have 2 women at the same time. One to cook, one to clean. I live quite near a special needs school. There's a sign outside. It says, slow children. I thought, well, that can't do much for their self-esteem. But look on the positive side. Of course, they can't read it. Now, I'm afraid that's almost all I've got time for this evening, ladies and gentlemen. There's just one thing left that I'd like to do, which is go through some Jimmy Carr merchandise, if we could just lock the doors. I've gone for some comedy T-shirts, which I'd like to show you. They're just up here. You know, the comedy T-shirt, it's an underutilised medium, in my opinion. Hang on. What? It's a perfectly normal thing to do. Sell a bit of wear. You know, the Rolling Stones do it. Why not me? This is the first one that I did. It's I'm a Stupid. What do you think? It says I'm a Stupid, so you can wear it. The person next to you. You know, I'm a Stupid. It's got JimmyCarr.com on the sleeve. I'm a Stupid. On the back it says the National Association of Special Needs Carers. It says my girlfriend went on a UN-sponsored trip to investigate child labour in the Far East. And all I got was this lousy T-shirt. See, there's a very serious issue there. Children as young as 10 are working, you know, 80 hours a week in sweatshops in the Far East, stitching trainers. I wouldn't mind, but it's a workmanship that suffers. Got another religious one now, but for a reason. This is the best-selling T-shirt ever in the world. Jesus loves you. It's the most popular T-shirt ever. Jesus loves you. He's not in love with you. I was going to go for, he's not fussy about looks. I thought, no. Incidentally, if we're all God's children, what's so special about Jesus? Well, I imagine you're getting the hang of this by now, so, you know, try and guess this one. It's see no evil, hear no evil, speak no evil. What do you think? See no evil, hear no evil, speak no evil. Rohypnol.
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0: up the party. Whee! Is someone twisting balloon animals? No, all the ovaries are drying up in the room. Fantastic. What other outmoded forms of entertainment can we rock ladies into a sex froth with? Why, I've hammer-tuned my Alpenhorn. 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
3: Hey, man, I'm joining a religious cult.
4: Now, that's ridiculous.
3: Well, I'm joining it, so you gotta sign up, too.
4: What are you talking about? I was gonna go sunbathing.
3: Oh, boy. No, I don't think you should do that, because this guy Russell, he's the leader guy of the cult.
4: Yeah.
3: He was rambling on during one of his speeches about the sun being bad.
4: Uh-huh.
3: Like the beast can't come out because the sun's too bright and it hurts his eyes or something. You show up all sunburned, that guy's gonna be pissed at you and me.
4: Well, I'm not in the cult, so I don't have to worry about pissing the leader guy off.
3: Look, I'm starting to believe in some of the stuff the cult guy's been saying. Some of it makes a lot of sense.
4: Well, good, but I don't want to join the cult. I can still hang out. I just won't be in it with you.
3: The point is, I'm not going to have time to hang out with you because I'm going to be busy with this cult.
4: So we'll visit on weekends. We'll work
3: no,
4: it out.
3: No, the weekends are like the busiest time. That's when we go to flea markets and malls and talk people into joining, man.
4: Can I just join for a little while? I told my dad I'd visit him in Florida in 3 weeks.
3: You'll ask them, but we got to join now.
4: Well, what's the hurry?
3: There's a girl I want to meet there. What's your problem?
4: Well, I mean, I don't really have to believe in this stuff, do I?
3: No. Just tell everybody you believe in this.
4: This is crazy.
3: Look, they're going to give you clothes. They're going to give you a free haircut. You're going to get food.
4: It's not going to be one of those weird haircuts, is it?
3: It's going to be a haircut, all right? You said you need a haircut. They're going to cut your hair. You're going in saving 12 bucks. Just do it.
4: You think the hot girl has a friend for me?
3: Probably. I don't. And if she doesn't, she'll go out and recruit one for you.
4: Well, all right. But hey, if I don't like it, I'm going to escape, man.
3: Okay, that's up to you.
5: 3 weeks later.
6: The right time is the right time. The right time is the right time.
3: Hey, buddy. Are you glad you did this?
4: Oh, this is the best thing I ever did. Thank you.
3: And you're not mad at them making you kill your father, are you?
4: You know, it's like they said. It was the only way to save him.
3: You're a good guy.
4: You're a better one.
6: The night time is the right time.
3: All right.
6: The night time is the right time. The night time is the right time.
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8: You got a man now? Everything good or you lying? Which one of y'all single? This one single? She snitched on you. You single too? Where's your man? You don't even know who he is. I'm trying to start a revolution. I'm trying to get like threesomes, man, to be, and I don't even mean threesomes, I should say multiple, like I want another woman in my life, and I think financially I can handle two girlfriends and then a side hoe to them two, because I believe that I have love in my heart enough, because I love my woman. But I think I love her as much as I can, but I still have more love to give. So what am I going to do with that excess love? But it's up to you, ladies. It's not up to me. It's up to you to accept that. Because look, there's a lot of women that don't have a man, and you have to understand some about men. If you meet a guy and he says he's available and doesn't have a woman, he's lying. He might have seven. Because we don't get you by standing there just being sexy and waiting for you to buy me a drink. I have to go get you. I have to get you. So if I have to get you in between waiting till something gonna happen with you, I gotta go and get another one in between time. And then I start weighing the good and the bad of the sevens.

0: But if I meet you and I say to you, I have a wife, you should be happy because you're like, okay, good. I'm only competing with one. I'm second. But women are insane because you think because you the one that you're special. But you're, look at relationships are only as special, they're as special as a car accident. When you're driving up the street here, I could have been driving up the street and like you, if you collide, I could have stopped at this red light and you would have missed me. But the fate made us smash into each other. But it ain't like I'm looking for a car accident. You understand what I'm saying? Car accidents just happen. So I go, hey, how you doing? You go, hey, how you doing? Car accident.
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2: Yeah, 61 years my parents have been married. Here's why people don't stay together, I think. A lot of people have been breaking up these last couple of years. They're splitting up. I think it's communication. People don't communicate with each other. When I was a bachelor, I had a bag of ice. It was a bag of frozen peas that I would use as an ice pack, you know? And I had it for like 5 years. And I had, do you use the ice, the frozen peas? It's the best, isn't it? Because it molds to your body. I mean, I used it for sprains, you know, black eyes, fat lips. And I had been through so much with that bag of peas for 5 years. This was my Wilson. And then I got married, and I didn't tell my wife about the bag of peas, and I came home one night, and she had cooked my Wilson. And I was just so resentful, because I didn't tell her. That was the problem. They weren't even good. They had like a minty taste because of all the Bengay over the years, you know, down the side. Hell, it was horrible. But I'm just saying that people, maybe they're just not happy with their sex life. Maybe that's what it is. Here's some good news. They found a cure for erectile dysfunction that only requires one needle injection into the penis. And they also found the cause of erectile dysfunction, which is hearing the phrase, one needle injection into the penis. I don't get some guys, you know? It's like nothing is enough. It's like a lot of guys are doing like the rope around the neck thing now, you know, the auto erotic asphyxiation. And people die from that. I mean, you don't want to be found like that. You know what I mean? You should at least have a spotter if you're going to do that. I'm serious. I mean a qualified spotter. Someone, you know, who knows the ropes, per se. You know, not some guy that's out in the bushes going, yeah, you got it, baby. You got it. Work it. Yeah, all right, walk it off. You got it. But I mean, how bored do you have to be with your sex life to resort to something like that? Have you exhausted every other avenue? Have you seen all the national parks? Have you gone on the latest ride at Six Flags, you know? I mean, personally, I would never try that. It just seems too, I mean, unless somebody broke into my house and they were strangling me anyway, then I think, okay, I'll give it a shot because it's convenient. What have I got to lose? Maybe I'd creep the guy out. Oh, what are you doing? Whoa, no.
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4: Time now for a Shakespearean play. A brief bit of culture once again, interspersed with all the strangeness. From you, I need something that is topical that's been in the news recently. To base. All right. Should be real. Harrisburg and Studio 54. Radioation. 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Okay. Wow, man, why can't you say the damn words? I don't know, Tommy. I'm on liquid wrench. I'm really feeling mellow. Shakespeare now. The play will no longer wait. But I'm having so much fun.
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6: Entertain a time when all is simply strange, and yet radiation causes chromosomes to rearrange. My father worked at your atomic plant, Hinder, and sends me forth with my arms thus withered. But yet, I am not afraid. I am merely here to lay forth my words and let you still upon them and think. Fear not. If I see my words fall out in pieces, they land upon the ground like simple feces. Know not who I am. I come before to entertain a play. about yon vexing plant hither that sends out forth and glows at night and brings forth things, but yet you care not. You sit in front of your TVs and your balls do glow in the dark. Mind not my words. Let the play say the thing. I'll get back forth and touch myself anon.
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3: Yeah, I tried to get myself amped up to do the road again. So I prepared a little bit of a set to protect myself emotionally on the road, do something that maybe might please the greater whole while trying to maybe sell out. See what you think. He's like,
7: guys, ladies. Ladies, are you with me? When we're dating, we have a system, don't we? We have a system! We do! I do! This is my system. Okay. Date number one, they get a kiss. Okay? Kiss on cheek. Date number two, okay, you know, I'm in my girl. If he buys me shoes and chocolate, he gets the key to my apartment and he can come through the back door. You know what I mean? I feel so empty inside. I'm a husk. I'm a husk.
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8: And people poo-poo George Lucas for all his adventures in CGI. But I want to make a case, you guys, for Jar Jar Binks being the single greatest creation in all of modern storytelling. Boo all you want, nerds, but guess what? You're lazy. You're lazy for booing so quickly. Look, I know he's horrible to look at. He's a CGI minstrel show, Salamander Roger Rabbit, and you want to end your life watching him in this. It's fine. I understand. I agree. But he's still the single greatest creation in the history of modern storytelling, and I'll tell you why. The first movie, Jar Jar Binks, obviously garbage, but he's there for little kids. That was George Lucas's idea. This little kid is watching Jedis lop each other's heads off with swords. And go, oh, here's my friend, my weird, goofy friend I remember from before I was in danger. He will keep me safe. The second movie, Jar Jar's a senator. He's only in the movie for 2 seconds, so all the nerds kind of backed off. But something was going on. George Lucas's plan went bananas. The third movie, Jar Jar Binks is directly responsible for the legislation that enables Emperor Palpatine to commit intergalactic genocide, murder swaths of baby Jedis, enslave entire planets. Jar Jar Binks' character arc is retarded weird animal thing, Senator Mussolini. So, okay, when have you seen anything like that ever? A thing meant for little kids that suddenly murdered all of them. I want you, if anyone ever talks about it, I want you to keep up this vibe of George Lucas, you are doing a great job, because if we keep telling him he's doing okay, if we keep supporting him creatively, a few decades, he's very old, he might put out a version of Return of the Jedi that will end with an elderly Jar Jar Binks in a war tribunal being held accountable for his crimes.
9: Sorry. Before this happens, I just want to say the trains in Naboo always ran on time.
10: No, the Discovery Channel phoned me up and they said, hey, you're always talking about Shark Week. You want to go diving with sharks? And I was like, yeah. I just thought these animals were beautiful. And the reason I wanted to swim with the sharks is because I love nature documentaries. I adore them. And it was the way I bonded with my father when I was a kid. We used to watch them. We used to watch these BBC nature documentaries on British television. They were shown here on PBS. Beautiful, big documentaries narrated by Sir David Attenborough, who was that lovely voice. He would always say, like, here in the Serengeti, you know, huge wildebeest moving across over there. Oh, so lovely. And he would talk quietly like that to make you think he was there. He wasn't there. But of course, he wasn't there. He was in a sound studio in London. It was 6 months later. He's looking at the footage. He's saying it. It's like the same, when you hear the sound of the lion eating the zebra and you hear all that. You know, they add that later on. It's a guy in a studio watching the footage going. There's not a sound guy in the middle of Africa going, quiet everybody, lion eating a zebra. He adds it later on. It's a guy, a specialist. He's like. It's the same guy that does porn. Anyway, that's it. And when we watched these documentaries, it was when my father did the one joke of his life. He did one joke in his life, and it was this. We were watching a nature documentary, the whole family. It was my mom and my dad and my brother and my two sisters. We were watching this documentary about chimpanzees, and they were all being very naughty, little hairy bastards running around throwing poo on each other. And my dad said, oh, yes, there's Craig and his friends. Ha, ha, ha, ha. I was like, no. And he's like, yes. And the rest of my family are like, yes. Ha, ha, ha, ha, ha. Scorn. And because he got a laugh, he would then say every time we watched a nature documentary. Like for years and years afterwards. And it didn't make sense. Like we watched a documentary about seahorses or something. And he goes, there's Craig and his friends. We're like, Dad, I'm 40. Give it up. But he would keep going until he got a laugh. He wouldn't shut up until he got a laugh. They keep going. It's the same technique I now use on the studio audience in my television show. Because they know they're not going anywhere until they laugh.
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11: So I live not far from Hollywood Boulevard in Los Angeles, which I like. It's got the stars on the sidewalk, and I love to see the tourists go up and they take pictures of their favorite stars. And then when they walk away, I always look and see who the picture is. Oh, Loretta Swit. I had no idea that MASH was so big in Germany. There's something that goes on in front of the Chinese Theater, famous landmark theater, footprints and cement, all that thing. In front of the Chinese Theater, within the last year, these guys started doing this, where they would dress up as characters, famous characters from the movies, these elaborate costumes. Nobody's asking them to do this. They do it of their own free will, and then the idea is that they get tourists to give them a couple bucks to take a picture with them, or something like that. And some of the costumes are fantastic. But some of the other costumes are the opposite of that. Like there's two Spider-Men, right? And the one Spider-Man is perfect. He's got excellent costume, all the details. He's got good poses and stuff, you know. He's got a fanny pack, but I let it slide. Because there's no lockers on the street. He's got to put his phone and his keys somewhere. He's not actually going to fight crime. The real Spider-Man didn't have a utility belt. But this other Spider-Man, he needn't have bothered. This guy's got the top half of a Spider-Man costume, no gloves, and blue sweatpants. What are you doing? There's kids around. No one wants to see depressed Spider-Man who couldn't get it together. He's going through a bad breakup. Well, why should I put on the pants too? Who cares? She's never coming back. I hope Dr. Octopus takes over the city.
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12: Russell Peters.
13: But you really have, you know, you white folks have been very gracious and they've opened up their borders and let the immigrants in and they didn't ask questions. They're like, all right, come on in, immigrants, become an American with us and settle down and be an American. It's all good. Don't worry about it. And we all came in, and the white people were very friendly.
12: Yeah, nice. Come on in. Thanks. Thanks for coming. Sure, sit down. Have a seat, you know. Be an American with us. It's all good.
13: And you did it very graciously. You never asked questions, and they never said,
12: well, what do you want here? Here, you get out.
13: They never did that. They were just like,
12: come on in. Come on, sit down. Be one of us.
13: And they did it very nicely, you know what I mean? And you look at the immigrants, and you say, look at all those immigrants. They're so happy to be here. And you think that the immigrants, because they all smile on their face, hello, Mr. American, how are you? Good day, sir. And then you don't realize that every immigrant that's ever come to this country comes to America, and they all say the same thing, and it's very irritating. You came from England, you probably said it too, and you're a white lady. See, even white people do it. See what I mean? But every immigrant comes here, and you know what the first thing they do is say,
12: oh, Americans have no culture.
13: That's what they say. That's the first thing. My dad used to say, oh, these bloody Americans have no culture. I go, Dad, they have culture. They have their own thing going on, which makes it theirs, which makes it part of their culture, which means they have culture. No, show me. What is their culture? What is their... Show me. What? What? What? What? What's their culture? Hamburgers and hot dogs is not culture. I go, first of all, hamburgers and what? Hot dogs. What the hell is a hot dog? Hot dog. You know hot dogs? Do you mean hot dogs? Don't try and give it a fancy name now, okay? But white people, it's not fair. White Americans, it's not fair that immigrants come here and tell you that you have no culture, because you do have things out of your culture. Black American culture is very distinct. You can look at that and go, that's Black American culture. They don't need to prove anything. But the white folks always have something to prove. And I'm here to tell you, you do have culture. And it always boils down to music, you know what I mean? When it comes down to music, white folks, you have your own thing going on. And it's not like we didn't enjoy your culture too. We enjoyed it, but you enjoyed it more than we did, which made it your culture, which made it you. You know what I mean? White folks love certain songs that we all enjoyed, but white people took it to another level. White folks tend to like the songs that are like audience participation, you know? You know, then they don't have to do a lot.
12: I just got to follow what that guy's doing. I can do that. That's perfect. I'll do that. Good.
13: Because the jokes are already out there. You know, white people can't dance. And that's not true. It's not fair. White people can dance. You just choose to do too many dances at the same time. That's where the problems kick in. You know what I mean? You can't salsa and do the Running Man. It just doesn't look right, all right? But white folks generally love the audience participation songs, you know what I mean? And we enjoyed them too. The Macarena. I mean, it started off as a Latino thing, but then white people got a hold of it and really ran with it. You know what I mean? They took it, made it theirs, you know what I mean? We all did the Macarena, but white people took it to another level. Oh, Macarena, look. And then we went, that's a white people's dance. Good on you, whiteys. Enjoy yourselves. Because I like to watch them enjoy themselves like that. When they hear their music that they like, they get this joyous look in their eyes. And I love to see people enjoy themselves like that. There's certain songs, the Macarena, the Chicken Dance. That's the white people's song, man. That, you know the chicken dance. You losers. No, we're going to stick with the Chicken Dance for now. You ever go to a white wedding and they play the Chicken Dance? The minute they play the Chicken Dance, that's how you know the dance floor is open. Because white people lose their mind, the bridesmaids, oh my God, the Chicken Dance! And the song's tricky because it gets faster. You never know what's going to happen next, you know? And then there's like the song that I believe is like the white people's national anthem, you know? I was walking down Sunset Boulevard in Los Angeles, and there was this nightclub playing this song. And they were playing it really loud, and you could hear it on the street. And white people were walking by and driving by, and they stopped dead in their tracks to do the YMCA. White people lose their mind when they hear the YMCA. Stopped their cars in the middle of Sunset Boulevard, got out of their car, and didn't do it like, you know, half-assed. Everyone like... And everybody was doing it, and I saw how much joy was in their eyes. And I felt so good for the white people at that time, you know? I saw how much they were enjoying themselves, and I went, yes, white people, have fun. And I felt good for you. You know what I mean? And then I started to feel bad. Not for you, but for me. And my people, and other Asian groups. Because our alphabet is not set up for songs like that.
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32: I'm going to try to tell you this story. This happened on Tuesday. I'm going home from the PetSmart in the car with two dogs and a wife, and my wife says I got to stop at the bank because I don't go in the bank. Everybody knows that. I stay in the car with the dogs, and she says I'll be, 5 minutes, but there's absolutely no such thing as 5 minutes with this woman. And she goes in, and I know the dogs need to pee, and at our bank there's one piece of manicured lawn that has two signs that both say, no dogs. So I took my dogs over there. This guy comes waddling out of the bank with a big scowl on his face, and he goes, the sign says no dogs. I said, the sign's wrong. The sign should say two dogs. I saw a commercial the other day, and I really don't understand the organization, and I really don't understand who they think they're ever going to help. And it was for a company called www.don'tshakeababy.com. Now, I'm not going to get up here and take a big pro-baby shaking stance, so you can go ahead and relax, Seattle. But I don't know who they're supposed to help, because if you're such an inbred that you would consider shaking a baby, the only thing that's going to help you is a beheading. No. Now, I know there's people in the audience tonight going, but Ron, what if the baby's asking for it? Don't shake a baby. What if I can't find my car keys and I've looked everywhere? Yeah, even then.
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33: You don't heckle. That's the biggest difference between performing in America and performing in England. American comedy audiences don't heckle. You don't realize that. Like, I mean, you get people who are a bit too drunk and don't realize it's a rhetorical question. I mean, that happens the world over, but you get a particular class of heckler in the UK who's actively trying to ruin the show they paid for. You guys don't heckle. I got this heckle once back in England, and if the guy meant it ironically, it would have been brilliant. But he didn't. He just meant it. I'll tell you the joke that prompted it, because it was a joke about New Orleans shortly after the disaster and everything, but I think if the point you're making is valid, then the joke is valid, right? And the joke was simply going, given that the floods happened somewhere that was already called New Orleans, what are they going to call the place when it's rebuilt? Maybe they should do it the washing detergent way. Call it New Improved Orleans Ultra. Now whiter than ever. That's a beautiful reaction, by the way, people. That's a boo and then a laugh. And then a little clap. It's like my sex life.
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10: I'm in Hollywood now. I'm finding out most I thought was real ain't even real. I met DMX 9 months ago. This is 2 inches taller than me. I don't know why I thought DMX was 6'12 or something. That is my size. And he really talked like that. We in a restaurant. He, hell, here's a water and some lemon. Why are you hollering? We in a restaurant. This school couldn't cheat at all. Just, hell, what's the answer? Number 7. You need to be in a special class. What is... I met Omarion is the king of dancing for a reason. Cause all while you trying to talk, he is practicing his damn dance moves. I'm trying to have a conversation. This mo- oh, touch, touch what? I met Shaquille O'Neal. I was so happy to meet. Then I find out I can't be friend in public cause he just too tall. I'm trying to congratulate you on a good game and you got your gall on my forehead region. These of you in the ATL and doing drugs in the ATL, at least excuse yourself. Go to the bathroom or something in Hollywood, just do the drugs right in front of you and act like it ain't happened. You in the middle of a damn meeting. They, yeah, so what we're gonna do is we're gonna do the movie with you and then we're gonna go back.
11: Did you know that I can see you? You right there, it's on your nose.
10: Be gay in Hollywood, you never expected. They be having these big ass mansion parties, and the mansion party, the whole mansion is a party, and then it's a separate party in the little rooms. I ain't been famous that damn long. I'm excited than a mother to be at the mansion party. You be looking in all the damn rooms, and you look in the wrong room.
4: Steve Martin.
12: How many people have cats? Okay, 1, 2, 3, 4. Okay, 10. Now, let me ask you this. Do you trust them? Because I've got to get a pair of cat handcuffs and I got to get them right away. Just the little ones that go around the little front paws. Or maybe the manacles of 4 that get all 4 paws. But what a drag. I found out my cat was embezzling from me. You think you know a cat for 10 years? He pulls something like this. Found out while I was away, he would go out to the mailbox, pick up the checks, take them down to the bank and cash them, disguised as me. He had the little kitty arrow through the head, and the little kitty bunny ears. And I wouldn't have caught him, but I went outside to his house where he sleeps, and there was about $3,000 worth of cat toys out there. And you can't return them because they have spit all over them.
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13: You ever try to switch tables at a restaurant? That's an ordeal. Ah, they're so uptight about those sections, right? I eat at 2 p.m. half the time. I walk up there to the hostess stand, party of one. Hold on. She looks down at that schematic for like 15 minutes. Look, MacArthur, it's not a battlefield. You pick a table and I'll sit at it, really. I don't know whose turn it is. It's my turn. And when you eat by yourself, they discriminate against you. They do. And they put you at these tables. They're so small, it limits what you can order. Well, I want the fajitas, but they're not going to fit. Just give me the Tower of Onion Rings. We'll build up like Manhattan. That's what we have to work with. But... I eat at the same restaurant every morning when I'm in St. Louis for breakfast. A place called First Watch. They know my order. That's pathetic. I'm too young to be that guy. You know the old guy that goes to the same restaurant every day for like 40 years, knows too much about the place? You know, the bacon's good on Thursday. I'll have a broccoli and cheese omelet, sir. But we don't have broccoli. Oh, yes, you do. It's in the walk-in cooler right next to the mayonnaise. His whole life is at restaurant. He'll hang out there like 4 hours a day, you know, just reading the paper, same seat every time. And he'll tell you what happened the day before. Like, he's like the play-by-play guy for the restaurant, no matter how mundane the details. You know, a fellow walked in here yesterday, ordered two sandwiches, ate them both. Can you imagine that? Sat right there, hadn't seen him since. He ate them both. It was the damnedest thing I'd ever seen. They weren't even bacon sandwiches, and it was Thursday, let me tell you.
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15: I have a girlfriend now, myself, which is weird because I'm probably gay based on the way I act and behave and have walked and talked for 28 years. I think I was supposed to be gay. I think like in heaven they built like 3/4 of a gay person and then they forgot to flip the final switch and they just sent me out and it was like, you marked that one gay, right? And it was like, oh no, was I supposed to? And they were like, oh man, well this will be a very interesting person. This will be a very silly person. I was definitely gay when I was a little boy. A lot of little boys are gay, you know? They're very flowy and they have hard opinions on things. That I was a sexually active gay man when I was a little boy. That's not what I mean. When I was a little boy, I was more like a 67-year-old gay man that's kind of over it sexually, you know? I was just like an old queen. I would come out to the recess yard and be like, everyone get out of my way. I just want to sit here and feed my birds. The gym teacher would tell me to play kickball and I'd be like, you want me to do what? Real quick, this happened pretty recently. I was in a restaurant near here in the West Village, and I was at the urinal, and an old gay man came in the bathroom with a walker like this, and he said this to me. He went, I'm either having a drink or I have to pee. You're living the golden years, kid, not me. Like, he spoke in rhymes. It was crazy. It was such a weird interaction that I wasn't sure if it actually happened. I came out of the bathroom, and I asked my girlfriend, I was like, did you see, like, an old man follow me in the bathroom? And she was like, John, that bathroom's been closed for 40 years. Whoa! Whoa! Where was I? I'm not gay, but I might be, and I have a girlfriend, and she is a female person. It's going very well. I love her very much. And so a few months ago, she was like, okay, it's going well, so now I should meet your parents, because that's what people do when a relationship is going well. They meet each other's parents. And I've never understood that. I've never been with my girlfriend and thought like, oh, honey, tonight is going great. But do you know what would make it perfect? Charles and Ellen Mulaney. Come on. Let's get them in the mix. We've been going pretty hot and heavy lately. I think it's time we bring in two older Catholic people.
4: 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You've come to the right place. 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
7: It isn't the current Shatner that I poke fun at. I dig me the current Shat on Boston Legal. Can't get enough of that Shatner. I got the mad cow. No, I'm talking about the 1967 TV series Shatner. That's the one that I've been having fun with all these years. Because that's, of course, the absurd, you know what I'm talking about. So imagine after all these years impersonating him on talk shows and stand-up specials, I got a call a few years ago. He was writing a book at the time about Trekkies called Get a Life. And he says he wants me to come to his office and participate in the book, in one particular chapter wherein I will describe for the reader how to do, in his words, the consummate Captain Kirk impression. Come up with something in the car on the way there because I have to explain this ridiculous impersonation that I'm about to break down for the reader. And this is, in fact, what I say to Mr. Shatner the first time I meet him. Well, Mr. Shatner, Star Trek was a great show, phenomenal show, incredible show. I certainly don't have to tell you that. But, you know, some of the episodes weren't great. And, in fact, the Enterprise, the bridge, the set, it was kind of cheesy. Yeah, I mean, if you got on the elevator the wrong way and bumped the wall, it wobbled a little bit. My point, sir, is that, you know, you weren't just captain of the ship. Sometimes you were captain of the show, and I think sometimes you had to create drama where there wasn't any. And I think in order to do that, you may have had to overact a little bit. He prints all of that in the book verbatim. And then editorializes underneath in his own words. Kevin was absolutely right. And I hadn't realized until he pointed it out. And it all started years before my first Broadway play called The Adventures of Susie Wong. And the play was horrific. We lost half the audience at intermission. So I realized I had to do something. The very next performance, I went out on stage and said my lines differently. I said, I'll have a cup of coffee. And the audience stayed riveted in their seats, trying to figure out what the hell was the matter with me. Ah, but Kevin was wrong about all the pausing I did on Star Trek. The only reason I pause so much is because I couldn't remember my damn lines.
14: George Carlin.
16: This is about you and me. You and me. Little things. Little things we all know. Little things we all know about our bodies, but we never talk about. That's what interests me. These are practically universal experiences. Nobody mentions them. You ever get that crud on your lip? It's kind of a sticky film, kind of a gooey coating. You know, and if it dries a little bit, it's kind of a cruddy, gummy, flaky kind of thing. Starts in the corner of your mouth, works its way on down your lip, and if it's really bad, the corners of your mouth look like parentheses. Did you ever have that? Yeah. Lip crud. When you want to get rid of it, it's a real simple operation, isn't it? It's low-tech thumbnail. That's all you need. Simple tool, ain't it? You just scrape that off. That's all. You just scrape it on down. Scrape it on down. Hey, never mind those people at the bus stop. If they knew anything, they wouldn't be riding the bus. Yeah, you just kind of scrape that on down, and then you take it and you roll it up into a little ball, and then you save that son of a bitch. I save my lip crud. I save everything that comes off of my body. Don't you? At least for a little while. Don't you look at things when they first come off of you? Aren't you curious? Don't you spend 5 or 10 or 15 minutes studying something, trying to figure out what it is and what it's doing on you in the first place? Sure you do. You don't pull some disgusting-looking growth off of your neck and throw it directly into the toilet. You want to know what it is. Besides, you never know when you're going to need parts.
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7: I just love to fly. I love going in the airport. Do the people that work in these little shops in the airport have any idea what the prices are every place else in the world? What do they think? They got their own little country out there? Tuna sandwich, $13. That's what we... Tuna's very rare here. It's a whole tiny world on the airplane, isn't it? There's always that little tiny table there, a tiny computer, everyone's in a little cramped seat, tiny food, tiny utensils, tiny liquor bottles, tiny bathroom, tiny sink, tiny mirror, tiny faucets. So it's a small problem, going to be a slight delay, we're going to be a little late. Then you get on the plane, pilot's always got to come on the PA system, give you his whole thing of what he's going to do. And here's how I'm going to do it. I'm going to take it up to 20,000. Then I'm going to make a left by Chicago. Then I'm going to go south. Stewardess has to come out, put on her little show with the emergency equipment. This whole performance
17: as they go through. You know, one of them is behind the curtain reading the script, and the other one comes out front and acts it out, you know. We have seatbelts, oxygen mask, and things for you to get. I'll show you how to use a seatbelt in case you haven't been in a car since 1965. Oh, we lift up on the buckle. Oh. I was trying to just break the metal apart. I thought that's how it works. I was going to attempt to tear the fabric part of the belt. I thought if I could just get it started. Then she's got to close that first class curtain, you know.

0: before it takes off. They always, and they always give you that little look too, right before. Maybe if you had worked a little harder. I wouldn't have to do this.
1: 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Funny lives here.
2: My parents recently moved from my childhood home, and I had to go back and save everything. Not everything. I didn't try to stop them. I just went to get all my things from my childhood. And I used to put everything in the attic. And sometimes I'd put things I cared about. And sometimes, because it was easier, I'd put a bag of trash. This is an old notebook I have, like all our old notebooks, with my favorite comic book characters and bands and stuff. And this is X-Men and X-Factor and Guns N' Roses and the Eagles. And of course, an anarchy symbol dripping with blood. Because who doesn't understand small localized governments like a 16-year-old? But it had all this awesome stuff in it. And this is, I don't know how it was like for where you went to school, but for where I went to school, you had to have a 2.0 grade point average. And this is an old letter written to my parents. I know it looks like a letter, like, telling my parents I don't have polio or something. They're like, stop, Eugene is polio free. He does not need to go to a sanatorium. But it's actually a letter that says, our records indicate that Eugene has a GPA of 1.28 and is not eligible to be on his own. It's an old report card. This is chemistry 10th grade. First quarter, I got a D. And then I was like, I gotta stop trying so hard. Then I got an F, and then I was like, well, I do want to leave this terrible place. And I got a D+, and then a D, and then on my final, I got an A. Yeah, because I knew that if I tried for 3 hours out of the year, I would still understand what happens in Breaking Bad. This is a handwritten letter to my parents from my guidance counselor when people still used hands. And it says, he is of average to above average ability and does not appear to have a learning disability. I think if something says you don't appear to have a learning disability, it literally means you appear to have a learning disability. Like, no one says he doesn't appear to. You know who doesn't appear to? Steve Jobs. Nobody's like, that guy, he doesn't appear to, so nobody brings it up. I don't know what class this was for, but this is a birthday card for a class that says, happy 100th birthday. And you open it, and it says, too bad you're not around to see it. It's a drawing of a graveyard, and it says, rest in peace, Joseph Smith, the founder of the Mormon Church.
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0: The World Cup is underway and it's been incredible. On our podcast, The Away End, with Daniel Alarcón and John Green, we're talking about the games that have delighted us, the teams that have inspired us, and what surprised us, all through the lens of being massive fans of the world's most beautiful game.
1: Daniel, I can hardly believe the drama that the group stage

0: everywhere. I had like 8 bruises. One for every $1 I spent. A terrible deal. They should have said, you're gonna hurt on this ride. So when I got done, I found out that the Cyclone is the oldest functional roller coaster in the world. Yeah, I wish I'd known that before I risked my life. Do you know what year the Cyclone was? This roller coaster, the Cyclone, was made in the year 1927. They should change the name of that ride to 1927, because that fact is way scarier than cyclones. 1927, we didn't know anything back then, by the way. We thought cigarettes were good for us. Those are the people make... To give you the perspective, this is true. This is a fact. You can go home and Google this. Sliced bread came on the market in 1928. So when people describe something as, you know, when they're like, oh, it's the greatest thing since sliced bread, they mean it's the greatest thing in an unimaginably long time. This was made the year before that. The year before the standard, for a long time ago. The whole thing is made of wood. Wood! You know, that indestructible substance that NASA uses for its space shuttles. I think if they want the ride to be really scary when you're strapped in and going on that first big climb, they should just have all these facts going by. Horrifying. Like click, click, click, click. This ride was made in 1927. Click, click, of material that termites eat. Click, click, by people who thought cigarettes were nutritious. Click, bam, here's a bruise. Ah! Steep drop once you know the facts. Whenever I talk about the Cyclone in New York, people get upset at me. They're like, that thing is a historical landmark. Yeah, I'm not saying we should burn it down. Although it would take just one match.
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3: Where's the world? We see America, you know. We watch your TV. We see your sitcoms and your news alike. We get everything from Idol all the way to Oprah. We love Oprah. We just, you know, yeah, of course. I mean, especially in South Africa, we love Oprah. We love... No, because she gives us a lot of money. So, I mean, we just love Oprah. She came out to South Africa, and she built a school there. She built a school in South Africa called the Oprah Winfrey Leadership Academy. Spent $50 million building this school. Yeah. Most expensive school ever built. Most expensive anything just ever. You know, and those children love her. Like when Oprah comes there, they run out screaming, yeah, Oprah, Oprah, Oprah, oh, yeah. Just love it, you know. This is a big place for her. And you know, it's a wonderful school, state-of-the-art technology, brand new computer labs, state-of-the-art facilities. And then she made the mistake of hiring African teachers, which is not the worst thing. It's just she's had a few issues with discipline at the school. The way the teachers choose to administer the discipline is very different to what Oprah and America believes in, you know. And I blame Oprah. She interviewed them and she said, you guys aren't going to spank them, are you? And they were like, no, never, Oprah, never. No, we will not spank them. And she left and they were like, yes, we don't spank. Here we beat. We beat. Don't spank a child, you spank a monkey. Here we beat. And that's what they did. They beat the children. They just beat them, which is horrible. I know, I smile. I mean, it's horrible. It's just, I think, in Oprah's school, because Oprah's world is so different. Getting a beating in her school must be something different, you know? See the teacher walk into the classroom with a cane, angry, just walking around. Cynthia, were you talking at the back? No, miss, you were talking. That means you're going to get a beating. But because it's Oprah's school, everybody's getting one! You're getting a beating! You're getting a beating! You're getting a beating! Everybody's getting a beating! Look under your seat! It's a beating! Ah! Oh, Oprah!
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4: When I stayed up all night playing poker with tarot cards. I got a full house and 4 people died. I have a telescope on the peephole on my door so I can

0: you out the door for 200 miles. 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Who is it gonna be when you get here? I got an answering machine for my phone now when I'm not home, and someone calls me up, they hear a recording of a busy signal. I lost a buttonhole. I broke a mirror in my house. I'm supposed to get 7 years bad luck, but my lawyer thinks he can get me 5. I like to skate on the other side of the ice. I like to reminisce with people I don't know. Granted, it takes longer. I like to fill my tub up with water, then turn the shower on and act like I'm in a submarine that's been hit. I hate when my foot falls asleep during the day, because that means it's gonna be up all night. When I get real, real bored, I like to drive downtown and get a great parking spot, then sit in my car and count how many people ask me if I'm leaving.
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2: I don't know, you know what? I just find women that just like, I think they're great. I don't want this to come off like, I don't want to come off here like I'm some woman hater, because, you know, I know I'm a psycho, but it's just like, I don't know, I just find them to be like relentless. Just every day, they just got to come at you. They just wake up, they have an agenda, and so they're like these psycho robots that never run out of batteries, and every day they just keep coming at you. Right? You gotta deal with that every single day. Hey, honey, you ready to shit? And you literally, you know, every day, it's like waves hitting the beach, you know? Every day, just eroding a little more your life away, you know? Just waking up inch by inch, you know, every day, just. Why are you hanging out with him? He drinks too much. Where'd you buy that? That's ugly. Throw it out. One day you're just hanging out in the middle of a lagoon, just floating there with your baseball cards. You're waving to your friends back on the shore. Don't get me tickets, I still like sports. Oh, here she comes. Hey, honey, how you doing? No, I'm trying to learn how to pick my battles with my girl, you know? That's what I am, you know? I used to argue all the time. I'm just trying to pick the battles. Some days, they come at you. You just got to let them go. You just let them go and follow them to whatever they want to do. Like, hey, let's go get a picnic. We'll have a picnic. You bring the good bank and you... Then other days, you just got to get your hand up. You just got to just create this perimeter or something for them to bounce off. Like, bang. You just send that psycho energy in another direction. Buy yourself a couple of hours for freedom before they bounce off something else. Bang. And they start coming back. Go see my parents. They're relentless, they never stop, and there's no reason for them to stop. You know why? Because you can't hit them. That's what it is. Think about that. There's no physical ramifications for being an ass when you're a woman. But with women, there's no line. They can just keep coming at you. Dude, they can do stuff worthy of like a suplex, and they'll just stand right next to it. They don't even have the decency to run away. They're like, light your clothes on fire. They're like, ta-da, I did that. Oh, yeah. And I was so proud of my work, I stuck around to see your reaction. I invited a couple of friends to heckle you as you try to stomp it out with your bare feet. Oh, yeah, they'll like key your car, sign their name. Susan did this. And you're sitting like, now, can I at least put her in a headlock, give her a couple of...
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3: You get to go back to bed. When my kids are up, they're up for the day, Jack. They've recently started sleeping in shifts like they're firefighters. One of them's always up breaking something in my home. And when one gets tired, they just go wake the other one up. Like they're recharging batteries or something. Like, I'm tired, you gotta go, get up, now, I'm tired. I got him on the ropes, hustle! I made you a list of stuff to do. Number one, drink the rest of his chocolate milk, he'll get super pissed. If you can't drink it all, just spill it and walk away. But make sure he knows you know you spilled it, right? Like, look at the milk, look at him, smirk. Look back at the milk, stick your foot into the milk, and then drag your foot out of the kitchen like you're a hunchback looking for sanctuary. Remember that movie we watched? Do it like that. Number two, if he ever says, hey, don't do that, say, you mean this, and then do the exact same thing. The closer you can get to his face, the better. And number three, right before he come get me, shake the dog till she pisses on the couch. But don't tell anybody, just flip the cushion over so on the next hot day, the whole house smells like piss. Now go! You gotta go! Yeah! Yeah! I bet AIDS doesn't do that, right? Does not. I don't think. I love my kids. I think they're the best. No, I do. I said that earlier. I said that I don't feel that way. But sometimes they can be annoying, especially when they're together. Like, separate, I love my kids 50 times more apiece. Because together they fight all the time. A whole summer spent with two fighting children, and it amazes you that people steal kids on purpose. Right? You never hear about two kids getting abducted at once because they know they'll just fight in the back seat the whole time.
4: Frank Caliendo.
5: I don't know what it is about John Madden. I do know. I love John Madden because he makes me feel smart. Makes me feel like a rocket surgeon. John Madden tells you things you already know. He doesn't really give you any new information. Just sits there with his NFL skadoodle drawing circles on guys' body parts. He'll say things like, if the quarterback, if he throws the ball in the receiver, if he catches it in the end zone, that's gonna be a touchdown. Even my mom, who's never watched football in her entire life, is like, no duh. Years ago, Troy Aikman from the Cowboys lost his contact lenses. This is what Madden said word for word. I couldn't make it up because it's too stupid, right? Madden actually said this.
6: Here's a guy, when he puts his contacts in, he can see better.
5: Anything else, Nostradamus of the end zone?
6: Here's a guy, when he runs, he goes faster.
5: One time he said this.
6: You gotta see, because if you can't see, then you don't know what you're looking at.
5: It does make sense.
7: You bet it does.
5: John Madden says the same thing in the beginning of the sentence that he says in the end of the sentence, and I have no idea what he's doing in the middle. Then he'll wrap it up with the words, and that's what that's all about. When John Madden says, and that's what that's all about, it's like he put a Band-Aid on a John Madden verbal tragedy, okay? Because he'll say things like,
6: great football is about great football. You have great football players playing great football. That's the best kind of football to play. But you have regular players playing great football. That's just regular great football, not great, great football. You want to see great, great football. And that's what that's all about.
5: He went over to NBC. Thank goodness he didn't get there before the Olympics a couple years ago. Because you know some executive would have wanted to throw him into some Olympic game he knew nothing about?
6: You want me to do what? Curling? Son of a bitch.
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8: I got to go skydiving for free in San Francisco, and what I learned is you get what you pay for. You do not want to go skydiving for free. Maybe like a free comedy show, free beer, something like that, but not skydiving. That is your life. And they don't let you go by yourself. The first time you go skydiving, they strap you to some dude you never met before. You don't know if this is like a career thing, weekend hobby. There aren't any plaques on the wall. I didn't even see him pack the parachute. This is all blind faith. I was like, man, I got to ask him some questions. I was like, so where'd you go to school for this? He's like, we got to jump right now. I was like, okay, all right. He's passionate. Maybe he can do this. All right. One, two, and he jump. Who jumps on two? The ground is not going anywhere. What? Why do we do that? The things I'm thinking as I'm falling to the earth, like, he's not qualified to do this. I'm just afraid. And we free fall for like a minute. And I don't know what it was, like the way the wind was blowing or the adrenaline. But like the dude, he got excited. I'm strapped to this dude. I'm in San Francisco. How you think I felt? I felt violated at 12,000 feet. I can't do anything. I'm like, he got more excited. He's like, mm-hmm. He is kissing me on the back of the neck. I tried to spit in his eye. No, I don't want to get married. No, I don't want to get married. I wanted to unbuckle the straps, but 12,000 feet is a long way to fall. And there was no X there, and I didn't know where we were going. You get molested at 12,000 feet, you see the world differently. It's like being unplugged from the Matrix. It makes you appreciate women that much more. I'm at a completely different level now. Like, I get the doors all the time. I walk on the outside of the curb if I'm taking a girl out on the date. I put the toilet seat down. I wipe around the edges for extra cool points. I even wipe on the floor now. Wipe on the floor. Guys, if you're tired or your back hurts, you have your sock. The women are like, ooh, that's gross. Guys are like, that's a good idea. That is a good idea.
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9: I was in the Middle East doing shows for the troops, and let me tell you, thank you. Well, thank you. I'm not exactly sure if they enjoyed it, since I kind of look like every other guy who's trying to kill them over there. I'm walking around trying to act very American, you know? Where's the pork at? What's up? The Middle East is a very, very religious place. No one has sex, but they smell like they just did, okay? It's not their fault. It's hot. I met a local guy over there, something, I don't know his name, something with a lot of Q's, U's, and Z's. I called him Queasnose. I said, Queasy, what's the big hullabaloo? Which is a dessert over there. What's the big problem? Why can't we get along? He's like, my friend, you must understand we look at the world differently than you do in the West. I'm like, you're exactly right, Q. We look at the world through a two-eyebrow system, okay? What is up with the monobrow? Can I get a tweezer for Teen Wolf over here? Help him out. Here's my idea for peace. Water parks. It's a hot place, man. I don't know about you, but on a hot day, a water park takes all the mean out of me. I'm a functional drunk. You put me on a flume, I turn from a total alcoholic into a giggly little fat man. Get these people on a flume! Get them wet, get them laughing. Then we shoot them. Now, easy. Calm down. Calm down. You go to the Middle East, what's the first thing you want to see? Something you've heard a lot about. A woman beaten for driving a car, right? Then you get something to eat. Now what do you want to do? Camel ride. A camel. You want to get on him, ride him around. Put a cigarette in his mouth and laugh at him. It's a tourist attraction. Just like when you go to Southeast DC, what do you want to see? Pregnant crack whore. Yeah. You want to see it, ride it, put a cigarette in her mouth, laugh at her.
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10: I have a long neck. That's my, that's probably one of my best features out of many good features, but it's, I have a very, swan-like neck, and my neck is actually 6 inches long, completely flaccid, and I'm cheating, I'm measuring from the base. I was watching porn, and our guitarist Dave did porn for a while, gay porn. And ladies, it was work. It was a job. It was, trust me, but.
11: I was a gaffer.
10: Yeah, you got gaffered all over your face. But seriously, let's take it down a second. Nazis are a-holes, and I'll be the first one to say it, because I'm edgy. Oh, they're cute when they're little. I will give them that. They're so cute. Why can't they stay small? But I always know when it's Hitler's birthday, because they announce it on Entertainment Tonight, you know. Right before they go to commercial, you see like a silhouette. And then they say, you know, this man is responsible for the deaths of 6 million Jews. Is it Ted Danson? Patrick Duffy? My niece is, my lesbian niece, their whole family is very Jewy, and she goes to Hebrew school and loves it. And she called me up and she's like, you know, Aunt Sarah, did you know that Hitler killed 60 million Jews? And I corrected her and I said, you know, I think he's responsible for killing 6 million Jews. And she said, oh yeah, 6 million, I knew that. But seriously, I mean, what's the difference? The difference is 60 million is unforgivable, young lady. But kids, you know, try to figure them out. You can't, they're kids.
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35: I remember the first time my daughter said a whole sentence. That was a big deal because she had never made a whole thought by herself. She just said the little words, and I was doing the dishes, and behind me I just hear her. She just goes, "Daddy, I don't like chicken." I dropped my plate. My wife and I cried and hugged. It's a big moment. A week later, I'm making dinner. She goes, "Daddy, I don't like chicken." "Well, we're having chicken. What are you talking about?" "I don't like chicken. I don't like you, okay? I don't like you. I don't like people that make me work and don't appreciate what I make for them. You don't like chicken? Make whatever you want then. Get out of your little plastic chair and make your own dinner. Whatever it is you want so much." When your kid won't eat, you just go crazy because you have a physical need to feed them. It's an instinct. And when they're sitting there just looking at their food, you're like, "Just eat it! You'll die, you idiot! Eat the food!" kind of like it. It doesn't matter. Put it in your face. They have your footprint at the hospital. They know that I have you. I'm not allowed to let you die. Eat it. You have a social security number. You're on the grid. Eat. If you're skinny, I go to jail. Do you understand? And I love my kids and I die for them, but my life stinks. It just does. It's what it is. When you're a parent, you know, you're, it's all the pleasures are gone. You can't sleep. You don't sleep. You don't eat. You don't eat meals. You just eat at the sink fast, standing up. Some macaroni and cheese that she didn't eat. That's your dinner now. With people yelling, hurry up. I'm just trying to get... You don't do anything fun. Your single friend's like, did you see that movie? No, I didn't see the movie, okay? And you can't even enjoy being a parent because there's no pride in it because we suck at it. Everybody sucks. We make huge mistakes. And then you just go, whoops, permanent damage there. Move on, I guess. My five-year-old has all these twitches and weird fears. I'm like, good luck with that, honey. That's all my handiwork. Sorry. And it gets harder, too. You think it's going to get easier? Like, when they're babies, you think that's the hard part. Because you got to do everything. You got to feed them. You got to put their clothes on. You got to put them in the car. You got to do everything. But you think it's going to get easier because they're going to grow up and do all this for themselves. But they're not. They're going to grow up and be able to, but they won't do it. So it's actually easier when they're babies because when you want them to eat, you just take food and just shove it in their face. You got to put on a shoe. You just take a foot and chew on it. Just pull her arms through the sweater. Throw her in the car and keep the door closed. And then you get the... Parents live for the tiny vacations from their kids. The little tiny... Like when you put your kids in the car and you close their door and that little walk around to your own door. It's like a carnival cruise. It's just the greatest. And you just stand at your door like, okay, well, that was bad. Well, that was... What did I say? That was bad. Okay.
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0: 31. It just sounds weird to say. I don't feel 31. And I don't even think that that's old, you know? It's just, I'm growing up, and that's what sucks. Because when I was a kid, I thought it was the same thing. Like, you reach a certain age, and you have to act like a grown-up. But I figured out that's not the way it works, you know? Basically, what happens is you find yourself saying things that you swore you never would, and you're like, damn it. And then it's like a realization. I had it a couple months ago. My mom said, Josh, what do you want for your birthday? I said, I don't know, maybe a vacuum and some Tupperware. And I was like, oh my God, did I just say that out loud? And I meant it. Like, even after I thought about it, I was like, I could really use those things. That is sad. Like, you should never be excited if someone gives those to you as a gift. I was depressed the whole day. I was like, what happened to me? I was cool, man. I never cared what happened to my leftovers or how clean my house was. We used to punch holes in walls after poker games, and I'd be like, don't worry about it. They'll take it out of the deposit. You know, why fix it? We'll hang a poster over it like it's the Shawshank Redemption and somebody's trying to get out. That's the old me. I miss it. Now the new me, I'll see two crumbs in the corner of my kitchen. What is this stuff all over the floor that I just swept? You know what? You guys don't respect my house, you don't respect my things, and you don't respect me, and oh my God, I'm gay. My fear is that I'm gonna be as bad as my mom. My mom, her home is immaculate, but she is a neat freak. I don't wanna be that way. I don't wanna have to dry out the kitchen sink when I'm done doing the dishes, because those clean water drops really irk me. My mom makes me glad we didn't grow up during the Old Testament. Now, I know that sounds weird, but I'm the firstborn in our family, okay? And I'm pretty sure if we lived in ancient Egypt during the plagues, and the death angel was making his way across town, my mom would have been like, son, your father and I love you very much, but we're not putting lamb's blood on our new front door, okay? That stuff is really hard to get out. I'm sure you understand.
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3: So I hate snakes, and I know where my fear of snakes comes from. It comes when I was a little kid. One day, me and my buddy were at a farm pond down in Texas. Now, we're just messing around doing kid stuff, you know? We're skipping rocks, blowing fish up with M80s. We're having a great time. He catches a water snake, he grabs it by his tail, he jerks it up, he goes, "Hey, look at this, Bill. Look at him jiggle around. You think he's dizzy?" Because Texans wonder about stuff like that. Then he starts whipping that snake around his head in a circle. Okie dokie. This snake's starting to stretch out by now. It's about twice its normal length. Now, have you ever known when somebody's going to do something to you just because they get that look in their eye? Well, he's got that look and just tossed that snake right on me. Well, yeah, hell yeah, I passed out. I don't know anybody just go, "A snake? Stop it." I mean, it's pretty hard to remain cool when you got a snake airborne at you. And lizards, oh, man, these are snakes with legs to me. And I know you people are sitting there thinking, "Geez, what a wuss." You're right. I saw this lizard on TV. Y'all may have seen this thing. If you made this lizard mad, he could get on his hind legs and run at you. Have you seen that thing? Wouldn't you flip? I mean, you're like, "Well, look at that little lizard there." And he's like, and you'd be glad you weren't on acid.
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2: So she's married and you're married 4.5 months. No ring. Snappy, snappy. You're a devil. Is your husband still jealous? Doesn't that Edgar nothing, not jelly, trust me. You know what? How rotten that makes you feel? You know what? I come home from the club with lipstick on my collar. He couldn't care less. I even got my sister to call me up in the middle of the night and disguise her voice. I figured that'll get him. I said, "Call me up in the middle of the night, pretend you're a man. Say something like, 'Is Joan there?' Edgar will go crazy. 4 o'clock comes, Mickey's big hand just past his nose. Phone rings, it's Edgar, and my sister disguising her voice. Edgar picks up the phone, my sister says, 'Is Joan there?' Edgar says, 'Your sister with a cold.'" I even pretended I was having an affair. I figured that'll kill him, right? We're lying in bed, I'm pretending I'm asleep, and I'm saying things like, "No, Tim, it's not right. No, Tim, it's not right. No, no, Tim, it's not right. It's not right." The next morning, Edgar left me a note. "Tell Tim it's all right." You know how that can hurt a wife? I'm just not doing things right, that's all. Look, I got thrown out of the supermarket. A college graduate. I was on the 8-item line with a 9th item. Big deal. And who? Because I don't like to stand on line too much. I'd rather like go through the quick item line a lot, you know, than stand still. So I had... No, because you keep thinking, you know, tick, tick, tick. So I'm on the... I had 7 items originally. I had Wesson Oil, beads of bleach, 2 Jell-Os, a Mighty Fine, a Hollywood Diet, and a Corn Toastie. 7? Everyone with me? I'm walking to the 8-item line or less. Suddenly I spot Babbo. 2 for $19. Exactly. Now, I want those Babbos, and I want them now, see? So I checked the 8-item line. What kind of a nasty witch is going to throw you out of the 8-item line with an extra item, right? And she looked very nice. Typical housewife, high heel socks, very simply dressed, wearing a green eyeshade and smoking a banana. Don't you think she called manager? She's on the 8-item line with a 9th item. They're pulling me out of line. I'm drinking the Wesson Oil, the whole thing. They stand me in front of everybody, the A&P, they stand me on a box of Woman's Days and burn my stamp books. Exactly, you understand. 3 years of eating garbage. Twice I almost died of glue poisoning. I used to buy green stamps. I used to buy tanks full of gas for the stamps. We don't even have a car. I was saving for the 1,000 cup percolator. Call me crazy. I just wanted to be able to say everyone to my house after the rally. 1,000 cup percolator.
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5: Now, there are 2 reasons why babies are christened, right? There's the real reason, which is the church are trying to recruit people who can't talk. Then there's the second reason, the Bible's reason, God's reason. This is why God wants you to christen your child. Because if you don't christen your child and it dies in infancy, it doesn't get into heaven. Aww. So if you are religious, your God sounds like a super guy. But if he lets one dead baby into heaven, then he has to let all the dead babies into heaven. And before you know it, heaven's just filled with dead babies. And let's not act like these babies didn't know what they did. Now, it's not lost on me that when I tell a joke for this many people, that in this room, there's a good chance there's a couple who lost their child in infancy, and I'm a comedian, I'm meant to make you laugh, and I've just reminded you of the most horrible thing that ever happened to you, and for that I am sorry. But if you weren't smart enough to get a pedophile in a dress to put a small amount of water on the child's forehead, what did you think was going to happen, right? As far as I'm concerned, you're bad parents. And that's why God took your child away from you. Because I think we all know that God makes no mistakes. So. Maybe you did.
1: All comedy, all the time. I Heart Comedy.
4: You always can tell somebody from Brooklyn, they always lose their neck. Yo, what up, son? What up, son? Everything is son. What up, son? What's up, son? The son is our son. What up, son? How your grandson, son? Everything is son, son, son, son, son. Tiger Woods is stupid, not for cheating, but for having one cell phone. What type of player do you know have one cell? You a billionaire. You could buy AT&T. What happened to friends and family? And then he leaving messages. You don't leave messages on a hoes phone. They get missed calls. He's like, hey, hi, Tiger here. Hey, Tiger here, Tiger here. Yeah, Tiger here, Tiger here. Tiger Woods got three sides, the black side, the white side, and the Asian side. And it was the white side that left that message. Hey, hi, Tiger here. Because the black side was like, bitch, if you don't change this, I'm about to TKO you. And it was the Asian side that wrecked the car because Asians can't drive for nothing, man. Tiger forgot he was Asian. He's like, oh, I forgot. I thought Asian. Then everybody's upset with Tiger. I can't believe Tiger would do that. Tiger should have done that. Tiger Woods is a billionaire. Do you know how much ass you can get with $1 billion? I know guys with $20 and a pack of Newports would try to screw your whole neighborhood. Hey, hi, Tiger here, Tiger here. If I was a billionaire, I wouldn't even use my real name. Hey, what's your last name? Air, first name. Billion. We got a wild whale that's killing people in SeaWorld. That's not funny, but the headlines were funny. Killer whale kills. What the hell you think a killer whale gonna do? If you go to Brooklyn, somebody named Killer Mike, you don't think he gonna give you no roses. I gotta get the hell out. Killer Mike is at the blocks, son. And that whale wasn't a regular whale, he was a notorious whale. He killed two people before he got to SeaWorld. Now white people gotta find something else to save. White people used to love save whales. Save the whales. We gotta save the whales. Once that whale killed that white chicken, that whale turned into a pit bull. Look. Damn O.J. Simpson whale, get out of here.
6: Robin Williams.
7: We have to have our mental facilities intact. I remember when they first sent the anthrax in the mail, people were going, don't open your mail. I went, why? There's white powder in envelopes.
8: Really?
7: Well, I'm afraid I used to look for that. Would you inhale it? Yeah. Yeah. Your mother and I weren't online. We did lines. Yeah. Yeah, and there were ninjas on the lawn trying to kill us. And now there are people trying to kill us. Remember when they sent anthrax to Daschle's office in Congress? They cleaned that place up immediately. It's like hazmat suits. They'd get everybody out of Congress. Come on, everybody out! Everybody out! And then the congressman came out going, but the rest of you, go about your lives. We'll be underground totally safe. I do believe there is a cure for whatever's out there, whatever bioterrorism weapon they may use against us. And it lies within Keith Richards. I think that. I believe Keith is the only man who can go anthrax. All right.
9: doesn't go with my E. coli. Keith Richards is the only man to make the Osbournes look Amish. He can go to a drug dealer and the guy's going, I'm out, man. These are troubled times, my friend. Hardcore security in New York. Yes, Washington. Yes, San Francisco. Not so hardcore. Golden Gate Bridge, at one end there's a Hummer, and I'm talking about the car. Two National Guardsmen in that Hummer. At their other end, another Hummer with two National Guardsmen. Problem is, the Hummer and the National Guardsmen are in jungle camouflage. For those of you who have ever been to San Francisco, the bridge is bright orange. So you feel like going, be very, very quiet. I'm looking for terrorists.
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10: Everybody's got that one girlfriend that has a poor moral barometer. She'll get in a car with any guy, as long as it looks warm. And she'll rationalize why he's not a rapist based solely on the way that he's dressed. Every girl's had to do this, right? You have to make these like game time decisions. You're like, he's not gonna rape me. He's wearing Nike Dunks. Guys, come over here. Your friend goes over to the guy. She bends down like a streetwalker. She's like, hi, what's your name? Todd. Oh, that's a fun name. That's a really exotic name. Oh, you gave us a ride? Okay, that's really fun. My name is Crystal. Nice to meet you. Hold on a second. You guys, he's gonna give us a ride. He's gonna give us a ride. Do you want to go with him? Your friends know better. They're on the other side of the street, huddled together like, Crystal, get away. We're not, get away, he's not. Crystal's stupid and she's already, she's like, hold on one second. Thank you so much. I really like your chin strap. It's really attractive. Hold on one second. Hold on, man. You guys, he's going to give us a ride. Like, do you want to just keep walking? Sarah, you're being a bitch. You are, like we talked about this earlier when you were in the bathroom. You're being, this is like what we talked about. You're being, do you not want to, you don't want to go with him? You got, hold on one second. Thank you so much. Hold on one second. Okay, hold on one second. Hold on a second. You got, he's going to give us, he's being nice. Stop it. Stop it. He's not going to rape us. He's not going to rape us. You have to whisper the rape part. Just in case that was his intention, you don't want to offend him ahead of time. God forbid you offend him and he leaves. Oh no, then what? He's not gonna rape us. He's wearing Skechers. That's fair. Now you're in hour three. You didn't take the ride from chin straps, so you're walking, you're cold, no one knows where they're going because you're all relying on girl GPS. For those of you that don't know, girl GPS pretty much consists of one girl doing this. I feel like it's this way.
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11: Where I grew up in Florida, you could see the space shuttle go up. Psst, we didn't live that close, but you could still see it. Psst. And hey, Houston, yeah, Florida, Houston, we do the space together, man. See how you're free to love me? But I'm sure a bunch of us in this room wanted to be astronauts, right?
12: Yeah.
11: I know I did when I was a kid, man. Where do you lose those dreams? I know I'm not an astronaut. I already have to be good at math.
12: Yeah.
11: And I suck at math. I can't even balance a checkbook. And that is Mr. Boggs' fault. Mr. Boggs was my algebra teacher. It's Mr. Boggs' fault I'm standing here telling jokes instead of exploring the moon today. Because Mr. Boggs would always roll his chalk in his hand when he would talk to the class. And when he would turn around to write at the chalkboard, he'd always discreetly scratch. And then when he'd turn around, he would always have these big chalk fingerprints. And I was always far too busy laughing at the chalk fingerprints to pay attention to any of the math going on. Tom, would you stand and tell the class what X means? X means it's time for you to scratch again. That's all I know. When an X pops up, it is a scratching festival at the chalkboard. I'll never be an astronaut. Yeah. Woohoo!
12: energize your day with Body by Jake Radio. Turn someday into right now.
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23: I like messing with old men, too, because I'm telling y'all something, ladies. Old men, they will love you just the way you are. Baby, you not fat. You just motor love. Come on to daddy. I'm like, all right, baby. But I really like handicapped men. I like handicapped men because a handicapped man get a check and a good parking space. See? See, ladies, you want control of a man, get you one like I had. I had one in a wheelchair, see? You can take his wheelchair and be gone all day. He can't go nowhere. He got his wheelchair. Where you going to, Legs? That was his nickname, Legs. Where you crawling to? You ain't going nowhere. I got your damn wheelchair. Your girlfriend complaining. I don't know where my man is and where mine is. That's right. I talk smack to my man, but I ain't never been hit by a man. Never, ever have I been hit by a man. Not like some women been hit lately. She needed her umbrella. Ella, Ella. I would have kicked Chris Brown's ass double mix. Thank you. See, I ain't never been hit by a man. I have been choked and shot at before. He wanted his wheelchair back, see that? He was choking the hell out of me. Oh, damn, your arms are strong. Your legs don't work, but your arms are strong. There are three ways that you know that a man loves you, ladies. Three ways. Number one, if a man hand you the remote control to the TV, that man loves you. Number two, if a man see you sitting on the toilet and don't run screaming down the hall, that man loves you. Any man can see you boo-boo, that is your husband, all right? All the chocolate chip cookies and diet pills we eat smell like something to crawl in us and die. If that man can handle that smell, that is your boo, all right? Keep him. Number three, if a man sit and watch the Oprah Winfrey Show with you all day, that man is gay, all right? That's...
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24: Try not to smile on stage, but it's fun. Performing is fun. I spilled some vodka on the carpet yesterday, so we vacuumed it, then the vacuum was drunk. The Hoover could not vacuum in a straight line.

0: It's a nice musical name. 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He's being allowed to work once again, Muhammad Ali. He wasn't for a while, as you know. For about 3.5 years, they didn't let him work. Of course, he had an unusual job, beating people up. It's a strange calling, you know. But it's one you're entitled to. Government didn't see it that way. Government wanted him to change jobs. Government wanted him to kill people. He said, no, that's where I draw the line. I'll beat him up, but I don't want to kill him. And the government... the government said, well, if you won't kill him, we won't let you beat him up. It was a spiteful move, you know. All because he didn't want to go to Vietnam. And now, of course, we're leaving Vietnam. We're leaving through Laos, Cambodia, and Thailand. It's the overland route. It's the long way out. You gotta go through China and Russia to get out that way. What are we gonna tell them, man?
1: We'll only be here 6 weeks, just looking for the Ho Chi Minh Trail.
0: Well, maybe they'll go for it, you know. Of course, you have to remember why we're over there in the first place. Oh, yeah! It always comes to me to free those people so they can have industry. U.S. industry. Those are the middle two letters of the word industry. U.S. And that is our job around the world. Run in, free some people, and whip a little industry on them.
1: Here's your industry. Cool it a while, will you?
0: So they can enjoy the benefits of industry that we have come to enjoy.

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1: I was at home last week and my nephew called our house, and I never answer the phone in my house, ever. And I think he was surprised that I did. And I answered the phone. He goes, "Uncle Ron, is that you?" I said, "Yeah, it's me." He goes, "Uncle Ron, did you know it's okay to be gay?" That's why I don't answer the phone at my house right there. Now it's my problem. I'm like, "Well, you're right. It is okay to be gay. Do you know what gay means?" He goes, "That's where a man likes a man or a woman likes a woman, but they can't have babies." Pretty close. You believe that? 6 years old, this kid knows what gay means? I didn't find out what gay meant until I started hitchhiking. I wrote a book, 7 Silly Secrets Truckers Just Don't Want You to Know. My wife and I are big fans of the reality TV show on HBO called Pornucopia, Sex in the Valley. It's a reality show about the pornography industry in the San Fernando Valley, which is where most of it's made. And we bought the first season because it's hilarious. And this one episode was about guys that were straight porn stars, but they were doing gay porn because it pays 5 times the money. And they're interviewing this guy, and he goes, "Yeah, I was in a scene yesterday with 5 guys at the same time, and I'm not even gay." I was like, "You're gayer than I am." If you can even think of what to do with 5 at the same time, you're way gayer than I am.
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2: But the pot laws are totally different. Laws of pot, way more relaxed. Like in Canada, the punishment, if you are caught within the possession of over a kilo, the punishment is you have to share. I think I'm too old to do drugs. I am too old. I had this moment. Because this is what happened. I know people are

0: like, please, no. Jane, is it so? A friend of mine offered me some ecstasy, right? She was like, do you want to do some ecstasy? And I was like, no. And she was like, okay, like, why so adamant? I'm like, my life is different. Things have changed, okay? For one, I don't have 2 weeks clear on either side of this day. All right. I need that now planned in advance on a calendar. I need a list of activities. I need to know where there's a meadow. Like, I need a lot of things now in order to be able to enjoy it. Can't be all willy-nilly with my drug use. And I don't enjoy smoking pot anymore. Do not enjoy it because my life has changed. I'm full of worries and concerns. Like now, if I smoke a little pot, I'm like, my taxes. Like, that's where I'm at. Brutal. I don't think people are the cops. I think they're the IRS. That's the problem. And I remember my swan song, the very last time I took ecstasy. I was living up in Toronto. And a friend of mine said, you know, let's go down to New York for a big, fun party weekend. And I was like, okay. So we're driving down, and my friend's like, hey, do you want to do some coke off the dashboard? And I was like, I don't know, it's a Honda. And then, bit of a waste, right? So then we came to New York, and we went out on this, like, very fun, expensive evening. We went out, and we were drinking champagne, and we were eating raw oysters. And then we took ecstasy. And then we puked. Because that's what that combination does. Yeah. And I remember just staring at the puke going, oh my God, that was so expensive. Which is how you know you are too old. You are too old. If you're trying to budget in vomit, you are too old.
1: Dimitri Martin.
2: I like to go to concerts because I love to see my favorite band through the phone of the ass standing in front of me. Wonder what he's going to text to somebody later. They should just call the news, what's wrong? Hi, it's 6 o'clock. Here's what's wrong. Now for the local news, here's the worst that happened the closest to you. All right. If I were an anesthesiologist, I'd be the funny guy at work. Like when people are going under, I'd be like, no, wait. I was on the highway and I saw a sign that said live nude girls. And I was thinking, you probably don't need the live. I wasn't even thinking about the girl's mortality until you brought it up. Dead nude girls. Pull over, man, I'm feeling kind of curious. Injured nude girls. Perfect, let's go there. They're still alive, but they can't get away. That's my kind of lady. Mortals Strip Club. Now on the ICU stage, Amber. She just kind of wheels out, her foot's up, and I guess.
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4: I think dating is a really revolutionary statement I'm about to make, but dating is difficult. My friend one time was like, you should, like, be casual. Just, like, go on a coffee date. Like, who goes on coffee dates? Has anyone here ever been on a coffee date before? It seems like the worst idea. It's like, go on a coffee date. Oh, yeah, because my best foot forward is jittery with diarrhea and coffee breath. Some barista with, like, a ton of tattoos talking to her friend on the phone about, like, she can't decide whether to do roller derby or burlesque. Like, neither. But I always found it difficult, like, trying to pick up girls, and I could, like, talk to girls, but I found picking up girls, like, really hard to do. Like on a scale of 1 to Prince, 1 being the worst, and for some reason in my mind, Prince is the best person in the world at sex. And I don't know if it's, like, the periwinkle eyeshadow or the, like, the velour onesies. But I picture Prince like this tiny hummingbird who just comes up and just sort of like, and you're just like, thank you, Prince. Thank you. And he's just like, you're welcome. So on that scale of one to Prince, I would say I'm like Jim Belushi. And I think it's that I never quite learned how to talk dirty. Like, I used to do like baby talk. I know, I agree. In hindsight. But I would do baby talk and I'd be like, oh, you like that? And then I tried to like age it up. But now I just sound like a creepy old dude, you know? Like, feel that hot coffee breath on your neck? That's that good Dunkin' Donuts coffee, baby.
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0: house, right? 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And old Dirt is like,
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0: What is what? You wanted 18 states and 2 territories. 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
2: I swear to God, sometimes you ever get that belly. 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But now it's just hey.
3: Hi, how you doing?
2: So my belly gets so big sometimes when I have sex, I slap my own belly.
4: Thank you, Steve.
3: Let's go.
2: Because working out sucks, man. Working out stinks.
3: So I'm going to work out.
2: Every piece of equipment at the gym makes you look like a transformer.
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4: That's a jump.
2: It sucks. Girls get pissed off when you go into the gym. You going to the gym? Look at me. Are you going to the gym? Hey, you gonna go to the gym? What? You gonna pick up other chicks? You can't pick up girls on a treadmill. Hey, what's going on? How you doing? That's good to be. You know, you're all out of breath. You know, how you doing?
3: Trying my best to, you know, cookity, clack, hello. Senor,
2: hi. You sound Latino, or you sound like Michael J. Fox.
3: Hello, come on, Doc. Come on.
2: No. That's because of Parkinson's, you know? He just has that inflection when you're,
3: come on, cookie. Come on, you know, hola, what's that?
2: It's like Latino Michael J. Fox.
3: Hola, what's that? He's flux capacitor.
2: I swear, because sometimes Latino, like I said, they sound out of breath.
3: Hello? He,
2: if you want to learn Spanish, get on a treadmill, run your ass off, right? You're running. When you run out, you're so much out of breath, the Latino words come out. Oh, smoke. I can't believe it. I can't believe I'm speaking Spanish.
3: Hola, ¿cómo estás?
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11: So yes, college girls may be easy, but they're still discriminating. You know what I mean? They're not going to have sex with just anybody. You know who college girls like to have sex with? Stars of basic cable television programming. Not me, though. Not me. I'm married. I thought he was gay. No. Not gay. A lot of people think I'm gay. I know this because I have Googled myself 3 or 4 times a day. And what I have found is that inevitably, when people are talking about me or projects that I'm involved in, there'll be a topic heading that says this, gay? Question mark? Or oftentimes just gay, period. And I've had that my whole life. Like, I remember in high school, I had a nickname, Faggot. Loved high school. I've never understood why it is that if people call you gay, like that's somehow supposed to be emasculating in some way. Because it seems to me, if you're gay, what you're saying is, I am so much man, a woman isn't enough for me. I need another man. That's how masculine I am. If you want to emasculate somebody, I've got suggestions for you. The next time you're at a birthday party with one of your guy friends and they bring the birthday cake out, after everybody finishes singing happy birthday and right before he blows out the candles, you blow out the candles. He will be really upset, but he'll be embarrassed as to the reason that he's upset. And the reason is, because you stole his wish. Dude, you stole my wish! I was gonna wish for a Shetland pony! Here's something else you can do. Say you're at a restaurant. It could be any restaurant. Denny's, for example. You very subtly ask your friend what he's getting, and he'll be like, yeah, I think I'm gonna get the Grand Slam, some toast, some coffee. When the waitress comes over and asks if you're ready to order, order for him. Yeah, he's gonna have the Grand Slam, some toast, some coffee, some sausage. Good, thanks. And there's nothing he can say to you, really, because you've told the truth. You know what I mean? But the best part is if the waitress has a question, she'll ask you. Here's another thing you can do. When you're going through a toll booth, you know, sometimes the cops are manning the toll booth and they take the money. When you drive through, this is an easy thing to do. You give him the money, he takes it, you go, thanks, lover, and you drive away. So, yeah. Not gay. Married. To a lady. With a penis.
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12: So, it's good to be here in Pleasanton. Very nice. I enjoy being here with middle to upper class white people. Thank you for having me in your town. I love Crate and Barrel, the Pottery Barn. It's great. I had very fine Chinese food at P.F. Chang's. That was delicious. That is the best Chinese food I ever had cooked by Mexicans. I'm telling you right now. Thank you, Pleasanton. For the great wall of Tijuana. Our great... You ever go in there? Like, it's all Hispanic people cooking like food, right? You see like hot white chicks serve the food. It's like the cast of Dawson's Creek in there.
13: Like, did Brad tell you about the hot sauce? Hi. My name is Michelle. I'm from the Hunan province.
12: It's like, no, you're from Walnut Creek. What the hell are you talking about? P.F. Chang's, there's only one Asian employee in there, and it's usually like an older Asian woman that hates all of the Asians that come inside. Like, we betrayed our people by going in there. Hello, welcome to P.F. What are you doing here? She gives me like a hard time. So can I have like a bottle of water with the water still in the bottle? Oh, you want a bottle, you baby? You want some milk? You want me to hold you? You want to cry now? Where are my Asians at? I don't see, I only see like a couple of, is there a few? Okay, one person, thank you. Thank you for coming. It's a long drive from San Jose, I know. Thank you for coming up here. Fremont, bitch!
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14: So, I do have an inflated sense of self. I consider myself a big thinker, an important thinker, a global, far-reaching thinker. I do the big thinking in my apartment. I'm very important. So important that I had to go out and buy a red phone. Just in case there was a crisis. So now I have the right phone. And the FBI and the CIA, I really thought they had everything under control. I thought they knew what was going on with everybody. I thought they had a camera in the air in a satellite right now taking very accurate pictures of my prostate. I thought they had that kind of technology. I thought they knew everything about everybody. But it turns out they're really no different than many other government bureaucracies, say the post office or the Department of Motor Vehicles. Just, 50, 60-year-old men waiting for their pensions to kick in. Hey, Mark, what happened to the funny? It seems that you just made some broad-stroking, anti-American, weird, and conspiratorial statements with not a lot of funny in them. And you're making us think in directions that we weren't prepared to do here, and perhaps even judge you a bit. What is it that you're about, Mark? I don't know. I'm a conspiratorial thinker. I like to take sort of like little fragments of random information that's unprovable and string them all together in order to make myself feel special and important and have secret wisdom. I like to deal with conjecture as opposed to facts. Secondhand news is better. You know, facts are so dry and logical, and they enable people to be mean. When you talk in fairy tales and imaginative ideas, people are like, hey, what are you talking about? I don't know, man. Yeah, I thought the FBI had a file on me. I thought that I was, that special. You know, it was like, the sad thing was, I think I kind of wanted them to have a file on me. I think it was some sort of secret little 60s fantasy I had, man. That's how important I am. I demand to see my file. It's my right as an American to see my FBI file. Mark Maron, comedian, provocateur. Yeah, I'll wait. What? No. There must be one of Mark Maron. Really? Can you do like a super search or nothing? Yeah, no, that was a Letterman appearance. That's not really, yeah. I mean, why would they waste manpower on me unless they were breaking guys in or punishing them, you know? What kind of stakeout would that be? Well, it's noon and he's still in bed. All right, look, he's going to make a phone call. No crying for no reason. Yeah, this guy's not an enemy of the state. He's an enemy of himself.
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3: See, I'm recording this album and it's so frustrating because I don't know any jokes. I mean, I hear jokes all the time. People always, if you're in my line of work, people are, they just fester to tell you a joke. People will recognize me and go, hey, I got a good joke for you. Do you want to hear a joke?
15: Yeah, that'd be a treat, yeah.
3: I haven't heard jokes every night of my life for 10 years. Yeah, that'd be a real special occasion. The reason I don't like jokes is because
16: Because jokes essentially are just tiny little lies, you know? And, you know, because they're never true, right? People always go, like, look, come on, guy, let me tell you a joke. I go, okay, yeah, okay. Guy says, okay, like, these two guys, wait, I messed it up. Yeah, get it right, pal, you know? There's these two guys. No, wait, there's a black guy and a priest, right? And then they walk into a bar, right? And then there's a parrot there and a dog and a bunch of other assorted animals, but they're from a different joke that I'm not going to get into right now. I'll show you where they lose me. At this point, they go, so then the guy, he orders a drink. And then this monkey runs down the stairs. This is where they lose me. This is exactly the point where they lose me. Because then the guy goes, and then the guy says, like you would need a punchline. And then the guy says, so that's why I don't have any jokes. These are the same ingredients as in a battery. There's so many chemicals in a can of tab. It says right here, they can't even put it all on one side panel. It says, see other can.
0: I Heart Comedy.
1: Doug Benson.
17: Sometimes when I'm out on the road, I'll get caught smoking weed in my hotel room. I've probably stayed in about 1,000 hotel rooms and smoked weed in most of them. And I've only been caught like 4 times. You know, because I'm extra precautious. I know what I'm doing. You know, I wet a towel and put it down the crack of the door that leads out into the hallway, just in case some security guard or some weirdo that thinks marijuana smells bad, or that they might get crazy high just from smelling it through a crack in a door. So none of those people get upset. I'll crack a window in the room if there is one, but a lot of them are sealed off. So you can't do that. Maybe I'll bring a smoke buddy. That's the thing that you blow into, and it just, I don't know what it does. It just captures the smoke and just hangs on to it. If you smell it, it's horrible. So just blow into it. Don't smell it. And the first time I got caught, it totally took me by surprise because there was like on my credit card bill, there was a charge from a hotel. I played a gig in Appleton, Wisconsin. Really? Because the people there don't seem that excited about it. That's the home of the Houdini Museum, and that's because everyone there wishes they could disappear. Or at the very least, put on a straitjacket and hang upside down for a while. Yeah, I love Appleton. And I do. But not that hotel so much. Because I looked at my bill and it said $200. And I was like, they charged me for an extra night. What's that about? So I called them up, all ready to have an angry argument about them overcharging me. I'm like, what's with this $200 charge in my bill? And the guy's like, you smoked in your room. Now I had to think fast. Without missing a beat, I shot right back. No, I didn't. Because how's he going to prove it, right? And he says, the housekeeper smelt it. And here's where I got really clever. Because I said, maybe she dealt it.
0: For the laughs never stop coming. I Heart Comedy.

0: Welcome to my TV show. I'm Dr. Eileen Dacey, author of the best-selling book, I'm Great, You're Great. Founder of Fundamental and Developmental Psychology, better known as FAD. Today we're going to discuss the sad case of a distraught husband who's been writing me for over a month. Let me read some of his letters. I think, hey, they'll be self-explanatory. Here's one. Dear doctor, I'm writing to you because something odd is happening to my home life. It's about my wife. It all began the other morning when my children and I went down to the kitchen to give our breakfast orders like we always do. I asked her to please make sure the eggs weren't too hard this time. Billy asked her to make sure they weren't too soft. Chris said he wasn't eating anything because we were out of Captain Crunchies. Suddenly, without any warning, she laid the toaster on its side and began shooting Pop-Tarts at us. P.S. I recall she once said, I made love like a Pop-Tart. Could this be a clue? Here's another. Dear doctor, things are getting worse. It's becoming impossible to spend time in the kitchen anymore. Things shoot out at us from the toaster. She makes the floor so slippery it's impossible to stay afoot in any normal way. Lately, she's acquired the strange habit of taking our dirty laundry, sprinkling it, putting it in the refrigerator, and saying she will iron it later. Is there a wife rehabilitation center you can refer me to? P.S. Did I mention her mean habit of cooking up all the food as soon as she gets home from the market so that all we ever have is leftovers? Now, here's the most recent, and the handwriting is beginning to slant downward on the page in this one. Dear doctor, I'm beginning to dread coming home nights. Today, I came in to find her sitting in front of the television set, clicking the remote control device at the children. She shows her anger in a thousand little ways, like carving curse words across the butter, words I didn't even know she knew. And last week, she took all my shirts and with a magic marker drew a ring around each collar. Hey, Father, you're great, I'm great, we're all great. Sounds to me like it's your problem, not hers. And folks, don't go away. Remember that woman who wrote me about men always being after her body? She thought when she got married it would end. Now she finds she's not even safe in her own home. Right after this message, we'll discuss that.
1: I like sports. I used to run track and field in college. I like that. I didn't like running in hot weather, though. And then when I go to a meet somewhere where it was hot, they would always be a lot better than me. I once went to a meet in Mississippi. Whew. I think they was just running because they were scared. That's what I thought. I like, that's why they beat me. They got motivation. As great as this country is, there's still some pockets of intolerance. It's amazing. I was in Mississippi. I'm going to tell you something. I was in a small town, and they didn't like you if you were different. And you didn't just have to be black, though. You could have been Jewish or Asian or could read or spell. Just different. That's different. They just didn't like you. I went to a Chinese restaurant in this little town. I had to see what Chinese people looked like in a small town in Mississippi. You could tell no Chinese people had ever been there. I looked at the menu. Sweet and sour grits is not Chinese food. They didn't even give me a fortune cookie. They gave me a biscuit with a handwritten note shoved in the middle. I got stopped by a Mississippi State trooper. He was a quintessential John Grisham character. A big pot belly, some sort of stains, I don't know, gravy or tobacco juice or something on it. Them dark mirror glasses and that hard-rimmed hat. He's looking all in the car with the flashlight. It's broad daylight. He got the flashlight out. And he actually said, "You colored people sure do like to drive fast, don't you?" I was like, "Excuse me, sir, but I am mahogany American." White people looking around going, did they change their name again? I don't know. I didn't get a memo. I don't know. I just said that to shake him up because, come on, people, that's a misnomer. We're all colored. All of us are colored, not just black people. We're all colored. Somebody comes up to you and they're transparent. Run at the freaking alien. Go. Don't ask no questions. Go. I know it is confusing, though, these name changes that we have put upon you. I admit it. I accept responsibility. Because it's hypocritical, I do believe. There are certain names you can't call us. We'll get very mad at you. But we have them in the names of organizations that represent us. United Negro College Fund. You know you can't call us a Negro. But we will accept your donation. I know even when I was a kid, I was confused because in the 70s, we were known as Afro-Americans. But we didn't come from Afroca. Afro was a popular black hairstyle in the 70s. Big mushroom cloud of kinky hair. That'd have been like you white people taking a popular hairstyle, calling yourselves bouffant American.
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4: Oh,
3: what else did I want to... There was some new things I wanted to talk about. I'm losing my memory. Isn't that scary? Anybody else turn 40 besides me? That's 40. Okay, it's cool. But you got to go for the exam. You know what I'm talking about? Yeah. Oh, yeah. But they don't... Society, they just drill it into you. You're 40. Hallmark has a card. Happy birthday, bend over. I went. Scared. I was a little scared. It was very weird because it was a weird dynamic. I was afraid it was going to hurt, but I was more afraid that it wouldn't. So it's a no-win. It's a no-win exam. No, I mean, whatever. That's enough of that. It was a very weird thing. It wasn't weird. All right, I'll tell you about it. The doctor said something very weird to me. He was a great doctor. He was in New York City. But first of all, they tell me the night before. Has anybody had the exam recently? I don't know if I was being... They were playing a trick on me. But he told me the night before, you have to buy an enema. An enema. You have to give yourself an enema. Is that how you phrase it? I don't know. You and an enema have to go in a room. Whoever you say it. Okay. I whatever. That was weird for me too. That happens. The next day I go exam. Okay, things went fine in the exam. I'm in the doctor's office after, and he's giving me the update. And this was the most uncomfortable part. He looks at me, goes, everything looks fine. He goes, you did a great job with your enema. I swear. Now, here's the thing. I'm the first to admit I'm not good with a compliment, you know? Yeah. Really, somebody tells me, hey, nice haircut. I don't know what to say back. How do you respond to that? And I'm trying to think of it, and then he trumps himself with this. Who helped you with it? I wish I was making that up. Who helped you? First of all, how many possible answers are there? What do you think I'm going to say? Oh, you know, it's funny, the UPS man came around. And, we've never made eye contact before. What kind of question is that? And why did he have to know? Was he that sure, you know, that it was a two-person job? Was that it? Was it that good? I was afraid to insult him and tell him it was only me. I didn't want to, you know, I think he might snap. You're not going to tell me that was all you.
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6: I met this woman and I really liked her. As soon as I met her, all I could think of, I was wondering if there was such a thing as the opposite of restraining order. I liked it because she wasn't normal. She liked to dance really fast to very slow music, which I found very erotic. Due to a head injury as a small boy, I was playing jacks way too fast. Her eyes were a little bit too close together, like the headlights on a Jeep. I used to call her AC. Almost Cyclops. In her spare time, she liked to waste time. She was a mail order bridesmaid. She would drink so much, she would slur her pauses. She lived in a beautiful house, had cathedral floors. You walk in, you just fall right down into the middle. We went out for about 6 months. Then she left. She went back to school in Seattle. She was studying forensic astronomy. She wrote me this beautiful letter, and I read it in the bottom. I crossed her name off, and I wrote my own name, and I sent it back to her. And I never heard from her ever again. apparently she didn't like what she wrote.
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5: This happens all over the country. Sometimes these news stories pop up. I don't know if you ever seen these. Be like a news story about like a nursing home cat that can predict death. It's a weird thing. Here's a story. It's same thing every time. Basically, a nursing home will own a cat. Cat will run around the terminal illness ward of the place, jump up in a patient's bed. Within 2 hours, patient will be dead. And scientists are like, geez, how does a cat know? Can it smell death coming? What's going on here? Hey, Mr. Wizard, maybe some of these people are allergic to cats. I mean, they're on their deathbed. A little bit of cat dander ought to finish the job, right? Like, maybe the thing's laying on their IV or something. Someone get Kitty Kevorkian away from these people. I think that I could predict death, too, if I was a murderer. People will be like, boy, that Shane Moss is quite the psychic, isn't he? Jesus, like, every time he wraps his hands around someone's neck, they're dead within 2 minutes. How does he know?
2: Love comedy? You've come to the right place. 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
8: I'm smoking 3 packs a day in Houston. I live in L.A. 2 years ago, they made it illegal to smoke in bars in Los Angeles where I live. Yeah, that sucks. But what sucks worse is in the last 6 months, they've gone that extra step in enforcing it. They have big vice raids, vice cops going in undercover to bars now, hiding in the darkness, waiting for everyone to light up, and then they spring out of the darkness and bust you. Dress up like a smoker tonight, Bob. We're going in undercover. Ooh. We might need backup on this one. Are there any vice cops in here? How do you do that for a living? I don't understand. I first read these stories and I think, don't you have real crime to fight somewhere? But then you think about it, vice cops don't fight real crime. That's not their job. Real cops fight real crime. Now, the thing is, every vice is already a punishment in itself. There should be no such thing as a vice law. Every vice is only a bad habit, and the punishment is inherent in the act. You smoke cigarettes, you get cancer, you die. You don't need a ticket on top of it. I've done every vice there is, and they're all punishment in themselves. You gamble, you lose your money, the house has the edge. You watch too much porno, it's got a downside. I've done every vice that you can think of. I have drank till I couldn't remember my own name. I've done coke till my nose was bleeding like the fourth week of Lilith Fair. I didn't have to have someone tell me it was wrong afterwards. I figured it out all on my own. And I've had hookers before. I've had 6, 8, 15 hookers in my life. I never woke up the next day going, man, I'm glad I got a hooker last night. I'm a genius. You say I could have saved $185. What was I thinking? I'm never drinking again. To go to jail on top of that, that's double jeopardy. That's unconstitutional. You're a sicko, man. You're a loser. That's wrong and degrading to women. Aren't you the same guy who will sit in a bar and lie to chicks till last call? Tell them any story you can come up with. Never call her again. Leave her crying by a telephone that'll never ring. You're a great guy.
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9: So if you can't tell, I'm 5 months pregnant, everybody. A little over 5 months. There's a chair here. There's a chair here just in case I get a little lightheaded. I need to sit down. sit down, tell some stories, Bill Cosby style for you. Please don't make note of it too loudly. I got my water, I'm set. And people ask me like, oh, so are you going to have an epidural? You're going to have an epidural? Yes, I'm going to have an epidural. Of course. At that point, I won't have had a drink for almost a year. And someone is sanctioning like pharmaceutical painkillers to be shot right into my spine. Yes, please. Let's party. I'm ready. A few years ago, actually, a gay friend of mine asked me if I might like to have a child for him and his partner. And I said no. And but, you know, now, you know, I think I should have said yes and laid down some ground rules, you know. Okay, so the stipulations being no fertility drugs, no petri dishes, no turkey basters. How bad do you want this baby? I'll give you 5 tries. And I've had sex enough times without a condom to know that luck is on my side.
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7: Todd Barry.
10: I open for bands sometimes, people. I do. I got an offer to open for this band, Sugar Ray. Thank you, hipster laugh. Extra loud hipster laugh. Oh my God. Anyways, I could have opened for Sugar Ray at this casino in Connecticut, and I turned it down. But then I regretted it. I was like, man, a killer casino crowd. Then, of course, after the show, hanging out with Sugar Ray for the world's most awkward evening. Todd, what's it like playing a comedy club? I don't know. What's it like playing a state fair? Probably similar, I'm guessing. Same food, I bet. There was a weird double bill in Jones Beach on Long Island. I swear to God, Jethro Tull with special opening act, Suzanne Vega. I saw this in the New York Times. I had to step away from the paper and then go back to it to make sure it was real. How does folk artist Suzanne Vega get a gig opening for Jethro Tull? She's talking to her manager. He's like, hey, Suzanne, how do you want to spend the summer? I don't know if you can hook this up for me, but I would love to travel the country getting booed off the stage at half-filled amphitheaters. 50-year-old progressive rock fans. Can you make that happen, manager? Show me what you're made of. Show me.
11: Just know who the hell you are, and then it'll be cool. Like all these midget reality shows. You guys watch the midget reality shows? Yeah. That's why people don't know about midgets, because they watch all these midget reality shows. There's so many of them, too. People walk up to me all the time, oh my God, Brad, you're a dwarf. You must love the show Little People, Big World. Why do they do that to me? Does that happen to other groups? Are other races treated like that? Do people actually walk up to black people like, oh my God, you're black. I love BET. Or do people ever take it one step further, like walk up to an Asian guy like, oh, you're an Asian guy. I too can't satisfy a woman. That's all I'm saying. Now, there's 4 midget reality shows. 4 of them. 2 of them I like, 2 of them I hate. The ones I like, first one is Little People, Big World. I actually do like that show. Then you have a show called The Littlest Couple. I like that show because the chick's hot. I want to hit that. Yeah. Then you have these 2 stupid-ass shows. The first one is this show on Animal Planet. It's called Pit Boss. Now, some of you guys know it. For those of you who don't, Pit Boss is a show where they send 4 midgets into the ghetto and they rescue pit bulls. Oh, I'm sure nothing can go wrong there. Listen, I'm not rescuing a pit bull. I don't care how much money they pay me. I'm not rescuing a pit bull. I saw The Crocodile Hunter. I know how this story's gonna end. I'm not rescuing a pit bull. Why do the midgets have to rescue the pit bulls? You guys can't rescue the pit bulls? You have to send the chew toy to take out the dog? Are you serious? I'm not rescuing a pit bull because pit bulls eat midgets. I'm not doing it. I'm not trying to save that which is trying to kill me. Other races are not this dumb. Other races don't try to save something that's trying to kill them. You don't see blacks and Mexicans trying to save the cops. Stupid. And that's not even the worst show. The worst show on television is this show on the Learning Channel. It comes on after The Littlest Couple. You're gonna think I'm lying when I say the name of the show. I'm not lying. The name of the show is actually called The Little Chocolatiers. Guess what it's about? Midgets who make chocolate. Are you kidding me? That's a show! That is a real show! Midgets making chocolate. That's my stereotype. That's my stereotype. My stereotype for my people is that we made chocolate, they made a show about it. What's next? A show about Mexicans who make coffee and they call that the brown beaners? How about that? Stupid! Listen, and if you're a midget and you make chocolate, whatever, I get it, it's a job. Just understand that there's a certain stigma that comes with that job. That stigma was set 35 years ago in a badass movie called Willy Wonka and the Chocolate Factory. That was a badass movie, because those were badass midgets. This pathetic little midget, he comes forward, and now we're gonna add the sugar to our freshly made chocolatey concoction. Shut up, midget. No, you're a midget and you make chocolate. You better dance, that's what you gotta do. Oh yeah, you gotta go all out. You gotta have the green hair, orange face, walk towards the camera. Hoompa, loompa, doompa, doo.
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27: I think you'll agree with me. 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

0: Smartest, dumbest friends I've ever had in my life, okay? Let me tell you the dumbest thing that Harry's ever done. Harry invented a code for us to use to let each other know when we were around our women. Basically, if somebody used a code, it means don't say anything stupid. You might be on speakerphone. Don't say nothing dumb. The phone might be loud enough so my girl can hear whatever it's just saying. It means don't say anything that could jeopardize our relationship. The code was, man, I'm hungry. That's code, people. Man, I'm hungry. Here's what pissed me off about the code. Harry invented the code. So there's no reason why Harry should ever mess up the code. Here's how Harry messes it up. I'm in the car with my lady. I'm driving. She in the passenger seat. Harry calls me while I'm in the car. I got the Bluetooth, so my phone rings. The whole car rings. Harry's name pops up on the dashboard. I answer. What up, boy? Kev, what's going on? This I knew the conversation was about to take turn for the worse. This I knew it was about to get filthy. He said, Harry! Hey, man, I'm hungry. He said, I'm not. I just ate. Wait! Harry! Woo-hoo. Harry! Woo-hoo. Harry! I said, man, I'm hungry. He said, yo, you should go to Subway, get the footlong for $5. What the f? I said, man, I'm hungry. He said, oh, that must mean you ready to eat these white bitches. What? Oh, no. No. I ain't eat no white bitch. I ain't eat no white bitches. I never did. Oh, my God, no. Oh, no. Yo, have you ever been in trouble with your girl to the point where you're afraid to look at her, but you can feel her staring at the side of your damn face? I was so scared, I never looked at her. I just looked straight and started making dumbass noises. I started pointing out, ooh, look, a Debra. You see it? I just saw a Debra. I'm killing y'all, man. Get fired on these bitches again.
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2: My sex life, very healthy. Me and my wife, we have sex, but at this point, we don't have sex in the dark any longer. That's what you once you have kids, you realize, wow, it's always light out, isn't it? Because that's the only time you can slot it in. We're having sex one day, a couple weeks ago, and all of a sudden I just heard, I look up and the dog is looking in my eyes. It's a very weird thing to be having sex with my wife and there's a living thing making eye contact with me. Including my wife, by the way. If she's looking in my eyes, I'm like, what? What did I forget? So the dog is trying to lick my face. He thinks there's a game going on. He's like, what are we doing? You jump on her, I jump on you? How's it work? And I'm pushing him back, but I'm not gonna stop. You can't stop, because it doesn't start that often to stop it. My wife is gonna spring up and be like, I gotta go throw some laundry in the dryer, I gotta go pick some stuff up, I gotta drive somebody's. The only way I'm gonna finish is if I just hold on to her and follow her around through town while she does stuff. Hey, what's up, Jim? Dog looking in my eye. So now the dog is licking my, I'm having sex with my wife and there's a dog licking my foot. Feels pleasant. Cute little puppy, look at my toes, it's pleasant. It's like when you're having sex on a hot night, you're sweaty and you catch a little breeze in the ceiling fan, you're like, it's pleasant. I like that. I'm gonna remember to turn that on, it's very nice. Morning sex, that's what saves you. That's what saves the marriage. I sleep with my wife in the spoons position, yeah? Holding her in the morning, I just kind of knock on the back door. See if anybody's home. And then if she pushes back, then it's on. Nobody says a word, you don't open your eyes, that's just how you start going. Just, don't look at me, don't you look at me. 10 minutes later, my daughter starts crying in the next room. My wife goes to get up, and she's squirming like a cat, but I got her. Yeah. I got my leg over the top. It's not rape, but she can't get up, so. Finally, she just makes a fist, reaches back, punches me, jumps up. I cry myself back to sleep. The next morning, I'm knocking. She's not answering. And then she farted. And the sex was dead. It was over. Because that's what a fart is. It's dying food in your stomach. The gases of death being shot back.
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0: words that don't exist. Chalant. We have nonchalant. So the concept of chalance exists. What about chalant? Near-fetched. Something very obvious. Say, that's near-fetched, Bill. Why don't we have cheese fondant for people that don't like cheese fondue? There are words that don't exist, as I say, things for which there are no names. Those two little flesh lines on your upper lip that run down from your nose to your lip. Two little lines. What the hell are they? I'm sure they're the vertical frontal something, but otherwise we got no slang name. Hey, I cut myself. Where? Hey, you know them two lines that run down your face? Here are words that no one has ever said before. Please saw my legs off. Hand me that piano. Here's one you never hear. Do what you want to the girl, but leave me alone. You can make up a whole story that no one will ever repeat, no one ever said before. Big bats down to 155. Overcross up the thing, no. Nose, baseball, hieroglyphic, hopscotch, pouch. Inevitably 2484848488. I with a 222-3-4-5. Down here, mother. We're all home now. So long, Jill. Beep, beep. Hungry, hungry, are you? I couldn't stand it. Not in my house. Up yours too, Don. He's back in a moment. We'll all try. 50-50? Okay, but not me.
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3: You know, we live a different life. You know, whenever somebody asks me, are you working out? I always say, yeah, I don't work out. For what? We're all gonna die. And plus, when I work out, I just taste chilaquiles anyway. Big runners. Oh. Bacon, I'm gonna go eat, eh? I see people in my neighborhood running at 5:30 in the morning. 5:30 in the morning, and they stop at red lights, and they just take their pulse. 5:30 in the morning, Chicano, hey, is that car open, eh? That's the one I like. It's not open. I love Mexican people because we haven't bought into the whole global warming or environmentally friendly. We still fill oil on the side of the house and waste gas. Y la chica. You see a Chicano on a hybrid, shoot that motherfucker. No!
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4: I used to work at a Mexican restaurant. Yes. Yes, thank you. I felt it was my duty to bring burritos to stone people. I really did. True hero. Before that, before the Mexican restaurant delivery, I delivered pizza a couple places. So I can tell you guys, the food delivery business is not at all like it's portrayed in the adult film industry. Yeah, never once did I get that delivered to the sorority house. We, you know, we're hungry, but not for pizza. No one's hot for the pizza guy. No women are like, oh, who's the stud in the Geo Metro with the giant phone on top? I actually like my pornography to be romantic. I like to take things slow. That's why when I watch internet porn, I use dial-up. Like seeing the picture come down one little section at a time. Builds drama. Sometimes I'll make my wife take her clothes off like that, just 4 inches at a time. I am 68% ready, baby. I am buffering so hard right now. Don't freeze up on me, don't you? I saw the sex survey online. It said 48% of women have faked an orgasm with a partner. Ladies, comments? Now we're quiet. Anyway, this is what I want. You guys are like, we're with them now. We'll blink once for yes. I thought it was kind of fun. funny how they worded it, too. 48% of women have faked an orgasm with a partner. Okay, as opposed to what? Alone? Who are we trying to fool at that point? If you're faking orgasms by yourself, you've got problems that go deeper than your partner. You do. I thought I was in the mood, but then I just got tired. Dancing with the Stars was about to start. 7:58. We're done. They did not say what percentage of men affect an orgasm. I'm guessing 0 to 1. Why would you fake Christmas? That's retarded. Why would you do that? Never in my life have I pretended to have an orgasm. That's ridiculous. I have pretended like I didn't just have an orgasm. A man has to do on occasion. Nothing? Okay, good. I don't really fake anything in the bedroom. I do. I fake one thing in my relationship. I fake listen. Which, I'm not proud. I'm not trying to. It turns out, when you're with someone all the time, there's a lot of just words. It's a lot of information. I hang in for a while, then it just turns into Charlie Brown's teacher. Just... Look, I don't know if my wife has ever faked an orgasm, but if she has, she was really wasting her time because I probably wasn't listening.
2: That, see, when I hear people romanticize the past and all that, I think about that. You know, like, you know, back in the day when people go, oh, yes, things were so lovely back in Renfair times. Like, no, they weren't. Yes, things were great. Everyone was a Gryffindor. It was a terrible time. The past was awful. I grew up in the past. I did. I grew up in Scotland in the 1970s. You had disco, we had rickets. Kind of the same effect, you know. You're right, that's too far. Dear Craig, I am a transgender Nazi with rickets and I am very upset. Whenever people glamorize the past, I'm like, really? Two words, modern medicine. I hate that idea. Modern medicine, if you can afford it, shut up, Canadians, is the miracle... is the miracle of the age. See, it's true, though. Whenever I'm in D.C., I used to be at Walter Reed. Now it's a different place, slightly out of town. But the Walter Reed, for you know, it's for our soldiers that get, you know, wounded in battle. And what the doctors can do for those guys there is unbelievable. Unbelievable. They're working with extraordinary patients. I mean, amazing guys. But what the I met a guy there, a Marine, it's true. He had lost both of his legs below the knee from an IED. And he'd had them replaced with prosthetic legs, you know, legs and feet. And he was walking around. He said he had no pain. He had no limp, you know. And, you know, he was like, yeah, he was handling it really well. It was a good attitude. He was really kind of fine with it. He was helping the other patients. The only way you could tell is because he was wearing shorts. And I said to him, man, you're handling this so well. And he's like, and this is true. This is exactly what he said to me. He said, you kidding me, pal? I came in here 5'10". I'm leaving 6'2". That's what he said. Come in 5'10", leaving 6'2". See that, right? That's American badass right there. See, that's another reason why you don't want to be fighting against these guys. You imagine, because he was like, he wanted to go back. He was, his unit were still overseas, and he was like, I want to go back, I want to go back. And the military are like, you've done enough. He's like, no, I want to go back. Can you imagine what it'd be like being the Taliban going, oh my God, you shoot their legs off, they come back taller.
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5: Getting drunk is fun, though, man. It's just fun, right? I was down in, where was I, Tennessee. They drink a lot down there, but they're smart drunks. They all have motorhomes. Which is good if you got a drinking problem, because then if a cop pulls over, he's like, have you been drinking? Like, yeah, but I live right here. I was drinking and driving, now I'm drinking and living. Thanks for getting me home safe. The DMV, I went to the DMV, that's where I was warning you, don't drink and drive. The DMV sucks anyway. They gotta get more people working. I pay taxes, right? The line's 5 hours long, and the guy behind me, whenever I move up, he move up. He's gonna give me a 5-hour dry hump. I'm not mentally ready for it. Right? You gotta be ready for the long dry hump, right? So I'm like, what are you doing? But he didn't speak English, so I just put my arms out behind my back, because that's international for back off. And that wasn't working, so I started kicking my legs up. At the DMV, I looked like Mick Jagger. I didn't give a... By the time I got to the front, I was spazzing out so bad they gave me handicapped plates. So now, and if you're in, here's the last thing: if you're in high school and you're too, if you're in high school and you're too drunk to drive, you're supposed to call your parents, have them pick you up. They didn't even have this on ice in high school, but if I'd woke up my dad at 2 a.m. and told him he had to come pick me up because I was too drunk to drive, my dad would have said, "Well, try anyway." How many beers have you had? 6. Well, get in that car. Pick up your mom on the way home.
1: 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I Heart Comedy.
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7: I saw something that was so ugly today. Don't you hate, men, don't you hate pulling up on a car at a stoplight and a woman arguing with a man? And he look at you for help like, got that pitiful face. I can't, my wife here with me. You on your own. That is the most embarrassing thing in the world, to be arguing in a car with your woman. Because they have total advantage, because you're driving. You didn't know the argument was going to happen. They knew it when they left. Just was saving it up. Women go through this don't touch me thing. Like you'll give them a disease because they're mad at you. Don't touch me. And a woman get mad at you, so she have flashback arguments. She ain't mad about something you just did. She saw something, reminded her of something. Come out the blue for no reason. You'll be walking with her in the mall, and she'll see something like, I want to talk to you about something right now. I can't stand it. I gotta talk about it right now. And you cannot win this argument because you have lied so much. You don't remember what you said when you really did it. Women make us lie, don't they? Women make us lie. Yes, you do. Okay, stop me if I'm wrong. How many times you come home, man, woman standing in the mirror, looking at herself. Is my butt big? Have you ever told the truth on that one? You got to lie. I don't care if the butt is from here to here. It is a nice butt. She know her butt is big. She's going to the store, kids jumping on the butt. Get out, I know you're on my butt. Get off my butt. Get. All you kids, get off my butt. Get off. She knows she got a big butt.
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25: I have a theory that John Jacob Jingleheimer Schmidt from the children's song was the victim of two feminist parents who decided to give him both of their last names. His father thought his name would be too long, but his mother kept insisting, "His name is my name too." Did you know there are people with a mental condition whereby they practice self-cannibalism by eating their own flesh? I think this is a bit arrogant. It's like saying, "I taste better than everything." And you can't have any. Sounds like someone's a little full of himself. I'd now like to conclude with some Yamama jokes. Is that a pterodactyl? I really like Yamama jokes, but sometimes I find they're so over the top, they're unrealistic. So I've written some that hit a little bit closer to home, at least in my neighborhood. Your mama is so stupid that her 401k is undiversified. Yeah, I came to throw down. Your mama is so fat that her blood pressure is probably 150 over 90. Which isn't really that bad, but she'll have to keep an eye on it. And finally, your mama is so black that for me to joke about it would be unacceptable in our culture.
26: Hey guys, fun fact. Did you know that Alexander the Great was 33 years old when he ruled the Ottoman Empire? 33. I'm 33 and I don't even own a couch. Let alone an ottoman.
19: cock.
0: A friend of mine told me that joke is historically inaccurate. And I said, sure, maybe. Unless it's the history of being charming. Am I right? Huh? Thanks for coming out. You look like you smell good. I'm going to New York soon, which I'm really excited about. Because the coolest thing that ever happened to me happened in New York City, right? I was on the subway, doors open, in walks in the most beautiful woman that I have ever seen. Except for my girlfriend right now. Sits down next to me, and she goes, excuse me, sir? Huh? Does this train stop at 34th Street? I was like, oh, she just wanted directions, but I started chatting her up. We were kind of hitting off. I was making her laugh. And as she's getting off the train, I want to ask for her number because why not? But instead, I gave her my business card. And I felt like I totally wussed out until this guy that I didn't know on the other end of the train just turns to me and goes, that was awesome! She was so high, I can't believe you did that! Here's my business card. If she calls you, you call me, just so I know that this could happen to guys like us. And we high-fived so hard that my hand hurt. 3 days later, I called this guy. I was like, hey man, I met you on the subway. Oh yeah, what happened? I totally had sex with that girl, which was a lie. But I gave that guy hope. What did you do today?
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3: The Karate Kid. Now that's a movie I watched differently when I was a kid. I saw it 25 years ago, roughly, when it first came out, and this was what I forgot about The Karate Kid. It sucked. Unwatchable. I found myself rooting for the Cobra Kai. Which I know sounds absurd because they were bullies, but here's the thing, he could not leave well enough alone. Every time he got out of hot water with the Cobra Kai, he would do something to incite the Kai. Like here's a perfect example. By the way, he had a girlfriend in high school, which is more than I can say for myself. So it's like, he was way ahead of me. And then, so he's got this girlfriend played by Elizabeth Shue. And listen, she was probably only 15, so I don't want to comment on it, but for crying out loud, she was perfect for a 16-year-old kid. And she's in love with him, despite the fact that she witnessed him get his ass kicked by her ex-boyfriend. Tell me that ever winds up with you and the girl. Are you kidding me? It's complete fantasy land. He's humiliated, literally has sand kicked in his face at the beach. And then she sticks with him. He takes her to that costume party. He has the most brilliant costume of all time to take to a high school. I didn't realize it at the time because I wasn't so worldly. But he went as a shower curtain. He went as a shower. Do you understand? Instead of egging on the Cobra Kai in the bathroom by pouring water on them while they rolled joints in skeleton outfits, I couldn't have any sympathy for him. Let me tell you, you kick my ass once at the beach, I transfer, you never hear from me again. That's how I do things. I'm not going to try to pull a prank. I mean, he's insane. Do you know how these people are?
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4: My parents both came to visit me recently. My dad's very cheap. I don't know if anybody has a cheap parent. It's not always something you get a crowd to raise the roof over, but he has a problem, my dad. He's a sick man. He came up to visit me. Actually, he was volunteering during the Obama campaign, and he comes up during the campaign wearing a hat of the opposing candidate. He had a McCain hat on, which I couldn't figure out. And it turns out it's because he found it on the train. That's how cheap my father is. He would wear a Hitler jumpsuit if it was free. Just a fun-loving Hitler tracksuit that just said, go, Hitler, go! Never give up. Just couldn't keep his Jew fingers, his jingers, off the free thing. It's a medical term, jinger. He also has this theory that you don't have to wash denim, that denim is somehow self-cleaning. Crazy. I was an awkward kid, too. My parents would always humiliate me, and I was just weird to begin with. Like, I hated my name, Rachel Feinstein. It's a lot of chew to swallow. It's just not appealing, you know? It's like, if a guy was setting you up with a girl named Rachel Feinstein, you'd be like, you know what? Just point her out to me at the party. Let's not jump ahead. Like, it's not a sexy name, you know? It's blocked me my whole life. I always wanted, like a soft Aryan name. I had this friend named Caitlin. I just wanted to be her. You ever have that friend growing up? I was just obsessed with her. I wanted, like, long, blonde, silky hair. I went and I bought a bracelet at the mall that just said Caitlin, and I would wear it all the time, just her name on myself, all crazy, like, just, I'm Caitlin now. Everything's fine. And I had one of my breasts grew before the other. I had, like, a starter breast, which is never a hot look for a girl. Wait to be a woman. I was so excited about being a woman. I was never a tomboy. My parents used to play those old 40s films around the house, and it always seemed very exciting to be a woman when you watch those old movies. It always seemed very easy, actually, because the women were always very stupid. They never really seemed to have to understand anything. They're always like, I don't get it, Johnny. You explain it to me. You know my brain doesn't work that well. I'm scared, Johnny. I'm scared. Men were always, they were always crawling, too. I remember them doing, like, a lot of crawling. Men were always like, don't you worry about a thing. Johnny's got it all under control. Don't you worry, little rack, about a thing. That brain is not made for thinking. We discussed that. And then the men would always get really fresh with the women in those old movies, and the women would smack them across the face. And I just thought that's what happened when you're a woman. Just like all day long, men get fresh with you and you smack them, and it sounded fun. I couldn't wait for that, you know? So that sounds awesome.
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2: Ricky Gervais.
5: I remember when I was, actually I wasn't a kid, I was about 25. me and my girlfriend had met this other couple. They'd moved down from the north, okay? And they used to come in the place where I used to work, and we had a couple of drinks with them. And then one day they invited us to a party, and we went along. And one, it was a dinner party, they hadn't warned us about that. But two, it was with their parents, both sets of parents, their grandparents, and some great aunts and uncles that would come down from the north to see how they were getting on. So average age of about 85, right? And I think we were an afterthought. They thought, oh, we got no one there our own age. Oh, what, Ricky and Jane, invite them. So I came along, and we're still sort of getting to know them. And as I say, I always just do, you know, muck around and make up jokes and see if I could, you know. Us Brits, we use humour all the time. Two Brits meet, and it's the first one to get a gag out, okay? Whether it's irony, satire, silliness, or we use it as a sword and a shield and a medicine, but mostly as a getting to know you. Are you like-minded? Okay. So I told this joke. I started off lightly, in case they didn't like that sort of thing. I said, why did the little girl fall off the swing? Because she had no arms. Yeah, right. Okay, sweet. And they laughed a little bit louder than that. There was only two of them, so thanks, right? So I thought, okay, they get it. They like that sort of thing. And, you know, you up the ante a little bit. And I told this joke. Oh, okay. Let me have a little drink. Start the car? Right. I told this joke. I made sure the old people couldn't hear. Right. Father, sitting at home, reading the paper. His little girl comes running in. She's only six. Hello, dear.
7: Hello, Daddy.
5: What have you been doing then?
7: I'm playing in the park.
5: Oh, with your friends?
7: Yeah, until the man came along.
5: Until the man came along?
7: Yeah, a man came along, and he asked my friends to leave, so it was just me and him.
5: Darling, come over here. Come here, darling. Whatever happened, none of it was your fault, okay? But tell Daddy every detail. What happened, darling? What happened?
7: He took me behind a wall so no one could see what we were doing.
5: Oh, God, darling, and then what happened?
7: He took my dress off. Oh, God, darling. What happened then? What happened then? Nothing, that was it.
5: Oh, we'll make something up.
2: Rodney Dangerfield.
8: You know, so I took out this classy girl on a first date, you know, and she told me she was very conservative and she hates to hear a dirty joke. And all night long, whenever I told her one, she heard it. Well, to this girl, everything was bourgeois. Her parents were bourgeois. Making a living was bourgeois. One night I tried to get romantic with her. She said, no, your approach is bourgeois. And furthermore, you're gauche. I said, look, I was just about able to figure out bourgeois. Oh, don't hit me with gauche now. She's, look, I'll be honest with you. I'm only going out with you to try and forget Biff. And it's not fair that I should use you. I said, it's all right, don't worry about it. I mean, I'd rather be used to help you to forget Biff than not to be used at all. She said, it won't work. I know myself, I'm fickle. I'd use you for 2 or 3 months, would make wild, passionate love, then I'd leave you. And I don't want to hurt you. I said, it's all right, hurt me, hurt me! And then she gave me another line. She told me she didn't want to get involved because she didn't want to get hurt. I said, look, gauche. I mean, you don't want to get hurt. You don't want me to get hurt. All I know is, if one of us don't get hurt soon, someone's going to get hurt.
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6: You know, I'm in my 40s. You know, I remember when all white women had straight backs. You know what I mean? No ass, just a long back. You know, you can lay them down, get a good crease in your pants. Now they got some ass on them. I don't know what you white women are eating, but keep it up. They be walking down the street, gaga on, gaga on. You got competition, LaQuisha. Because, you know, every city I go to on tour, there's always the brother with the white woman. Now, brothers, let me ask y'all something, because I see a couple of y'all here with your white woman. Why, when y'all get a white woman, y'all get the ugliest in town? And be walking proud with them. Yeah, that's just fine. Holding hands, and you know what I mean? Brothers don't even hold hands with their own sister. You know what I mean? You watch a brother walk down the street, sister be behind him. I'm with you. Come on, keep up. They get a white woman, act like he hit the jackpot. Yes, I got her. But when you see a white man with a sister, oh, they get the baddest sister they got in town. When they get a sister, they get a sister. And they be walking, holding hands, saying, I'm right, I got her. I'm gonna teach her how to river dance.
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10: Anyone remember this? This is pretty weird. Anyone remember when Yul Brynner died and came out with that commercial after he was dead? You remember that?
11: I'm Yul Brynner, and I'm dead now.
10: What the fuck's this guy selling?
11: I'm Yul Brynner, and I'm dead now, because I smoke cigarettes.
10: Pretty scary, but they could have done that with anybody, man. Guy in the States, this guy Jim Fix, was a health nut, runner, jogger, wrote books about jogging, had a heart attack while jogging, and died. They should have done that commercial with that guy.
11: I'm Jim Fix, and I'm dead now.
10: And I don't know what happened. I jogged every day, ate nothing but tofu. I'm dead. Yul Brynner smoked, drank, and got laid every night of his life. He's dead. Yul Brynner smoking, drinking, girls are sitting on his cue ball noggin every night of his life.
11: I'm Bill Hicks, and I'm dead now. Because I smoked cigarettes. Cigarettes didn't kill me. A bunch of non-smokers killed me.
10: I tried to run, they had more energy than I. I tried to hide, they heard me wheezing. But now I'm in heaven, sniffing Yul Brynner's noggin.
12: Party time!
10: See, imagine being in heaven with Yul Brynner, me and Yul Brynner, right? And Jim Fix is there, and we're comparing our lives. Hey, Yul, remember that one night we got laid and all those girls? That was great! Jim, what about you? One night I ate too much tofu and then went jogging. Yeah, great. Anyway.
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9: Sklar Brothers. It's funny.
12: So the whole thing is that now that, like, he's married, he doesn't have to worry about his body, but I either have to bring this baby to term or do something about
9: it. Out.
12: Something. And he won't do anything. Like, we tried to figure out, do yoga.
9: I don't, yoga, all you have to do is breathe, and that was still too much.
12: He couldn't do it.
9: That's too much for me, dude.
12: So we tried to figure out something new, and we actually found something
9: online
12: that he could do. It's
9: like yoga with training wheels.
12: It's an exercise thing called Feldenkrais.
9: Feldenkrais,
12: which to us, we were like, did a Jew come up with
9: what?
12: That? That's ridiculous.
9: Feldenkrais?
12: Yes, a Jew did come up with it. Moshe Feldenkrais. Now, here's what it is. It's a stretching exercise, and here's the principle. You're supposed to stretch up until you feel pain, but do not go through the pain, because if you go through the pain, your body will remember that and never go to that place ever again.
9: We're like, that's so Jewish.
12: So Jewy.
9: To actually complain about pain that you're not feeling,
12: yes,
9: and just bitch about it, never go to the painful place.
12: It's so Jewy. Jews should not exercise.
9: That's
12: basically
9: one thing
12: we're saying. Jews should not.
9: We know that.
12: We had an exercise event that happened every year in St. Louis growing up, and it was not a 25-mile bike ride.
9: And it wasn't a 10K run.
12: It was a 3.2-mile walk.
9: A walk. Right.
12: An exercise event called the Walk with Israel.
9: It was a 3.2-mile walk, and inevitably, every year, 80 people went down with heat exhaustion.
12: Yes. The medical tent was like 10 times bigger than the registration tent.
9: It was like a rolling hospital.
12: It was awful.
9: People got lost in the middle
12: literally,
9: of the 3.2
12: miles. Wandering Jews just
9: yes,
12: around the
9: roaming
12: thing,
9: in the streets.
12: People stopped for brunch halfway through. I would say a third of it just going.
9: And justified it.
12: They did.
9: They're like, I'm not going that last 1.6 miles on an empty
12: no,
9: stomach.
12: No, you are not. You need a little nosh.
9: I need a canadalach and a hook in
12: yeah.
9: there.
12: Yeah.
9: I'm not going down like Bernie Lipnick did last
12: no,
9: year.
12: No, you are not.
9: He had the diabetes shoes.
12: And he went down on the incline.
9: Yes, he did.
12: It's funny because, you know, you got like 10,000 Jews in St. Louis walking down the street wearing Walk with Israel t-shirts and blocking traffic.
9: And we wonder why the world hates us.
12: Yeah,
9: exactly. There's,
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16: What's the traffic like here in Seattle? Pretty bad? Yeah, I know how that is. You sit in traffic all day. I sit in traffic like 4 or 5 hours a day in LA, and I'm not even complaining about the actual traffic. That's just part of living there. You gotta deal with it. Part that pisses me off is the guy who comes on the radio and tells me about the traffic that I'm sitting in. I'm sitting there, I'm pissed off, I'm not going anywhere, and all of a sudden here comes this guy who's always having the greatest damn day of his life up in his helicopter. I don't know about here, but he's always talking down to you in L.A. He's like, hey, don't get on the 405. You'd have to be a real jackass to get on that 405 right now. Man, you guys are stupid. Every day you fall for the same shit. Get a helicopter. That's what I did. Then they try to sell you something. That really drives me crazy. Like, hey, you ever get your jackass off the 405? Come on down to Home Depot this weekend. We got to sell on 2x4s and toilet seats. The money is used to celebrities. Brad Pitt's been here buying up all the wood in Thompson's Water Still. I know it was an arc. That's why I want a guy in the traffic doing the traffic report. I want a guy in a car at 5 o'clock in the afternoon on the highway. Because the same traffic every day, you don't have to tell me about that, but I want to connect with somebody. I want to know that someone else is going through what I'm going through. I'll do it. I'll do it for free. They don't have to pay me a dime. Like, it's a beautiful day in Los Angeles. Let's go to Brandon live on the 405. Brandon, what do you got for us? How's it look down there today?
17: Good! It's for traffic. Back to you, Jim. That's all we got down here. That's all we got.
18: Johnny Carson.
20: My name's Friday. I'm a cop. I was working the day watch on a robbery when I got a call from the Acme School Bell Company. There'd been a robbery.
27: There's been a robbery.
20: Yes, sir. What was it? What was stolen, sir?
27: I run a school bell company. Never had any trouble before. Can't understand it. Just make bells. Never had any trouble.
20: What was stolen?
27: My clappers.
20: Your clappers.
27: Yeah, you know those things inside a bell that makes them clang?
20: The clangers.
27: That's right, we call them clappers in the business.
20: A clapper caper.
27: What's that?
20: Nothing, sir. Now, can I have the facts? What kind of clappers were stolen on this caper?
27: They were copper clappers.
20: And where were they kept? In the closet. Uh-huh. You have any ideas who might have taken the copper clappers from the closet?
27: Well, just one. I fired a man. He swore he'd get even.
20: What was his name?
27: Claude Cooper.
20: You think
27: that,
20: he...
27: That's right. I think Claude Cooper copped my copper clappers. Kept in the closet.
20: You know where this Claude Cooper is from?
27: Yeah. Cleveland.
20: That figures. That figures.
27: What makes it worse, they were clean.
20: Clean copper clappers.
27: That's right.
20: Why do you think Cleveland's Claude Cooper would cop your clean copper clappers kept in your closet?
27: Only one reason.
20: What's that?
27: He's a kleptomaniac.
20: Who first discovered the copper clappers were copped?
27: My cleaning woman, Clara Clifford.
20: That figures. Now let me see if I got the facts straight here. Cleaning woman Clara Clifford discovered your clean copper clappers kept in a closet were copped by Claude Cooper, the kleptomaniac from Cleveland. Now, is that about it?
27: One other thing.
20: What's that?
27: If I ever catch kleptomaniac Claude Cooper from Cleveland who copped my clean copper clappers from kept in the closet...
20: Yes?
27: I'll clobber him.
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18: I try to become more spiritual, you know. I fear the Reaper, and my mom's very religious. My mom wears a bracelet that says WWJD on it, and it stands for What Would Jesus Do? And you know, just in case you're out shopping, you say, "What would Jesus buy?" Well, you get a loaf and a fish. That's it! Use an express checkout. My parents, love my parents. My dad, I don't really talk about my dad too much. My dad is really just a series of sound effects.

0: Everything okay over there, Dad?
1: Yeah.
0: My dad is obsessed with food. Because my mom has him on this heart-healthy diet. So he's always telling me about his secret stashes. All the seriousness of a POW. Hey, kid. I got some powdered donuts. They're in the freezer. Underneath all the vegetable crap. Joel, what are you whispering about? You have got powdered sugar all over your face. Run, kid. Run!
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1: I used to preach. I used to study the Bible. It's a pretty fascinating book. People go, Sam, do you think you could do it again? Do you think you could ever be able to preach again? Do you think there's anything left inside you that has any good to it that could sign a light into somebody's life?

0: what you do.
1: Well, what a rush. Woo! Well, I don't know. I guess maybe I could. I don't know. But see how much energy it takes? These guys don't do that anymore. Now they're smooth, you know. Now they have amusement parks and satellites. Lord told me to get a satellite. This guy didn't own a horse, but he wants them to have a satellite. Pat Robertson, the Lord told me to run for president. Yeah, I bet he did. Well, the Lord must want to make you look like a complete ass in the political arena, huh? He's going to have a fun night. He's going to be driving home election night going, yeah, we just see him. Yeah, great! Thanks for making me look like an ass! Oh, where's the nearest bar? I'm going to beat somebody's kids. Get over here! I'm ready to live! Oh, is he going to be pissed? Oh, God, something happened going, yeah, I got bored. I got bored, so I told Pat Robertson to run for president. Watch this. Watch him do it. Watch him do it. A lot of fun. Tonight I'm gonna wake him up about 3 a.m. and have him take his tire pressure. Watch this. Pat is the Lord. Yeah, I want you to go out and check your tire pressure. Get out of bed. Yeah. Yep. Guess the Lord likes to have a good laugh once in a while.
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36: Now we got this new chick, Octomom. Got 14 babies. 14 babies from in vitro fertilization. 14 babies from the same doctor doing the procedure. And now everybody's worrying, how are we going to take care of all these 14 babies? That doctor, he's the baby daddy. Get your ass over here. I don't care how you made them, back shots in vitro, whatever. Here's your bill. Madness. Madness. No madness. I know y'all heard of the super criminal we had in New York, Bernard Madoff. That's the largest crime by a single individual in the history of the civilized world. They don't know where none of this money is at. $68 billion. I would say, wow. Charlie Murphy has lived long enough to see America's first black president and the real Lex Luthor. Even the youngins can't escape it. I mean, think about what's going on right now. What's the young boy's name? Chris Brown. Oh, ain't that sad, man? The whole world turned on Chris Brown. Chris Brown had the best job in entertainment. And he did it good. He had all the young girls. Oh, Chris Brown, oh, God. Chris Brown. He had all of them. And now everybody's turned on him.

0: What is that you're saying?
1: So the first thing you do, this is really dumb. You think this will help. You adopt a French accent.
2: I would like to go to the hotel.
1: So that's nothing. So I went out, I bought a little French phrase book, hoping to memorize little phrases, you know, how do you, can I go to the bathroom and things like that. But French is not like Spanish. In Spanish, you can sound it out. It's easy for Americans. You know, every vowel is a syllable. You go, Casa de Pepe. Donde está Casa de Pepe? But French is like, Jeune de la doigt.
0: What happened? What happened? He spoke French! Help him!
1: So the only thing I could remember was cheese omelette, you know?
2: Omelette du fromage.
1: I'm practicing all the time.
2: You know, omelette du fromage.
1: And meeting people, you know, hey, omelette du fromage. Finally, I go into a restaurant, you know,
2: omelette du fromage.
1: And the problem, if you order in French, the waiter thinks you speak French. He goes,
2: je te suis, la du du soir?
1: And you go, yes. And he brings you a shoe with cheese on it. And you also told him to force it down your throat.
0: I'll have a shoe with cheese on it, force it down my throat, and I want to massage your grandmother, okay?
1: I finally figured out the secret to ordering food. It's all sound effects. Went into a restaurant, wanted to order milk, eggs, and ham. I'm going to go, mmm. The waiter looked at me and goes, I beg your pardon.
3: Okay. Enough comedy jokes.
4: All right,
5: What's your moonwalk say?
1: Yeah, I remember when I had my first beer.
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8: Thank you. You are assuming way too much, ladies and gentlemen. But thanks for coming out tonight. I am happy to be in Orange County. I'm happy to be in Santa Ana. My mother-in-law had a dance studio. She had this dance studio for 30 years. She owned it and she ran it. A few months ago, she was 4 days away from closing the sale on the dance studio. She was going to take the money, retire, and be independent, live out the rest of her life. Then the hurricanes came. Guess where my mother-in-law's dance studio was? West Palm Beach, Florida. Guess who's living with me and my family now in Los Angeles? I'll say it again. I'm happy to be in Santa Ana. It's me, my wife, three little girls, three female dogs, two female rats, one female fish. Now my mother-in-law, and as a bonus, my sister-in-law. I'm growing a uterus as we speak. The only other male in the household is my golden retriever, Bill, and they had him neutered. Oh, it's very sad. I came home after being gone for about 5 days. I walked in the front door. Bill's lying on the couch. He looks up like, dude, you're not going to believe what they did to me. My wife and I recognize that we are living on the verge of hell. Because from what I understand, when women live in the same house, apparently God has a sense of humor. Because eventually their biological time clocks synchronize. So I know when all my daughters get to be that age, I'll be sitting on the phone with my agent every 3.5 weeks going, you gotta get me the hell out of here. My office door will be locked and all I hear is, Daddy, let us in. Bill will be sitting next to me, don't open the door.
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9: Paul McCartney, he's a national treasure, a global icon. He was in The Beatles, and he couldn't find a woman with four working limbs. That's he had to make do. People, she accused him, I believe, of hitting her. Which is, do you think he hit her? Do you think Paul McCartney hit Heather Mills?
10: I don't think he did, but, I mean, if I'm honest, I would have.
9: No, I'm not advocating violence against women in any way, shape, or form, but it'd be interesting to know whether she would spin round like a swing ball. And actually, to be honest, she accused him of hitting her with her false leg.

0: That is disgraceful, and that is a lie. I can tell you why that is definitely a lie, because if you hit someone with a false leg, technically, that is a kick. I should really write a joke about a gay dinosaur dancing. Women usually take care of contraception within a relationship, but some men do, and they're called dads. A lot of people are worried that the artificial creation of sperm in laboratories means that men are essentially obsolete now. Women don't need men anymore because they can artificially create sperm in laboratories. What do you think about that, ladies? Yay! Luckily, they keep the artificially created sperm in jam jars. So you still need us to... I'm not sure if that's exactly how artificial insemination works. My girlfriend said to me recently, we can't have sex, I've got a headache. I said, I'm going to be right at the other end. If you're deaf and you're offended by anything you've heard...
1: Russell Peters.
2: This is so much traveling, my passport expired. Last summer I had to renew my passport. I don't know about in America, but in Canada, on your new passport photos, you're not allowed to smile. That's the new rule. You're not allowed to smile. This is their way of fighting terrorism. This is how they're going to catch the terrorists. You can't smile. That's the message they're sending you. If you're traveling, you'd better not be happy. I didn't know, right? I'm in the mall. I walk into one of those places that says, we do passport photos. I walk in, I'm like, yo, I need some passport photos. The guy goes, no problem, buddy. Sit down. Which really pissed me off because he was a white guy, and I don't know why he was talking like that, right? So... I think he was mocking me. So I sit down, the guy goes, you ready? I go, yeah, it's a picture, and I'm a happy guy, so I figure, all right. He goes, you ready? And I smile, I'm like this. The guy goes, sir, your lips need to be touching. Sir, you can't smile. Not like that, I can't smile, of course. That's their way. This is how they really think they're going to find the terrorism, by making you not smile. You want to find the terrorists? Make everybody smile. And the people that don't want to smile, question them. When have you ever been watching CNN and they show you the terrorists that they're looking for and those guys are happy? Never. Terror, you never see like a shot of the terrorist standing around going... You know, there's never the one joker terrorist guy with his thumb on the detonator. I'll do it. So I wasn't allowed to smile. So now, if it wasn't bad enough being a brown man going through the airports, now when I give him my passport, I look pissed off. My picture of my passport's like this. I get my passport now, Mr. Peters. Step this way, please. It's hard, man, because security at the airport, customs, immigration, they really need to learn the difference between a terrorist and an Indian. But we're not the same. We're not from the same part of the world. We don't speak the same language. We don't eat the same food. We don't even hate the same people. Terrorists hate Americans. Indians hate each other.
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4: Okay, where are my ladies at? Ladies, where are my ladies at? Hey, ladies, do you find it incredibly condescending to be collectively referred to as ladies? Ladies, like you have no personhood? I have another question for the ladies. Ladies, have you ever been through an existential crisis? Ladies, I am going through one right now. I can't say it's my first rodeo, though. If I had a dollar for every time I've been through an existential crisis, well, it would mean nothing, because money is a worthless societal construct. And we're all adrift on a sea of meaninglessness in which we'll eventually drown. But on the other hand, though, if I did have a dollar for every time I've cried on the phone with a customer service representative, I would be able to afford therapy. So is it filthy lucre? I don't know. I need money. I'm here. I came to Los Angeles, California, city of dreams, city of dreamers with a big dream. There's one thing they don't tell you when you move to Los Angeles, though, and that is turn around. Go back home. Your dreams are going to die before you do. Your parents still love you. Your Saturn still works. paid for that liberal arts education that made you hubristic enough to think that you could come here and fulfill your dreams. But I'm saying that about you, not about me. I'm still here. I'm still dreaming, trying to break into the entertainment world, whatever that means. Holly weird, right? Coming up with a lot of movie ideas. Just got them coming out the wazoo. If anyone here is with, CDA management, or if anyone has a Tag DAFRA card, just meet me by the popcorn machine afterwards. Let's do some business. Here's my first idea. It's about a radical group of white supremacists who are also skydivers. I call it extreme prejudice. Second idea is about a ragtag group of radical Islamic jihadists who are also stand-up comedians. I obviously call it jihad because, you know, it sort of writes itself. But the beauty is in the tagline, even when they bomb, they kill.
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5: Guys, we're not good at marriage. I mean, that's just, it's that easy. Like, we're not prepared for marriage like women are. Y'all are very prepared. Your whole life, every toy y'all played with was built for marriage. Everything's preparing you. Like, when you're a baby, they give you a baby doll. So they give you a baby when you're a baby. You don't even know you're alive yet. And they're just like, look, I'd probably start figuring this out. This is where it's going. And then they give you Barbie and Ken. They are in a relationship. They live in a house together. And that's where you learn how to make drama. You get get pretty good at that. Then you actually would play house. You would like fake vacuum with your friends. That was like awesome times. Like now, like when I see my wife vacuum, I'm like, man, she's living her childhood dream. Like she has made it, you know? She's made it. As a guy, we don't have any. Like, we play Fort. You got to keep everybody out of where you are. The only toys we had were Transformers and Ninja Turtles. Those are not even real things. None of them had wives. They weren't married. I never played with, like, my Ninja Turtles, and I had them going to fight Shredder, and then Michelangelo was like, hey, man, can y'all give me, like, 2 seconds? My wife just showed up. I don't know, dude. She looks furious about something, like... And then she's like, what are y'all doing over there? Why is that April skank still hanging out? And you're like, I don't know, man. Just don't read into this. Like, she got mad at me because on her last birthday, I bought her an oven for her birthday. So, look, there was... first of all, it's a pretty nice oven. And there was also thought and there was heart behind it because, like, I remember just like the vacuum, her other favorite toy as a kid... was the Easy Bake Oven. Yeah, so to go with her big girl vacuum, I got her a grown-up adult oven. You know, like, that's not impressive. Like, if she came home and bought me a truck and it turned into a live robot, I would lose my mind.
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6: I tell you guys, like I said, when I talked about settling down, I do everything in order. So I waited. I waited to settle down because I'm very methodical. So now I got my own spot, you know, a little condo. You know what I'm saying? But I live in L.A., so I got to big up myself. Like, a condo in L.A. is a house in other places. So That's right. So I got a house. You understand what I'm saying? So I wanted to get my own crib, you know, do it right. I used to have a roommate. That was good. I saved up. But when people live together, they're never equally clean. This is a fact. Who's a clean one? Clap if you're the clean one. And you're... Nice. You see, the clean ones are so proud. You see them? Yes, I'm the clean one. Yay! And the clean one always looks at the dirty one to make sure they're not clapping. No, it's not. He didn't say you. We shouldn't be clapping right now. I won't say dirty, but clap if you are a little untidy. Maybe you're busy, you got stuff. Yeah. These are my people right here. And I'm sure you're like me. I'm not filthy, you know? But my old roommate, he was obsessive. He didn't live life. He stalked dirt. You understand? Like, dirt had a restraining order against him. He was always lurking in the shadows, waiting to clean. I'm eating a sandwich. I get the phone. I come back. The plate is gone. It's in the dish rack. And he's not even home. You understand? He was passive aggressive. Used to write little notes. God forbid I didn't wipe off the sink. That would get a note. And the note would be like, attention sink users. And it was just me and him. So I'm not sure. Say my name. But it's good living with a clean person. Everybody who clapped second, you know this. When you live with a clean person, it's annoying. Yes. But you never have to clean. Because the clean people, you have to do it. It's in your DNA. It's a compulsion. You can't mess with us. Because our threshold for filth is so much higher than your threshold. And clean people, we love it when you act like you're not going to clean it. It's cute. It really is. It's my roommate, he would try to get tough, come home. He'd be like, hey, buddy. Hey. Yeah. Hey, you know those dishes in the sink? Yeah, they're yours. So. Oh, yeah, I know those are my dishes. Just leave them there. I'll get to them. Just leave them. Okay, hey, any idea when you're like? No, I'm not sure when, actually. I'm about to watch the Lord of the Rings trilogy. And then I'm gonna read the Old Testament, so I'm not. Not sure.
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8: I'm not good at wearing sexy lingerie. I try. I just get confused. I don't know what goes where. I wore it for my husband once. I said, honey, what do you think? He said, well, I think this is something Victoria should have kept a secret. It wasn't my fault. I didn't know it wasn't a crotch's panty necklace. And Vegas is a very romantic town. Oh, yes. My husband and I, we got married here in a drive-through wedding chapel. Well, very quick, not very romantic, really, just screaming our vows in the clown's mouth. We had our honeymoon here. They gave us one of these rooms with the mirrors over the bed. It didn't help us much. We just kept looking up and thinking, God, we're fat. Who'd want to sleep with those two losers? But that's such a beautiful crotch's panty necklace. Everyone's getting remarried. That's a big new thing. So I asked my husband if he wanted to renew our vows. He got so excited. He thought they had expired. My parents have been married forever. I think it's because of my dad's philosophy. All you need in life is one good woman who believes in you and a wife. My parents are total opposites. My mom's very social. My dad hates everybody. She'd have great big parties, 8 o'clock, he'd go into their bedroom, slam the door, call the police, and complain about the noise. My husband and I, we have to stay married. We're technologically dependent on each other. I can't work the video camera. He can't work the can opener. Without me, he can videotape himself starving to death. And I have a very important job in our marriage. I have to tell him which sock is black and which sock is navy blue. And I don't really know. I just pick one. What's he gonna do, dispute it? And I love being married. It's so great to find that one special person you want to annoy for the rest of your life. And since we've been married for 19 years, ooh, I'm getting on his nerves quite a bit. At least three times a day he turns to an imaginary judge and says, "And that's why I killed her, Your Honor."

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1: You ever had that where your parents ask you if you've ever taken drugs? You know, my mother said, "Have you ever taken drugs, Jeff?" And I went, "Well, yes." And she just went, "Ooh," and started crying. And she said, "Well, what have you taken?" I went, "Well, cannabis." And she hit the floor. I went, "I think I better leave it there, really." "Wake up, wake up, I haven't finished." "Cannabis? Get your pen out." But everybody worries when you take acid that they think you can fly, you know. And it's rubbish, you know, you can't fly. But it makes you very suggestive to ideas. So, Matt, you'll be at a party, you'll be on acid, you'll be looking at, like, the traffic lights out the window, having a bloody good evening, to be perfectly honest. And somebody at the back of the room will say, "Hey, don't try and fly." Now there's a thought. "Why not? I've got me magic Wellingtons on. Icarus did it, I can do it." Because I always think about, like, Cat Stevens and all these hippies in the 70s, didn't they? They flirted with exotic religions like sort of Hinduism and Buddhism and Islam. And then they stopped taking acid and it went. Which makes me think, 18 years, how strong was the acid Cat Stevens had? It must have been A4 size, mustn't it? The trip of his life. It must have gone like that. Imagine one day he's going to wake up and go, "Cool, what a party. What's this I'm wearing? I'm called what? How is Matthew and Son doing?" I don't worry about people taking drugs. I think you should maybe take them a little bit older than people do. But I worry about dogs. You know, people, they make dogs find drugs, and that is so unfair. How do you make a dog find LSD? You know, it's a little piece of paper, and you spray it with lysergic acid, and you put it in your mouth, and it absorbs in your bloodstream, apparently. And you've got to be so careful with a dog, surely. You go, "Right, boy, I want you to go and find these..." "Oh, he's only bloody licked it." "I'd keep an eye on that dog if I was you. About 40 minutes, he's going to want to change his name for a Rexter Shaman. And he's out the kennel, living in a wigwam, eating lentil soup and stroking the cat off his head. No collar anymore, beads. Chilling. Get your own stick." I actually, my favourite drug, well, really, is alcohol. Because the thing with alcohol I don't like is I don't like the way it sort of it drip feeds your memory back to you the next day. I can bloody do without that. You sort of wake up. It's normally when you sort of reach the shower, you go, "Oh my god. Oh my good god." You know, it never tells your interest in you with alcohol, does it? You never sort of wake up and think, "You were an asset to that party."
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3: I really think I'm going to be one of those guys, like, pants down around his ankles and yelling about Star Wars. Like, yes, I still freak out about Star Wars. And not because I love it, because I hate it. Because I used to love it. And it betrayed me. Yes. I totally take it personally. That's still my thing. And people that know me don't even like to bring it up around me because they just know Grandpa will start on a rant. Like, I was with my wife in Target, and we're walking through Target, and I see this is just a couple months back, and the Blu-ray display for the special editions is there. And I hate the special editions, and I lose my mind on the Blu-ray display. I'm just pointing at the display. I lose my mind in a public place. I'm just like, "George Lucas, you don't get my money, mother." My wife is like, "What is wrong with you? Like, we're in a Target, you weirdo. Like, what are you doing?" I can't even articulate my anger to my sweet, sweet wife. I just point to the display and go, "Burr, burr." I'm like a monster. And she turns and looks at the Blu-ray display and just rolls her eyes because she is so sick of hearing the word star next to the word wars and then what comes out of my mouth afterwards because it's my Vietnam. But that is what my son is going to have to hide from me. It's not going to be porno or weed. I'll be cool with that. He's going to come home one day and see my wife after spending the night at a friend's house and go, hey, Mom, I was over at Steve's place and I saw Phantom Menace. It's not that bad. And she's going to go, watch your damn mouth. Your father will leave us.
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2: Not only did I find these weight, ladies and gentlemen, but I had that moment. That moment when people who need to lose weight go on a diet. They have this one moment and they think, that's it. Now I will lose the weight. I had that moment and I still didn't diet. That moment was when I was on a Flybe flight. Flybe is one of those tiny planes that you can't even believe is your plane. When you're in the airport, you're looking out the window. That can't be our plane. Is that a plane? It's the size of a car. I can't get on that thing. I'm not happy with any plane where the captain turns around and goes, are you ready? No, thank you. No, thank you. So I'm sitting there and a stewardess comes over. She says, excuse me, sir. Can I just pop you over there in seat 6A? I'm like, why? It's probably better if you don't ask questions and just move your stuff over. What do you mean, don't ask questions? This is my seat. I've got all my stuff here. But I'll sit here. Thank you very much. I'm sorry, sir. Is that at the orders of the captain that we just move you over to 6A? But why? I'm very comfortable here. You're going to have to tell me why. It's probably better if you don't. It was to balance the weight of the aircraft. How depressing is your life? And they're going, can I just get everyone to sit on this side and lean towards the window? And Fatty, over there on your own. That didn't do it. I considered losing weight before the summer because there's always big sort of excitement to slim down for summer. All my wife's magazines, slim down for summer. Easy steps to that bikini body. Why take the lift when you can take the stairs? Ah, good advice. What I want to know is why do they have these magazine articles every single spring? We automatically put weight on over the winter. It's not like in the autumn the magazine goes, chub up for Crimble. Why take the stairs when you can lie in a lift eating Chucky? Yay! The gym is the big thing, that's what everyone says. Go to the gym. I've tried. I've been to the gym, and it's a horror story. The changing rooms, I just can't cope with it. I don't understand men's philosophies towards nakedness, okay? Men in this very room behave like this, and I don't understand you. If I have to be naked in public, I'll be naked for a short amount of time as is humanly possible, okay? I will get my fresh new pants, we'll line them up, get the perfect distance away. Take off all pants, put new pants on! I'm back in pants. But other men have completely the opposite philosophy of this. They'll come out of the shower, sort of air drying, towel drying their asses. I have never towel dried my ass in my entire life. I don't need to. I don't leak water from my ass. But other men, they spend hours working away at the ass end. Going through dozens of fresh towels. And they don't do it in the corner against the wall. They're right out there in the open looking at you, yes. I'm drying my ass now. And I've seen men put their pants on last, literally last. They come out of the shower, you know, they put the shirt goes on, everything's flopping around on here. Tie goes on, look who's still in town. Jacket, coat, scarf, top hat, yeah, baby. Shoes and socks, how is that even possible? What are you going to do, sew your trousers on now?
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5: This year we took a vacation, a long vacation in the car. We drove across country in our car. Ladies and gentlemen, in 1903, the Wright brothers invented the airplane. Because in 1902, they drove across country with their families. It was my wife's idea. She said that the experts say that if you take an extended vacation in the car with the family, it bonds you. Well, you know what? There's a huge difference between being bonded with and being stuck with. When you take your kids on a vacation in the car, a couple of things will happen. One, they play with everything they brought in the first hour. Then they're bored. So they start steaming up the window and writing cuss words to the other cars as they pass. It's like having a pen pal at 75 miles an hour. 15 minutes after a pee break, somebody's got to poop. You know you've been in a car with your family too long when you actually scream the phrase, I don't care if you do pee in your pants. So when they get bored, then you have to play those stupid little driving games, like the alphabet game. Ugh. We came upon a funeral procession, and all I could think about was how lucky the guy in the hearse was.
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4: You do this at the department store. Go to the handkerchief counter. There's a lovely lady over there. And you say to her, do you have any monogrammed handkerchiefs? And she says, yes, what initial would you like? And you say, oh, I don't know, I hadn't even thought of it, really. I don't know, give me an R or an L, two P's, a Q. Hey, whatever's not moving, let me have it. You make that lady's life. Not just her day, for Thanksgiving, generations to come, she'll be sitting there saying, did I tell you about the weirdo that came in? You'll be famous forever, man. You can make a person's life, all right? I'll tell you something I'm going to do. This is a real mental hot foot. What I want to do is I want to have my car rigged up so that I have a white cane with a red tip on each of the fenders. And I'm going to put on dark sunglasses and drive very rigidly.
6: I always give my wife a big hug on Sunday, the day the NFL starts, because I figure that's the last Sunday I'll see her till Super Bowl. You didn't like that one at all? She doesn't understand my enthusiasm for sports. She says, I don't get you, man. You go to the game, then you come home, you watch the highlights on SportsCenter of the game you just went to, then the next day you read about it in three different papers on the internet. What are you, slow? Are you a simpleton? What, is there a test on this stuff? They lost! 14-7, not coming back. Get over it. She's like, why do you care so much? You think your team cares that much about you? You think they're in the huddle going, we got to win this game for Campanera. He's a big fan. He really cares about us. We represent the city he's from. He's very proud to be from here. And when we lose, he feels like a loser. He's insecure. No. You think they're going to invite you to the parties when they win? You ain't getting a call. Get over it. You don't know what it's like to cheer for a team since you've been 7. You've never been affiliated with a team. You grew up in Iowa, but you cheer for corn? Come on, corn, grow! Hope we have a good harvest. She's like, what's the best that could happen, John, if they win it all? What are you going to say? My team's better than your team? My city's better than your city? I'm associated with a winner and you're not? Yes! That's all I want to say. You call me slow. It took you 12 years to figure it out. That's all guys want to say. We're the champs. We won, baby. Sit down, pal. You're a loser. Put that in your pipe and smoke it.
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7: I feel like I need to say, like, I really believe this, that being a mother seems like one of the toughest jobs in the world, right? Like, literally, right below comedian. So to me, if a mother does her best, then in my book, she's a good mom, right? Now, my mom did her very best. Unfortunately, she was also a terrible person. Like, my mom, for most of her life, and this is true, my mom, for most of her life, was a Holocaust denier, right? Does everybody know what that means? I mean, she couldn't believe the Holocaust happened. It's like the worst thing you can be. And it was terrible for the entire family to have to deal with. Until finally, a couple of years ago, we had an intervention. And we had a rabbi come into the home, had him walk her through the history of the Jewish people. And then he made her watch Schindler's List. And after that, my mom did a complete 180. Now, she can't believe it only happened once.
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7: 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Because then that way, when I eventually found out he didn't exist, it wouldn't be that big a letdown.
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11: Here's a really funny story about a recent murder. I was in Los Angeles, I was driving my kids to school, and I heard on the radio that right under the Hollywood sign, they found a severed head. And the first thought I had before, like, oh, gotta turn that off, kids can't hear that, or like, oh God, that's terrible. The first thought I had was, that sounds like a lot of work. I mean, to begin with, there's no road that goes to the Hollywood sign. You have to walk like a mile and a half through scrub up a hill. In this instance, with a head. It was so like a movie. It was found by a guy's dog. This is all true. There's a big dog park at the foot of the mountain that the Hollywood sign is on. Came running down the hill, and its owner was like, what'd you get there, buddy? What'd you find there? And then the world's most high-stakes game of put that down. Put that down. Put it down. All that dog is going to hear for the rest of its life, buddy, no kisses. No kisses. No kisses.
12: I was like, I don't get it. The police thought I was awesome. This guy, no kisses.
11: Oh, yeah, the dog talks. I should have mentioned that. That's actually true.
0: Where the laughs never stop coming. iHeart Comedy.
13: Then I was thinking, who wouldn't I hang out with? And it turns out I will hang out with almost anyone. I draw the line far down the road. I draw the line right before the war reenactment guys. Do you know how far into the dork forest you gotta go to get to the war reenactment guys? That means I'm willing to hang out with everybody up to, but not including, the war reenactment guys. You gotta go by the Beanie Baby people. And the Star Wars guys, and the Star Trek guys, and the Lord of the Ring guys, and the Magic Card guys, and the Pokemon kids, and the Renaissance Festival freaks. You have to go by Harry Potter himself to get to the war reenactment guys, who I do not hang out with because they're standing around saying stuff like, on the weekends, I just eat hardtack with weevils in it. Because that's what it was really like during the Revolutionary War. Wow, okay. And they're always saying, no girls allowed. You can't play. No girls, I don't want to play. No girls allowed anyway. You can't, I don't want to play. Well, lest you want to be a pioneer prostitute. They had them. They called them camp followers. You could be one of them. It turns out, no. I do not want to be a pioneer prostitute. Underneath the Lewis and Clark General Store sign, I don't want there to be one that says Jackie Cation putting out for pelts.
10: Eddie Murphy.
14: I'm not a violent guy, neither. I'm a real... I only had one fight in my whole life. In the fifth grade with a dude named Ephraim Robinson. And I figured, well, I ain't fighting no more because evidently I don't do this right. No, usually after you lose a fight and it's a crowd around, you go into your show business, you know, you be saying, it ain't over yet! Hell no, it ain't over! No, it ain't! Because people are watching, you be saying, that's your ass!
9: You're dead.
10: He kicked your ass, so you gotta do him one better.
9: You are dead. You're a dead man, that's all. You mind your business, huh? Mind your business, that's all. Mind your business.
15: Come on, man, he ain't wasting,
9: Shut up, man. You're dead. The next time you see me, just lay on the ground, all right? Because you're dead. You're dead, that's all. Plain and simple, you're dead, that's all. That's all there is to it.
10: Ephraim beat my ass up so bad, I just got up and said, okay, that's enough for me, Ephraim. I won't be giving you no more trouble. Just don't beat my ass. No, I'm going to just pick my teeth up and get out of here. You can lift your foot up, Ephraim, as one of them. You got one of my teeth lodged in your knuckle, Ephraim. Can I have that? Thank you. Appreciate it. And about the shoe, I'm going to have that removed and send that to you, okay? Clean it all up and everything. No trouble from this guy. This guy is mean. He still lives in Roosevelt, too. Now I see him. I drive past and hang my wrist out the window. I say, look at this watching. I'll run your ass over now, Ephraim.
9: He's my friend. I was, hey, what's happening? What's happening, man? Yeah, my man is. I hate that mother. Beat my ass.
10: I give him five. I say, how you doing, Ephraim? I don't want him to kick my ass again.
9: My man Ed, how you doing?
10: Said, just don't beat my ass no more.
0: I Heart Comedy.
16: And guys, you win in the whole equation. You win. Just do it. You win in the whole thing. Women, you have to be with us. You lose. I'm sorry. That's why we're with you in the first place. We tried living with men ourselves. It's awful. Right? You get out of school. I'm not getting married. I'm living with my friends. It's going to be great. We're going to get a house. These are your friends. They steal your money, your booze, sleep with your women. It's like living with pirates. It's awful. No one cleans anything ever. The bathrooms are like a rainforest. 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Women are clean and soft and sexy. Women get clean with body wash. 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Ding! 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We need a big brick of soap, hopefully with pieces of rock in it. All mole covered and hairy, and not even hair, like a nice bear either. We're like a sick bear from Chernobyl. All splotchy, bald spots for no reason. I don't know how you women let us climb all over you. I really don't. I would be a lesbian for sure. I have a friend, he only has hair from his waist down. Up here, he's like the Pillsbury Doughboy. Down here, he's like half goat, half man. Walking on the beach, why is everyone looking at me? I don't know, Pan. They're probably following your hoof marks down to the ocean's edge. Why don't you put down your flute for a minute?
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17: Thanks. How are you guys? It's gonna be a second. I'm out of breath. Just walked 10 feet. It's gonna be a second. I'm on a new diet right now. It's called put on a black shirt. Lost 10 pounds recently. Then I found it. It was right here the whole time, so that was easy. Sorry, man. It's not so bad being fat, right? Save money on heat. Doesn't hurt as much when you're falling down the stairs. You got a place to put your cake when you're watching TV, you know? You don't gotta make your bed because nobody's ever gonna see it. That's a perk. I do think that drinking and driving should be legal. But I'm not saying all the time. I'm just saying like a half hour a night. You know? Like 2 a.m. to 2:30 a.m. Right when the bars close. Just everybody gets a half hour mad drunk dash home. And we'll make it safe. Nobody else goes out on the road but the drunk drivers. They own that half hour. You know, just drunk people on the road for a half hour. No rules, whatever happens, happens. You know? If you get killed and you were sober, you shouldn't have been out at 2:15. You know? You should have just waited it out.
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8: I went to Cancun this year. I went to Cancun last March for spring break. MTV flew me down. I did two pilots for them, neither of which got picked up. And I kind of figured they wouldn't because MTV has a certain look they go for, you know. I figured it would be a lot of fun, but it was ultimately depressing because there are just things in life that remind you of what an old, out of shape nothing you really are. These are all beautiful 19, 20 year olds on a beach, and I am an atrocity without clothing. I really am disgusting. I have an appendix scar in the middle of a fat stomach, which is gross because it looks like my torso is winking. There is nothing worse than a scar in the middle of fat, because fat doesn't taper off when it senses a scar. Fat goes as far as it can and then just wraps around and continues. So I have like a Frankenstein wound with two pieces of blubber just staring at each other like, is he ever gonna do a sit-up? I don't know, man, this is embarrassing. But at least it gets a lot better as you pan up to my B cups. Those are really attractive. You ever pinch a little meat and wish you were dead? You ever just stand naked in the mirror? You little fat, mediocre failure! You ever do that for 3 hours on New Year's Eve? So I'm on the beach, I'm depressed. I tried the old trick of wearing a t-shirt on the beach. Like that's more comfortable in 110 degree weather to, you know, wear a t-shirt and a cummerbund. I don't know if you can tell under these lights, but I don't tan particularly well. I have the complexion of a urinal. It's 110, I'm on a beach, I'm wearing sunblock 45. I'm carrying an umbrella like some bisexual Mary Poppins, just creeping out all the girls. Where do you go to school, miss? And they're all 19 years old and they're drunk because the drinking age is 18 down there. Now, I don't drink, but I like girls who do. I am not one of these annoying, self-righteous men. I don't like a gal who's too drunk. I don't know what too drunk is. I have never seen it. When I hear a girl going, nobody loves me, she's halfway to where I need her to be. Passed out? Who's looking? I hear snoring. That's my cue. She's ready. And I actually tried Viagra for the first time when I was down there because it sold over the counter like aspirin. And I was slightly overconfident because I'm like, ah, man, you're shooting a pilot for MTV. You're definitely going to hook up. So I finish the shoot at like noon. I pop a 100-milligram pill. Yeah, if anyone's ever taken this drug, 100 milligrams will keep you hard 3 weeks after you're dead. I take 100 milligrams, fast forward 9 hours later, I am naked alone in my hotel room admiring it. It was so frustrating, I finally just ran nude into the lobby. Look what you're missing!
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7: Aziz Ansari. In case you're not familiar, R. Kelly is a brilliant R&B singer slash crazy person. So I go to his concert with my friend Jason. We get there, show sold out. People are psyched for R. Kelly. Go backstage and meet him at the end of the show. It's very nice. He's like, hey, you guys should come to this after party we're doing. And I was like, yeah, sure. And so we go to this nightclub. And once again, Jason and I are the only two white people there. And then he took the stage. And people went nuts. And he started doing that song. It's like, I'm in love with a stripper. And he's doing the song. And at one point, this woman just jumps on stage and starts giving him a lap dance. She finishes the lap dance. And R. Kelly goes, who can top that? Who can top that? Second woman comes on stage, gives him an even crazier lap dance. And R. Kelly goes, who can top that? Who can top that? Third woman comes on stage with humongous breasts, whips them out, slaps the first.

0: tell jokes, could not tell jokes. 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Right? You know them kind of just can't tell a joke, but you have to laugh anyway, you know, because it will hurt you. You know? Like Clifford tell this little joke, you know, yeah, so there it is, man. The dude was in school, little Johnny joke. Then check this out. Little Johnny in school, and the teacher asked a question, say, what's the most interesting thing that ever happened, you know? And was a young lady in there, said, Mary said, my mother and father went on vacation all alone. That was cool, you know? Check that, huh? So they come, little Johnny, and teacher say, little Johnny, what's the thing happened to you, you know? So little Johnny say, well, my brother was in Vietnam, got shot in the ass. The teacher said, hey, freeze. You know, don't say ass, say rectum, you know. You know, little Johnny said, rectum, he killed him.
1: And but hey, wait, I got one. I got one. Check this out. There's a dude, two hoes, right? Check this out. Dude went in the whole house and he go, no, wait, that's not it. Wait, here's it. Dig. The dude go into the whole. No, there's two nuns. Check this out. Check this, bro. Two nuns was going down the street and the dude. No, the two dudes. Dig this. The two dudes. Two dudes dressed like nuns, right? And they go in the whole house. Ha ha. There you go. Ah, yeah, bro. That's fun. Woo.
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4: I lost my sunglasses, and yesterday I went to the sunglass hut. Here's the question. Why does a pair of sunglasses cost more than a 25-inch color television set? I go to the sunglass hut. I see a pair of glasses I like. I don't love them. I don't. I like them. $309. And I asked the guy very politely, how do you sleep at night? You know what I mean? I was just wondering. And I told him, and this is true, that 2 weeks ago I bought a 25-inch color television set from Walmart for $218. And he goes, well, apparently, sir, you don't get it. I'm listening. He goes, these glasses eliminate 100% of all UV rays. I'm like, no, apparently you don't get it. This thing decodes a digital satellite signal it picks up from outer space. And then it turned out the glasses got basic cable and I felt like a dick.
2: Continuous stand-up. 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
5: Scientology. It's my favorite religion. It's the only religion that combines science and gynecology. Okay? And I support women in the field of medical science. If you didn't laugh at that, you hate women in the field of medical science. That's true. My friends are like, what if a cop pulls you over? While you're driving on mushrooms, he's going to see that your pupils are dilated. They're going to be huge. He's going to have some questions. Yeah, you're right. He is. And I'm going to have answers. Deep ones, too. Paragraphs long. I don't know when to stop talking. Does he get it? Does he even get it? Can he also see green numbers floating around? You want to see my ID? Why don't you just listen to me tell you who I am? The ID can't talk. I can talk. I have a voice. I'm telling you information. Why are you not lit? Okay, well, let me get him out of his little house then. Come on, little bud. Come on, get on over here. Talk to the man in the uniform. Tell him. Now, you tell him who I am. Hey, you tell him who I am. Don't you sassafras him. You tell him who I am. Let me get this straight, officer. My pupils are dilated. Therefore, I can see more of the road. You're going to penalize me for this? I feel like this is the way to drive. I'm on mushrooms right now, man. I can see the future. I'm not going to get in that accident up there because I saw it happen 2 days ago. I went up to a cop in New York not too long ago. I said, you know what pisses me off?

0: fact that you take these unnatural laws and you put them on a natural pot plant that grows here, that God put here for us to utilize. I think it's messed up that you, another human being, decides if I get to use it or not. And I will never forget his response. He looked me dead in the eye and he said, "Son, I'm a fireman."
1: Ellen DeGeneres.
2: You ever hold the door open for somebody and they just waltz right through there? No eye contact, no thank you, no nothing. You're just standing there. "Well, you're welcome, Your Majesty. Sorry I didn't sprinkle rose petals for you." But then you just meant to hold it for that one person. Suddenly it's like a clown car let out. You're just standing there, three and four a second are streaming through. Nobody will take it from you. You ever been running for an elevator and there's somebody in there and they see you running and they just stand there, just... like they don't want you to make it. It's awkward when you do make it, isn't it? You didn't think I'd make it, did you? Well, I did. If somebody's running for the elevator, I'm going to try to hold the door. I'm going to stick my arm out until it's too risky. I'm not going to do it when it's risky, but... And then sometimes if it's an elevator you haven't been in, you can't find the panel of the hieroglyphics of arrows of which one to push. But I'm going to let them know, as the doors are closing, I did all I could. We want to be in there by ourselves. That's nothing wrong with admitting that. You know, it's a tiny little space, close proximity to a stranger. It's silent. That's awkward. I always try to break that silence by saying something, you know. First day of parole. Or, "Hey, want to smell something weird?" What's funny to me is you won't say that, but you'll think about it when you're in there with somebody, and then you'll laugh, and then they'll wonder why you're laughing. The elevator is a convenience and a mode of transportation I'm all for. Takes you up high, fast, fantastic. But there are certain modes of transportation they've come along with. That moving sidewalk in the airport, you know, I could see if you get in the airport, get on the thing, and it takes you right to the gate, then that's convenient, you know? But it's not, it's just in the middle of nowhere, one little section of the airport. Like a little ride in the middle of nowhere. What's that serving? What's that? I mean, it's fun, because it's moving, so if you're moving while you're like the bionic woman, you're flying past people on the ground. The hard thing is adjusting to walking again once you get off. Trying to find your pace. What about those people who get on there and then they just stand on there? What's that about? Thank God they're on there. I don't know how they get anywhere.
3: 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Funny lives here.
4: Like, I was sitting around playing games the other day. You guys ever realize we're like 3 years away from Back to the Future 2? Did I just blow your minds here? Are we all... Like, for those of you who are unaware, the movie Back to the Future 2 takes place in the far-off year of 2015. That is 3 years away, right? Like, in that movie, they predict that by the far-off year of 2015, we'll have flying cars. Like, you know, because people drive so well now. Like, half the people in DFW don't know how to use a turn signal. You really want to see how we handle the altimeter? For those of you who aren't laughing because you don't know what I'm talking about, that's why we don't have flying cars. That call me crazy. I'm not really wild about running out of gas at 30,000 feet. Imagine bumping along in your flying car, getting pulled over by the hover police.
5: It's the hopo.
4: Like, are we in the hovercraft lane, dude? I don't know. Got the guy behind you, like, "Pull over." Like, "Where? Beaumont? I don't..." "In the air, bro. I don't..." Piss him off, like, "Sir, step out of the vehicle." "Bless you, officer." "Flying cars, else this ain't gonna cost you insurance, right? I can't make payments on an O2 Saturn, okay?"
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6: Apparently we had a Beatles reunion a couple of weeks ago. Unbeknownst to me, they reformed and they're in video form now. They've reformed as holograms on a game called Beatles Rock Band. I haven't played it yet because I'm cool. And I don't play video games because I'm a little too old to be that guy. And let's play more video games. That'd be great, Grandpa. Why don't you go do something? Isn't there a putting green or something that you could enjoy yourself on while the young people play Beatles Rock Band? And we didn't live through the songs, Greg. That's why we enjoy the Beatles. And of course, I love the Beatles. And So I was watching VH1, which I never do, because it's only shows about people with tattoos who are horrible and sleep with each other. And every show is a contest to see how unbelievably slatternly you can be. And they showed the Beatles anthology, which in my opinion, and maybe I'm wrong, I'd never really seen the whole thing, is the worst documentary ever made about anything that was popular. The Beatles made it in the 90s when they detested each other beyond all comprehension. They hated each other more than The Who hated each other in the 70s when they made this thing. So every single scene is them in an apartment or somebody's house. And Paul McCartney will go, "Oh, the reason we did that was because, you know, we had an idea and we liked Sergeant Pepper and it was a submarine." And then George will go, "That's not why we did it." And that's it. And that's the whole documentary for 9 hours. And Ringo going, "Everybody shut up, cool it." You know, that's the whole documentary. And I discovered something else, that George Martin, who I always thought was a producing genius or whatever, because he did comedy and then he did all the Beatles albums, is the most unbelievably pretentious windbag that ever walked the face of the earth. Every single song, they did a Sgt. Pepper special, I watched it, and he goes, "Oh, you know, Sgt. Pepper, very deceptively simple song." And then he plays the notes, ding, ding, ding, ding. Next song, "A Little Help from My Friends." "Deceptively simple." Hey! Every single song they wrote was deceptively simple? Did they have no other moods? And then, oh, no. Now I'm bored with Sgt. Pepper, when before I only hated 4 of the songs on it that you always skip, because who wants to hear Within You Without You? I'm sorry. I love George Harrison, but wow, that song eats curry with a spoon. That song below ho-hos.
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5: My parents didn't know what to do with me. They got me in a Little League baseball. I played out in right field because I stunk. But you don't know. You just show up, you know. "Oh, I got my glove. You any good?" "I don't know. My mom told me to come out here." "We'll get out in right field." "Okay. Turn around, you moron." "Oh, okay." "Not the whole way." "Oh, only some way." I never knew what was going on out in right field. All I knew is at the end of the game, I'd get a free snow cone. That's all I knew, you know? Be out there, "Oh, free snow cone. Brian, what's the score?" Free snow cone at the end of the game. "If you play, they're gonna give you a free snow cone. Even if you play half game, you get the whole, you don't get a half snow cone, you get a whole snow cone for half the game. The people that play whole game get a whole snow cone, and the people that play half game get a whole snow cone. So it's always whole snow cone. So I'd rather play half game. Still get the whole snow cone." "How many outs, Brian?" "Grape! I'm gonna get grape or cherry. They're both favorites. So either one is good. If they have both, I get grape though, because that's a little more favorite. All right, Brian, you just have fun out there." "Okay." The second baseman would give me signals to get me involved in the game, you know? He'd like, you know, put his outside fingers up. "Okay, Brian, got two away. Two away, Brian." I don't know who he's talking about. "Okay. Brian, two away. You too." And our coach would yell from the dugout every now and then, you know? "Hey, guys, let's hear some chatter out there. Just some chatter." "What are we, rabbits?"

0: Might as well have been, you know. 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I don't think I ever felt like more of an idiot my whole life. Out in the field going, hey, batter, batter, hey, batter, hey, batter, batter, hey, batter, hey. 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What is that, for the batter's benefit? Hey, batter, batter, hey, fielder, fielder. 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Hey, they're communicating. And as the ball got to him, we're all supposed to lean in and go, hey, batter, batter, swing. Like, he couldn't get a hit when he yelled that. Oh. Swinging up. Did you hear what they yelled, coach? If that's fair, they should do that in all adult sports, you know? I'd like to see that out in the golf course. You know, hey, golfer, golfer. Hey, golfer, golfer, golfer. Putt, putt, golfer. It's right there, putt. What the hell's the matter with you, Ralph? I'm just trying to make it fun. Why do you learn that? Are you supposed to apply that later in life? Hey, lawyer, lawyer. Hey, lawyer, lawyer, lawyer. Hey, lawyer. Sue! Sue, lawyer! Bus driver, drive, drive! Shift, bus driver! What the hell's the matter with you? I learned that as a kid. He's just applying it.
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3: I've heard Christians say that my God loves me unconditionally. No such thing as unconditional love. My mum always throws that one out there. My mum always goes, Jim, I love you no matter what, I love you unconditionally. And I always think to myself, what if I just got a rusty blade and started hacking into that obese woman's breast? And, like, would she still love me? She might. I'm not willing to test it, but I can tell you for sure. I can tell you for sure that God does not love you unconditionally. I have already given you a condition. If you don't put a small amount of water on a baby's forehead, it burns for eternity. That's the condition of a psychopath. Like, if God showed up at a party, he'd be the least welcome person in party history. Like, everyone would be having a good time, then someone would go, don't look up. And then they go back to their party, and obviously God's not getting enough attention. He pipes up again. Everybody, one last thing. I know you all said you love me, and that's really cool of you. I want you to do one more thing for me. Now, I want to point out that you won't burn if you don't do this, but it would go a long way not to burning if you get my drift. Right? It would be really great if you could all sing songs about me. And they're like, sorry, God? I made the world, just sing a song, what's the problem? And they're like, yeah, we can do this, can't we, gang? Let's sing some songs for God. And they start singing some gospel music. And halfway through this song, God starts to turn. Everyone stops singing. Who's the guy in the pink shirt who's enjoying singing? Oh, that's Brian and his boyfriend. They're like, God, it's probably best you just leave this party. You're all gonna burn, all you. And he goes outside and he's trying to calm himself down. I couldn't be clearer about this. It's in my book. Everyone's got the book. No one read the book. Everyone's got the book. I also hate people eating shrimp. I mentioned that 8 times in my book where I only mentioned twice that I hate homosexuals. But people seem to really enjoy eating shrimp, so I've forgotten about that rule. And everyone's like, I'm so happy to have him in my life. It's constant glow I have in my heart.
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4: If you're afraid of terrorism, the way to go is by bus. Have you ever been to a bus station? It's freaky, huh? People walking around dirty, filthy, wearing rags, babbling, shaking. No terrorist will take out a bus station. They get down, they look around, they're like, damn, someone's already done this. I'm sitting in the bus station, minding my own business, reading Tada Magazine. A magazine by and for gay magicians. But that's another story. Guy comes up to me, he's only got one tooth, just one. And he's not even taking good care of it. You figure when you're down to your last tooth, it's your baby in a bit. He's like, hey man, can I help you? I'm like, help me do what? Remember to brush and floss regularly or what? He's like, no man, I thought you needed directions. Hey, you know, if I need directions, I'm not asking a man with one tooth. I'm asking a man with one leg. Because he definitely knows the easiest way to get there. You won't be hopping fences neither. I'm sorry, but I love a one-legged man. That is a good look. So manly. A one-legged man, he always looks like he's going to kick your ass, but then he'd fall down and you'd have him. He always looks like he's come a long way to tell you something really important. Come over here. Listen. Listen. It's slippery outside. Trust me, I only got one leg. Now turn me. East. That guy's got information. You see a guy with one tooth, what does he know? Nothing. Taffy is delicious. I love taffy. Hey, can you help me start this apple? Come on, help me out.
5: Look, I worked at McDonald's for 7 years. I did have some crazy employees. One of my coworkers was an amputee named Stumpy. His favorite Creed song was Arm Wide Open. The real joke there is that someone would have a favorite Creed song. And some of you know, I worked at a South Florida McDonald's, so things got pretty racist. One of my coworkers was in the Ku Klux Klan, and he would tell me about the Klan, and the Klan isn't that much different than your regular men's club. It's just a bunch of white guys sitting around telling racist jokes. The only difference is they take all the punchlines out at the end. All right, Goober, listen to this one. A black, a Jew, and a Mexican walk into a bar, and that's what's ruining America. Now, I want to believe the reason I was at that McDonald's for so long is because I was mean to some old gypsy woman in the drive-thru one day. She came in at like 10:35 and she was like, I want an egg McMuffin. They are so delicious. And I was like, we're not selling them anymore. And then she was like, from this day forth, you shall have the face of a rapist and the self-esteem of one of his victims.
1: That's all the time. I Heart Comedy.
6: Jim Gaffigan.
0: I'm so lazy, I still get a kick out of an automatic door. Step on the mat, the door opens. Don't mind if I do. Thank you, imaginary doorman. Definitely prefer that over the revolving doors. Those stress me out. I'm like, how fast is this piece going? Occasionally you'll go through a revolving door with a friend, think it'll be fun, but there's always that moment when you're in there where you're like, we get stuck, I'm eating you. I get hyperglycemic. This air's for me. Those swinging Western doors are just awkward. Because they're so dramatic, yet they're usually leading you into a place where you do not want attention, like the bathroom or the adult section of a video store. Hey, what's through here? There's a new sheriff in town! I'm not even a porn guy, but just once I like to go to the clerk in one of those places and go, excuse me, butt invaders? Yeah, does this have cursing in it?
6: Because I'm going to be watching with my church group. We don't appreciate that language. I don't even feel comfortable when I'm in a movie theater and there's some graphic sex scene. You know, Sean Penn and Naomi Watts are naked and I'm sitting next to someone's grandma. You like that, grandma? Hello. I'm keeping my grandma away from him.
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7: Here's my favorite thing in my neighborhood. I have a bakery going there. Noticed a new thing in the display case a few times back. Cake balls. Yeah, and I giggled too. I giggled too. Because I'm a child. I'm a child. And if someone says balls, you better block off the next 10 to 15 seconds of my personal calendar. I've got some giggling to do. So I'm with my friend, so I start joking around. I go, I didn't even know we needed to do that. I thought that we just baked more cakes when it was time. I didn't know that we had to neuter the existing cakes to prevent them from irresponsibly reproducing. And then we just have these bastard muffins running all over the city. We gotta catch them in the alleys and take them to the muffin shelters. And nobody even wants shelter muffins that have behavioral problems. This is a 2-week waiting period if you want to bring one home. Let's say you already have a muffin at home. How do you know it's going to get along with a new muffin that you're thinking about saving and bringing into your life? You don't. So you got to bring your muffins into the shelter to the play area to see how they would interact with each other. But you know that's not an accurate representation about how muffins interact in the home, because muffins are territorial. And if they don't like each other, they could be marking their territory. And then the next thing you know, you got muffin poop all over your house. And muffin poop is cranberries, so it's not totally bad. But still, if you grind it into the carpet, that's going to ruin some rugs. But if I lost you, it's fine. I just want you to know the types of things I was saying out loud in this bakery. When the dude behind the counter interrupted me and goes, "Excuse me, sir, that is not where cake balls come from." What? Seriously? And then he goes into detail about where cake balls really come from. He's like, when we bake a cake, we trim it so it's a perfect circle. And when we do that, we're left with a lot of this cake debris that we used to just throw in the garbage. But we found out if we take this cake trash, cut it up into bite-sized pieces, roll it in frosting, we can sell it for $3 a bite as cake balls. If you ask me, you should start telling people what I just said instead. I bet you sell a whole lot more of them. What? Yeah, I'll have two of them, in fact. Yeah. How do you charge? That one's bigger than that one. What's that all about? You better charge by weight. That's how good cake is. Think about that for a second. Cake is so good, the cake trash costs $3 a bite. Doesn't happen with many other foods. I know for a fact the sushi garbage will depreciate your property values.
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9: I don't know, man. A lot of women here tonight. That's good. I like women. My mother's a woman. That helps. You know one cool thing about women? Women get to have platonic friends. He's my pal. He's my bud. He's my platonic friend. I love him like a brother. He's my bud, my platonic friend. I mean, we got some platonic friends, but oh, no, I got some, but they all by accident. Every platonic friend I got, I made a wrong turn somewhere and ended up in the friend zone. Oh, no, I'm in the friend zone. Women keep platonic friends forever. Why? Because you never know. That's right. They get rid of girlfriends every 6 months. What happened to Pam? She thinks she cute. But they keep them platonic friends forever. Why? Because you never know. What happened to Carol? I can't hang with her. But they keep them platonic friends forever. Why? Because you never know. In case of emergency, break open glass. If your woman got platonic friends, that's who she'll be when you mess up. One of them guys surprised you ain't even thinking about. Boy, she be crying on the show. I can't believe this happened. I'm so glad you're here. That's right. It's going to happen to you. You know the next man. You've met him. He's been in your house. He ate your food. He's drank your wine. And he shall betray you. Women got it good. One thing I learned about women. Guys, never ask a woman how many men she slept with. Because you don't want to know. Just be happy now. Why you want to know? You ain't putting a flag nowhere. Just be happy you're getting it now. Why you want to know? Why? Why you want to know? First of all, no matter what she say, it's too much for you. No matter what she say, she can go two. You be like, two? Two? Two? No. Two? Two? Woo. I guess that's how you was raised. Women don't lie. Why you wanna make your woman? Because she's gonna lie. Women will lie about how many guys in court. They don't care. Yeah, I swear. Yeah. If she says three, that's 10. So you gotta give every woman like a 7 curve. That's more like 3 to the 8th power. And women, y'all think y'all slick. Y'all ain't slick. I know the game I watch it unfold, boy. You ask a woman how many guys, she's not gonna tell you how many guys. She'll tell you how many boyfriends she had. Because women only count their boyfriends. That's right, they don't count all those miscellaneous they had. You know, that guy they met at the club. The guy in the club that night, oh, that Tom Bobby Brown. Oh, the guy in Jamaica, that's another country, it don't count. I thought we just talking about domestic.
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10: Words change value too, just ordinary words. Remember, the word trouble doesn't have as much emotion when you grow up. Trouble, he's in trouble, I'm in trouble. Remember, trouble? You're in trouble. I'm in trouble, man. Oh, am I in trouble? When you were in trouble was one of the few times you'd say, please, and really mean it. You don't say please anymore, expecting that it's going to change the results of anything. You just say please. But remember when you used to think it would help? Please. Oh, please. Please, sister, please, sister. Oh, no, please, man. Please, man. Please, man. Please, man. Please, man. That was one of the times you said it real hard, too. Oh, please, no, honest. Hey, no, I'll never do it again. Hey, no. Give me one more chance. I'll turn over a new leaf. Sending away was a magical phrase. What are you doing? I'm sending away. Sending away for something. They're going to send it back. You'd picture Battle Creek, Michigan in your mind.
11: Hey, this is for Master George Carlin. Get that in the mail right away.
10: Always got screwed on things I sent away for. Not always. A lot of times I never got them. Right up through puberty, including when I went for Vacutex. Removes pimples through vacuum. You remember that? A little syringe-like thing. Black and white plastic syringe. $2.59 was always advertised on the back of song magazines.
11: Gets out blackheads with vacuum.
10: And you knew it worked because it had a drawing of a girl with dots on her face and then a drawing of the same girl without dots. And so you knew it was in here. Didn't work, though. Not for me. It didn't pull the blackheads out. All it did was make a little red ring around the blackheads. You know? It was good for one weekend, you know, and people got tired of it. Get your rings and get out of here, will you?
12: I do travel a lot, you know. I've been traveling too much, even. But, you know, when I'm in these, when I'm in towns like that, you know, these small towns, I am very, very, very social. And by that, I mean I watch Animal Planet alone in my room at 3 a.m. Right. Okay. Yours are like, wrong. I saw this show called Animal Cops Detroit. And it was not what I thought it was. Because I heard that and I was like, wow, it is bad in Detroit. They are arresting animals?
8: Or have the budget cuts become so severe that the animals now are the police? I will accept both. But neither was true. What the show was Michigan Animal Control driving around, saving animals' lives, and hating themselves for it. I don't know why. Like, this episode, I saw a kitten had fallen into a pipe next to an abandoned house, right? And they went to save it, and they were just, like, really bored and nonchalant about it. Just like, oh, I hate everything. And I didn't understand why. So all the footage was really mundane. It was like watching somebody watch someone else make copies of blank pages. But either nobody showed any of the footage to the narrator, or he was going to be damned if anyone thought he was boring. So he overcompensated and tried to make it sound like some sort of sci-fi espionage movie trailer. And he almost made it dramatic. Like, he almost made the anticlimax a climax. And it was entertaining for me. It was like, a cat in a pipe. Will it live another day? Or was it already holding a receipt saying it spent 8 of its 9 lives? Was it time for it to cash out? Or will it live to mew another meow?
12: What was I saying? Right, there's a cat in a pipe, and we got some shovels, so we're going to try to dig the cat out and hopefully speed this process along so I can, you know, get home and kill myself.
8: They dug and they dug, unfortunately knocking more dirt into the pipe, suffocating the cat. And time was of the essence as rain clouds loomed near, threatening to turn the kitten's last breath into a muddy afterthought.
12: Oh, so digging's not working, and we went down to Costco, we got this vacuum cleaner and this extension cable. We're gonna ask the dude across the street if we can plug it in to his plug, you know, vacuum the dirt out, because obviously we went wrong before, and I've also gone wrong in my life.
8: Would the neighbor acquiesce? Or would he become possessed with an inhuman rage? Go into his shed, get a shotgun, saw off the ends of it, do a prayer ritual to Satan, and then another to Beelzebub, and a third to Mephistopheles, and fire 3 blasts into the pipe, making a dead kitten stew of dead kitten guts and dead kitten blood. By the way, he doesn't understand that those 3 names refer to the same being. He could have just done 1 ritual and said all 3 names. But I digress. Let's watch.
12: Hey, man, how you doing? Can we plug this plug into your plug?
13: Yeah.
8: Success.
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16: Stones, I love the Stones. I can't believe they're still doing it after all these years. I watch them whenever I can. Fred and Barney. Last summer I drove cross country with a friend of mine. We split the drive and we switched every half mile. The whole way across we only had 1 cassette tape to listen to. I can't remember what it was. We were in Salina, Utah, when we were arrested for not going through a green light. We pleaded maybe. And for absolutely no reason, we went to Canada. I was feeling good. I had just received my degree in calcium anthropology. The study of milkmen. When we were driving over the border back into the United States, they asked me if I had any firearms. I said, what do you need? I was traveling with my friend George. Some people think George is weird because he has sideburns behind his ears. I think he's weird because he has false teeth, but he has braces on them. George is a radio announcer, and when he walks under a bridge, you can't hear him talk.
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17: You ever do something that you know makes you look racist, even though you're not?
15: like I was on a plane and I'm getting into the row to sit and there's three seats and the woman in front of me getting into the window seat was a black woman. She was about 20 years old. And then there's me and the woman getting into the aisle was a black woman who was about 55. And I don't know what had made me think they were traveling together. But my heart was in the right place. I was trying to be a courteous, nice passenger. And I'm like, oh, do you two want to sit together? You ever have words come out and you immediately want to put them back in with a shotgun? I recognized my mistake fast because the younger woman actually goes, sit together. And the older woman was like, why would we? They're not even from the same part of the earth. I was off by oceans and continents. The woman said, why would we? There's no acceptable answer for that question. Because you're black, that's why. We like to see it all blacks in one area of the aircraft, madam. I was so humiliated, I just took the path of least resistance. I'm like, I'm sorry, I thought you were lesbians.
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17: You ever watch that March of the Penguins movie? That movie was a turd until those little penguins got eaten. That is some majestic, beautiful, magnificent. It's amazing. There's these animals called leopard seals that I didn't even know about until I saw that movie. That movie's a total throwaway. That's a movie that you go because your girlfriend wants to go. You know, like, come on, let's go to the penguin movie. You're like, okay, all right, that sounds cool, you know. No guy would be psyched to see the penguin movie. If there was only guys on the planet, that movie would have made $3. No guys are waiting in line overnight. Dude, the penguin movie's in the morning. I got my sleeping bag. Yo, I'm wearing a tux. I'm dressed like a penguin. This movie's gonna rock. No, you go to the penguin movie because your girlfriend wants you to go to the penguin movie. The only good thing about it is they get eaten. They get eaten by these crazy monsters. These leopard seals, they got these big giant eyeballs and huge teeth, and all they do is eat penguins. They're just swimming around real fast. Ah! And then when it happens, I didn't expect it. I thought the movie was gonna suck, you know? And so once it starts getting good, I go, oh, get him, get him, get him, get him! And people start yelling at me, and my daughter's crying. I'm like, whoa, I didn't make this movie. You're telling me who I can root for? This is beautiful. You don't recognize this beauty? Let me tell you, nature has a plan. Nature's pretty clever. If nature drops you off in the frozen waters of the Antarctic Ocean and surrounds you with scary monsters, and all it gives you to defend yourself are some little flippers, they're trying to let you know something. You're a food source. All right, there's no penguins fixing holes in the ozone layer and deflecting meteors. They're just waddling around on ice. That's what they're doing. Waiting to get jacked. They can't even fly. They have to go in the water and get eaten. They can't even walk good on land. They took that away from them. They're just there to get jacked. Ah! There's no beauty in that? Come on, you're missing it. It's beautiful. I'll tell you what's beautiful. Is penguins are monogamous. Yeah, my girlfriend actually said that to me. Penguins are monogamous. Like, why is that even impressive? They look exactly the same. It's not like there's a Rosie O'Donnell penguin next to the Jenna Jameson penguin, all right? They're penguins. So why would you cheat, ever? And second of all, how do they even know they're monogamous? I mean, they look exactly the same. Those researchers have to sleep eventually. I think when they go to bed, the penguins just get together in a circle and start spinning around. Who's you? Am I me? Are you me? Who am I? Forget. We're all one.
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0: First time I was ever out here was a couple years ago, and I got lost, and I have a navigational system I plugged in Agora. It responded, why? Actually, I live out here now. I coach Little League. Anybody from the Little League here? Yeah? It's such a clean town. We almost canceled the game today. There was a cloud in the sky. Give you an idea about Agora if you're not from here. Here's the local newspaper, the Acorn. You guys ever read the Acorn? Now I'm from Philadelphia, so I'm on the corner of Crack and 8-Ball, so this is a little different for me here in Pleasantville. Let me give you some things from the Sheriff's Blotter, just to give you an idea. These are some big, high-profile cases going on. Here we go. At 12:01 a.m. May 1st in the 100 block of North Satinwood, unknown suspects used a sharp object to scratch a vehicle. Damage estimated at $2,794. Here's one for you. I don't know if any of these criminals are here. But a house cleaning crew is suspected of stealing $13 worth of jewelry from the Forest Cove Lane. $5 $2 bills were stolen from the Calabasas Library. And finally, a Sony Walkman and a wallet containing a debit card and a driver's license were stolen April 27th from a vehicle on Quail Run Drive. Estimated cost, $32, and the thieves are asking for the password for the debit card. I'm from Philadelphia, though. City of brotherly love. There's no love, no romance. Romance in Philadelphia is, relax, honey, there ain't no cars coming. I said to my friend Bobby, I go, Bobby, you ever take a woman to a chick flick? He goes, of course I have. Not all girls are into porno, though. That's a true story. This tour in the South, they were all making fun of my Philadelphia accent. I said, I'm here for the golf tournament. They all went, the what? How do you all say that word, tournament? How do you say it? Tournament? Not a tournament, it's a tournament. Springsteen doesn't go on tour. He goes on tour. Come on, dudes, we're going on tour. One, two, three, four.
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19: Do you think monogamy is instinctual on any level at all? Is it completely a learned behavior, or is any part of that... Is it completely contrived, though? If you grew up in that world, you just automatically go along with it. So then would love still exist? I mean, not like the love, like, we've been together for 12 years and he's my best friend. We're like, I mean, that initial retardation love, that few weeks or months of, print off all her emails and read them to my friends, as innocuous and benign as they might be, she put an emoticon. Would you still have that? Or is that retardation a byproduct of a forced monogamy where you only feel like that because of... And I don't know. I don't have an answer. I mean, there's good things about monogamy. Being in love is the best feeling in the world. Like, it really is. There's no, that initial couple of weeks of, it's better than any drug in the world. And what you do by committing to someone is agree that neither of you will ever feel that good again. Let's agree to never have the best feeling in the world ever again. You and me, baby. Chicks will find, this is like 3% of the animal kingdom that, you know, is monogamous. And a chick will find one on Discovery Channel or whatever and throw it in your face to try to rationalize, you know. And monogamy, it's not unnatural. You know, there's a weird kind of obscure penguin. Well, the penguin is working solely on instinct. He doesn't have any bank of knowledge or history or societal pressures that make him monogamous. He's working purely on instinct. He doesn't have to do what we do. He doesn't have to lie to a chick for 3 months and court her and hang around a botanical garden so he can finally get her to sign the contract, and they buy an overpriced iceberg out in the gated community somewhere, and then he sits there for 3.5 years questioning his judgment as all the passion is sucked out of the relationship, pretending to be asleep until she really is asleep so he can sneak out and waddle across the glacier. But she knows what's going on. She's not a stupid penguin. She's hired a private investigator. He takes pictures through the igloo window. Cheaters, penguins, cheaters, kicks in the door with a camera crew. You're a cheater. And then they hire a lawyer and sue him for half his fish.
20: I like when women are talkative in bed, but not too talkative. I'll explain. This one girl, her sentences were too long. I feel like the sentences, the women should be short. Clip sentences, 3 to 5 words. You like that? Yeah, I like that. Spank my ass. Short sentences. But she was saying stuff like, what was it about me at the bar that made you want to come up to me and talk to me initially? In my bed? Well, what happened was the girl that I was really going for, she left, so now that you put me in a funny mental place, I probably have a weird dream because of you. I meet some crazy women. I met this one girl at a bar. It was 3 in the morning. We had some drinks, go back to her place, 4 in the morning. We get there, she says, all right, don't try to hook up with me. Don't try to hook up. You just brought me, a stranger, back to your place at 4 in the morning. What's your motivation? Because you couldn't possibly think I want to talk with you this long. And she said, I would like to hook up, but I recently had an abortion. I said, well, do you want to have another one? I didn't say that. I will never say something like that out loud. Fix your face. Don't look at me like that. I didn't say that. Why would she tell me that, though? You know, I don't deserve that information from you. You just met me. Where are your boundaries? You are oversharing right now. You know how I am? I got good buddies that don't even know how many siblings I have. And you telling me this an hour in? Whatever, girl. It's going to be all right. You just take it one day at a time. And I will pray for you and keep you in my thoughts.
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19: If you guys pregnant, we got to go to these baby classes. We go to these baby classes at the hospital where they teach you how to put nappies on, you know, swaddle. Got the dummy and you swaddle it. And then the lady walks around and goes, "That's a good swaddle." And you go, "I thought it was good. I've been practicing." Most of it's just watching videos from the 80s. They put on actual videos. You meant to watch them and learn how to parent. One of the videos we watched was called, "Don't Shake the Baby."
0: Don't Shake the Baby is 40 minutes long. You don't need to watch Don't Shake the Baby. All the information you need is in the title. Who picks up a copy of Don't Shake the Baby and thinks to themselves, ah, maybe there's more to this. But what if I'm really angry? What if I'm shaking my wife and she's holding the baby? So the whole course was basically a Tupperware party. They're trying to sell us. And we bought like a car seat and a stroller and this thing that you put the bottle in that steams and sterilizes the bottle. Because if you don't have the steamy sterilizing machine, you got to boil the bottles, and that's a pain in the ass.

0: When's your anniversary?
1: Okay. Yeah. Yeah. Let the games begin.
0: This guy's been married 6 months. Has not had one anniversary. Still can't remember when his anniversary may occur. Okay. Now, even I know, Mr. Pitbull of comedy, the anniversary is a day you can't mess with. It's the holiest of holy days to women. But you see, guys, now this woman is looking at her husband because he's forgotten also on an occasion. It's not his fault. Don't blame him. He forgets. Guys forget. But you know, you can't forget. Okay? It's a holy day for women. It's like Palm Sunday for the Catholics, Yom Kippur for the Jews, Halloween for the gay men. You know, Halloween, that's coming up, right? When you're the fire chief or the Indian, you can be a homo. De-de-de-de. How does that go? I don't know how this goes. You know, how does that go? De-de-de-de-de-de-de. Yes. Look at the size of that big gay guy. I wish you could see this. I'm taping this for my CD and people are going to listen to this. You can't imagine these two gay men. There's a giant man and a little man. There's like Humpty Dumpty and Roy. Obviously a prison romance. I'm trying to help you, but all the king's horses and all the king's men can't help you, but I'm trying to do my best. Okay.
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4: Here. What's the difference between a pickpocket and a peeping Tom? A pickpocket snatches watches.
5: I just thought I'd throw that in. You know what I mean? So lady had twins last year. First set of kids, twins, first time. She named them Adolph and Rudolph. And this year she got pregnant again. Doctors told her it was twins. Her husband said, "Well, what are we gonna name them?" She said, "Get off and stay off." I thought that was good. It's tough coming from mixed parents. Wake up in the morning with a taste in your mouth of pheasant and black-eyed peas. Filet mignon and biscuits. You know what I mean? Some things just don't go together. You know what I mean? If you want to know how important black is, go to Las Vegas and get some white chips and get some black chips. You could have 70 pounds of white chips and can't get out of town. You get 2 pounds of black chips, you can go to Madrid. And if I get me 2 pounds, that's where I'm going. I have a few statistics, is that correct? Statistics. It's college. I didn't go myself, but I saw a lot of people go. No, I didn't dig school. I didn't see how annoying when Washington crossed the Delaware I was going to help me in a brick fight. I got nothing about ducking bricks in history. But here's just a few things. It's funny how life is. Some guys take polls and they have a Gallup stuff and then they do surveys and they say that 1 out of every 4 people is a freak. So pick out 3 of your friends. And if they are right, it's you.
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6: Women want to know what men are thinking. I know women are looking at me right now, and you're wondering. I wonder what goes on in that little brain of his. I can tell you the truth if you would like to know what men are really thinking. Would you like to know? I will tell you. Nothing. We're not thinking anything. We're just walking around, looking around. This is the only natural inclination of man. We like women, we want women, but that's pretty much as far as we've thought. That's why we're honking car horns, yelling from construction sites. These are the best ideas we've had so far. We're working on some new programs, but it's not easy when your mind's a blank. Honking the car horn, to me, that's the lowest level. This is the last living brain cell comes up with this one. What is this? He's in the car, she's on the street. Beep, beep.

0: What is he thinking? Well, I guess I made my point. What is she supposed to do? Kick off the heel, start running after the car? Grab onto the bumper? Car comes to a stop. It's a good thing you honked. I had no idea how you felt. Why do men do these things? Why do they act in these ways? Why are men rude, obnoxious, getting drunk, screaming out, peeling out rubber, making kissing noises? Why? Why? Telling awful jokes? Why do men behave so badly? I know what you ladies are thinking. No, no, not my guy. I'm working with him. He's coming along. No, he's not. He's tricking you. Men are not developing. We're not improving. We men know, no matter how poorly we behave, it seems we somehow end up with women anyway. Look around this room. Look at all the men you see. Look, beautiful women. Men are with them. What, do you think these are special men? Gifted, highly unusual, one of a kind men? These are the same jerks and idiots that I'm talking about. They're doing fine. Men as an organization are getting more women than any other group working anywhere in the world today. Wherever women are, we have men looking into the situation right now. We explored the earth looking for women. Even went to the moon just to see if there was any women there. That's why we brought that little car. Why would you bring a car unless there's some chance of going on a date? What the hell are you doing with a car on the moon? I never was able to figure that out. You're on the moon! Isn't that far enough? There is no more male idea in the history of the universe than why don't we fly up to the moon and drive around? That is the essence of male thinking right there.
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2: It's occurred to me that a lot of children's stories have a frog in knickers who answers the door. And he's always like, welcome! Like he does a full plié. And I want that frog in my life, not only because it would be so cool to have a frog as a butler, but I also want to catch him slacking off and like reprimand him, like abuse him a little bit. I want to come home and see the frog in knickers like leap off the couch. And I'm like, oh no, no, Winthrop, because you know a frog in knickers would be named Winthrop. I'll be like, sit back down, Winthrop. We'll count it as another lunch break. And he'll be like, I answered the door like 27 times. And I'll be a hard ass. I'll be like, oh, really, Winthrop, really? Well, that's not what I have on tape. And I'll be like, I'm sorry, my pocket watch broke. And I'll be like, oh, really, Winthrop, really? How does that affect you answering the door? If I'm not mistaken, I think your cue is ding-dong. You know how many badgers and blazers are dying for this position? And by the way, your motor carriage is in my parking spot again. I'm going to end with a riddle. Riddle me this. A man is rushed to the hospital. The doctor says, I can't operate on this man. He is my son. The doctor is not his father. Who is the doctor? His gay stepdad.
3: We're all a little weird. We like to think there's someone weirder. I'm sure some of you are looking at me going, well, at least I'm not as weird as Gaffigan. And then I'm thinking, well, at least I'm not as weird as those people in the loony bin. And the people in the loony bin are going, well, at least I'm an orange.
4: Hey, I like oranges.
3: So many weird situations in life anyway. You ever mix two different groups of friends? That can be stressful. You always feel like you have to prep them. You're like, hey,
4: these people over here, they don't think I drink. And don't be thrown by my British accent.
3: I love when I'm in big cities like Chicago and I see a policeman on a horse. For a second, I'm always like, did Canada invade?
4: Would you come from a time machine?
3: You ever see the policeman on the horse? They always have that look like, why is everyone looking at me? Just ton, a 2-ton animal in the middle of a highway. It's a big deal. You think that horse ever comes in handy? There's some robbery. You know, cop, I'm gonna kill everyone.
5: Oh, is that a pony? I love pony. Can I pet your pony?
3: Policeman on the horse. They probably rarely go undercover, huh? Can't really see them infiltrating the mafia.
6: Hey, it's Vinny the horse. Vinny the horse, why are you always on a horse?
4: That was the worst Italian-American impression I've ever heard.
6: Hey, it ain't brain surgery.
3: I love how we measure the difficulty of everything versus brain surgery. Hey, it ain't brain surgery. It ain't brain surgery. What a brain surgeon say, like, hey, it ain't like we're trying to talk to women.
4: Hey, I'm a brain surgeon.
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7: Married, not married. You know what it boils down to? Whether you want to be lonely or irritated. Those are your two main choices. Whichever one of those brings you the joy. The up, the down, the yin-yang ball. Because you can be a single guy for only so long, and then it starts to wear on you, you know? Because porno is like every other drug. After a while, you start building up a tolerance to it. It doesn't work as good as it used to. And you can't believe how far out you've gotten, because you started off, and you just had a little laptop computer, you know? That's all you had. And it had a little slow dial-up connection, and the woman didn't even come out on the screen all at once. She just kind of dripped out. And you'd be sitting there like an idiot. Come on, here comes the chick. Come on. Nice face. Pretty good. We're on our way. Oh. Ah, but you kept working at it, didn't you? You kept working and getting better at the internet. And 6 months later, you can't even let anybody in your house anymore. Because it's not your house. The windows are blacked out. Newspapers in the driveway. You don't have a laptop now. Now you're in the middle of the room naked in a Captain Kirk swivel chair. 8 flat screen monitors nailed to the wall. Your cat's in a corner wearing a welding visor. And that's when you realize you've gone too far.
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9: So I was trying to get a job when I was growing up, and I was a total loser. My mom was like, get a job, loser. And I was like, nobody's hiring. Everyone's hiring. I can't find it. I've been everywhere. She goes, go down to McDonald's. March down to McDonald's. They're always hiring. Your grandma works there. Go down there and work there. It's like, so I go down there. The thing is, the good thing about McDonald's is these people still care about their job. They all have little hats on, little name tags, suit, computers, and they're ready to rock. Focused. I'm into it. So when I walk in, I always connect with somebody. I build up a little trust. Me and you, dude. Me and you. Right here. And then at the last second, I go, eh, juke them out and go to someone else. So I go, and he goes, and they're a little cocky, too. Can I help you? And I go, you know what, Steve? You can't. I'm going to have a quarter pounder of cheese. Boop, bop, beep, bop, beep, bop, boop. Anything else? Oh, yeah. French fries. Beep, bop, beep. Is that it? Oh, no. Diet Coke. Then I give him the curveball. No onions on that quarter pounder. No idea what to do. Frozen in fear. Little bead of sweat. Beep. They have to shut the whole place down. We have a code blue situation. Store 29. Code blue. Roger. Scramble. Scramble. And nothing can happen until the guy with the keys comes over. How are you? Nice to see you. No onions, no problem. This guy's a hero.
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11: I was in Cincinnati and I saw this place. I love it when a business, a polite clap for Cincy, very nice. I love it when a business takes another business's concept and just renames it, you know, like tries to piggyback them in a weird way, you know, like they didn't do enough focus group work or whatever. I saw this place that was ripping off Cold Stone Creamery, like the same kind of thing, you know, with the little cold rock and the ice cream, you know, real simple. But they were called Marble Slab Creamery. Like, really? Why not Tasty Morgue or something, you know? It's like the most unappetizing thing I can think of. It's a dead man shotgun to death sundaes and treats. That's what it's called. Identify a dead body ice cream. That's what we're calling it. Like, I was thinking, like, what do they have, like, different body sizes that are made of ice cream? Like, the small would be a child, right? Medium, a wife. And then large would be a man, right? A husband. You know, and you're like, oh, I want a lot of ice cream. Give me a chocolate husband. And they wheel it out, and they pull back the thing. Is this your husband? Oh, no! Oh, God! Oh, God! Because that's what you do there. It's like how they dance at Cold Stone. But here you just cry. Oh, God. Caramel. Give me some caramel in his face. Oh, why? Oh, Greg. You know.
1: I Heart Comedy.
8: I like to go up to girls sometimes and go like this. So Sarah and I were... Excuse me. My eyes are up here. They're not down here, they're up here. I know I have glitter here, you look up here. Now slap it. I like Long Island iced teas. I like Long Island iced teas because they're more of a statement than they are a drink. You know, the bartender's saying, what'll you have? And you're saying, all of it. I'll take all of it, put it in a tall weird glass. With a splash of Coca-Cola so no one can see how lonely I am inside. Mimosas are fun too, because if you're drinking champagne at 8 a.m., you're an alcoholic. But if you add orange juice, it's just an early brunch. But beware of this, okay? Some places will advertise bottomless mimosas. Let me just say this, okay? From personal experience, if by 10 a.m., you're so drunk that you're physically forcing your waiter to wear the French toast hat that you made him, you've reached the bottom of those mimosas. You've reached the rock bottom.
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12: In the process of a jihad, if you die in the process of killing an infidel, which I'm sad to say is all of us, you will go to heaven and be greeted by 71 dark-haired virgins. Now, anyone who's ever been with one virgin is going, I don't know.
13: For my talent portion, no. No, wait a minute. But then, recently in an article in the New York Times, Koran scholar said, it is not 71 dark-haired virgins, but 71 crystal-clear raisins. Slight difference in translation. It's like finding out thou shalt not kill is thou shalt not quilt. And the Amish are going, we could have had guns all along, Ezekiel. It's like somebody kills himself, goes to the gates of heaven going, where are my bitches? Here are your raisins. Because I do believe that one day Osama will show up to the gates of heaven. There will be George Washington standing with a small bat going, how dare you defile that which we created? And starts wailing on his ass. And then the 70 other members of the Continental Congress come down and start kicking Osama. And Osama starts going, what is this? Where are the virgins? It's 71 Virginians. Karma! Enough of the karma! I must talk to Jesus Christ. Where is Jesus Christ? And St. Peter goes, hey, Jesus, did you call a cab? Aha! I see we have crossed the PC line. It's okay to kick them, but don't make the ethnic joke. Aha! Because I don't understand the whole fundamentalist thing, you see, I'm an Episcopal, that's Catholic light. You know? Same religion, half the guilt. You know? Catholics, you know, you've got confession. Episcopals, we've got Thanksgiving, where Dad has a couple of gin and tonics. I never loved your mother, you know that, don't you?
12: But that's because the Episcopal Church was basically a Protestant church. It was Henry VIII going, I'm Pope now, ha ha ha ha. But then there were other Protestants who thought he was too loose, and then they formed the Puritans, our ancestors. People so uptight, the English kicked them out. How anal do you have to be for the English to say, get out? Take your little pimp shoes, get on the sunflower, and go. And they land in America going, hello, we bring you guilt, syphilis, and alcohol. And the Indians go, oh, we have a gift for you. For us, it is a medicinal and sacred herb. But for you, it'll be an addictive carcinogen. Enjoy.
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15: We love you Latinos. We knew you were here. There's 9 Astro fans in the parking lot, so they all got like stickers of roosters and Brahma bulls.
16: Yeah.
15: And then on the back window, they got those funny stickers like the dad sticker, the mom sticker, the 10 little kid stickers. The littlest kid's already pregnant in the stickers.
16: Aha, la tuya, wey puto.
15: I don't give a f- We learned Spanish by getting jumped by you Mexicans.
16: Yeah.
15: We love you guys, though. We love Latinas, boy. Woo! They are fertile creatures, though, I'll tell you that much. You want to come Mexican, you better wear a condom and you better put a fruit roll up on top of that.
16: Word.
15: I'll tell you what, that's like throwing a gallon of water on a gremlin. 5 babies will shoot out of her immediately.
16: And Mexicans are already born with Raiders jerseys on.
15: Yeah.
16: And 2 felonies right away.
15: Right away.
16: Don't get mad. We don't make the rules. Jesus does.
15: Amen. But we love you Latinos, man. We love that Mexican beer like Tecate. The only beer in America you buy a 30-pack comes with a soccer ball. Come on.
16: I don't see Coors Light giving out hacky sacks and frisbees to the white kids.
15: Yeah. And we love Tapatio and Cholula hot sauce. You better bet your ass. Believe me. Testify. And we love the Latinos. They could communicate to one another like the Mayans simply by whistling like, Maria!
16: Look. White people, black people, look around. These Mexicans know what he just said.
15: Yeah.
16: You heard the dog whisper? I'm the cholo whisperer, SS.
15: Totally.
16: He said, Maria, hurry up and do the laundry before I hit you. That's what he just said.
15: Listen, not that we condone hitting women. All we're saying is you hit that bitch hard enough, she ain't calling the cops. That's what we're saying. That's where Chris Brown, if he had child locks, click, click, get your umbrella, Rihanna. It's going to be a long night in this bitch. You know what I'm talking about?
16: All right, racism and abuse. Let's keep going.
15: Yeah.
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18: I love comedy. I really do. Because there's people in there, because I can feel, I can't see everybody, but you can feel there's some angst amongst the vaginas. Some of the vaginas, like, they actually slap 5. Yeah, that's right. Right, she's dealt with cheating on and she's done gone crazy and did that, stalked and stabbed other bitches. That's why when you leave me and we break up, your life is in shambles and mine can continue to go pretty well because I'll tell you why. I'll tell you why. Because men, we build from the bottom up and work our way up to can you read? We start caring about you later. You build from the top down. Do I live with my mother? Do I drug? What's my credit score? Do I have kids? Out the box! We down here in the gutter, you trying to be in the penthouse. And we meet you and you go, I can't read. Bitch, I don't... I wish you couldn't talk either, bitch.
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19: I used to work at an elementary school and don't recognize anybody. It wasn't your kids. Don't worry. I had a cell phone that when you'd sit on it, no matter if you locked it or whatever, it would butt dial. You know what I mean? If it's in your jeans. You don't want a butt dialing phone when you work with little kids. I took them to Valley Fair, the amusement park in the Twin Cities. I wanted to go on the log flumes. That's my favorite ride, the water ride, right? They didn't want to do it, so I had to talk them into it. So I sit in the log flume. My phone butt dials my parents and leaves a 10-minute message on their answering machine. And this is what you hear. You hear a bunch of kids talking in the back, and then you hear me going, come on, just get in. Just get in. I promise you're just gonna get a little wet. But I'll buy you ice cream. Just get in here. And then you hear 5 minutes of kids screaming. And I go, see, that wasn't that bad. Who wants Dippin' Dots? Let's go. Parents didn't return my calls for a while. I miss that job, and I mean this sincerely. I think that little kids and elderly people have the best attitudes about life. Yeah, you sound like the best old person I've ever heard. You're in great health. Woo! My grandma's 98 years old, sharp as a tack. She's all there. But she's old, and you guys cannot argue that. Like, oh, 98, she's got a few decades left. Like, I don't know. Roll credits, I think. If I make it a 98, I'm going to be shocked. But my dad had to put her in a retirement home in Iowa, and I can't make this up. It's called Visiting Angels. Visiting Angels Retirement Home. I know. I was like, Dad, I don't think that's giving Grandma too much hope. I don't know about you guys. When I'm 98, I'm not going to Visiting Angels. I'm going to, like, stay away from the light. Retirement home. I try to be a good grandson because I love my grandma. You know, I call her every week. And she told me that there is a bully at the retirement home. There's a little old lady who comes in during lunchtime, pushes everybody around, steals their peach cobbler, talks smack. She's freaking out. She's like, oh, I think there's going to be a fight. I was like, Grandma, if that happens, you have to call me immediately. I've got to see that, you know? I've never seen an old lady fight ever, but in my mind, oh, it's awesome. It's awesome. Just peach cobbler and doilies and Werther's Originals everywhere.
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20: I was on this radio station in Cleveland, oh, and you know, Creative Portland, when you've made something wonderful and then it just sprang from you, you know, like maybe it's your laugh, like maybe you made, like it's what you, it's coming out. You can't, like you made a hat of your mother's hair, right? Or you made a painting of the seaside all in black because that's how you see it, man. On this radio show, and fair enough, the guy did not like my stylings. I had showed him my wares that I've made out of reclaimed woods and sheepskins, and he was not into it. And what he said was, whoa, I don't get it. Apparently this woman's supposed to be funny. I just think she is schizophrenic. Well, that is clearly not my mental illness. I am bipolar 2, which is the new gladiator sandal. Schizophrenia is, of course, hearing voices, not doing voices. I am trying to develop an animated series to educate people. I'm Sid, the schizophrenic squid. Say hello. I might say hi back if I'm not distracted by the cacophony of sensory hallucinations that bombard me at every turn. Oh, shut up, Santa. My feet are on fire. It's a hilarious disease.
21: 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Please stand by. All our lines are busy. As soon as one of our lines is free, you will be connected with today's curse. Thank you for waiting.
22: He or she is a slimy-sided, frog-mouthed, silt-eating slug with the brains of a turtle. He or she has a voice that could peel paint, and his or her looks present a constant threat to the continued functioning of cameras and clocks. In his or her lineage, females of the canine species predominate.
21: This has been today's curse, presented as a public service by the United Council of Cursers. Thank you for calling, you pathetic, cringing little milksop. 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Please stand by. All our lines are busy. 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Thank you for waiting.
22: He or she smells like a bus. Of his or her physiognomy, it suffices to say that since it occupies a position on the front of his or her head, it must be a face. If fashion law is ever enforced, he or she faces a life sentence without hope of parole.
21: This has been today's curse, presented as a public service by the United Council of Cursers. Thank you for calling, you pathetic, cringing little milksop. You have reached Dial a Curse.
22: He or she possesses the intellectual agility of a small soap dish. He or she is a boring, selfish, stupid, ugly dolt. He or she is repulsive, revolting, repugnant, vile, base, crass, foul, oafish, and crude.
21: This has been today's curse, presented as a public service by the United Council of Cursers. Thank you for calling, you pathetic, cringing little milksop.
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0: Do you guys think birds ever say, I know this sounds crazy, but tomorrow I'm going to try and kill two people with one stone? I don't know if we're going to have time, but we're going to try. It's like, when in history was there an abundance of birds and a shortage of stones? Who made that saying up? It doesn't make any sense. I don't understand it. Some guy just walking around, sees a couple guys throwing rocks, you know. Oh, hey, guys. I don't know if you heard, but we have a rock shortage right now, so could you just use one of those? Thank you. Actually, no. Try and get two with that one, yeah. Oh, wait. You know what? Remember that and tell everyone forever. What if you could respond to what people wrote in your senior yearbook? Dear Mackenzie, thanks for telling me that I'm cool. Math class was awesome. I just want to thank you for encouraging me to have a kick-ass summer. Because, I'm going to be honest, I don't know if I would have if you wouldn't have. Sincerely, Nick. P.S. I haven't changed. I looked up bisexual in the dictionary, and it just said, see gay.
1: Love comedy? You've come to the right place. This is iHeart Comedy.
2: I was gonna have my teeth whitened, but then I said, I'll just get a tan instead. I got some tartar control toothpaste. I still got tartar, but it's under control. If the tartar gets out of line, I'm like, come on, man, you know the deal. Fall in, you crazy ass tartar. I got so much tartar, I don't have to dip my fish sticks. That's actually kind of gross, you know? After that joke, I always clarify that I'm just joking. I don't know how much tartar I actually had. I believe it's the average amount. If we all did a tartar test right now, my name would be right in the middle. I would like to go fishing and catch a fish stick. That would be convenient. I could easily get a job with Mrs. Paul's. They just put me in a boat with some empty boxes. And I will return them to the freezer section of your neighborhood grocery store. You know, there's a fishing show on TV. They catch the fish, but they let it go. They don't want to eat the fish, but they do want to make it late for something. Where were you? I got caught. Let me see the inside of your lip. Fish are always eating other fish. If fish could scream, the ocean would be loud. You would not want to submerge your head. Nothing but fish going, ah, I thought I looked like that rock.
5: I love the gay man. I do. I'm a big fan of the gay man. I went with my cousin to Crunch Fitness, this gym where he lives in L.A. It's not even a gym. It's a gay bar with free weights and a treadmill. And it's bad. I've never understood why people would have a problem with gay guys. Really, I mean, they had a gay bashing thing where I live. And I've never understood, why would you beat up on a gay guy? The gay guy is not the one preventing you from getting to the drunk chick at the bar at the end of the night. It's not the gay guy getting in your way. I'm all for kicking ass. Let's take out the enemy, some good-looking dude. I wish every other guy were gay. It'd just be me. Think of the leverage. Think of the leverage that would create in your relationship. Think about it. If everybody else were gay, you could say whatever you want, man. Normally, it'd be things I couldn't say, but if everybody was gay, I could be like, Annie, make me a sandwich. And she'd be like, what did you say? And I'd just be like, where are you gonna go? Toast it. Run along now. I want them picked up around here. I want to lip out of here.
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23: Ali Wong.
24: It's a very exciting day for me. It's been a very exciting year for me. I turned 33 this year. Yes. Thank you, five people. I appreciate that. I can tell that I'm getting older because now when I see an 18-year-old girl, my automatic thought is you. I don't even know you, but you. Because I'm straight up jealous. I'm jealous, first and foremost, of their metabolism. Because 18-year-old girls, they could just eat like and then they take a and have a six pack, right? They got that beautiful inner thigh clearance where they put their feet together and there's that huge gap here with the light of potential just radiating through. And then when they go to sleep, they just go to sleep, right? They don't have insomnia yet. They don't know what it's like to have to take an Ambien or download a meditation oasis podcast to calm the chatter of regret and resentment towards your family just cluttering your mind. They have their whole lives ahead of them. They don't have HPV yet. They just go to sleep in peace at night. Everybody has HPV, okay? Everybody has it. It's okay. Come out already. Everybody has it. If you don't have it yet, you gonna get it. You gonna get it. It's coming. You don't have HPV yet, you're a loser, all right? That's what that says about you. A lot of men don't know that they have HPV because it's undetectable in men. HPV is a ghost that lives inside men's bodies and says boo in women's bodies. My doctor told me that I have one of two strains of HPV. Either I have the kind that's gonna turn into cervical cancer, Or I have the kind where my body will heal itself. Very helpful, this doctor, right? So basically, either I'm gonna die, or you're in the presence of Wolverine. We'll find out. I can also tell that I'm getting older because my Kindle is turning into a self-help library. I'm not interested in books like 50 Shades of Grey, okay? I'm interested in the life-changing magic of tidying up. Yes, yes, that's right. How to declutter my home to achieve inner peace and my optimum level of success. That's what your 30s is all about. How can I turn this shit around? I'm a horrible person. I'm not happy with where I am. How can I turn this shit around? Help me, Tony Robbins, help me. I have a hoarding problem, which I'm hoping is the center of all of my other problems. I'm hoping if the hoarding goes away, the HPV will also disappear. I have a hoarding problem because my mom is from a third world country. And she taught me that you can never throw away anything because you never know when a dictator's gonna overtake the country and snatch all of your wealth. So you better hold on to that retainer from the third grade because it might come in handy as a shovel when you're busy stuffing gold up your butt and running away from the communists. The last time I was at home in San Francisco, I was trying to help her get rid of. Don't ever do that with your mom. It was like the worst experience of my life. It was so emotional. We were screaming and fighting and yelling, and it all came to a climax when she refused to let go of a Texas Instruments TI-82 manual. The Manuel, she don't even know where the calculator is. Those of you under 25 probably don't know what that calculator is. It was this calculator that bamboozled my generation. We were all required to buy it when we were in eighth grade. It cost like $200. And everybody thought it was like this Judy Jetson's laptop from the future, all because what? It could graph. It was like the Tesla of my time. And my mom got so emotional about the manual. And she was like, you never know when you might need this. And I was like, but I do know that I'm gonna have to clean all this shit up when you die. And I'm not trying to be a procrastinator anymore. Because according to Deepak Chopra, that's not the way for me to achieve my optimum level of success.
1: 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I Heart Comedy.
3: So, man, you're a handsome young cat. You got a gig. So you a serial killer or something? Cause you know I just don't envision a dude like you online. No, you just hey, you too busy. I don't want to go dating. I'm looking for a nice woman. Who I can take care of. Then he'll mess with a bloo-roo. You got mail. Sweetie 64-3. Hike. Yeah. So where y'all gonna get married at? A chat room? I do send. That is amazing. How long y'all been together? 13 months. 13 months. Well, we could just look when you logged on. And... Well, I hope it worked. I'm sure it will, because you look like you're in love. That's good. Now, when you saw her, like, well, you, like, because she didn't send a picture. So you said before we go any further, send a resume and a picture. Well, y'all both did all right. I'm glad. I hope it works out for you. When you get married? About a year and a half. You want to be more specific? Or do I got to look on your website? Sweetie-46102 is marrying damn. Now, what's your name? Mark. I mean, on the... You'll never get no dates named Mark on the internet. Sweetie-643, Mark. Oh, I'm sorry, .com. What's your name on the internet? Tang. That sounds like a black stripper, don't it? Y'all was made to be together. Tang and Sweetie sitting in the tree. Hilarious, man. I hope it works out for you. So how long after y'all met did you go, I ain't working no more? Like, cause that's gotta be a weird conversation. Look, honey, we're in love. I'm Sweetie and you're Tang. You feel me and I feel you. Yeah, Sweetie, you want a ring? No, I want to know when I can stop working. Love is me staying home. Oh, he put that ring on your finger and you went, well, I quit. Did you hit the lotto? No, I hit the Tang.
4: George Carlin.
7: Like to start with a list of people I can do without. I think everybody has a list like this. This is my list of people I can do without. Guys in their 50s named Skip. An airline pilot who's wearing two different shoes. A proctologist with poor depth perception. A pimp who drives a Toyota Corolla. A gynecologist who wants my wife to have three or four drinks before the examination. Guys with a lot of small pins on their hats. Anyone who mentions Jesus more than 300 times in a 2-minute conversation. A dentist with blood in his hair. Any woman whose hobby is breastfeeding zoo animals. A funeral director who says, hope to see you folks again real soon. Girls who get drunk and throw up at breakfast. A man with only one lip. People who actually know the second verse to the Star Spangled Banner. Any lawyer who refers to the police as the Federales. A cross-eyed nun with a bullwhip and a bottle of gin.
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9: My wife, though, she'll engage with the little one. And I tell you, that's when a relationship is really, really challenged. You know, picture yourself walking in. My little one was on the floor. She's screaming. My wife's broken. She broke my wife. Broke her. Right in half. Snapped. My wife snapped. She starts counting, thinking this will make it better. It just adds the chaos. I come out of the car happy, like, hey, I'm home. Isn't this great? I'm gonna hang out with the kids. Boom. There it is. Get up off the floor. You're
8: know where you get this from! I'm gonna start counting to five. And when I get to five, I swear to you, if you're not up off the floor, getting ready with your pajamas on, I'm putting you up for adoption. Do you understand me? One, I've just started counting. You're not even moving because you don't listen. Nobody listens in this house. You want a phone? You're never gonna get a phone because I've asked you 10 times to clean the kitty litter. Two, you haven't moved since I started counting. Because you don't believe me. You think you have it? Do you act this way in school? Do you act this way in school? I'm going to start videotaping you, and I'm going to send it to your teacher. This is your student. I don't know what she's like in the classroom, but at home, she's completely out of control. And maybe you can do something about this. I'm filing the papers as we speak. Get up off the floor right now. And then she sees you, and then you, as a father, ask a question that you think is just a common sense question for this situation. What's going on?
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10: Tom Simmons.
0: The world's a mess, you know? Israel and Palestine are at war again, right? They're fighting over the same building they've been fighting over for 10,000 years. Our God lives here and says to kill you. No, our God lives here and says to kill you. So they do. It's dumb, you know? And the Palestinians, they're still fighting with rocks. Look, you fight a war with rocks, you're going to lose it every time. Unless they're coming at you with scissors, as long as they have guns or paper, you lose. And every time they show the clips of the Israel shooting the Palestinians, they always say they're shooting them with rubber-coated metal bullets. Yeah, rubber-coated metal bullets. It's still metal. Feel that sounds better? We're also shooting them with shaving cream-covered cannonballs. Rubber-coated metal bullets. Just so we can kill them and protect them from pregnancy. Yeah. But it's about, you know, it's religion, man. We fight about religion. All through human history, we fight over our gods. We say our God's better than yours, and we kill each other. You know, Bosnia and Serbia, same deal. And now they're having the problem in Afghanistan where they're blowing up the Buddhist temple, the Buddhist sculptures. It's weird, so much violence over God. Because I study religion and philosophy a lot, and I think that I can speak for all the gods worshipped on Earth. When I say, hey, I don't need your help killing people. I'm God. I can take care of that on my own. Bloop. Dead. I don't live in a building. I'm in your heart. It's just dumb. The Pope's been apologizing for all the sins of the Catholic Church over the last 2,000 years, right? Yeah, it's a lot of apologizing. He's been a good Pope, but you know, like one of the things that the Pope used to tell people during the Crusades was that if they went out and they killed for the Catholic Church, that he would grant them amnesty and they would get straight into heaven. So people would go out and do it. I know it had to slow things down at St. Peter's Gate. Right? He's like, what? The Pope told you that? Dude, I don't think that's our policy. Yeah, God, there's a bunch of people who said the Pope said if they killed, they could get right in. All right, I'll tell him. He says no way. You know, it's just we should be embarrassed as human beings that we haven't evolved to a level where we quit killing one another. Don't you think? Yeah. It's retarded that we do that. You know, it's amazing. We explore outer space and we can map human DNA and we also watch wrestling. You know?
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0: Winter's also the time of year of my least favorite holiday of all the holidays, New Year's Eve. Ugh, I can't stand New Year's Eve. It's so bad. It's such a horrible holiday. It's almost as if some kind of a holiday evil scientist took the worst parts from a bunch of different holidays and then sewed them together to create one giant Frankenstein's monster holiday. Right? The evil scientist is like, first, I will combine the drunk douchebaggery of St. Patty's Day with the shame for being single of Valentine's Day. Then I'll add that year closer to death feeling that you get on your birthday. Then I'll subtract all the presents, and that will be New Year's Eve. Thank you.
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3: It's like politicians, they don't even understand how they, you know, the policies they make, the impact it has on our lives, man. You know, when they was messing around with the Medicare program, the prescription program, they drove those old people crazy. You know, they put the pressure on them, too. You got to hurry and pick your program. But we need more time. It's confusing. We don't understand the forms. We don't know. Ah, come on. Nah. We sticking with the deadline. You can go online and do it. You don't want a bunch of old people surfing the web. You know how many viruses are out there? They'll shut down the whole internet. Whenever my parents send me an email, the first three are always blank. Look, you've got mail. No, I don't. Oh, wait around a little bit longer. You've got mail. Oh, there they are. No, not yet. I wait around so long, I just end up calling them. Look. Hey, Ma, how you doing? Girl, I was just emailing you. I know. Just figure I'd give you a call, see if everything was okay, you know. Everything's fine. Your cousin had a baby, and I was going to send you a picture. Oh, you were gonna do an attachment? Bless your heart, bless your heart. I tell you what, Ma, just ship me the baby and I'll take this picture and ship it back to you. I think that'll be faster. I'll just do it that way.
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4: No, I was not prepared for marriage. It's my, I didn't know the facts of life. You ready for that? 27 years old. Right? Didn't know the facts of life. Running out of my mother's house saying, for God's sakes, give me a hint. Something sounds like. My mother said, you go to the movies, you learn. What do you learn in the movies? You see the husband and wife hugging and kissing, right? And when things get intense, what happens? The camera moves away, that's what happens. And you see waves crashing, crash, crash, crash. And the camera comes back and the girl says, Harry, I'm pregnant. You know I believe that. For years I wouldn't go to the beach with a date. Oh, no! A motel, yes, the beach, never. My mother lied to me about a lot of things, that's why I had the kid. Oh, pregnancy. First of all, I had no idea I was pregnant because I was taking the pill right until I threw up. But I was put in the wrong place. What did I know? Every night into the year, and the next thing I know, I'm in Detroit. And I figured I'm in Detroit, which is strange, and I feel like I better check it out with a doctor, you know? So I go to look for a doctor, and the sign said, doctor is out to see super, but I don't really know who it was that examined me because I don't trust any obstetrician that while he's examining you goes coochie-coo. He made me take the rabbit test. Did you take the rabbit test? And if the rabbit dies, in theory, you're pregnant. Unless you get an old rabbit. A friend of mine got a rabbit with a heart attack. Are you ready for that? Who knew at the right moment the rabbit dropped dead on the table? For 9 months, she was knitting garments. Changed the den into a bedroom and nothing at the end of 9 months. You know, a big hiccup and that was it. So I took the rabbit test. And I felt like hell, because if you're pregnant,

0: the rabbit dies. So, you know, you're so happy you're gonna have a baby, you don't wanna kill a rabbit. So I said, like, give me an old rabbit. I didn't want, like, a new rabbit to just, you know, work its way out of the hutch. I said, like, give me a rabbit that's lived. So they gave me a rabbit that had been to Europe 7 times. 7 times! I would have killed it pregnant or not, you know. Little smart ass rabbit. But what worries me, instead of dying, the rabbit turned gay.
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2: White woman, another white woman, got killed by her own python. I ain't even got to write a punchline to that. This bitch raised her own murderer. Every time she went to the cage and went, coochie, coochie, coo, that snake was like, soon, bitch. I swear to God, I'm on. Soon, bitch. Soon.
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3: Oh, ladies and gentlemen, the Tower Corporation has gone out of business. Tower Records, no more Tower Records. That's right, it always evenly divides people. Some people, they're bummed out. And some people applaud. And you know what? Most people are right to applaud because I used to work at the Tower Corporation. They can all burn in hell. They had it coming. Burn those stars to the ground and salt the earth that nothing else may grow there. I used to work at the Tower Video on the Sunset Strip in West Hollywood. And it was very exciting because sometimes famous people would come in. Oh, can you imagine? One day I'm standing there at the counter and one of my coworkers walks in and she is doubled over laughing, tears streaming down her face. I said, Heather, what is so funny? And she went, oh my God, me and my boyfriend were just at a stoplight and my boyfriend started laughing and I said, what's so funny? And he said, look who's in the car next to us. And I looked and it was Fabio. I said, so what? That is a poor story, Heather. I guess you had to be there. Couple of days go by. Standing there behind the counter. I don't recall what I was doing. Hating myself, probably. I looked up from the counter. We have these big glass doors at the entrance. And whom is walking through but Fabio. And I fracked. Because you are never ready to see Fabio. Never. There's no way you can be. You might wake up that morning and say to yourself, I better be ready because I might see Fabio today. I better steel myself. You'll see what happens. That's when I realized that is this guy's whole life. Everywhere he goes, people just laugh in his face. Oh, I think Fabio's going to have fun at the party tonight. Maybe Fabio will make some new friends for once. Hey, everybody, Fabio is here. The very idea of you.
4: He thinks he's a person.
3: Oh, no! Do not laugh at Fabio! Puny human! Fabio smash!
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6: There's something that happened to me when I was 18 years old, and my life took a strange direction, just for a little bit. Because I realized, you know what? There's something I want to be with my life that's not the norm. There's something that's off the beaten path. I want to be a criminal. I'm not kidding you guys. I wanted to do crimes. I woke up one day, 18 years old, and I said, I had a craving. And I said, you know what I have to do? I have to do a B&E. I said, I'm going to do it. I'm doing a B&E. And if you're looking at me going, Dane, what is that, bacon and eggs? No. I'm talking about a B&E breaking and entering. And I wanted to do one. Yes. I made the decision. I call my buddy Robert. I call Robert up because when you do a B&E, you need an accomplice. Guys, I get to that door. I'm three steps away, right? My heart is racing. I step up one, two, three, and I stop. Okay, I stop for a second. I'm like, wait a minute. I don't know if I can do this. Then he said, I got it. And I kicked that door off its hinges. That door flew into the darkness of that home. And I felt fantastic. But here's what happened. The second my foot connected, and that door flew in, I took two steps into that house, and I realized at that very moment, I did not want to do a B&E. No, I just wanted to kick a door in. And then I turn to Robert, and I go like this, hey, let's get out of here. And we left. We cheesed it out of there. I left. I'll tell you guys right now, I never took anything. I took two steps in, did the two door kicks, and I booked. And even now, today, I think about it. And you know what? I think it's psychologically what I have done to this family. You follow me? They're going to come home. Their front door has been kicked in. And husband, wife, young adopted son, David, they're... What has happened? And you know, we went in that house and he looked around. And you know, that family, every few months, for years, they would just stop and look at each other and go, what did they take? I wanna know. What did they take from this house? And why did he kick the closet door off? There's not even a locking mechanism on there. Why would he kick the, why? You know, like even the batteries on the remote die, they're like, do you think they took the batteries? Do you think that's it? They replaced the good batteries with half-ass batteries. Do you think that's it? Ah! That must have driven that family crazy. If nothing else, you know what I should have done? Broken in and at least left something that wasn't there before, you know? That would help them. They'd be like, nothing seems to be missing, but there is a lava lamp here now. So...
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3: I got mugged one time. It was scary. It was in New York. It was as I was walking away from an ATM machine, right? It was except luckily for me, all I'd gotten was a balance inquiry. Right, the guy was like, give me all your money. I was like, I don't have any money. And I can prove it. You'd be amazed at how reasonable they are when you got the paperwork with you right there. I went to pick up my pants one day at the dry cleaners, right? The lady there needed my first name to find my pants, right? So I said, Isaac, and she said, Esoc. Right. So then I said, Isaac, and then she said, Esoc. And then she walked away and she got my pants, and then she came back and I paid for them. And as I was walking out, it occurred to me, I think I just lost an argument about the pronunciation of my own name. Like, I don't know what's sadder about that. Like, the fact that I lost the argument, or potentially I've been mispronouncing it all these years. I was a telemarketer very briefly. I learned something very valuable as a telemarketer that I'll pass on to you guys right now, and it's this. Telemarketers are not allowed to hang up on you. Right, you can just talk. Imagine the possibilities. Right, like I don't even pay for therapy anymore. Like, all I need is a willing ear. I'm like, you called me, let's go. They would start to steer you back to magazine subscriptions, but I keep them on track. I'm like, yeah, you got issues, I got issues. The name of the game is to keep them on the phone as long as possible. Right? Like the guy from DirecTV called me the other day and he said, Mr. Whitty, with this particular package, you get 200 channels. I said, name them.
7: I was like, slowly, Jim, write these down. Okay, how do you spell HBO?
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8: You ever notice when you single, don't nobody want you? But when you're in a relationship, everybody wants you. And I wasn't mad that I was seeing couples. I was mad because I wasn't seeing nothing but ugly couples. I was like, God, look at that. Look, two Loch Ness monsters. Y'all should be ashamed of your damn self. I would throw rocks at them. She would turn around. At least we have each other. She's right, huh? By myself, throwing rocks at y'all. I apologize. I knew I was turning into a loser, though, because I went to the movies by myself. That's how you know when you become a loser. Went to go see a comedy by myself. Because you can't laugh by yourself. You got to intervene with someone else's date, you know? I didn't know y'all was kissing. I'm sorry. I apologize. Started dating, man. I had this one older woman I was dating. I'm gonna tell you my problem with older women is they're too controlling. Like, she wouldn't let me be a man. You know what I mean when I say be a man? You go out on a date, you want to order your own food and drink because that's what men do. We get to the restaurant, the waiter came, he was like, sir, what would you like to drink? She was like, he'll have a double shot of Jack and Coke. Miss Jones, I can't drink that. That burned my chest. I can't drink those like that. I'm gonna take the double shot of a Jack and Coke with a straw. I just want to sip it. Can I have a straw? Please. But I stopped messing with her because we had sex, right? And she messed with my ego during sex, and I don't like that. I don't give a damn if I stink in sex. Let me feel like for that period of time that I was the best partner that you ever had. Talk about me when I leave. We're having sex. I'm on top. I'm in control the way a man should be. And out of nowhere, she grabbed me by the butt with both hands and flipped me over. You don't grab my ass and flip me over. I had to stop. Let go. Get off of me. Get off of me. Don't touch me. I feel violated right now. Where my underwear? Point to him. I'll grab him. I was real, real mad because I tried to stop her. That's why I was real mad. I was like, baby, I don't like that. Like, you got to think. Think about how nasty you got to be as a woman to make a man say stop. I can say no. It's my body. She was too nasty, man. And she did a lot of stuff that made me think. Like, she freaked me out a little bit. She used to kiss me with her eyes open. Felt like I was being set up. You know? But who do you see? Who is in here?
1: All laughs, all the time. I Heart Comedy.
9: If success in Hollywood can't bring about any kind of illumination, perhaps then approval of one anointed by God would be of some value. Between God and us stands only Elizabeth Windsor, the Queen of England. And I've met her, right? And so I must be valuable in some way. Oh, what? I could have met her under dubious circumstances. She wasn't opening a lunatic asylum that I was a patient in. I met her legit at the Royal Variety Performance. Difficult, though, to meet the Queen, even if you're doing it to somehow nourish you. Because, like, before you meet her, you don't get a lot of protocols and rules before you meet Her Majesty, the Queen of England. Literally a flunky-type character will approach you. Oh, hello there. And give you some rules. Oh, I see. You're the comedian, although you seem to be little more than a bearded lady. Well, let me give you some rules, young man. When you meet Her Majesty the Queen, you will call her ma'am as in jam, not mom as in arm. You will bow from the head, not from the waist, and don't curtsy, she won't think it's cute. Okay, well, thanks. Thanks for the information. But to give me that information is to assume that my mind is my ally. It ain't. Right? Say I'm on a precipice of a tall building, looking down, thinking, bloody hell, that's really high. You'd probably die if you jump off that. My mind goes, go on, jump off of it. Go on, jump. Right? And say I'm at a wedding ceremony and it gets to that bit where it goes, if anybody here knows any reason why these two people should be joined together in holy matrimony, speak now or forever hold your silence. Part of me always wants to go, yeah, he's a puff, right? Never do. Never do. And what about this? What if I'm with a really sweet little old lady and I'm drinking a really hot cup of tea? And she's a nice little old lady. She's benevolent, not malevolent, not a horrible little old lady. You're right, darling. How's your mum? You're still going swimming. You're still doing well. She's really nice, but all the time she's talking, I'm thinking, I could throw this tea right in her face. I would never do it. But it's just the possibility that you could graffiti reality in that moment. It torments me. So while I'm waiting to meet the queen and she's edging along, shaking the hands of the other performers, I'm trying to remember all them rules, all them protocols. Mama's in jam, not mama's in arm. Mama's in jam, not mama's in arm. Bow from the head, not from the waist. Don't curse him. Mama's in jam, mama's in arm. Mama's in jam, mama's in arm. Bow from the head, don't curse him. Part of my mind is thinking, which means I shall probably never be knighted. Which may be a good thing in and of itself, because if I found myself upon bended knee in front of Her Majesty the Queen with my mind, the temptation, you know, it wouldn't be just me being elevated to the status of a god, it would be her.
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6: I'm sorry, everybody. I think I did a bit of psychological overlap on that last joke. Speaking of that last joke, it was recently featured on the front page of YouTube, and I was very excited to see that I had a clip on the front page of YouTube, because when you have a clip on the front page of YouTube, hundreds of thousands of people will view your clip, and that was very exciting for me to see until I opened up the clip and I looked at the 1,500 comments underneath the clip. The kind of tidal avalanche of theological warfare that I'd set off between the online atheist loser community and the online religious loser community, battling it out on my clip. Taking my moment in the internet sunshine for their pathetic turf war, their Biggie Tupac, when you're a jet all the way, East Coast, West Coast, Hutu, Tootsie. And most of it didn't even have anything to do with me or the clip at all. Just there, but it was just, there is no God. You believe a lie. You're an idiot. There is a God. You're going to hell. You're a sinner. This comedian looks gay. Idiot. Gay. Sinner. Gay. Over time, it starts to affect your self-esteem, but I believe in turning a frown upside down, which is why I wrote that phrase. And also why I brought with me the greatest hits of that online flame war, so that we could all share in some of the revelry of people character assassinating me on the internet. Here's a good first one. It goes, ha ha ha ha ha, this guy sucks, but he can get better. I don't like this guy. He looks like something I want to punch in the face. Sounded like the laughter of agreement. I didn't appreciate that. Black people. I do not know. I don't know. Funny, but wasn't that guy in Devo? No, I wasn't. No. To the black people in the audience, Devo was a band in the 80s. Haha, that guy is wearing rapist glasses again. No, I'm not. And that actually bugs me because there's no such thing as rapist glasses. You can't just make up a concept and then insult me with that concept. What are rapist glasses? What do rapists use glasses for? Oh, I'm sorry. You can go. I was waiting for somebody pretty. My bad. Yeah, I know. The rapist in that joke is a real jerk. I didn't realize you guys were such a pro-rapist crowd, or I wouldn't have told it quite like that.
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11: People have to stop telling you who you look like. I've done it too, but stop telling everybody who they look like. Everybody wants to tell you, oh my God, you look like my friend Bill. You look just like him. Then you meet Bill, you're like, oh, is that what I look like? I once had a girl, she told me I look like, she goes, you look like John Goodman. I was like, what? She goes, oh, no. She goes, a young, thin John Goodman. Okay, that's not going to make me feel any better. I would never say to a girl, you look like a, you know what, you look like a pig. Oh my God, not a fat pig. No, a young, thin pig. You're like a hot, smoking pig. You know what I mean? Like a pig that works out. Like a pig, not a pig. You're thinking of a pig in mud. No, you're so insecure, it's probably issues you have, you know? I'm thinking of a pig that was laying in mud but said, oh my God, just because I'm a pig, I don't have to live like a pig. You know what I mean? Goes back to school, gets its GED, drives around the neighborhood with a pretty scarf. That type of pig. She was like, oh, thank you. Doing a show in Hawaii, they wanted me to go surfing. And I said, I don't want to go surfing to the college kids. They're like, well, why? I said, because I'm scared of sharks. They're like, really? Because there was a 12-year-old girl here. She had her arm bitten off by a shark, and she still surfs. They go, are you telling us that a 14-year-old girl has more courage than you? I said, well, not to be a jerk, but I do have more arms than she does. I wouldn't say it if she was in the room. I'm just saying, I would take arms over courage, that's all. Because you could be more courageous if you had arms.
12: So last night as I was downloading pornographic bootleg SpongeBob's, sent to me from a hairdresser I know in Argentina, I noticed they had no milk for tomorrow's coffee, so looked at the car keys, which had been strategically placed under the short leg of the kitchen table so the soup wouldn't spill, and I had to make a decision. Do I walk to the store, or do I drive and spill the soup? After half an hour on my hands and knees, I delicately removed the car keys from under the table, and the soup didn't spill, which pissed me off so much that I whipped it against the wall. Then I tried to wash it off with my machine gun squirt gun, which was full of another kind of soup, and I kind of liked the pattern I made, so I took photographs of it, intending to do paintings of the photographs, which I would sell back to myself later, since I am a private collector. Then I get outside and get in my car and driving out to the store. My mind is skipping around and wondering how my life would have been different had I been born one day earlier. Then I'm thinking maybe it wouldn't have been different other than I would have asked that question yesterday. So I go in the store and no one's behind the register, and I'm thinking I should go behind the register so when people come in they can ask me questions and I can say, what do I look like? I work here. I went to the back of the store where they keep the milk, and out of the corner of my eye, I saw the 17-year-old girl come out of the back room and go behind the register, and I'm wondering, what was she doing in the back room? And then I tried to distract myself from my own imagination. I looked at a can of peas, and I started counting. The peas were on the label of the can, 44, 45, 46. I'm wondering if they had a meeting on how many peas she'd be on the label of the can. 47's too many, 45 is not enough. All in favor of 46? Okay, yes, 46. Then I took the milk and I went up to the register and I said, hi, how are you? And she said, will that be all? And I said, no, I want to buy this.
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13: Oh, nice to be here. I was walking down the street today and I saw this guy on a bicycle. And he was riding his bike, and he was about to go between a parked car and a cab. He only had, like, this much area. And I could also see the woman in the cab was about to open the door, and he was going to get nailed in the head, you know? And I wanted to yell something to warn him, but I couldn't think of anything short enough to yell that would have all the information that he needed. Because it was happening so fast. I couldn't go, hey, just get over the door of the cabin, you're gonna get hit on the bike and go flying and get hurt. I didn't have time for all that, you know, so I just yelled out, bad thing! I wasn't really specific enough. So then I saw this friend of mine and he was waving to me, like from across the street. And I wanted to wave back, but I was eating a peach, you know? So I waved the peach at him.
14: It's like, wait a minute, Peach, like this. I felt really weird, but I thought, you know, wait, I know the guy. I'll wave a peach at him. I don't care. So I'm just waving it, like, yeah, here you are. And then I realize it's not my friend, you know? Somebody that kind of looks like him. And he's waving at somebody over there, so they're all set. They got the waving, and I'm just waving his peach for nobody, you know? So I just kept, I just started going, look, I have a peach. Look what a fine peach I have. It is a peach, and I have it here, and you're looking at it. Peach. Because I'd rather they thought I was crazy than stupid. I think that's always a good thing to do. If you do something and people think you're stupid, just go for crazy. You get more respect that way. Because nobody likes stupid people. This is how people talk to stupid people. What are you, stupid? Yeah, you're so stupid. Ah, get out of here, you stupid. That's how they talk to them. But crazy people, they go, hey, man, how you doing? How are you? Nice. All right.
1: 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For my little girl.

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3: I bought my son a trampoline.
4: Yeah.
3: You see where this is headed? Well, you know the rule. The one that puts it together gets to try it out first. Now, he was off at school. I got this thing all put together. I start to climb up on it. My wife goes, hey, hey, hey. Why don't you wait for him to get home from school? I said, hey, hey, hey. Why don't you hush? Please? I ain't that big an idiot, all right? So I hop up on this trampoline. I start jumping up and down. It all came back to me. I said, oh, I remember this. Start doing seat drops and knee drops. Yeah, then I got cocky. I forgot one very important thing about a trampoline. If you don't hit square, you go up at an angle. You don't come down at that same angle. You come down at an equal and opposite angle. Yeah, I'm 20 feet in the air. Now my high school geometry kicks in. As I curl into the fetal position and bang off the rail onto the ground, my wife slaps the heart, she nearly peed herself. I learned two important things that day about a trampoline. Number one, the springs will pull the hair out of your legs. And number two, the dog doesn't like to jump. It's a wonder I'm alive. I'm always doing idiotic stuff like that. Anybody ever set your hair on fire? Me too. And not the hair on my head. All right, shall we not go to the gutter so quick? There was a hair on my arms. Now, I want you to think back to when you were a kid. Do you remember the day you realized you could burn ants with a magnifying glass? Oh, what a great day that was. You got to be God. You decided who lived, who died. I must have burned ants for an hour, just laughing. Then I saw one on my arm. Let me tell you something. You burn yourself with a magnifying glass, you're on your own. You can't even tell your mom because they give you that look like, oh, he is that stupid. Remember chin-up bars in elementary school?
4: Yeah, so do I.
3: Fourth grade, me and my buddy got this idea. We would ride our Stingray bikes through the chin-up bar. When we got to the chin-up bar, we would grab the bar, let our bike go, and then just swing there. Because we're idiots. One day we were on the playground. It had been raining. We didn't think metal got slick when it got wet. Never had cause to think that thought. We're straddling our bikes, trying to look cool, and I look over the swings. I see these two little fifth grade girls. I looked at my buddy and said, hey, man, older women. I'll go first. Boy, I spun that knobby tire in the mud. I'm flying towards that chin-up bar. The banana seat's getting hot just from the wind blowing by. I hit that bar. I grabbed it, let my bike go, and my full weight hit my hands on that wet pole. I went, foof, knocked out cold on the ground. My friend flips out. He goes running across the street to my house where my mom's in bed sick with the flu, runs into her bedroom and screams, Bill's dead. About the time I came to, I saw a woman in a nightgown and panties running at me going, woo! Boy, I wish I had a dad. That's what my wife puts up with every day.
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6: Hey, where are we on Obama? We like him? You vote for him, brother? You voted for him? Yeah. Bro, you vote for him? Yeah. Every brother I know voted for him. Did brothers even need to punch the ballot, or you just walk in and be like, all right, put me down for my man? I voted for him, but in some ways he's like America's rebound boyfriend. You know what I mean? Like, we just want to be able to call George Bush and be like, yeah, we're someone else now, George. And get this, he listens to us. And he doesn't just attack people for no reason. And oh yeah, did I mention he's black? Click. Yeah. You know, the other thing is he gets blamed for a lot of stuff, but I feel like 70% of the stuff he gets blamed for is Bush's fault. Yeah. Yeah. It's sad because it's just another case of a brother be in the wrong place at the wrong time. Getting accused of some stuff he didn't do. America's like, freeze, put your hands against the White House. Like, it was George Bush and Dick Cheney. They just left. Yeah. And they sometimes I followed the administration pretty closely, and they say, like, you know, he's too insulated against his critics. So he relies on Sasha and Malia and Michelle to keep him humble. But that might keep him humble, but you know what would keep him really humble? Is if Sasha and Malia were white. They're like 12 and 14, they're sweet girls, but if they were white, there's no one meaner on earth than 12 and 14-year-old white girls. They're like the meanest little bitches on the planet. Because now he comes home and he's like, Sasha, Malia, study hard, get into a good school. And they're like, yes, daddy, we love you. But if they were white, he'd come home and be like, Sasha, Malia, study hard, get into a good college. He'd be like, for what? You ruined the economy. There's not going to be jobs when we get out, you jackass. We're going to Cancun. Hopefully you won't wreck America while we're gone, dumbass. Oh, look, Sasha, it's daddy's birth certificate. Psych, you don't have one, foreigner. Like I said, I like the dude. Voted for him. Gonna vote for him again. But I gotta say, yeah, I'm in this. Yeah, in some ways, the expectations were so high that I haven't been this disappointed in a president since all of the other presidents. But with Obama, the thing is, I gave him money. That's what hurt. Like, I believed in the dude so much that I donated to his campaign. Obama was basically the stripper that I was like, no, fellas. This one really likes me. Want some hope, hope, hope? Hey, baby, you need some change? Hey. Hope, hope, hope, hope, hope, hope, hope, hope, hope, hope, hope. He killed Bin Laden. That was something. Yeah. Yeah. Then they got mad at Barack because he didn't release the photos. But again, Barack's a nerd, man. President Urkel. But America's so bloodthirsty, they would have been happy unless Barack came out with like a teardrop tattoo and was like, yo, this Bin Laden stuff done, son.
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5: I am excited, man. We got the recession going on. Oh, yeah. It's good, man. It makes you focus on the important things like your health. I've been taking vitamins. My doctor recommended these new vitamins for me called Zoloft. They're not bad. Yeah, don't even have to exercise. Just lay down all day. It feels good. Of course, I don't know if it's doing anything, so that's cool. I am numb. Got the vitamin Z going on. I was seeing a band with a friend, a female friend, and she goes, oh, I just always go for the musician. And I was thinking about it, like, women have their types. You always hear, oh, I always go for the rebel or the athlete. Just once, I want to find a woman who's magnetized by my personality type. One time, somebody who sees me goes, oh my gosh, who is that goofball right there? The one with the haircut of a 7-year-old boy. That one. That is sexy. Looks like he's not bad at ping pong. Wonder if he needs a refill on that raspberry mojito, because I would like to know his name. And the girlfriend's always like, girl, you always go for the silly goober. But don't mess with that one. That's Joe Zimmerman. They say he's the silliest goober in town. He'll just break your heart and drive off into the sunset in his 02 Ford Focus. Stay away.
7: Steve Martin.
8: Yeah, I think it's going to be fun tonight. I think tonight's going to be the night for me. I think you know what I'm talking about. That's a myth about entertainers. They always think you meet a lot of girls on the road, and it's not true, because you come into town for like one night. You don't have time to get to know anybody, and I'm not into that one-night thing. I think a person should get to know someone and even be in love with them before you use and degrade them. I've never been able to get along with women in the long run. I went with a girl for 3 years once, and I thought I was doing a good job of, you know, you have to treat a woman a certain way. I remember one time she came up to me, and she's kind of depressed, and she said, "Steve, I don't think you respect me as a woman." And I kind of soothed her, and I said, "What are you talking about? You're the best hog I've ever had." Wait a second. Hey, comedy is not pretty.
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9: The first book of Moses, commonly called Genesis. Start at the beginning. Fairly big book, but... Friday, innit? Lock the doors? Okay. Took me 4 years to get this platform. Now they listen. Just think if I'd have blown it, just going door to door. Right, okay. And he said unto the woman, "Yea, hath God said, ye shall not eat of every tree of the garden?" And the woman said unto the serpent, "We may eat of the fruit of the trees of the garden, but of the fruit of the tree which is in the midst of the garden, God hath said, ye shall not eat of it, neither shall ye touch it, lest ye die." And the serpent said unto the woman, getting quite chatty now. And the serpent said unto the woman, "Ye shall not surely die. For God doth know that in the day ye eat thereof, then your eyes shall be opened, and ye shall be as gods, knowing good and evil." He's saying, well, okay, it's not strictly true. He's pulling the wool over your eyes a little bit there, because he doesn't want you to have this sort of knowledge. He doesn't want you to lose your innocence, so you won't die. She believes the snake. She eats the apple. She gives it to Adam. And the snake's right. They don't die, but their eyes are opened, and they're embarrassed by their nakedness, and they cover themselves up. God comes along. He sees this. He's furious. Ooh. He goes, "What are you wearing clothes for in the Garden of Eden?" They go, embarrassed in that. He goes, "Take them off." "No. What? I was looking at them. I made them big so I could see them from heaven. Now you..." "Who told you about the apple?" She goes, "The snake stitched it right up." So God goes mental. The punishment he gives to the man is that he'll have to toil the field from now on. He won't get manna from heaven. Punishment he gives to Eve, womankind, is that she'll have terrible pain in childbirth. The punishment he gives to the snake, "He shall crawl on your belly all your days." Not really a punishment for a snake. I bet it couldn't believe its luck. Stand there going, "I'm in." "And you have to crawl on your belly." "But I already..." "Oh, no." "Oh, yeah, you've done me. No. We're even now, yeah. That's, I asked for that. Okay, cheers. See that. Oh, how does this work again? Oh, ow. Oh, I'm being punished. Oh, this is rubbish. I wish I could fly like normal."
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10: We're going to hear a lot about energy policy. We need to cut our dependence on foreign oil. Cut our dependence on foreign oil. How do you think we're going to do that? Drive small cars? You think we're going to drive small cars in America? Of course not. We can't. We can't do it. We'll never drive small cars. We can't do it. Because we have big, fat kids. Big, fat, waddling weebles. You're not supposed to be winded when you're 9 and you're on flat ground. I don't care how excited you are to get to the snow cone. You shouldn't be like, ah. Like, they act like they're working through the desert, you know? Just, "Oh, is that a mirage? Is that a... I really want cotton candy. Is that a vendor of cotton candy? A purveyor..." What kind of child says vendor? "Is that a purveyor of fine, sugary treats? One hopes that that is a vendor. And not a figment of my 8-year-old imagination."
11: They don't even walk anymore, these kids. You see these little fat kids in parks, they don't even walk. They just come gliding by on those Heely wheels. Fat kids on wheels, is that a good idea, do you think? Kids don't burn any calories in the modern world. Now we put wheels on them. Why don't we just bolt the wheels directly into their spines? This way they don't even have to sit up. They can lay flat on their back and we can roll them around from snack to snack. I mean, you can't fight it. You can't fight it. People blame the parents, right? It's the parents' fault. I used to blame parents until I became a parent. And now I blame someone else. Because you can't battle the American junk food industry. They have cartoons and movies that are sponsored by their double sugar-smacked crack pops. You think once a kid tastes one of these things, you're going to get them to eat celery sticks after that? Are you kidding? They just watched a movie where this candy treat makes robots fly. You think you're going to get them on the celery sticks? Come on, eat the celery. It's good. It's got fiber in it. Yeah, I know those make people fly, but these will keep you from getting polyps in your 60s and your rectum. Come on. Can't you be a little more forward-thinking? You grow up a little. Eat these carrots. There's beta carrots. It's good for your eyes. You don't want to get short-sighted later on. Believe me, it's really a problem. You got a better chance getting a crackhead to switch to eggnog at that point. When I was a kid, if you had asthma, people beat you. Because it was unusual. Nobody had it, so people picked on you. Now, every kid's got some sort of apparatus, and they pick on the kid that doesn't. Hey, check out the nose breather. Ha! Why don't you walk up some stairs? Peanut allergies. When did the peanut become the most toxic substance known to man?
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0: We've had seasons that have shaken everything. The question is, what remains when the shaking stops? 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
36: So good to get out of Las Vegas or Atlantic City and come. By the time I get to my room after performing, I want to clean myself with a goat. Oh, you see things. Cocktail waitress. MGM Hotel, not more than 2 weeks ago. Lobster shift, 12 midnight to 6 in the morning. She had to be 80 years old. A cocktail waitress. I'm like, oh, grandma, here's some cash. You should have saved. She had the whole outfit on. Ah! Her butt looked like a bag of nickels. She had sideburns. Cocktail. And smoking, and it came out of her nose and her mouth at the same time. She was a dragon. On the inside, I'm like, ah! On the outside, I'm like, is anyone out seeing this? People with oxygen tanks, on wheels. I got a tube hooked in. Smoking. Ah! On the tank, in red letters, it says flammable. Maybe it's me, but you're looking around an oxygen tank. I don't think you should smoke. Like, where's Grandma? Oh, Grandma Blue. Huff the magic, Grandma.
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5: Look at this audience, man. Everybody. This is cool, man. Everybody's here. We got. Now, clearly, we got some Asians in the house. That's. I saw all the Honda Civics in the parking lot. I knew you were here. Thought they were shooting Fast and the Furious Part 3 or something. White people, how you doing? White folks, good to see you. 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

0: No, no. 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Okay, look. I'm going to take these people here and put them in the hottest place in the world. And just for fun, I'll cover them with hair. It's hot and we're hairy. Men and women. It's okay nowadays if chicks have hair. Nowadays, chicks can take care of it. You know what I mean? Chicks have hair they don't want nowadays, they can get rid of it. All kinds of hair removal methods. There's waxing, there's electrolysis, there's threading, there's laser hair removal. They have hair they don't want now. It's gone. You know what they used to do in the 80s when chicks had hair they didn't want? They used to bleach it. I'm like, sweetheart, we don't have a problem with the color of your mustache. It's not like the blonde goatee looks better. And the Asians are not hairy at all. Full head of hair on their head and nothing on their body. Very rarely do you see a bald Asian. Well, unless they shave it off, you know what I mean? But, and when I say Asian, you know what's funny? When I say Asian, people automatically think Chinese. People go, oh, Chinese, yes, Asians, Chinese. And that's all they are. All the Asians are Chinese. And that's, look at them yelling out their last name, so proud. That's cool. But,
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3: Let's check our bumper stickers before we go out driving. Let's make sure we have enough bumper stickers on the car. You wouldn't want to get out in traffic and not have some reading material for the other drivers. What on earth would people ever do at the red lights if it weren't for my handy rear bumper mobile library service? And I have so many, I always have to check to see which ones are current. Let's see what I have on here today. Ooh, kind of an intellectual bumper sticker. Honk if your horn is broken. That ought to hold the average American for about a mile and a half. Here's a spiritual one. I've found him. I have Jesus in the trunk. And of course, my favorite bumper sticker. I'd rather be driving. What else do we see on the backs of these cars? I love my German Shepherd. I love your wife. And let's not forget the three most puke-inducing words that man has yet thought of. Baby on board. I don't know what valueless, soulless, yuppie sucker thought of that idea. You know what these morons are actually telling us, don't you? I know you figured this out. They're actually saying to us, because our child is nearby, we expect you to straighten up for a little while. Well, I run him into a damn utility pole. Right into a pole. Roll that car over, bounce that kid around a little bit. Let him grow up with a sense of reality, for Christ's sakes. Life doesn't change because you post a sign. Baby on board, child in car. Don't tell me your troubles, lady. Why don't you put up an honest sign? Ass at the wheel!
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4: I almost lost my virginity when I was 15 years old, guys. Almost. Lost my virginity at 15. Didn't quite happen, though. In retrospect, it had nothing to do with me or any kind of Rico Suave, which was the lingo of the time, vibe that I was casting off. I was a very awkward, pale, skinny, nerdy kid, and it just wasn't me. I grew up in the Bible Belt in Tennessee. Tennessee's like the buckle of the Bible Belt, and that's where I grew up. So there's a lot of very religious people there, which is totally fine. This girl's parents were fundamentalist Christian, right? And I don't know if you know any Southern Baptist fundamentalist Christian types, but a lot of times when two of them get together, they can produce for an offspring a violent strain of super slut for a daughter. These sluttiest girls have super religious parents, and I have nothing against religious folks. I say embrace your religion. You know, that's fine if that's what you're into. I just, in religion v. science, I always go science, right? Because religion has constantly had to ebb its definitions to account for scientific discovery, and that has never happened in reverse. You've never turned on the Discovery Channel and they're like, we used to think the moon was held in place by the Earth's gravitational pull. Now we just know an old bearded man blows on it.

0: to keep it away from the sun, which research suggests is a pack of angry fire horses. Also, I don't have anything against sluts either. I want to say, if it hadn't been for sluts, I would have majored in virginity. I appreciate it. You do a wonderful service to mankind. Thank you so much. You have clapped too hard, madam.
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2: Nice to be here in... Where the hell am I? This is the whitest state in the entire union. How white is it here? It is so white. I come to Maine, I feel black. Can I tell you how white it is? You come here, you feel like you've been beamed into the Lawrence Welk show. Everybody's running around going, white people throwing their weight around, showing the world who's in charge. White people! Caucasian, not black or Hispanic or Asian. We're white, we're white, we're happy white people. We're white, we're white. We're white and you're not. Hey! Thank you, thank you. Those were our champagne virgins, Dylan and sisters, crossing of their legs and singing, no, no, they can't take that away from me. You're a good audience for mostly white people. Best audience I've ever had in my entire life, though, was an all-black audience, the best. You know why? Because they talk back. And they make sense. You know, usually when a white audience talks back, it's like, so where are you from?
3: Seven.
2: Tell a joke to an all-black crowd, somebody yells out, you got that right.
3: Mm-hmm.
2: I hear it. Don't look around for the black people to see if it's okay to laugh. It is okay. They don't care.
4: Mark Maron.
5: My mother's just inappropriate. She's always been inappropriate. No boundaries. It's disturbing. It's just disturbing. It is. And now someone's taught her how to use emojis. It's no good. It's never the right emoji. She's very partial to the smiley face with the heart eyes. And that's not the right one for your 53-year-old man, son. That's not the right one. It's just not the appropriate emoji. All caps. All caps text, all caps emails. She doesn't know how to make little letters. She somehow knows how to change the color of the emails, but she doesn't know how to make little letters. If the NSA is looking at all her emails, my mom's nickname is All Caps in Florida. Not a national security threat, but she does make her 53-year-old man son uncomfortable when she sends an all cap text that says, I love you, smiley face, hard eyes. What am I supposed to do with that? Look, I love my mother, but I'm not in love with her. I don't think I am. Inappropriate, though. Like one time she sent me a manila envelope, like a manila envelope in the regular mail. No phone call, no heads up. I didn't know what it was, but I knew it was from her because it had her needy scrawl on it. So... I opened it up and there were two notarized forms in there. And I thought right away, this should have been a phone call. I don't even know what this is. But this looks like a phone call or maybe a heads up. I'm sending some notarized forms to you. This was breakfast I was eating. And they were two documents. One was her desire to be cremated and have her ashes spread somewhere over the Southwest, which I thought was good. It was broad and gave me a lot of options. Like, theoretically, I could drive 10 minutes into Arizona and just be like, adios, mama, you know. The other document was the DNR document. Look, people have to do this. It's important to do this, but I could have used a phone call. So this is the do not resuscitate document. Now, I didn't know that there's a list of people in order of preference who can do the unplugging. I didn't know that. I'm not pissed off, but I'm not number one. It's my little brother. Why does he get to kill her? That's why she didn't call me. How's she gonna explain that to me? Her firstborn, who she's in love with. She did not trust me with that very delicate responsibility. But then I started thinking, like, well, you know what? Me and my brother aren't getting along that well. Maybe this is just her way of trying to get us to do something together. You know, that's what I thought. But what did she think? Did she think I was going to jump the gun or something? What did she think was going to happen? That I'd be in the hospital room, she's on the machine, and I'd be, like, talking to my brother, like, come on, do it, man. Just pull it. Pull it, bro. Just do it. Mark, she's still talking. I know. But enough already, right? Let's wrap it up. My mother does not love that joke.
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6: Every time, every episode of Flipper, he'd say the same thing. Always having a problem. What's that? What? A boy trapped in a well, trapped in the water. Three boys. Three boys fell out of a ship, a small ship, a big ship. Two syllables. Big ship, small ship. Sounds like. Sounds like the deep. Bit like the deep, bit of the shark. Jaws, da na na na, like that. What? Gone with the wind. Okay. And they were all like that. There was Skippy. Yeah. What's that, Skip? A boy trapped, drowning in a desert. Drowning in the desert, in a desert. Ill. He's in a sandy place. He's ill. He's got a bad leg. What? Gone with the wind? And Lassie as well. What? The, you know, all Lassie, Flippy, Skippy, all that E sound. Except for Flipper. It was supposed to be Slippy, you know? But anyway. And then there was a seal. Seals are not intelligent. You know, whoa, I'm not sure. But they're good with balls, aren't they? Seals are good with balls, and there's no logic of it. There are no balls in their natural environment, in Antarctic, the Arctic, the Al-Antarctic, Tantarctic, Arctic, Arctic, Arctic. They flip out onto the thingy, and the ice flow, and they're not going, where's my ball, eh? But in an aquarium, in a dolphinarium, in a sealarium, they're do. But you never see a seal that's bad, do you? Never see a seal go, yeah, oh, all right. Sorry, it's not my thing. I thought, give me count three, then they're just phenomenal. I think that was God or Mother Nature or the God Chaos saying, okay, seals, give them blubber to keep them warm, fins to move them along, slippery, slidey shape, good with balls, I think I'll put it here. And there could be other animals have secret things they're good at, like tigers might be good with banjos. But no one's thrown a banjo to a tiger. Bang, bang, bang, bang, bang, bang, bang. Ding, ding, ding, ding, ding, ding, ding, ding, ding, ding, ding, ding, ding, ding, ding, ding, ding, ding, ding, ding, ding, ding, ding, ding, ding, ding, ding, ding, ding, ding, ding, ding, ding, ding, ding, ding, ding, ding, ding, ding, ding, ding, ding, ding, ding, ding, ding, ding, ding, ding, ding, ding, ding, ding, ding, ding, ding, ding, ding, ding, ding, ding, ding, ding, ding, ding, ding, ding, ding, ding, ding, ding, ding, ding, ding, ding, ding, ding, ding, ding, ding, ding, ding, ding, ding, ding, ding, ding, ding, ding, ding, ding, ding, ding, ding. And cows, our British cows, the old ones, they could kill, because they have mad cow disease, you know? We found they went mad, they went totally mad, because they were fed cows. You know, they're supposed to eat grass, yeah? Remember that cow eat grass? But they were being fed cows. A cow was fed to a cow, and that cow was fed to another cow, that cow was fed to another cow. And just like the Russian doll thing, instead of a herd of cows, you had one huge Zeppelin cow. Who was mad? And then the farmer filled that cow full of helium and took it to market on a string.
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7: There is a phenomenon, another phenomenon that's happening in L.A., and I'm imagining it's happened around the country, but in L.A., it happened a little bit this summer, but now it's even more. It's amping up, which means that for some reason people think it's working. These kids, apathetic kids on street corners flipping signs.
8: Pointing. To try and get you to buy, like, a car or a house.
7: Or a house or, you know, like, some small purchase that you would be
8: into. Yeah, like a car or a house. The point is that, like, there are more of them on the streets now than there were, like, a year ago, so it's got to be working, but we were thinking there had to have been dissenters.
7: There had to be people who think this wasn't a good idea.
8: At the beginning, when the first idea came out, guys, I've got the idea that's going to blow the roof off L.A. real estate.
7: Great, I love your idea. Thank
8: Super.
7: You.
8: Super, good. Remember how we used to just put a sign on the street corner to tell you where the open house was going to
7: be? That was a great idea.
8: It was.
7: I loved it.
8: We're going to change that. We're going to just round up a bunch of kids, and then we're going to give them arrows. And
7: arrows.
8: Then have them point those directly at the houses.
7: Okay.
8: So if they're pointing the arrows,
7: they're still going to be available to tell drivers where they need to go.
8: All of them are on iPods.
7: They're all on iPods. Okay.
8: They can hear you.
7: They're on iPods.
8: They can't hear you.
7: You know what? I am not loving this idea, and I feel like I want you out of my office right now.
8: Wait.
7: Did I mention that there's one kid who can flip the sign from his foot over his head and then catch it?
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3: I'm no longer single. I've been dating somebody, so I've lost all this. I've been dating somebody. I'm in love, and he's fantastic. But have you ever... I went on a date with somebody, you remember somebody like super confident? There's something about super confident people. Like, I went on this date with this guy, and he's like, Joe, what do you do for a living? what kind of work do you do? I'm a comedian. So, comedy. No, I thought about doing that. Yeah, no, comedy. Yeah, no, I know what you're saying. Yeah. Oh, yeah, I thought about doing that. You know, what if I do? I wouldn't do what you do, because I see what you do. But I do like Jerry Seinfeld. You know, I just like, we do like one good joke after the other, just like boom, boom, boom. And just go like a TV show and just coast. Yeah, I do that too. That's what I do. So what do you do for fun? What kind of things you do for fun to get out there? I'm taking an art class at the Wizard of Art. I'm painting an apple. It's called Apple. Oh, yeah, art. Yeah, no. I guess you're saying, yeah. Yeah, I wouldn't do, you know, if I were you, you know, I wouldn't do like kind of like that, you know, like still life. I would do like, just like Picasso, like stuff that would like just blow people's minds. That stuff nobody's even thought of. And then just like make millions of them, and then like get a tote bag and keychains and display those, and then just coast. That's my new attitude towards everything. I just ask people what they do. What do you do? Yeah. I'd do that, and then I'd go boom, boom, booyah.
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11: Any teachers in here? Make some noise, teachers. I love you, teachers. If I was in charge of this country, that's the first thing I would do is give y'all a raise. You deserve better putting up with these kids here. You need to make more money. And I'm serious about that. Even though I don't know what y'all teaching these new kids. These new kids today are just completely different than we were. These new kids, what are you teaching these? Case in point, I went to McDonald's the other day. My total was $2.78. I gave the kid $3.03, and all hell broke loose. Sir, what's the 3 pennies for? The 19-year-old manager came over. Sir, why'd you give me 3 pennies? You got a scheme going on here? They pressed a silent alarm. Police came and locked my ass up. All I wanted was a quarterback. It happened to me in Atlanta the other day at the airport at Popeye's Fried Chicken. My total was $5, was $4.11. I gave the kid, gave the girl $5. I said, wait a minute, I got the 11 cents. I already rung it up. What difference does it matter? Just give me a dollar back. Keys? Let me talk about these new kids for a few minutes. These new kids today, they take life for granted. They're not like we were. Most of us in here are baby boomers. These new kids today, they take simple things in life for granted, like a microwave. We didn't have a microwave when we grew up. No, we wanted some Jiffy popcorn. We had to stand on the stove, man. Shake it till it's all burnt up. Simple things in life they take for granted. The VCR. When we were kids, if we missed a program, we had to wait till the summer when there was a rerun. And the ATM. You know, y'all remember when we were kids, the bank used to close early on Friday. 3 o'clock, we didn't make it to the bank, we'd be broke. We didn't have an ATM. We had to go to the MOM. And the MOM would send you to the DAD. And that's when you knew you were SOL.
12: All right, Texas. I love that it's so hot here, man. I'm from Florida, everyone. And I don't think many people can relate to growing up in this kind of heat. And, you know, June was always the worst month in Florida because I'm from, like, a white trash family. Don't be fooled by the regalia. And my dad is the cheapest that ever lived, man. And June, we had this 100-degree air conditioning rule in our house. Or we could not turn on the air conditioning unless it was 100 degrees or hotter. June always sucked, man. It'd be teetering at 98, 99. The whole family's lying on the carpet like they have Down syndrome.
13: Oh, God, please let it be 100 today. Please let it be 100 today.
12: When we hit 100, oh, cool air, this must be how rich people live. Florida's like the second chance state. People from other states move to Florida for their second chance. And only the weirdest things happen in Florida. You know, like Florida's where Pee Wee Herman was arrested in that movie theater, which still pisses me off to this day, because I've been in that theater 100 times. I can't get no media attention. Hey, I got it out over here. What's up? Florida have alligators. Alligators never eat big people like you and I. They only eat little children and pets. And as sad as that sounds, whenever they interview the parents on the news afterwards, you can always kind of tell why the kid got eaten.
14: Well, Junior was at the edge of the water. He was poking this alligator with a stick.
12: We lost a good one, I'm sure. Surely the space program will suffer.
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17: bringing you today's really great Tea Time movie. We got a great one for you this afternoon, friends. Today's classic, Dame Mae Whitty, Jose Iturbe, Leo Carrillo, and Sabu in Mr. Moto Sucks an Egg. Here it is. How about that, friends? What a great flick, huh? We'll be back to our feature, Reginald Denny, Michael Rennie, Sonia Henny, Jack Benny, and Rex the Wonder Horse, and Tonto Sits on a Pine Cone in just a few moments. But first, friends, let me ask you this out there in television, Dan. You love good music, good art, the finer things in life? Well, Culture City. Culture City, that's right. The famous Record and Arts Center in downtown West Los Angeles off Figueroa is ready to lay a little class on all you... lay a little class on all you Timmies who watch wrestling in your undershirts. Listen to this, friends. How many of you recognize this age-old favorite from the classical repertoire? Listen. You're right, friends. That was Jan Pierce. Singing the part of Fettuccine in Rossini's immortal opera, The Girl with a Golden Linguine. Yes, you get that, friends, and 399 other brief selections in the world's favorite music on one long-playing record. And if you order in the next 30 seconds, friends, you'll get a world-famous artistic painting painted by an actual artist with a beard to hang in your culture room. How about this? To get your culture kit, just call Culture City at these numbers in Fresno, Tarzano, and San Luis Obispo. 555-778-1347-1347-543-0021. If you're calling from Rome, dial LXD-IX-IX. And now, friends, back to our movie. Spanky McFarlane, Al McCruger, Olga San Juan, Eric Von Straheim, and Fuzzy Knight in I Was in Heat for an Artichoke. Goodbye out there, friends. Yes, sir.
18: 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I Heart Comedy.
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6: Chocolate makes me happy, I have to admit. I love to gamble, you know. Booked myself in Las Vegas at a casino. There's a Riviera Hotel, has a comedy club. There's four comedians on the bill. And we all have similar hair because we're all using the Riviera in-house shampoo. So we all have equal shine and bounce. Two-in-one shampoo. One is not big enough to hold two. That's why two was created. If it was two-in-one, it would be overflowing. People ask me what words mean, you know. They say, what does composition mean? Some people would say, put it in a sentence. But I need a little more. Put it in a play. I hate when the joke don't kill, you know. I'm such a good big laughs. Every joke's been pre-approved as funny by me. That joke didn't work, right? As a comedian, you have to start the show strong and you have to end the show strong. Those are the two key elements. You can't be like pancakes, all exciting at first, but then by the end, you're sick of them. A waffle is like a pancake with a syrup trap. I put fruit on top of my waffles because I want something to brush off. You know, I have a cheese shredder at home. That's a positive name for a cheese shredder. They don't call it by its negative name because nobody would buy it. Sponge ruiner. Because I wanted to clean it. But now I have little bits of sponge that would melt easily over tortilla chips. I know a lot about cars, man. I can look at a car's headlights and tell you exactly which way it's coming.
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20: There's something. Wait. Health. Fat, all this stuff, what's that all about, huh? Your friends call me up, hey, you want to go running? I don't run unless somebody's chasing me. In Los Angeles, there's a pretty good chance of that. Let me say something to the men in this audience tonight that are like me. You're getting older, you're getting fatter, the diet's not doing it, the extra large don't cut it. Do what I did, swallow your pride and go to the big and tall man store. I'm back into small sizes. a petite. And I'm not advocating that you abuse these things, but if you have a few drinks, a few cigarettes, you know, a few fattening foods, it makes life so much more enjoyable. Look at it this way. Let's say you're 80 years old, right? And you've been working out all those years. You've been drinking your mineral water. You've been eating your vegetables, and you're 80 years old, and you look great. Who cares? Nobody wants to have sex with you when you're 80. Not even another 80-year-old. When's the last time you seen a hot 80-year-old? Oh, damn, I'd like to tackle that. What if you're 80 years old and you have Alzheimer's? You don't even know you're in good shape.
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22: I remember when I used to really be into nostalgia. I saw a sign that said, watch for children. I thought, that sounds like a fair trade. Especially if they're crappy kids. I went to a clothing store. A lady working there, she got mad at me. She said, what size are you? And I said, actual. This ain't a trick, baby. What you see is what you get. She was amazing. I never met a woman like this before. She showed me to the dressing room. She said, if you need anything, I'm Jill. I was like, oh my God. I never met a woman before with a conditional identity. What if I don't need anything? Who are you? If you don't need anything, I'm Eugene. I like to do crafts. I work quite a bit with glitter. Don't worry, I make tough stuff like daggers and skulls. The thing about glitter is, if you get it on you, be prepared to have it on you forever. Because glitter doesn't go away. Glitter is the herpes of craft supplies. Oh, damn, here comes the sun. Flare up. I love video games, but they're very violent. I want to design a video game in which you have to take care of all the people who've been shot in the other games. Hey man, what are you playing? Super Busy Hospital? 2? Please leave me alone. I need to concentrate. I'm performing surgery on a man who was shot in the head 57 times. I think they named oranges before they named carrots. What are these? Those are orange. What about these? Long pointies? When they were naming the vitamins, they must have thought there were going to be way more vitamins than there ended up being. Okay, let's name these. Vitamin A, keep going. Vitamin B. Okay, slow down, man. We got a lot to cover here. B2, B3, B4, B5, B6, B12. And they got to E and they were like, we're pretty much done. Those damn bees. This is embarrassing. Let's just skip to K and get the hell out of here.

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2: Hey, not try to get home before 11, because that's when my father had me be home by 11. Say, where you going, Richard? Say, huh? You ain't asked nobody, could you go no place? Get a job, that's for job. I don't give a where you go be home by 11. You understand 11, don't you? You can tell time, can't you? What's that clock say in the kitchen? The clock, what's the clock say? 11 o'clock, bring your ass here. I don't mean down the streets either. I ain't getting your ass out of jail no more. That's right. Bring me back a paper. Right? And you go out, nothing start happening till 11:30. Right? All the dudes be just standing around. I say, what you waiting on, man?
3: 11:30. We gonna pitch a bitch at 11:30.
2: 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I don't wanna hear that. I'm gonna kick your ass.
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5: Let's see, they feel sorry. They feel sorry always for royals. Well, Princess Diana. Oh, watch the gay guys get quiet again. Princess Diana. I hated her. What a whiner. If you don't know when the good times are coming, you're an idiot. She had everything. I'm not happy. Princess Diana, tall, thin, gorgeous, rich, two normal children, a husband who didn't want to sleep with her. I'm not happy. She had a crown. She had a damn crown. You don't know what I'm talking about. She had a crown. Just think, if you had a crown, you could go back to any class reunion for the rest of your life. And all those sons of bitches who didn't vote for you for student council, when they say to you, how you doing? You say, how am I doing? Check my hat. That's how I'm doing.
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6: Who here has had a bad experience with airlines? Clap if you... I had a thing happen where I flew from Seattle to New York, and then when I landed, my stuff wasn't there, my baggage. And so I went into the line that is like three people, but you wait for like an hour for some reason. And then I get to the front, and I'm like, I don't think you have my stuff, I would like it. And they're like, what's your name? Eugene Merman. And they're like, how do you pronounce it? And I was like, Eugene Merman. And then they're like, it's not Barbara Riddle? And I'm like, no, that is very different pronunciation of my name because of how I understand language to work. And they're like, oh, I'm sorry, your bag got swapped. We'll get it to you tomorrow. You know, the next day, the wrong bag comes. It's, of course, Barbara's bag. And I'm like, and then I called them and they're like, well, sorry, we'll bring it to you tomorrow. The next day, they, of course, bring me the wrong bag again. And this time I call them back, but I'm like, I'm going to start recording this stuff because they're going to deny everything. So what I've decided to do is turn my whole experience into a three-part dramatization based on a very true story. Act one, Buddha's Revenge.
7: Welcome to Baggage Service Center. My name is Trevor. May I have your reference number?
6: Hello, Trevor.
7: Mr. Merman, are you calling for the first time?
6: No, I wish I was.
7: I apologize for the inconvenience that you be facing right now. Your bag was out for delivery. You have not received it yet?
6: No, they delivered the wrong bag twice.
7: I'm sorry. Let me put you on hold while I pretend to check on your bag. When we put people on hold, we go have sex in a big pit and laugh at them. Hold, please. I'm sorry. I can't reach anybody to find out anything.
6: Oh. Act two is called Southern Comfort.
8: We're trying to find some information with this bag swap that apparently happened with a Mr. Riddle. He was giving me some information, and this other party flew on the 14th, but they flew from Seattle to Atlanta. And apparently you may have been at the ticket counter or at curbside or somehow.
6: Yes.
8: And the tags were swapped.
6: This could be the plot of a very boring movie.
8: You don't sound very confident in us.
6: I'm not. To be honest, it makes me very nervous that you're involved in this again.
8: Can I put you on hold while I go to her sex pit and laugh at you? I'm back. We'll pick up the bag from Mr. Riddle and get it to you next week, okay?
4: Act 3. Fait accompli au poivre.
6: 5 days go by with no word. The only clothes Eugene has left is the American flag that he is draped in. Eugene calls, an Indian man answers. He has no idea what Eugene is talking about. Who found your bag? What? Some son-in-law? What are you talking about? There's no record of this conversation. I'm calling just to find out what the status of my bag is. I got an email from a man that said he got it delivered to his home by accident, and a woman from called me to say that you'd get me my bag.
9: And you believed her?
6: Yes.
9: Son, just drop it, you know. I don't know anything about your bag. It's gone. It's probably been destroyed.
6: But someone found my bag. Are you doing Christopher Walken, or is this Christopher Walken?
9: It doesn't matter. We burned your bag. It's our policy. Have you filled out a claim?
6: Yes.
0: Love comedy? You've come to the right place. This is iHeart Comedy.
10: Gary Goldman.
11: Here's the thing I can't forgive about the grapefruit. But I just can't get over it. Because I'm very forgiving. Especially of fruit. Like, I forgive the nectarine for blatantly ripping off the peach. You shave, change your name, you're not a new fruit. You're not a new fruit. You're just a hack, nectarine. You're just, it's just... But the nectarine has paid the price for its plagiarism. It's not in one dessert. Not in one dessert. You're Googling in your head right now and you can't think of one. Because there isn't one. There's no nectarine cake. There's no nectarine creme brulee. There's no nectarine sherbet or sorbet. There is no nectarine dessert. It doesn't even have a pie. Not even a pie. Your punishment, you will not be in any dessert. What about a pie? Not even a pie. You have to suck to not have a pie. Rhubarb has a pie. Strawberry was like, rhubarb, come to the pie with me, it'll be fine. You can, you're with me. Rhubarb's like, I don't know. Am I even a fruit? I don't even feel like a fruit. I look like a celery. I don't know. And then he goes, he's like, chicken has a pie. You can go to the pie, but nectarine, no pie. So that's the price it paid, and I forgive it, and I've moved on. But the grapefruit, this is what I cannot forgive, I will not forgive. It ruins fruit salads. It ruins fruit salads. And I love a fruit salad. But the grapefruit goes to the fruit salad, disguised as an orange, digs in. Oranges are delish. But that is the laziest named of all the fruits. I know what happened. They were late. It was late, they were up late, they were tired. You know how at the end of the workday, you're giddy, everything is funny, you're just silly. That's how they named banana and kumquat on the same night. I mean, and every time they settled down, somebody would go, kumquat, and everybody would break up again. And he's like, Barry, when you said banana, I thought you'd flipped your lid. Then you come out with kumquat. Oh, and then the foreman's like, guys, come on, can we settle down, then we can get out of here? We just got one more fruit to name, and then we go home. It's round, it's orange, let's get out of here. The grapefruit ruins fruit salads. Its evil nectar seeps into every other fruit in the fruit salad and makes it taste just like grapefruit. Its philosophy is, I'm bitter, now everybody's bitter.
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12: Toddlers love to play inside of those colorful plastic tubes at McDonald's. And toddlers are also really annoying on airplanes. So why don't we just make the overhead carry-on bins out of toddlers? Although there's times with the environment that I feel like we should deal with it. Like, they found out, this just came out like a few months ago, that the Clean Water Act has been violated 500,000 times since 2004, and 3% of the companies doing it have been prosecuted or punished in any way. And so we know the factories that are dumping carcinogens in our water. And what do we do when our friends and family get cancer? We run the 5Ks. We wear, you know, I've done it. We wear the pink ribbons. But I think, look, I'm not going to take the 5K away. I just think that we should run the 5K to the factory, take the pink ribbons, tie up the CEO, and then take all the money we got at the breast cancer bake sale, put it in the end of a tube so I can beat the dude. All right? Seriously. You know, nothing excessive. Just each of the 10,000 participants would get one swing of the sock.
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13: Alcohol is an evil drug. Yeah, it is. I've been doing a lot of drugs in the last few weeks and drinking less, and I feel much better. I'm dead serious. Is DUI 0.08 here yet? Who's too drunk to drive at 0.08? No one. One person, one 80-pound nitwit anorexic sorority girl who sniffs a shot of Jägermeister and drives into a mall, ruins it for everybody. Can't just put blanket laws like that down. It's an individual thing, DUI. I'd rather be behind any of you thick-neck beer drinker drunks that I know than I'd want to be driving behind. I'd rather be driving with you blowing a .16 than I'd want to be driving with the stone-sober 103-year-old Civil War veteran who hasn't had a cocktail since 19 Prohibition. You know, if it's just a matter of reflexes, I watched Grandpa. He couldn't get his coffee to his lips at breakfast. Put him on the side of the road next to me doing DUI tests. If it's just a matter of who's most, you know, put him there. Me and you with your artificial hip and your wandery glaucoma eyes. And yeah, when you fall and smash your pelvis, we both drive home scot-free because it's a double standard. It's just a matter of who's able to drive. Your kids in a car jumping around like chimpanzees, chucking toys at each other. That's just as distracting as my three shots in a beer. What about that? Your bitchy wife or husband sitting in the passenger seat next to you. What about that? You're driving tired? Don't single out alcohol just because it doesn't fit into the gallant column of the church pamphlet, you know? You think it's hilarious when Grandpa drives. Our grandpa's 171 years old, and he drives every day to what he thinks is the store. So he plows through a red light because he swears he saw Jesus beckoning him home. He plows into me driving perfectly at .09 on my way to the party. And the next day, the headline reads, "Drunk driver kills war hero." What? And everyone believes it. We're going to do more about these drunk drivers killing our war hero. We'll make it .0-1. If you even thought about having a beer, you're good. If you even have a 30-day chip on your key ring, you're going to jail.
14: My family, I'm going there for Christmas and spend that with them. My parents, they're getting the age where like everything in their house is broken. Play chess, there's six pieces missing from our chess set. So we replace them with pieces from my mom's nativity scene. We're playing chess with the Virgin Mary and goats and wise men. My Uncle Cheech, it's like Uncle Earl, that's a pawn, you're not supposed to move him backwards. That's the son of God, boy, move him whenever the hell he wants to go. You show a little respect at his birthday, Jesus takes the queen on his birthday. That fella can walk on water, he can damn well move backwards, I'll tell you that right now. I took him to eat. We go to the restaurant, get the menu. You know when you get a menu, at the top of every page, there's a heading, tells you what's on that page. He orders the heading. I'll have the steak and pork. You can't order that. Why not? It's the heading. I don't care what it is. It says steak and pork. That's what I want, damn it. Give me the steak and pork. Fine. What do you want to drink? Assorted beverages. He hates any store that sells more than like six items, too. It's too damn big in there. You're going to get lost.
11: I don't like them big stores either. They're putting everybody out of business. I'm like, they're not putting everybody. Yes, they are. They put my friend Clem out of business. Your friend Clem owned a Top Hat store. I think John Wilkes Booth put him out of business. He's a big baseball fan, too. Oh, he likes baseball. He listens to the game every night on the radio. He spends a whole game complaining that the announcer is not telling him the score frequently enough. So all he wants to hear is a score, so he just shouts at the radio, "What's the score, fat ass? What's the score, moron? What's the score, fat moron ass?" Like his idea of the perfect broadcast would be this. The score is 3-2. 3-2 is the score. The score is 3-2. One team has 3. The other team has 2. The team of 3 is beating the team of 2 by a margin of 1. The score is 3-2. Hey, folks, if you've just joined us, the score is 3-2. We're going to go down to the field now for a special report. Bob, what's going on down there? Larry, down here, the score is 3-2. But let's take a closer look at that score to the number 3. That is an odd number. It is also a prime number, only divisible by itself. It's 1 less than 4, 1 more than 2. That means if the team of 2 were to get one more run, the score would then be 3-3. Whoa, let's not get ahead of ourselves, Bob. Right now, the score is 3-2.
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32: Todd Barry.
33: There's so many restaurants in New York, it's unbelievable. I was walking around downtown, I saw this Malaysian restaurant I'd never seen before. I looked in the window, it was all men eating there. I was like, wow, most cities probably don't even have a Malaysian restaurant. We have a gay Malaysian restaurant. You probably can't even find that in Malaysia. And that is the gayest country in Asia. Malaysia. I saw that on the Travel Channel. They had a show called Malaysia, the gayest country in Asia. And I was going to change the channel. I said, no way. I have to watch a show that has the weirdest title ever. Malaysia, the gayest country in Asia. I want the audience to do that now. Here we go. One, two, three.
4: Malaysia, the gayest country in Asia.
33: That wasn't quite the rush I thought of it. We're going to have to do that one more time. Just one more time, and you guys got to nail this. One, two, three.
4: Malaysia, the gayest country in Asia.
33: That was perfect. Even the cocky people who held out the last note a little bit.

0: is in the hotel room to put your stuff. Here's a place here. Put a little bit of stuff there. Put some stuff here. Put some stuff. You put your stuff there. I'll put some stuff. Here's another place for stuff. Look at this. I'll put some stuff here. And even though you're far away from home, you start to get used to it. You start to feel okay because, after all, you do have some of your stuff with you. That's when your friend calls up from Maui and says, hey, why don't you come over to Maui for the weekend and spend a couple of nights over here?
1: Oh, no.
0: Now what do I pack? Right, you've got to pack an even smaller version of your stuff. The third version of your house. Just enough stuff to take to Maui for a couple of days. You get over to Maui, I mean, you're really getting extended now when you think about it. You got stuff all the way back on the mainland. You got stuff on another island. You got stuff on this island. I mean, supply lines are getting longer and harder to maintain. You get over to your friend's house on Maui, and he gives you a little place to sleep, a little bed right next to it. There's a windowsill or something. You put some of your stuff up there. You put your stuff up there. You got your Visine. You got your nail clippers, and you put everything up. It takes about an hour and a half, but after a while, you finally feel okay. You say, all right, I got my nail clippers. I must be okay. That's when your friend says, hey, I think tonight we'll go over the other side of the island, visit a pal of mine, and maybe stay over.
1: Oh, no. Now what do you pack?
0: Right. You gotta pack an even smaller version of your stuff. The fourth version of your house. Only the stuff you know you're gonna need. Money, keys, comb, wallet, lighter, hanky, pen, smokes, rubber, and change. Well, only the stuff you hope you're gonna need.
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4: I like watching fishing on TV. That'll make you worry about yourself. You ever watch fishing on TV for like 15 minutes and then just go, boy, I better get a life. I'm watching fishing. I'm not even fishing, I'm watching fishing. Too lazy to fish. I'm taping fishing. To watch again later. Come on over, I got a fishing tape. No, a new one. And at the end of the fishing show, they roll credits. There are like 90 people involved with the two guys fishing. What are they all doing? And one of the credits is film editor. This poor guy. He's got to watch all the footage. It's not exciting enough to make it to that final show. That's got to be hell. He's got to sit there all day just going, no. No. No. No. Fast forward. Fast forward. Fast forward.
1: No. That was just the worm when he put the worm.
4: And I saw this credit at the end of the fishing show. I'm not making this up. Writer. I swear, there's a writer for the fishing show? What's he writing?
5: Ooh, she's a beauty.
4: Typing it out. Zing! Guy's got to worry about his lines. Finally catches a fish. You have a line. Oh, it's a fish and it's a beauty. He's a beauty fish. Fish is beauty. He had a fish and a beauty fish. He had a fish and beauty fish. All right, caught. You okay, man? You need some water? Are you all right?
2: All comedy, all the time. iHeart Comedy.
0: What's your name, sir?
6: Paul.
0: Hiya, Paul. Paul, where are you from?
6: I'm from here.
0: Fulham. Paul, what do you do? What skills did you bring to the London economy?
6: Software engineer.
0: You're a software engineer. How's that working out for you?
6: Good.
0: Is it good? Yeah. What have you made? What have you done? Suffer for what?
6: Banking stuff.
0: Banking? Getting more and more exciting, isn't it? It's like comedy gold. Look at him. Look at him. This guy is gold here, right? And this guy has a perfectly reasonable technical job. Technical jobs are the bane of a comedian's life. This kind of IT trees, because they're sticking it into anything at the moment. You can stick a computer in. Here's my favourite current application. There's a company called Clear Blue. Are you familiar with Clear Blue? Paul, do you know what they make?
6: No.
0: You don't? Do you want to take a guess?
6: IT stuff.
0: IT. They make IT. Well, in a manner of speaking, there's information, all right, and there's a certain amount of technology used to get the information, yeah. They make pregnancy tests. It's a very specific form of information that you're requiring here, right? There's a guy in Dublin I asked, he went, are they an internet service provider? It's very difficult to check your pregnancy over the internet. You kind of have to scan yourself in. But Clear Blue came up with a new pregnancy test, a more kind of advanced one, right? And like, as judging by the response there, it's a product 100% bought by women, right? But women buy pregnancy tests. That's all people buy. And it's marketed to them. And they came up with a slogan, which I thought was the worst slogan for a product aimed at women, right? It was Clear Blue, the most sophisticated piece of technology you will ever urinate on.

0: woman finds that appealing as a marketing strategy. Whereas to men, that's the holy grail. We've been urinating on things our entire lives, and we have never thought to grade them technologically. And already we have a winner, right? But women, you don't, because women go into booths and you go into a wall of pregnancy tests. You don't sit there going, right, I want the one with the liquid crystal display that'll download MP3s. That's the pregnancy test for me. You want the one that gives you discretion and accuracy. They're the major things you want in a pregnancy test. You don't go, geez, I want the one now that'll play It's Raining Men by the Weather Girls as a result of the rival.
1: Fun being Catholic. We have the Pope. The Pope's kind of like the Catholic superhero. He's got the cape, the cool hat. I mean, his car is called the Pope Mobile. I have a lot of respect for the Pope, but does anyone look more tired than the Pope? Poor guy, God's working him to death. You know you're tired when you can't support your head. You ever see him on TV say, translator's like, I don't know what he's saying. He just asked for a hot pocket. Pope pocket. Been weird to go to high school with the Pope. You know, somebody did. Somebody sat at home watching TV in Poland. They see the Pope on TV going, wait a minute. I got a swirly from the Pope. It would be great if you had a kid that ended up being Pope. That'd be the ultimate bragging rights. Oh, your son's a doctor? Yeah, ours is Pope. He does okay for himself. Oh, they have a house. He has his own city. It's in Europe. You think when the Pope was a little kid, he fantasized about eventually being Pope? You know, we might about being a professional athlete. Was he like 8 years old in his backyard going, there he is, the leader of all the Catholics. What a Pope. You gotta wonder what the Protestants think of this new Pope.
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3: I am. I'm half Egyptian and I'm half Italian. Hate it. I hate being Italian-American. I can't stand it. This is how much I hate being Italian-American. Okay. By the way, Italy-Italian, beautiful people. Beautiful people. Italian-American, disgusting Guido slugs just leaving trails of Dep gel behind them everywhere they go. I hate my own people. This is how much I hate my own people. I wish they would enslave Italian-Americans just so I could be the house Italian that rats out the field Italians to the master. Oh, I'd love to toss a Jersey Shore guy into that hot box for 3 days. Oh, Italian people. Guys, here's my question. What happens between Rome and Newark Airport? What goes wrong? I mean, I eat Italian meats and cheeses and wines here. They taste exactly the same here as they do in Italy. But Italian people, do they rot on that 8-hour flight? It's 8 hours. You ever been to Italy, man?
4: I have.
3: It's amazing. Every man you meet in Italy is beautiful. And I don't mean in the face. I mean from the soul. Beautiful. You go to Italy, every guy you meet in Italy, come here, my friend. Come here, I love you. Welcome, welcome. Come here. Come here, I love you. Mwah, mwah, mwah, mwah, mwah. Welcome. Italy, Italy, look at the beautiful film we make with the subtitles. It's nominated for the Academy Award with the subtitles. Jersey. Hey, check out my reality TV show. They had to put subtitles on it, even though it's in English.
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6: There's another aspect of the American landscape that no one ever talks about. 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Hey, boss, when do we close? Never! 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
3: No.
6: I remember watching the Los Angeles riots a couple of years ago when I was with my friends and we were watching the violence get closer to where we lived and closer to where we lived. And then suddenly they looted Fredericks of Hollywood. And I just started laughing. And I knew we'd be okay. Because that's not a planned maneuver. That is a blind act of rage. No one's thinking, I'm tired of all these years of oppression and police brutality. I'm getting a teddy. I'm gonna get me a pair of crotchless panties and send a message to the man. I saw him, officer, I saw him. He had really mean eyes and a big tattoo and a peach-colored peignoir about mid-thigh. Very classy and sexy, which is hard to pull off, but I think he did a very good job.
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10: Ever see a sign and it says not to do something? I used to think, well, who would do that? But I have a theory. Seriously, if a sign says not to do something, somebody did it. Right? That makes sense. The reason I want you to believe this is because then you'll enjoy signs when you see them. Like, by the time you see a sign that says no diving in the jacuzzi. Yes. There's a sign at the gas station that says must put nozzle back on pump when through. That's what somebody did. I want to take all the sarcasm out of my voice. Because there's no way they went, that never happened. And they went, hey, it's never happened yet, but it might happen. We'll get some signs posted up around here. Every time there's a sign, it happens. So if you see a sign that says no diving in the jacuzzi or must put nozzle back on the pump, that means it happened. Somebody went, all right, 30, 40, 50 bucks. Sir, you have to put the nozzle back on the pump.
11: Oh, I don't know. I need signs. I need signs.
10: I never know what pump I'm on. I was like, what pump are you on, sir? I have to look outside. The other side of four? That would be five, sir. Yeah, it could be three. Cocky and wrong. It's not a good combination. In my hotel, there was this sign that said, a towel on the floor means I want a new one, but a towel hanging up means I'll use it again, so. I called down to the front desk. I said, what's a washcloth on my night table mean with a little lotion next to it? She said, sir, I don't know. I said, you have to tell me. She goes, sir, I don't know. I said, you have to tell me you work here. She goes, sir, stop it. I said, you have to tell me. She goes, sir, it means you're lonely. I said, all right, that's all. And she goes, stop calling down to see if the movie titles end up on the bill. You're freaking us all out.
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12: So, it's good to be here in Pleasanton. Very nice. I enjoy being here with middle to upper class white people. Thank you for having me in your town. I love Crate and Barrel, the Pottery Barn. It's great. I had very fine Chinese food at P.F. Chang's. That was delicious. That is the best Chinese food I ever had cooked by Mexicans. I'm telling you right now. Thank you, Pleasanton, for the great wall of Tijuana. I regret that. You ever going there? Like, it's all Hispanic people cooking like the food, right? You see like hot white chicks serve the food. It's like the cast of Dawson's Creek in there. Like, did Brad tell you about the hot sauce? Hi, my name is Michelle. I'm from the Hunan province. It's like, no, you're from Walnut Creek. What the hell are you talking about? P.F. Chang's, there's only one Asian employee in there, and it's usually like an older Asian woman that hates all of the Asians that come inside. Like, we betrayed our people by going in there. Hello, welcome to P.F. What are you doing here? She gives me like a hard time. Like, can I have like a bottle of water with the water still in the bottle? Oh, you want a bottle, you baby? You want some milk? You want me to hold you? You want to cry now? Where are my Asians at? I don't see, I only see like a couple of, is there a few? Okay, one person, thank you. Thank you for coming. It's a long drive from San Jose, I know. Thank you for coming up here. Fremont, bitch!
13: I've been doing some weird gigs, did some gigs in Australia just recently. Australia's a beautiful place, isn't it? I was thinking, you know, when I went there, I thought, what a historical cock-up. We sent all the bloody convicts over there, and we're all left bloody shivering in this country. That showed them. We won't be doing that again. We should have given them the keys to England, and us lot gone over there. We're going, don't do it again, all right? You'll find the flu pills and the umbrellas under the stairs, okay? We'll be back in 200 years to beat you at cricket, all right? I did some water skiing when I was in Australia. No, I never. I did some colonic irrigation when I was in Australia. Because that's all it is, a very cheap form of colonic irrigation. Because if you've ever done it, I was going around the harbour like this, you see. Because I couldn't get up, you know. I kept trying, I kept falling on my bloody face. I thought, I've paid for the petrol. You're more than welcome to drag me around the harbour like this. Getting up's overrated. But you don't realise, if you don't stand up, you're pulling water across your bum at 30 miles an hour. You're filling up from the inside. You know, you're there waving. Everyone on the beach is like, he's in for a shock. It's true, you are. You go to the toilet, you're an hour. You're sat on it, water, water, water. You go, ah! I don't know whether to wipe or shake. You come out the loo a broken man. You're like, oh, my good God. Oh, my good God. More water skiing? No, thank you, no. I've had me fill. In a manner of speaking. In the end, I let go of the ropey thing because I was trying to say to the man in the boat, slow down, you maniac, I'm blacking out. But he probably couldn't hear me. I was thinking, pommy bastard. I'll wait till water comes out of his nose. Maybe I'll slow down a little bit. So I thought, let go of the rope. So I let go, and I thought I might glide gracefully into the water. But you don't, you bloody shoot forward. I went about 40 feet, and I did a crotch flop. A crotch flop. I went like... Everyone on the beach went... There was kids being sick. And I knocked all the creases out of me scrotum.
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14: Greg Proops. My mother is from Mississippi, and I'm not from Mississippi. I didn't grow up in Mississippi. I didn't go to school. Well, no one goes to school in Mississippi. Funky little state. Highest infant mortality rate, lowest per capita income, highest illiteracy rate. It's a little slice of Haiti right here on our shores. Except they don't make baseballs and the music sucks. Now, they've had a hard go. They've had a hard go in the last year, as have all the states down there. It's difficult to sympathize, though, isn't it, with people who insist on living in Florida, refuting the fact that God clearly has it in for Florida. And yet people persist in dwelling there, a place where alligators thrive. I think if dinosaurs still rule the earth where you live, that's a good notion that maybe humans weren't meant to hang around. What keeps people living in Florida? That's what I like. Well, the weather. Precisely. You get up in the morning, there's some giant alligator on your car. People are like, hey, look, honey, there's a giant dinosaur in the pool. Here comes another hurricane. Let's stay. Life's funny like that. And they always ask you, hey, boy, where y'all from? I'm like, me? San Francisco. Oh. Why, y'all must be a total phagosaurus. Of course, because as you know, every single individual in San Francisco is gay. Every single individual, even the children, are wildly, wickedly, savagely, deliciously, flagrantly gay. You can see them skipping to school together in their little same-sex couples holding hands.
15: Mother, may I have an oatmeal carton for the Gay Freedom Day kindergarten pageant?
14: That's how it goes there, man. Some of you are taking it a little more seriously than I meant it. I told you there was a situation going on there. It's an unfair presumption in my estimation. I mean, if someone from Florida was here tonight and they said they were from Florida, you wouldn't go, but you have all your teeth. You don't have a shiny pointy hat. But if you did, it would be hilarious. Where my mother lived in Brandon, Mississippi, there was a donut shop called Deke's. And it had the best slogan of any business I've ever been in my life. Their slogan was, Deeks, your one-stop donut shop. Finally, we've conquered the interminable adversity that comes with searching for a donut. Now One Emporium has made it so simple to come in and get that donut you've been thinking about and just leave. I don't remember a time when it required more than one stop to obtain a donut. Although it is a zesty slogan, one can but infer that before Deke's one-stop donut shop, that perhaps the ingredients to the donuts in Brandon, Mississippi were loose and left to roam. And that you had to do the rounds to get a donut together. Oh, sure, I can put the dough in a circle for you. But I don't know who's going to cook it on a Tuesday. Now, you can go down the road to Pearl, Mississippi, to the old Harker place. They got a pig cooker. They'll do you something.
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17: I don't even know why we want thinking robots. It just makes no sense that we want them to think. We really like the idea of making machines think. Like, oh man, this one, this is crazy. This machine can play chess. Nah, but it can't think. This one's pretty good at Jeopardy. Nah, but it can't think. Until we get to the idea where they can think, or to the point where they can think, we'll never be satisfied. And I don't understand that. They're perfect how they are. It's a workforce that doesn't ask any questions and will work for free all the time. They'll just build our cars all day, just welding, just bzz, bzz, bzz, bzz, all day, and never ask a single question. Your little vacuum robot will run itself into the wall 100 times and never look up and be like, nah, I think I'm done here. That's a perfect situation. That's perfect. We just really want them to think, though. And I think that has something to do with the idea that we just love a microcosm. We have this vague notion that something similar to us created us. And we're clearly awful. But what if we create something similar, but wired up a little better, and it'll solve all of our problems? And that'll never happen. There will never be a robot that comes forward one day and like, the answer is 42. Never happen. They'll be just as terrible as us. They'll be walking along looking at their phones, falling through manholes. They'll be just like us.
16: All laughs, all the time. I Heart Comedy.
18: Every girl's done this, and you know why we do it? Because we get away with it. You can knock into a girl and then be like, oops, I didn't mean it. Our smile is our Jedi mind trick. Just, these are not the droids you're looking for. You ever do that? You ever just check a girl into the boards because you can? You ever just been walking and just been like, I love your shoes, oops. Takes you forever, but you finally get through that jungle of people. You get to the bathroom. For those of you that haven't been in a women's restroom late night, a women's restroom late night looks like a scene out of Apocalypse Now. There's gunfire, explosions, blood everywhere, children, a lot of Vietnamese men, which I never quite understood, like why they'd be there. You're with your buddies just trying to get through everything. You get to the sink, and then your night comes to a screeching halt. Because for the first time in like 4 hours, you get a look at yourself in the mirror. And you see the swamp witch that you've become. 10 minutes ago, you thought you looked like Heidi Klum. Turns out you look like Seal. It hits you like a ton of bricks out of nowhere. And you don't know it's coming. You're sitting there talking to your friends. You're like, this is awesome. I'm going to be young forever. This is great. Ah! What? What is? I was once a great beauty. No. What is this? What is? Oh my God. You go to touch it, it disappears. You're like, what is that? Is it a hologram? What is that? It's weird. One eyeball has migrated here. You look down, you're just leaking vodka. Now you don't want to hook up with anyone. Now all you want to do is eat. Red-blooded American girl. Absolutely, when I get drunk, I would rather eat than hook up with you. I'm sorry.
19: Steve Martin.
1: Well, I decided I'm taking up smoking. My doctor told me I wasn't getting enough tar. Now, the fun part of smoking is deciding what brand to smoke. Now, Virginia Slim, that's a woman's cigarette, right? What do they have, like little breasts on them or something? I'm depressed. Nah, it's just... I guess I'm kind of thinking about my old girlfriend, you know what I mean? We were together about 3 years, and sometimes when I get on stage, I kind of think about her because, you know, she'd travel with me, and I'd be up here performing, and I could hear her laugh, you know? And it kind of meant something to me, I guess. I guess I kind of miss her. And, she's not living anymore, so... You think that's funny? I guess I kind of blame myself for her death. We were at a party one night, and we weren't getting along. We were fighting, and she began to drink. And she ran out to the car. I followed her out, and I guess I didn't realize how much she'd been drinking. She asked me to drive her home, and I refused. We argued a little bit further. She asked me once again, would you please drive me home? I didn't want to, so I shot her.
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10: It's amazing how, like, in most parts of the country, like, white audiences have gotten so paranoid about anything racial, man. It really is weird. And it's not just race or sexual orientation. It's religion. I mean, let's be honest. You know what I mean? You can't, you mention Islam in a negative light, all of a sudden you're Islamophobic. And I'm not saying all Muslims are bad, but, you know, let's be honest. They have not been handling things well. You know, they need to, as we say, take it down a notch. I mean, there were riots in the Middle East last year because there was an offensive cartoon. A Danish cartoonist did an offensive political cartoon, and there were embassies burned. They trampled each other to death and had death threats. And it was like, Jesus, don't Muslims ever just fire off an angry email? Doesn't anybody in Islam just have a laptop? I didn't appreciate that! Exclamation point.
19: And it happened all over the world. I saw riot footage from Pakistan, and this really hurt because it's my favorite vacation spot. And there was a group of very angry men attacking a McDonald's. And they were attacking McDonald's because it was American. Look, I understood why they were mad at America. A Danish cartoonist did something offensive. It was reprinted in France, Germany, and Turkey. So naturally, it's our fault. And you know the Ronald that sits on the bench and stares into the playland? They had knocked him into the dirt and they were stomping on him. You know, because he's a Jew. And they're staring defiantly into the camera like we as Americans are going to sit home going, "Ah, no. Not the shiny red-headed plastic pedophile. No."
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21: Hey, I've been booed before. But I'll be booed again. Every time I see President Bush, he's got this look on his face. Seems like he's always looking directly into the sun. Just waiting for him to go, "Could somebody do me a favor and hand me a pair of sunglasses? Could somebody get me a visor?" "Sir, you mean advisor." "No, a visor. What are you, a moron?" Don't you love it when he gives that look like you're the one who just said something ridiculous? And look into the camera and be like... Just want him to go, "What are you, stupid? Are you dumb?" I know there's a bee in there. You can't hide it from me. That's not Al-Qaeda. That's also the look he gives you when he tells you something even he doesn't quite believe. And I'm not saying he's the only president who's ever done it, but President Bush will give it away when he tells you something he doesn't believe. He'll tell you something like, "Today the sky will be green." Just looking around, see if anybody else believes it. Looks like a painting in a haunted house. Sometimes he'll do this. Sometimes he'll get to the end of the sentence and he won't be able to think of that last word, and you find yourself kind of rooting for him to get it. He'd come on TV and be like, "These terrorists, these guys are, these guys are bad." "Sir, you had two choices, bad and not good. I'm sorry, but that took too long." One of my favorite things to watch him do is this. He'll get up to the podium, and he'll have that little smile on his face, that little smirk, like somebody just told him a really dirty joke before he got up there, and it's the only thing he can think about the entire time. And he wants to let you in on it, but he knows it would be completely inappropriate. He gets up there, he's like, "Hello, America. And especially those of you from Nantucket." "Hey, the guys back there know what I'm talking about."
19: This is the most embarrassing thing that has happened to me in my life, hands down. This happened when I was in the seventh grade. I came home from church one Sunday afternoon with my family, right? I go straight to the bathroom. And while I'm in the bathroom, my dad sneaks off to my room and he hides in my closet. Because he just wants to scare me, you know. I go to my room. I don't know he's in the closet. I shut the door, man. I walk up to my mirror. I'm just looking at myself. I'm like, start taking my clothes off, you know. I'm in seventh grade. I turn the radio on and it's Prince singing "When Doves Cry." 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I love Prince. I saw Purple Rain 4 times, man. I ain't even lying. Hey, that was the first time I French kissed a girl and touched a booby. That song meant something to me. So I'm just looking at myself. I'm getting all sexy. For me, I'm singing a song to myself, you know. I'm singing to my own eyeballs, you know. For me, right here looking at me like, "Yeah, I love you." I sing the whole song like that. I get all the way down to my tidy whities and my black socks. Yeah, looking like Tom Cruise from Risky Business. If Tom Cruise looked like a 13-year-old horny orphan Annie. That's what I looked like a little bit back then. So I got my suit. I go to the closet to hang my suit up, right? I open the closet doors. And my dad goes, I'm sorry. I hate you. I think I scared him more than he scared me. We call that day the day the dad came out the closet.
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23: I'm going to share with you some things that's different about us. I'm going to tell black people something that's different about whites that you didn't know. And I'm going to tell white people something about black people that you didn't know. Maybe you can help understand each other a little bit better. First of all, white folks go fishing on the weekends. Oh, I'm talking really fishing. White folks got boats. Extra rods and reels in case some friends come along. They got lures and they be all over the lake just finding fish. They got radar. Tell them how deep the water is, how many fish up under the boat, where the rocks and all that. Oh, white folks got everything. Be all over the lake fishing. Your ass is fishing, but ain't the same. Nah, your ass is sitting on the bank on a bucket with a cane pole, staring at some little red and white ball on top of the water, just looking at it hour on hour. I hate to break it to you, that ain't fishing. Your ass is hoping. You just hoping a fish come along and bite that raggedy-ass worm that's been on the hook since 5 in the morning. Some bitch and turned gray, the fish ain't even wiggling no more. Oh, and don't let a fish come along and finally bite it. You get so excited, you just, yeah! Now you done threw that fish all up in the parking lot. Now you all up under the car trying to find that damn... You knew you should have threw that little-ass fish back in the first place. Oh, no. But your black ass ain't throwing no fish back, are you? You know why? Because you got some hot grease and cornmeal waiting on this back of the house. Now it's too small. You can't even get the bones out of it. Now you got to wrap it up in 8-9 slices of white bread so you don't choke your ignorant ass half to death.
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24: I've been just belaboring this thought. I'm thinking about switching from an iPhone over to a BlackBerry.
1: No, I know. I'm not going to do it. I'm just thinking about it. It's like suicide. I've thought about it, but I would never do it. It's just for attention, that's all.
24: By the way, almost impossible to commit suicide now with these hybrid cars. You gotta sit in a garage forever.
1: It's ridiculous. You die of boredom, if anything.
24: You gotta keep turning the radio on to see if the car's running. Man, how did he die? Boredom. He was in the garage with a hybrid. Nothing happened. I like those hybrids. They're so quiet. You know, you don't have to yell your road rage threats. You just pull up alongside somebody. Hey, I should strangle you for what you did back there. I mean, that was really uncalled for. But it's good because, you know, you try to go green. You do what you can. We're going paperless in our house. And it's presenting a little bit of a problem in the bathroom. They should have an app for that. Like a crap app. Do they have one of those? You should have a crap. Maybe just a little, like, water squirting out of your phone, like a bidet, you know? You can use it as a water pick, too. Whatever you want. Mix it up. Nobody uses a payphone anymore, do they? You know, whenever I see somebody on a payphone, I think, uh-oh, they're up to no good. They are up to no good. I was using a cell phone in the car a couple weeks ago, and a cop pulled me over because you can't use a cell phone where I live. You know, you can't be talking into the phone. You could eat a Big Mac, you know, you could put your makeup on in the mirror, you could have a Starbucks between your legs, you could be staring with your knees, but you can't hold a cell phone. And the cop pulled me over. They never tell you what you do wrong. He sticks his head in the window, he goes, you know why I pulled you over? I said, excuse me, I'm on the phone. How rude is that? I'm always trying to think of ways to get out of tickets. You know what I mean? And I feel bad for people that are pulled over sobriety tests because sometimes they're not drunk. And those tests are hard, even if you're sober, because you don't practice those things. Like the backwards alphabet, that's not the easiest thing in the world to do. You know, everybody knows the Z, but after that, there's the W and the Y and, you know, X. Maybe this is the way to do it. Okay, backwards alphabet, officer. Okay. A, B, C, D, E, F, G, H, J, K. I know, I'm spitballing here. I don't know. You could use that if you get pulled over. But some of them are... What about the one with the finger to the nose, with your eyes closed? I mean, that... Who does that? You never practice that. I mean, that's hard to do, unless you have a big nose, you know? Or a smelly finger. In fact, here's a little tip. Next time as you're getting pulled over, little swipe back there. Okay, officer, here it comes. All right, there it is. Yeah, that's me. That's me. What else, officer? What else? But if he wants you to follow his finger, don't take their hand back there. Don't do that. That's not going to fly. Or just not a swipe, just a little dab, and that's it.
3: Stephen Wright.
4: The reason I'm so laid back is because in high school I smoked a lot of Ritalin. My problem is I was reincarnated without ever having been alive the first time. My nephew has HD ADD. High definition attention deficit disorder. He can barely pay attention, but when he does, it's unbelievably clear. I saw an advertisement for some invisible fences. I thought that'll be perfect for my invisible dogs. I live in Massachusetts. I didn't shovel a driveway once this past winter since I bought the flamethrower. You know, the earth is bipolar. So I've been emailing my answering machine, which has been sending faxes to my cellular subconscious, which has call waiting, so in case I'm thinking about something else, I can get back to myself later. It's out of control now, don't you think? I heard soon they're going to have digital numbers. My dog has a website. All it is naked cats.
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5: I like to think I'm smart, and then I'm constantly reminded, just left and right, that I'm just not as smart as... Every single time I drive my Toyota Land Cruiser into an underground parking structure, I duck. Every single time. I'm losing my mind just slowly. The older I get, I'm doing things that are just starting to scare me. Like, I'll be walking out of the house, and I've just had a banana, so I've got a banana peel in one hand, I've got my car keys in the other hand. I go to the trash, I throw my car keys away, and I walk out with my banana peel. Constantly doing things like that. I forget people's names all the time. That's a really bad one for me. People I should totally know, too. They're coming up to me at a party, and I just start panicking. I have to do that fake-out thing that, I'm sorry, remind again how you pronounce your name? Kathy. Okay, Kathy. So the emphasis is on the first syllable, Kathy. Okay. For some reason, I was thinking it was Kathy. I don't know. Look at you! I have a hard time staying focused for long periods of time. I really try. Somebody's talking to me, and I'm there as long as I can possibly hold on, and then I just drift off. I don't know where I go, but I'm not here. Just a mouth moving in front of me now. I just have no clue as to what they're saying. And then I realize I'm gone, and I don't know how long I've been gone. So I start to come back, and then I just catch the word leotard, and I'm back. And then I'm wondering if they know that I was gone and I'm back because my facial expression has changed so drastically. So then I try to play with it like what it looked like before, so it wasn't so... Still, I'm not listening because I'm worried about my facial expression and what that's looking like. And then I totally go off again. Like, is it everybody that I talk to? Is everybody boring or is it me? Do I have ADD? You know? And if so, I'm sure there's some kind of clinic or someplace I could go get tested for that and find out for sure. But who's got that kind of time and patience to call them up and make an appointment and find out where they're located and drive down there and take a test and sit around and find out the answer of the... I know I have ADD because I don't have the patience to go and find out if I have ADD. You know? It's like people who take ginkgo biloba every day. If you can remember to take it every day, you don't need it. Do what I do. If I can help you out, I'm pleased to do it because I know it's an awkward situation for all of us. I always say something about Gloria Estefan. They could be like, what's that got to do with copper plumbing? And you're like, well, Gloria Estefan is the copper plumbing of the music industry is all. I mean, look at her. She's beautiful, durable, reliable, indestructible. Look how she came back after that bus accident. Are you going to debate me on this?
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6: My younger brother is 14 years younger than me, which is way, like, it's such a gap. But I remember when he was 4, I was 18, I was having that standard, you know, teenager breakdown in my parents' house, just stomping around like, no one understands me or my pain growing up in this upper middle class suburb where I'm safe in a supportive environment and I got a large family that cares about me, and that's bull. And the whole time I'm stomping around, he's running like alongside me, trying to neuralize me. He had like a, he stuck a pencil through this thing. He'd like, you know what I mean? Give it like an antenna. I don't know. But he made it. It was obviously he'd been working on it. He wanted to show it off. And he's pew, pew, pew, pew. And I'm just ignoring him until finally I just go, damn it, stop. And I'd never yelled at him before, ever. And he was 4, you know? He was just shocked by that. He just was shocked. And then like a little tear rolled down his little 4-year-old face. And then he turned that neuralizer on himself. Like maybe if you have a younger brother, maybe you've hit your younger brother or stolen his girlfriend or framed him for murder. Trust me, none of those are nearly as painful as making him go, oh, pew. Just walk off. He didn't even give himself a new identity. That killed me. I carried that pain forever. Like for a decade later, like 10 years later, I remember it was right after I'd moved to New York. I was at home for the first time during a family Christmas party. I'm wasted. My little brother's a teenager at this point, and he walks up to me. He's like, hey man, what's it like living in New York though? Is it awesome? And my response was, I'm so sorry that I yelled at you. I should have just let you neuralize me. I'm so sorry that I yelled at you. I'm so sorry that I yelled at you right in your face. You just wanted to be a brother, and I was a mess. I'm so sorry. And he's just like, hey, chill out, man. Wait, I don't remember that. That thing worked. He was a genius. That's why he was so proud of it on that day. Because he cracked the code, made a neuralizer. That made him flash it away.
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15: I mean, you ever drink so much you're sitting on the couch looking for the seatbelt? I got drunk off Irish car bombs. That's what actually what I got drunk off last night. It is Guinness mixed with Bailey's and Jameson, okay? You guys know they don't serve Irish car bombs in Ireland? You walk into a bar in Ireland, say, hey, I need a car bomb. The bartender will go, shh, come closer. That's how cocky America is, though. We take a tragedy in another country, we turn it into a Friday night. I would feel more comfortable ordering an Irish car bomb here in America if I knew that over in Ireland, there's a guy walking into a bar going, y'all take three Pearl Harbors and a Flavor Flav. Because those are both American tragedies. I don't know if you've... We're so cocky, we have a piece of candy called the Atomic Fireball. You think Japanese people are eating that? Think how arrogant that must sound to a Japanese person. Hey, we're sorry we nuked your country, but this is cinnamon. It kind of burns. Oh, no, you don't place it in your mouth, you drop it. And here's a second one that's completely unnecessary. Hey, you can chase it down with this kamikaze. Here you go.
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16: Chris Rock.
17: Yes, man. That's right. You got to watch what you say. Even some black people have to watch what they say. Even some black people got to watch what they say. Anybody, what's my man on Grey's Anatomy? Got fired for calling somebody a faggot. Yeah, we live in a crazy time. You got to watch what you say, baby. Between the internet and all these shows, you say the wrong thing, your career is over. But here's the crazy thing, man. It's not about the words sometimes, man. It ain't about the words. All bad words ain't bad. Sometimes it's about the context in which the word is said. It's not always the word, it's the context in which the word is said. So if you say some, you know, depending on what you're talking about, you know, you say something like, man, you're the finest bitch I ever seen. That's a compliment. It ain't the word, it's the context in which the word is being said. So my man on Grey's Anatomy, it ain't that he calls somebody a faggot, it's like, how did he say faggot? How did he say it? Did he come in early one day and go, morning, faggot? Because if he did that, he should be fired. But how did he say it? Was he having a fight with this person? Was he having an argument with this person? Did he have a relationship of some sort? How did he say it? And here's the other thing, too. If they was having a fight, I just think personally, if you're having a fight with somebody, you should be able to say whatever you think is going to hurt this person the most. Well, I gotta be politically correct and mad at the same time. Like, if I'm driving and somebody crashes into me and they got one leg, I'm gonna talk about the leg. Hey, you one-legged bastard. No wonder you can't break. I hope you got some two-legged insurance. But how did he say faggot? Here's the real question nobody wants to ask. What if the person that he called a faggot was acting like a faggot? And I'm not trying to disrespect any gay people. I have gay friends. I know I have gay fans. I know some of y'all are here tonight. I just want to say thanks for the money. I'm all for gay rights. I hope you get the right to get married and buy cereal and... Whatever you being denied, I hope you get it. Because I think gay fans are some of the best fans to have. Because they can buy tickets faster than anybody. You know why? Because they don't have any kids, that's why. That's right, you never see no gay homeless people. There's no gay homeless people and there's no Asian homeless people. That's just the homeless rules. The homeless discriminate, that's what they do. You think they would be more understanding.
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0: 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So you have to rescue the plasma from the fire. Because the fire is gonna go like that. So before the fire goes, come here, plasma. Let me take care of you, plasma. I'm gonna take you to the house and be very nice to you, plasma.
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2: There's a scene in the movie The Town where Ben Affleck is a bank robber. It's not a secret. I'm not spoiling anything. He's a bad dude. He robs banks for a living, almost kills people. But he's in love with a lady. And she's like, oh, when I walk home every night, there's just these guys that tease me and they taunt me. And it's really scary. And he's like, what do they look like? Cut to, he's at their house with a hockey stick and a friend, beating them within an inch of their life. He's just wailing on their heads like he's about to murder these guys. And he's like, don't you ever talk about whatever he's saying. It's better written than what I'm remembering is, but don't you ever do. So because his lady was like, these guys are teasing me, he almost murders them. I'm in. He's a great guy. I don't care if he's a rapist for a living. He's a great guy. I said, I'm scared. Oh, you almost killed him? Don't need to know what you do for a living. 9 to 5, come home, you're mine. Don't talk about it. This is what we want. I'm not joking now. This is the non-comedy part of the album. Women can do things now. Smart, can vote. We can have kids with gay friends. We literally don't need straight men. We like you, you're fun and sweet, but it's over. You know, it's over. It's kind of almost extinction time, and you guys have done a great job. Like, yeah, there's been wars and stuff, but there's also been technology, and like, you guys have done such good things, you know? But like, okay, like, we can do it too, and now, like, that you let us, like, yeah, we might take over. But the one thing we can't do is beat people within an inch of their life. We need you, please. If you don't know how to do that, if you're sitting around in your plaid shirts and your Converse and you don't know how to almost murder someone, learn. Because I can date someone with sort of shaggy hair and a plaid shirt. I would date Melissa Etheridge. I don't need a man for that. Please learn how to almost murder someone. Listen, if that scene was a woman going to their house with a hockey stick, it would be like, hello? Oh, and I'm ready. I'm ready to murder them. They were mean to me. Hey, oh, did I wake you? Oh, I'm so sorry. No, I brought the hockey. Oh, so stupid. Oh, what is going on? No, I was just going to say, if you have time, don't say stuff when I'm walking around. But if you want to, it's like, I'm sorry. No, it's just like, I don't know.
3: Emo Phillips.
4: Well, does anyone here know how to steal a can of soda from a machine? You know, you reach your hand up and pull the can down. Have you ever heard of that? Anyone? Some people? Thank you. Okay. Thank you. So the other evening, this pregnant fan says, Emo, would you like to feel my baby? Okay. Now, well, who's missing the Rolex? Feel sorry for me, why don't you? You know? Thank you, you know. Well, the joke's in her. Because it's a fake. Oh. The waiters are so good at this place, and the waitresses. Oh, that is that sexist? I was on the airplane, and I don't want to say what airline it was, but I said, oh, stewardess. Oh. She says, I'm not a stewardess. I'm a flight attendant, eh? And, I said, what's wrong with stewardess? She says, it has a negative connotation. I said, well, who gave it that? People are upset about certain nicknames. I was just in Idaho. Everyone's worried about the word squaw. They think that's offensive, and I don't know. Once in school, our teacher, she said, Emo, use Arapaho in a sentence. I said, Arapaho in the mouth when she backed

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3: You guys enjoying the traffic up here? Oh, it's horrible. It's almost as bad as LA. It's crazy. It's always bad, every direction. It's like, I was thinking about this. You spend so much time sitting in traffic. You finally get off the off-ramp. What do you got waiting for you on the off-ramp? Always on the off-ramp. You got a bum. Yeah, waiting for you. He's got a sign. Maybe he says anything helps. We'll work for food. I was like thinking the other day. I was like, dude, what are you doing on the off-ramp? As bad as the traffic is, as bad as the economy is, I wouldn't be on the off-ramp. If I was a bum, I'd be on the on-ramp. Yeah, my sign would say $5 carpool companion. Yeah. Now we're talking. Right? You're on your way to work, you know? The freeway's jacked in both directions, right? For $5, I'm hopping in that passenger seat, right? Now you're going shooting up the carpool lane. Yeah. You're getting to work faster. I'm making a couple bucks. Dude, you can drop me off wherever. I'll just walk across the overpass, go back the other way. Yeah. All day long, back and forth, making money, helping people get to work. Plus, at the end of the day, you can drop me off wherever. I'm a bum. I'm home. Imagine that. Hey, Tyler, what do you do for a living? Oh, I commute. You commute to work? No, I commute for work. I'm a carpool companion. It's crazy out there driving, though. They got signs now to try to keep you safe out there. You seen these signs? I saw one on a freeway overpass recently. Caution, texting while driving may cause accidents. While I was reading it, I hit the guy in front of me. Yeah, thank God I wasn't texting. Never would have seen that sign. I could have missed that guy completely. The one thing I hate about LA, I don't know if they have these anywhere else, but in LA they have these ramp lights that meter traffic onto the freeways, right? One red, one green, one car per green. Yeah, I don't like that at all, right? You know how hard it is to merge on the 5 when people are going 100 miles an hour? Now you want me to do it from a dead stop? A Mazda, this isn't gonna go well, right? I need a little run-up room. Plus, I got the lazy eye. I don't judge distance too good. Every merge is like a life or death situation. Like, it turns green. I got like 15 people honking behind me, like, "Yeah, go, go!" I'm like, "Now, no, now, no, then I could have gone then. No, now, no, now, no, now." Ah!
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5: The thing I love about, even more than the movie itself, we all love the previews. You love the previews. And I'll tell you why. Because it doesn't matter what anybody here does for a living. Whatever your occupation is, the reason you love the previews, it's because it's the one time in all of our lives that we all get to be a critic. Because you know, as soon as that preview ends, you're going to turn to the person next to you, and you're going to review that film. And whatever it is, you mean it. That first preview comes on, right? Everyone. Where's the van? The van was supposed to be here. You, me, us. That looks good. I want to see that. But then the next one comes on. The next trailer comes on, right? The next preview. Fate. Cameron Diaz. Oh my God, I can't believe it's you after all these years. Stupid. Stupid.
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6: Welcome to Douchebag Night. Tonight we have some fun with all kinds of douchebags, all sizes and shapes. We started out singing about the Catholic Church, pretty much the center of all douchebaggery. We don't care what color they are, we'll abuse them sexually. Bring them on in. But they're not alone, the Catholic Church. Now, Miss USA, the current Miss USA. I love her. Look at her. She's beautiful. But we got douchebags all over this country who are up in arms. Oh, my God. She's Arab-American. We got a terrorist from Miss USA. What if she puts bombs in her crown and then comes to my town and visits my town and blows my town up? This is how rampant and insane the racism has gotten in this country. First of all, look at her. She's gorgeous. This is when she won, okay? But you want proof that she's more American than she is Arab-American? Here you go, ladies and gentlemen. Stripper contest held by a radio station. There she is. About 6 months before she became Miss USA. I am sick of the racism running rampant, and one of the ways we get it now is the Mexicans coming over here taking our jobs. And everybody says it's not racist. Really? It's not racist? It's not based on the fact that they're brown-colored, no? Meanwhile, there's millions of Canadians coming over the border every day drinking beer and can beat each other in skates. Nobody says a word about them. No, we love them. They look like us. They're white. We are so lucky to have Mexico as a neighbor. A country basically full of hardworking people who want to come here and marry each other and have families. And we're complaining about them? We could have a Taliban country down there. And it is based on racism. Let's be honest. If Sweden was where Mexico is, they'd have to put up a wall to keep us from going down there trying to grab 6-foot-tall blonde chicks and run them back home again.
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9: I love that one moment in every baseball game where the catcher calls timeout. Time! Right? Runs out to pitcher's mound. They have that big meeting there in pitcher's mound. And it's so secret they have to cover their faces with their baseball gloves. What could they possibly be saying that's that secret? You know, maybe it's something like, okay, I'm going to pitch this to you. I'm pretty sure he's going to try and hit it. But if he doesn't, you catch it. All our sports heroes are going down, man. Tiger Woods, infidelity. Oh, yeah, everybody's cheating. And, you know, Tiger, say whatever you want. He was the spokesman for Nike, and their slogan is, just do it. And apparently he was many times over, and... You know, if Tiger and Nike would have been smart, they should have produced a commercial right when that news dropped. I would have written it for them. I would have given them this commercial. Here's my idea, okay? Screen opens, right, on the ad, and you see the big Nike swoosh, and then you hear a voiceover, and it says, Nike. And then every product Nike makes flashes on the screen in rapid-fire succession, and then you hear, Nike, our products are so good. Then you cut to Tiger, smiling face, and he just says, it's like you're cheating. Right? It all goes away, man.

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1: Been watching a lot of the World Cup every night at 1 o'clock in the morning. It's truly nice to see a sport the entire world plays. I know we have the World Series, but very few French people go, "What about those Giants, huh?" Sit around and watch Brazil. Brazil playing soccer. They don't really play soccer. They just samba with a ball. Look, I scored. Oh, here comes the ball. Bang, bang, bang, boom, bang, bang, boom, gang, bang, boom, boom. Boy, they beat the Germans, which was great. Woo! The Germans always beat the French, but they have to go through Belgium first. But back to the soccer game. Finally, America made it to the final 16. Yeah, baby! Oh, Lord, what a joy! Yeah! We're no longer in the Special Olympics. Okay. Every time we played in the World Cup, it was like, oh, give them the ball. Thank you for playing. And there was some bad refereeing, like the French referee in the Olympics, the one who went, oh, look, the Canadians, they skated beautifully. They both are perfect. But the Russians, I give it to them. At that point, I'm going, where is Tonya Harding when you need her? Tonya! Tonya wouldn't be doing that Canadian, oh, I'm so happy to be screwed, eh? Tonya would be going, give me that medal. I love football, I'm happy, I love you. I won. Instead, we get to see her fight Paula Jones in an all-white trash weekend. Yeah, baby. It's not the end of civilization, but you can see it from there.
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3: But I used to be a good person. I used to go to sleep to the click clackety clack of a loom making an ill-fitting wool hat later to be sold for fair trade prices. I protested every war. I put peace sign on my face, the Gulf War. What I thought was a peace sign turns out to be the Mercedes-Benz logo. A foreshadowing. I've played a music instrument poorly while busking for change on the street.
4: Hey, do you play any Tchaikovsky?
3: You got a dollar?
4: Oh, that doesn't sound like Tchaikovsky. I'm not the one who's trying to buy their classical music on the street!
3: But then what happened is I moved to Los Angeles and I lost 10 pounds because they take away the food before you're done.
5: You're done.
3: And I got the stomach flu for a month and everyone kept telling me, you look amazing. I know. Makes you think how good we'll look when we're dead. I was at my grandma's funeral, open casket. I was like, you got this, girl. You got this.
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6: Times are crazy. People losing their jobs. This economy's crazy. It's funny now because, you know, like, I don't know if there was ever a time where people knew. I know, like, 4 or 5 people lost their job in the last 2 years. And everybody in here know it. But you ever, like, your friend, you ever work somewhere with your friend get fired and you don't? Why they always walk up to you the same way? Like, once they get fired, they walk up to you like, why did they fire me? We both do the same. We both take 2-hour lunch. Why they let me go? And they always come up to you for some help. They be like, you know, they just let me go. And you're supposed to be support. But what we say, don't stand next to me. Go on, call me later. I don't want them to know we friends like that. Because you don't know, you don't want the boss to see y'all together. Like, oh, they're friends. People always like, getting fired hurts. Anybody been fired? That hurt. But one thing I realized, I would rather get fired in a group. Group firing, it's not about you. Layoffs, you just caught the cut. But you ever get fired by yourself in front of everybody? That's a lonely walk. That couldn't be me. They couldn't be like, Rudy, you know what? It's not working out. We're going to have to see you later. I'll be walking out like, he stole some too. Black people, they always act like you got an attitude at work, don't they? Because they put so much pressure on us, especially when they fire us. Anybody in here black working corporate America, you know they got those bylaws and stuff. They got to escort you out the building with security. You've been working there 12 years. They're going to escort you out the building like you're a maniac. And then they bring the black security guard that's your friend to do it. And when we see that, we trip out, right? We see, oh, you going to kick me out, right? Oh, Ray, you going to put me out? Ray lean over. He like, I will shoot you in front of these white folks.
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7: Let me tell you a little something about this business. One of the greatest things in show business is getting recognized for what you do. Whether I'm walking downtown here in Chicago or I'm in the lobby of this wonderful theater and you come up and go, Mr. Engvall, we've seen your sitcom. We think it's really funny. We saw your stand-up last night. We laughed so hard we thought we were going to cry. That is the greatest feeling on this planet. And it is a drug that is easy to get addicted to. And that's why God knows that about me. And God gives me what I call little humblers to keep my head in check. Now, basically, there's three types of recognition. There's the, I know who you look like, but why are you here look. And that's like if I'm walking through your town in Walmart and you go past me and go like this. No. Then there's the, oh my God, it's you head whip, which is this one. And then there's the crazy fan on his tiptoes going, that's him right there, right there, right there. And they're all wonderful. About 3 weeks ago, I was in Florida, and I was doing a show there, and I was sitting at this diner having lunch by myself reading the paper. And you know when you get that feeling that you're being watched? So I'm eating, and I look up, and about two booths away from me, there's a very pretty lady looking at me, and she smiled, and I smiled back, and it was a recognition look. It wasn't like I'm a hitting on you look. I went, yeah. So I kept eating, and she kept looking, and I would look up, and she'd be looking, and I'd look down. And so she finishes her meal. And she comes to my booth and sits down across the table from me and didn't say, hi, hello, my name is. She just said, this is what I'm going to tell my husband when he gets home from work today. I'm going to tell him that I had lunch with Jeff Foxworthy. Really, God? Really? Now, all that being said, there are times in your life you'd rather not be recognized. The week of my procedure, I called the doctor like my wife told me to, and they said, here's what you need to do. We need you to go to the drugstore and pick up a list of items that will aid us in your colonoscopy. And this list of items included two jugs of what we shall call, for lack of a better term, poopin' juice. And basically what this stuff does is it cleans you out of everything you've eaten since you were five. And then the nurse said, now, if those don't work, we're going to need you to purchase an enema bottle. Now, ladies and gentlemen, I was born with a defect, and you can't see it, but I don't possess that filter that sits between your ear and your mouth. And what it does is when your ear hears something your mouth's not supposed to say, it stops it. I don't have one on either side. So when this little nurse said, we're going to need you to purchase an enema bottle, I screamed into the phone, who in the hell is going to give me an enema? And she said, what? And I said, I'm not going to give myself one. I know for damn sure my wife won't do it. And I don't got a friend close enough, I'd even think about asking. And she goes, well, you better hope the juice works. So I go to the drugstore, I pick up my list of items, I walk up to the counter, I set them down at the cash register. A little girl working the cash register looks around, and she looks at me and she goes, oh my God, you're Bill Engvall. And then she looked down. And I said, see? Even I get sent to the store to buy stuff for other people. Yeah, not smart, but quick.
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8: 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On small radios, it says 6. Conrad, 7, 8, 9, 1, 0, 1, 1, 1, 1, 4, 1, 1, 6. The big radios are... 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
6: opens up. 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
8: Always widely spaced. And they had announcers, well-modulated speaking voices. They always had serious subject matter. In fact, they never had music. There's no music between 600 and 900 on the radio. It's all talking, man. The only music you hear is an occasional national advertising jingle.
6: Once
8: you get down past them, you get towards 600. You get down to the hopelessness of 54. You wonder why it ends there. What kind of good stuff are we missing on 420? Nowhere to go but up. And up, up. It's watch.
9: I go to a lot of baseball games, and Dodgers Stadium parking lot is like Cinco de Mayo all the time. Mexican dude going, "Good day, good day." I'm like, "What's a dyer?" I had beef with a Mexican dude who used to date my sister, and he was a gangbanger. So I tried to be all cool with him, but I messed up. I was like, "So you're a gangbanger?" I'm like, "Oh, so you're a churro." He's like, "I'm not a pastry." Churro, that's for the white people. Churro is a cinnamon stick. It's a very, you dip it in chocolate. You get it at Costco. It's very tasty. I know black guys like me too when they meet me. They always compliment me with insults.
10: "Jamie Kennedy, you stupid." "You retarded, man."
9: You can always tell when a black guy's lying. His voice gets higher with each lie. It's like,
10: "Yeah, baby. These condoms ain't mine."
9: "I was holding up the baby! I got it, baby!" I like talking like that, by the way. I like using a black scent. No, it helps me out in life, you know? Because the other day I was at my house and I heard a burglar in my bushes. So I put on a black scent, you know, just to like try to scare the intruder. You know, it sounded more intimidating. I hid underneath my windowsill and I was like, "Hey! I'm gonna blast you, son! You dead fool!" But like the nosy like white guy in me couldn't help but peek out. So I peeked out like a little meerkat and I was like, "Dead fool!" Then I realized, like, halfway through that it probably wasn't really scaring anyone. Because I sounded too much like Donkey from Shrek. "Hey, Shrek! Is that you? I'm scared!"
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11: I do like performing. You know, I've been traveling all over the country and stuff like that. And, you know, I will say this. I live alone, and it gets a little lonely. The other day, I was naked, laying on my couch. Just got out of the shower, letting the sun dry me like a sea manatee. Or a man coming off a horrible, horrible whiskey binge. Who's afraid of his towels? Because they look like phantoms. Ever whisper sweet nothings to your girl to cover a fart? Have you ever done that? Say, that's a simple one, huh? No one gets angry on that one. DC is a great drinking town. I've had so many amazing drunk stories come out of this place. In fact, also amazing. Actually, the two scariest words to any drunk is, remember me. Now, you get older, you realize you got to live your dreams, guys. Have you lived yours yet? There's a lot of young guys here. How about you? What kind of white dreams do you have rolling inside of you right now? Anything? The ultimate snowboarding competition. I live one of my dreams from the 80s, okay? I'm older than you guys. Back then in the 80s, a little different time. That's right. I did blow off a stripper's ass. Thank you. Were you there? Thank you. Nothing? First of all, it was nothing at all like the dream. Because there's no smells in dreams. Fill in your own smells. I go with Taco Bell and Valtrex. Whatever you guys want, fill in your own. I haven't figured that out yet. And in the dream, she wasn't text messaging her boyfriend, okay?
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14: What else? My house is haunted. That's true. It sucks. The worst part about it is that the ghost has gas. Dude, I cannot sleep. Every night it's just like, excuse me. And he floats away. I'm like, it's too late, ghost. There's a really good chance that's the stupidest joke you'll ever hear in your lifetime. And you heard it here. What else? I have a cat. It's just cool. It sucks right now. My cat's sick. He has diarrhea. Which, not cool. I had to take him to the vet. The vet's like, well, what have you been feeding him? And I was like, diarrhea. That's my favorite joke. I always like that joke because I always like an audience's reaction to it. Like, you guys laughed for the most part. But like, some audiences be like, oh. Like, it's obviously a joke. And I told that joke on TV once, and they couldn't air it, that segment of the joke, because after I told it, a woman stood up in the second row after I told that joke and went, that's not a nice thing to do to your cat. And she sat down. I just looked at her, I'm like, it's not a true story. Like, who thinks that's real? Like, I'm at home with a bowl of diarrhea. Like, eat it, kitty, eat it. The joke has to be real. I can't tell, eat the diarrhea. Woo! Ghost, please. Please, ghost.
0: Love comedy? You've come to the right place. This is iHeart Comedy.
15: Yeah, I'm originally from Amarillo, Texas. I moved to California. It's kind of a weird move. I don't know if you've been to Amarillo, but I mean, it's kind of the same because everybody in Amarillo kind of seems like a celebrity. Well, at the end of the day, they all go back to their trailers. You guys are laughing. There's a third of the audience going, it's a mobile home, damn it. Sorry, it's not my fault your house can float. So I moved from Texas to California, and I had to kind of acclimate because it's different out there. Like, right off the bat, I quit smoking pot. I had to because it was too good. Like, Amarillo, Texas weed, I thought that was weed, you know? But, I mean, okay, so it's brown. It's all stems and seeds, and it kind of half-assed works. I get to California, and their weed's like bright green with crystals, and it's magic. It's a little bit different, you know? I smoked that pot in Amarillo and I got sleepy and want to watch cartoons. I smoked the California weed and I had to kick everybody out of my apartment and stare at my closet to make sure my pants were still there. You guys go on, I got the pants. So far, so good. Yeah, that was a fun 8 hours. Thank you.
2: Johnny Carson.
13: Mr. Warmth, Don Rickles. Why don't you go and milk a Clydesdale for a half hour?
16: Milk a Clydesdale?
13: That's right. You don't have to play it back. How about a little good evening? How's your mother? How's your family? Anything?
16: All right. How is your lovely wife, Barbara, and your young child?
13: She dies Thursday.
16: No, come on.
17: No, not sure. But you didn't get married. I got a Jewish wife that just lays in bed and goes, "Help me with the jewelry."
16: You didn't get married, though, until you were late in life.
13: Well, till I was what?
16: Well, I mean,
13: I met the most darling lady in life late in life because I worked with strippers, exotic dancers, as we call them today. You know, with the cobra coming out of the basket, and the cobra went, "I want to be with you." And the broad went, "Challenge me, challenge me." It's a long story. I was on the road a lot. Laying in bed watching a morph die on the lamp, you know. And when you get like that, you find yourself on a street corner going, "Miss." And then I met my wife, who said, "I'm not some perverted jerk, I'm a person." And now she's sitting at home, just laying there, going, "He's so rich, he's so rich." See, they always say Jewish people have a lot of money. You're an Irish guy, right?
18: That's right.
13: Well, you never would have money because you're too busy spending it on beer. You just sit around the house in your bathroom going, No, Ed McMahon is a good guy, and he sits here every night on that couch, night after night, saying, "Johnny, you're marvelous." But Ed, I know and you know that someday he can't live forever, and I saw the x-rays a week. This will be your show, just like you wanted. 90 minutes of you. Just you sitting there going, "Oh, your Uncle Mike, your sister Kate." You gumbo from Nebraska. His mother and father are sitting on the porch in Nebraska going, "Why doesn't Johnny call?" And his father is not that way. Your dad is what, about 6'2"?
16: No.
13: Your father, try to think.
16: Yes.
13: See, when you get that rich, you forget the family. He's so busy in court all day long going, "Well, who wants to sue?" You got a lovely wife now, Joanna, who I saw.
16: I'm still trying to get the hassock from the last marriage.
13: Look. Now, John, you've had, not lucky in love, but now, thank God, you've met the woman of your dreams. Really.
16: Well.
13: And,
16: Well, if you're as successful at marriage as you are at television shows, you've got a lot coming up, haven't you?
13: Loves you, Johnny. I always loved you. I don't care what you say. You're the best talk show guy in the world. You give me a break. You are not of my faith, but I bless you. Hashem, Achoyim, Panoi, Hanoi, Panoim. And I'll made you a helicopter.
16: For a moment, I thought I was going to have the operation. We're going to take a break here, and you can catch a shower.
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20: I fell asleep this morning. I had a dream I was eating a giant marshmallow. But then I woke up and realized I'd actually just crashed my car into a daycare. I'm glad you could all relate to that. One of my best friends is blind, totally blind. Hasn't been able to see anything for his entire life. But he can hear a hummingbird from 50 yards away. I mean, talk about worthless. Before we started dating, my girlfriend was involved in an abusive relationship, and she hated to talk about it. In fact, for the first year we were together, I thought she just really hated high fives. I'm starting to suspect that my new brother-in-law has been beating my sister lately. Like, I haven't seen any bruises or anything. I don't have any proof. But I went over there for dinner last weekend, and her cooking has gotten much better. So you tell me. And I know, like, I understand it's not funny, it's not cool to joke about domestic violence. I get it. But Could you guys imagine how amazing domestic violence would be if everyone knew karate?
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21: It's all exhibitionism. That's all it is. Dennis Rodman leads the pack, huh? Boy, what a freak this guy is. He belongs in a carnival. Right next to the beardless Italian lady. Comedy coming at you. Stop me if you heard these. It's a joke. Come on, I'm Italian. Don't start rushing the stage. Dennis Rodman, man. Between his pierced nipples and his dyed hair and his tattoos. My feeling is, if you're that ugly, why draw attention to yourself, you know? Get your rebounds and crawl into a hole, for Christ's sake. He is ugly, too. He fell out of the ugly tree and at every branch on the way down, that guy. Oh! He's better off shaving his ass and walking backwards. One game, he actually had white hair. He looked like a friggin' Polaroid negative. He was ugly. Him and Madonna were made for each other. She's another one, man. Oh, she wants to be tied up and spanked. I'm just the guy to do it, I'll tell you right now. Get the feeling she wasn't held enough as a child? What do you do for an encore? How do you close the show after that? Do a couple backflips and puke right on the front row. That ought to give me a standing O. Pull a 180 with that. Now she's bitching. They're hounding her too much with her new baby. She just had a baby, you know? Probably the Antichrist. You think the baby was going through the birth canal thinking, man, if these walls could talk.
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9: These politicians, I don't buy it. I think it's ridiculous. You know, this one congressman was teaching a college course in Georgia, and in front of a student body of 3,000, he said he didn't think women should serve on the front lines of combat because it's dirty up there and they could get an infection. You know, in Shmoon. I don't know where he got his medical information from. Maybe his wife told him she caught it gardening. All right? I don't know why he would say something that isn't. I don't disagree with the statement totally. I mean, I don't think women should serve in the front lines of combat either. My reasons are purely sexist. You know, with enough time getting laid, I don't need some Iranian or Russian assault rifle cutting my odds in half as I'm trying to secure a beachhead. I'll tell you what, if I'm gonna lose half the women in my platoon securing that beachhead, you better have a couple homos up front. Because they can take a bullet as good as anybody. They don't want to look gay people in the military. I don't get it. What's the difference between a gay sailor and a straight sailor? Six beers? A couple of shots, you know what I mean? Let them in, you know what I mean? Start a hairdressing squad or something, you know what I mean? One hand you got your kick-ass Navy SEALs, on the other hand you have the Pink Berets. We are the Pink Berets, an army full of gays. We need for clean, we hate to fight, we'll ram it in with all our might. 1, 2, 1, 2, 3, 4. We're marching too close, but I don't mind. Stick it right in my behind. 1, 2, 3, 4. And salute. What a great secret weapon this would be. I'm telling you, there's nothing scarier than 250,000 gay guys hitting your beach at the same time. Their little camouflage Speedo bathing suits and a M16 gun. Let's redecorate this place. Cover me, Lance. I'm going in. Man, we take that country like that.
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11: I had a great year last year. I got married last year to Barbara, my wife, a wonderful woman. And, Barbara was actually Jeff Foxworthy's interior designer when I met her. So not only was Jeff really responsible for my success in my career, but he also introduced me to the woman I'm going to spend the rest of my life with, which I think makes us even. Barbara's my age. I didn't marry a kid, you know. I married somebody that really stimulates me intellectually. Very smart girl, 2 degrees, great business head. Now, she's also very sexy. She's a beautiful woman. But if I could give advice to the planet, it would be don't marry for looks alone, going either way. And I'll tell you why. In a few years, if Barbara's boobs start to sag too much, there's a place you can go where they can just lift them right back up where they were, and they can move the nipple wherever they want them. You can actually pick out a set and say, I want those on that woman right there. If her belly gets too big and she doesn't want to work it off, you can go get a tummy tuck. They'll give you a belly that looks like a cheerleader. You know, if your eyes go bad, you can have LASIK surgery and they can give you 20/20 vision at any age. If your hearing starts to fail, they can put a device in your ear that'll make you able to hear as good as you could the day you were born. But let me tell you something, folks. You can't fix stupid. There's not a pill you can take. There's not a class you can go to. Stupid is forever.
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12: It was a mountain family having dinner down in Kentucky. And the young boy reached across the table after a hot biscuit, and his mother looked at his father and said, "Pa, how old is that boy now?" Pa said, "Must be around 11 or 12, Ma." Pa said, "We got to get that boy some pants. You see what he just drove through them mashed potatoes?" Only one thing kept me out of college. High school. That high school was tough, and grammar school, I couldn't spell at all. I used to miss words like posse.
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13: When you're on the road, you have to do whatever anybody suggests to do for that day, because you got to do something. A couple weeks ago, we were in Pittsburgh. We went to the track, bet on the horses. This is idiotic. I think it's fun, but I never would think for a second that I could figure out what horse is going to win. I don't even think the horses know that they're racing. Do they? I mean, are they walking back to the stable afterwards going, "I was third, I was fifth, I was ninth. You cut me off, watch that. I'll kick your ass next time." I think more likely they're thinking, "Oat bag, I get my oat bag now. Oat bag time for me." I mean, I'm sure the horses have some idea that the jockey is in a hurry. I mean, he's on him, he's urging him, he's hitting him, come on, come on, you know. So this is important that I get somewhere for this guy quick, but they must get to the end and go, "We were just here, what was the point of that? This is where we were. That was the longest possible route you could take to get where you wanted to be. Why don't we just stay here? We would have been first." I'll tell you one thing the horses definitely do not know. They do not know if you should accidentally trip and break your leg at any point during the race, we're going to blow your brains out. I think they're missing that little tidbit of information. If they knew that, you'd see some mighty careful stepping coming down that home stretch. Easy, fellas, easy. You win, I'll place, whatever it is. It's all the same oat bag, fellas. The important thing is your health.

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1: Have you seen this show on Lifetime about that woman?
0: All right, these are all old jokes. I'm going to do nothing but new material. Here we go. Brand new material. Have you guys been keeping up with this Lorena Bobbitt thing? Really tired. I just got back from St. Louis, and I'm so bus-lagged. And when you have sex on a Greyhound bus, it's called the 36-inch high club. My new character, the serious guy who surprises you with a belch. Oh, no. It's my new character I'm working on. For 5 years now, I've been addicted to cold turkey. And I would tell people I'm quitting cold turkey. They're like, what are you quitting? I'm like, I'm quitting cold turkey. I was at Arby's the other day and I was thinking to myself, I should take someone's order.
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3: There's only one living member left from the Warren Commission, and that's Gerald Ford. He's also the dumbest member. You think there's a connection? Wait, he's the only one left, and he's the dumbest one. Wait a minute, I'll think of it. It'll come to me. He's the only one left, and he's the dumbest. All right, no, it'll come to me. I'll think of it. I'd like to get Gerald Ford drunk one night and have him explain to me the single bullet theory in the JFK assassination. How that one bullet did that whole thing. Jerry, can you explain to me the single bullet theory, please? Oh, yeah, sure, it's okay. You want to give me another drink? Yeah, okay, all right, good. All right, here, all right. Lee Harvey Oswald. He was on the second floor of the, excuse me, sixth floor. Of the book deposit, or that building where the books were, and he was up there with the Mannlicher Merce Cunningham rifle, and he shot the bullet went through the president, and then it went to a diner and got a cup of coffee and a piece of pie, and I left a tip fragment, and he came back into the limo. It changed the station on the radio a few times. It went around Connolly's head a few times. Went into Connolly, out of Connolly, back into Connolly, back out of Connolly, did the hokey pokey, turned itself around, and then they found it in Jack Ruby's ass. So I don't know.
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5: I'd like to see a positive LSD story. Would that be newsworthy? Just once? Hear what it's all about? Today, a young man on acid realized that all matter is merely energy condensed to a slow vibration, that we are all one consciousness experiencing itself subjectively. There's no such thing as death. Life is only a dream, and we're the imagination of ourselves. Here's Tom with the weather. Raw. Did you see the news? You know, it's not a war on drugs. It's a war on personal freedom is what it is, okay? Keep that in mind at all times. Thank you. They lump all drugs together. It's not going to work. Pot and crack. Hey, dude, don't put pot in the drug category. It's an herb, man. Like tea. Not only do I think pot should be legalized, I think it should be mandatory. Think about it. You get in traffic behind somebody. Shut up and smoke that. It's the law. Oh, sorry, I was taking life seriously. Oh, man, who's hungry? That'd be a nice world, wouldn't it? Mellow, hungry, quiet people everywhere. Domino's pizza trucks passing each other on every highway. Parades of Domino's. Let them get stuck in traffic. All our pizzas will be free. Come on, drugs is so bad. Yeah, well, how come Keith Richards still walks? Explain that, Mr. Surgeon General. You never hear the Surgeon General mention Keith, do you? A little hole in the theory there. Surgeon General says drugs are

0: drugs are evil. Except for that guy. They work real good for him, but the rest of you. It's like that commercial, the guy with the skillet. This is your brain. Here's Keith's brain. Here's Keith's brain on drugs. That sounds pretty good. That's him on drugs. Well, yeah, let's give him some more. Here's Keith almost dead. Well, screw it. Let's kill him. Get some hits.
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3: I did this show on MTV once, and MTV's great. They let us do this show and let us make it awesome however we wanted, and creatively they were so awesome, and it was so cool. However, I gotta say, some of the shows on the network, not really my cup of tea. I was watching this dating show on there called Next. Man, if anyone here has ever been a contestant on Next, do me a favor and go away and die. Because you're a horrible person, and I don't want comedy bringing any kind of satisfaction into your miserable existence. First guy that comes out, right? He's a guy going out on the dates. And he comes up there and he says this. He goes, yo, this girl better be pretty, because if she's a pain in the ass, I'm going to need something cute to look at. And I was stunned that he could say that. That's so offensive. And then after you meet this dude, then you meet the girls he's going out on the dates with. And they come up there and they say things like, if he has a neck tattoo, I'm gonna lick it. It's like, whoa, how slutty can you be in 5 seconds? And then after they say that, they freeze. And like 3 facts about him pop up on the left side. And the first 2 facts are always really normal. But the third fact always comes way out of left field. It's always like, Monica's 22. She's a hairdresser in Hollywood. And she hates purple gift wrap. Like, how does that define her as a person? And the whole show just bummed me out, man. Because the things they try to keep off TV are just like really explicit sex or violence. And no one cares about their kids seeing attitudes like that on TV. And that's way worse to me. Like, I'd much rather have a daughter that grew up and shot me in the leg and burned my house down than some really slutty girl that hates the sound of people eating bananas.
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6: I remember when my black friends first started calling me the N-word. Let's face it, it was pretty exciting. But also, it was confusing because they were doing it to make me feel like a part of the group, but it actually had the opposite effect because I couldn't say it back to them. So it just made me feel that much whiter, you know? I'd walk up to the group and they'd be like, "What's up?" And I'd be like, So then finally one day I just asked them, like, "Hey fellas, can I start saying it back?" So they had a meeting. And I got approved. Yeah. Thank you very much. They said I'm one of 6 white people that's ever been approved, 3 of whom Beastie Boys. All right. So now I could say it, but I forgot I could only say it around brothers I was friends with, because a couple weeks later, walking down the street, I'm listening to my iPod. A song called the Craig Mack Flavor in Your Ear Remix comes on. All right, a lot of people know. For the rest of you, Biggie is on this song, Notorious B.I.G. So I'm walking down the street, not paying attention, and I look up, and this brother's glaring at me. I was like, do you know Jamal? And he was like, oh, you must be Neil. I heard a lot about you. You got to prove. Give me some love. And then he stole my iPod. Look. He had every right. You know I had all the music backed up because that's what white people do. To the cloud, white people, to the cloud.
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2: My brother doesn't spank his kids, and a lot of times he'll tell that casually to people, and they always go, he goes, yeah, I never spank my kids. And they always go, never? Well, if it's wrong, it's wrong. You know, you can't go never, never. They go never. It's like their way of going never. Let's be honest. Come on. You mean you try not to hit them, but to say never, you're being, come on. You would never say that with anything else. If it's wrong, it's wrong. You would never go, I never hit my wife. Someone would go, never. Come on. What if she runs out into the street? Oh, shut up. Because that's what people say a lot, you know, when you put that towards them. They're looking for a reason. They don't want to just believe that they could never spank. So their mind goes, they go, there's never a reason to spank your kids. And people go, what about if they run out into the street, huh? I don't know. If they run out into the street, maybe save them? I like that. Even if some kids need to be spanked, I don't think the people are taken seriously that say it. Like when you're at the mall, that kid needs a good spanking. That kid needs a good spanking. You know why those people aren't taken seriously? Because even if sometimes that's true, they never say the other thing, right? You never see a person go, you know what that kid needs? Better parents. And by the way, if your parents spanked you, you know, a lot of parents did. That doesn't mean you have to be angry with them. They did a great job. It's just years later, you learn new things. You have great parents, they love you. I don't like when people hold on to it, though. Like, you ever see a guy go, my dad used to whoop me with a paddle. You know what? Graduated with straight A's. Really? Does the ends justify the means? I don't know if that's true or not. I would never go, you know, my neighbor's dog used to bark. I knocked on the door and I raped his wife. That dog don't bark no more. That dog don't bark no more.
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7: The ice cream truck in my neighborhood plays Helter Skelter. A couple of nights ago, I came home very late. It was the next night. I was having a little bit of trouble getting into my apartment. I accidentally took out a car key, and I stuck it into the door and turned it, and the building started up. So I drove it around for a while. I went too fast, and the police pulled me over. They said, where do you live? I said, right here. Then I parked it in the middle of a highway and I ran out the front door and yelled at all the cars to get the hell out of my driveway. Nobody who lives in the building noticed that the building had been moved because everybody who lives in the building is absolutely insane. The man who lives above me designed synthetic hairballs for ceramic cats. The woman who lives beside me tried to rob a department store with a pricing gun. She walked in and said, give me all the money in the vault or I'll mark down everything in the store. It's a good apartment to live in because they allow pets. I have a pony. I have a Shetland pony named Nikki. I like to ride him around the apartment. If I have to flip an album, ride him over to the stereo. If I want to make a sandwich, I ride him into the kitchen, but sometimes his hoof slides on the tiles and he falls down. Last summer, he was involved in a bizarre electrolysis accident. All the hair was removed except for the tail. Now I rent him out to Hare Krishna family picnics.
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9: I haven't got a problem with fat people. In fact, I feel sorry for them. No, even though it is their own fault, and it is their own fault. I feel sorry for them, particularly women, because I think fat is a feminist issue. Men get fat and we go, oh, bought and paid for, right? We don't come under the same scrutiny of society as women, because they're inundated with how they should look. This size zero models and magazines with look like this and this diet, that diet, keep your man. And I think they make such an effort. You see fat girls, they make an effort. They've always got lovely hair, aren't they? They're always having their hair done. They've always got lovely hair and lovely long nails. They make an effort. Anything but jogging. Right? But they love high heels, don't they? Fat girls, they love high heels. They think it makes their legs look less. It doesn't. You can just hear them coming now. Not on the lino. Up and down the lawn. It's good for it. Go on. There you go. But I'm not having a go. I was into Radio 4 the other day, and there was a discussion about political correctness. My name came up straight away, as always, okay? And this woman was going, well, yeah, it's not right. You know, it's not clever. He makes fun of fat people. He makes jokes about fat people. And it's not right. I mean, he wouldn't make jokes about gay people, would he? And being fat is like being gay. What? No, it's not. We've established you choose to be fat by eating it. Right, okay. But when with your sexuality, you're born, you grow up, you move to Brighton. And that... I was on a plane going from New York to LA this year, and they've got proper fat people in America. Oh, really? They put ours to shame. Really? You see one, and you think, oh, it's a fat person. I've seen that. We got them in England. Yeah, big fat face. Big... What are they? It's like they've gone, I've got as fat as I possibly can. We need to get an extension. We need to... What? Some of them have got shelves. Actually got shelves. Like... They keep biscuits on them.
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8: I love doing comedy, guys. This is a fun job. And, I get to work at night. I can drink at my job. And I get my days free. And I like to give myself little projects during the day. Like, one of my favorite things to do is to get stuck in traffic. Yeah. People hate it. A lot of construction going on. I love it. Because whenever I'm stuck in traffic, like a big line of traffic, I like to pretend that I'm in a giant... slow-moving parade. And you should see the looks of the construction workers' faces when I just throw candy at them. They love it.
10: It's like, here comes that weird skinny guy with Tootsie Rolls again. All right.
8: See you tomorrow, Tommy. Bye. Sometimes when I'm bored, I like to go to the... I like to ride the city bus around because crazy people ride the city bus. Yeah. Way to go, public transportation. Well done. Like, I was on there, I was like, some guy not wearing pants, somebody talking to himself. I was like, this is a special day for everybody. This is good. And, like, I love to people watch, and I was watching these two guys, and they were talking on their cell phone at the same time, so I just started to pretend that they were talking to each other. Yeah, it was a good conversation. Like, the one guy was trying to figure out how to cook a meatloaf, so he's like, so how long do I put it in? And the other guy was talking about a date he was on the other night, because he was just like, all night long. But that's when one of the crazy guys, who was apparently doing the same thing I was, just freaked out. He was like, that's how you cook a meatloaf. You can't put it on that. You're going to ruin your meatloaf. Go talk to that guy. Go talk to that guy. He's giving you bad advice. You're going to burn it. You're going to burn it. Oh my God, I love meatloaf. Why would you do that? Why would you put it in all night? And I was like, settle down, crazy guy. You're getting us in trouble, all right? But then the conversation kept going, and it worked the other way around, too. Because the one guy was like, so what'd you do to her? The other guy was like, put a butter glaze on it. Yeah. That's when I freaked out. I was like, don't do that. You're getting an infection on your meatloaf. That's dangerous.
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12: McCoy Tyner was singing about doing the hustle. Donna Summer was all about love to love you, baby. And we'd put on high heels and stockings and girdles and bras and things. We'd gone back to what we'd known. Guys were back in suits. Hideous suits, but suits nonetheless. All trying to emulate John Travolta in Saturday Night Fever. People who had no rhythm at all could be found on the dance floor doing the hustle. Do do do do do do do do do do do do do do do do do do. And women had been liberated from yet one more shackle. It was the shackle that had been put on us by our mamas. Our mama said to us always, don't you go out of this house wearing panties that are soiled. You could get hit by a truck. And we would worry about it. We would see ourselves in our imaginations taking one step off the corner. Bam! Hit by a truck. Laid up in the hospital. Would we be thinking, my, will I ever walk again? No, we'd be thinking, what did the doctor think when he saw me in my soiled panties? So we were liberated from that fear of soiling by one device called Always with Wings. Now, this sanitary device was kind of like a sanitary napkin. It had glue at the bottom and paper on the top. You had to peel it away. You put the gluey side into the crotch of your panties, which left the wings. The wings also had glue at the bottom, and you peeled the paper away and you tucked it under. So you no longer had to be worried about soiling. So you could get out on that floor. You could do anything you needed to do because you knew you wasn't going to have no problems. And there you were. Just dancing and moving and grooving and having a good old time. And all that moving and grooving created heat. And all that heat created sweat. And glue and sweat just don't mix. And you'd just be going at it on the dance floor, just having the best time, doing all your favorite moves, when suddenly... And instead of being able to do what's right, which would be to adjust yourself, but you couldn't because as a woman, you'd been taught never, ever to do something like that in public. So you'd have to find some genteel way to get off the dance floor and make that adjustment. Not like the guys. A guy, when he's uncomfortable, can just adjust any old time he wants to. A guy can play with his all day and all night. While preaching from the pulpit, speaking to you from the White House, it doesn't matter where they are. They check them and play with them. They walk around like this all day long. And you sometime want to scream, how long you had them things? You never lost them before. Let them go. Let them go.
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13: We take you now to a special Hollywood casting office for a casting in progress.
14: Miss Smith, will you please send in the next auditionee for Metamorphosis, please?
13: Hi, your name? Oh, fantastic. You have a little bit... Oh, wonderful. These are... Your name is Iggy. Who took these? These are wonderful, okay? So, let's see. Let me read your picture and resume. It says here, you're a stunt bug in the swarm. That's wonderful. What else have you done?
15: I don't know.
13: Fantastic. Some pilot work. That's fantastic. Okay. What are you going to do for your audition today?
15: I don't know.
13: Streetcar Named Desire. Okay. Ready? Let's hear it. Fantastic. I think you've got the part. Who's your agent? Buzzy Lazar. Let me get him on the phone. Buzzy. Buzzy, the kid's fantastic. Okay, we won the part. What? No, there won't be a no-pass trip within miles. Love you, sweetheart, darling. Have your service call my service. We'll have breakfast, lunch, dinner. Bye-bye. All right, Iggy, you got the big one. Are you ready? Give you a moment to prepare. This is it. It's the final scene for Metamorphosis. You've just changed. You're the man who's become as you are a cockroach. Fantastic to have you on the set. Okay, we're ready now. Big time entertainment. Ready? Final scene. Lola! Lola, get ready for the big number. Here we go, darling. Big time. It's your career. Love you. Ready? Lights! Camera! Action! It's in the book.
16: These kids flip the switch on you every day. You have no idea what the next day is going to hold. One day, my 4-year-old just started making a fist like this, and he raises his own fist in the air and he would stare at it like Thor. For an undisclosed amount of time, he would just look at his own fist. And then whenever he felt like it, he would just punch whatever's in front of him. Didn't look to see who's around, just blindly swinging at people. Where am I going to bring that? Where could you bring it? To public? You're going to bring it to a restaurant? This? You're going to bring to a restaurant? A park? No. We're not allowed back at a public park in Los Angeles. I would have to fill out paperwork if I wanted to go back there. My son makes the fist like this, and he sees this other kid walking past. And I'm like, it's going to go down. But he walked past the kid. So I thought we were in the clear. He walked over to the kid's dad, and the poor dad didn't know what was going on. The poor dad's like, oh, hey, little buddy, you want to do the fist pound? And my son's like, nope, not today. And then hit this guy in his Apple bag so hard. The grown man is on the ground writhing in pain, screaming the worst obscenities you could ever imagine. And I'm standing next to little Rocky Balboa, who's laughing. And how do you say you're sorry to that? What is the I'm sorry for a direct punch? Is it a monetary sum? Nobody ever tells you this stuff.
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15: I was at the Mirage with Aaron Neville. Aaron Neville, whenever the piece of chorizo right there in his eye ears. And the thing is, right by his eye, you know, I gotta talk to him every day. I mean, the guy's a millionaire, you know, get that thing burnt off for crying out loud, you know what I'm saying? The reason people watch his video, oh, look at that, hey! Oh man, is it just me or does Aaron Neville sing like you're trying to find a radio station? You'll be listening to him saying,
17: and if you want some bad play with it, go and find yourself chorizo nugget.
15: The cotton commercial, that is the most funniest commercial. He sings that in concert.
17: The touch, the feet, no. The fabric, no, not love. The touch, the feet, no. Shit, no.
15: He should sing about that right there, one of his songs.
17: Song goes out for that piece of chorizo, oh my. Look at this face. I know the ears are showing. Look at chorizo knocking. So big and proud and growing.
15: I would not do that to his face, though. I wouldn't get drunk.
17: Hey, Aaron Neville. No, no.
15: He just picked me up.
17: Body slam.
15: I'm sorry.
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18: I'm a big fan of technology. Like, my iPod is not even the newest one. It's an 80 gigabyte iPod. 80 gigabytes of music on my iPod. Because I like to jog for 3.5 weeks at a time. And I do not want to hear the same song twice. Because nothing ruins my jog worse than 2.5 weeks into it.
19: What?
18: It's raining men again? Well, I guess it's cool. I guess I'll just take a break and have a sip of my 500-gallon bottle of Gatorade that I tow behind me on a rickshaw. And I'll tell you what, I don't like the rickshaw part of that joke at all. It's the worst part of the joke. I don't like saying it. I don't like doing that little dance. But I had to add it in there, didn't I? Because in the age of instant information that we live in, too many audience members are hung up on detail and logic. And some people simply could not get past the size of my drink. They're like, whoa, whoa, whoa there, guy. A 500-gallon bottle of Gatorade? Well, you could never jog with that for 3.5 weeks. I mean, even after a week, your lower back would be a quagmire. Oh, what's that? Oh, you got a rickshaw? All right, continue. You're good to go, my man. I'm going back to my seat. That's totally feasible. If I seem at all a little bit out of it, I apologize. I really haven't been sleeping that well, and it's horrible. Every night I have the same dream, and I wouldn't wish it on anyone. I dream I'm being attacked by like dozens of spiders, and they're all running all over my body like, and they don't make that noise. I do. Which makes the dream terrifying for everyone in the whole hostel. And I borrowed a dream book to try to, you know, find out what the spiders represented. And it was a fairly comprehensive tome about dreams. And I think I think I know the reason I'm having the dream, and I'm going to tell you, even though it's a little embarrassing. I think the reason I'm having that dream is embarrassing to admit, but I'll tell you. I sleep on a pile of rotting lumber.
11: So I better introduce myself, because there's a few of you thinking, this roadie's a bit up himself, isn't he? Universe collapsing, human condition. Just 1-2, 1-2 would have done, mate. So good evening, I am Bill Bailey, 1982 Michael Bolton Stars in Their Eyes regional finalist. Thank you for that ripple of pity. 1982, international face of hemp. God bless you. As you can see, I'm wearing the Britney style mic tonight. I say Britney, makes me look more like a wizard in a call center. A Klingon motivational speaker. Ach, doch, moch, och, ach, doch, ach. So let's get on with it. Comedy. Here we go. Jokes. Always popular in comedy. There's 3 jokes in tonight's show, so we're nearly halfway there already. So, joke number one. I've a bit of a problem with jokes. A bit of a handicap for a comedian, obviously. I tend to bail out of the joke. I lose commitment in it. I'll give you an example. 3 blokes go into a pub. One of them is a little bit stupid, and the whole scene unfolds with a tedious inevitability. Sorry about that. I should be more positive. So, positive, Bill. Good evening, Hammersmith. I am actually from the West Country. Hey! Always a few ragtag dog on a string types always there. And it's a great part. What part of the West Country are you from? Oh, brilliant. So there we go. That's that. I grew up there. It's a lovely part of the world to grow up. Very rural. I've got nostalgic memories of things we used to do there. Scrumping was one of the things we used to do. The stealing of apples. It's basically fruit larceny. Let's be honest. It doesn't apply to any other thing. You can't steal a stereo and call that urban scrumping. That doesn't work out. I love the thrill of getting caught. You're top of the tree, and then they do, you little devils, and the mate turns to me and he goes, how are you going to get away? I go, what's this? Roseanne Cabal, size of a chaffinch. It never worked.
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22: So, you know what I've been doing? Going through my address book and crossing out the dead people. You do that? That's a lot of fun, isn't it? Gives you a good feeling. Kind of gives you a feeling of power, a superiority to have outlasted another old friend. But you can't do it too soon, you know? You can't do it too soon. You can't come running home from the funeral and get the book out, you know, and be looking for the... You can't do that. A little time has to pass. You have to let a little time go by. I have a rule of thumb, 6 weeks. If you're a friend of mine and you're in my book and you die, I leave you alone for an extra 6 weeks. 6 extra weeks in the book, on the house, it's on me. But after that, hey, facts are facts, you're dead. Out you go. You gotta have standards, you know? Now, these days, a lot of people don't keep analog address books anymore. They don't want to be writing that stuff out longhand. They're in the computer age, and they have an application in the computer called Outlook or Contacts or Address Book, something like that. So they keep all the information in the computer, and they sync it up with their phone every day or every other day. So now, instead of scratching out a name, you get to delete. And deleting someone is an even more powerful feeling than simply scratching out a name. You know how to delete someone. You select the name, highlight the person, and then straight into the trash. Now, if it's a really close friend of yours, you might not want to empty the trash for about 6 weeks. Or if it's a little too harsh for you, a little too harsh to delete an old friend, you can always create a new folder. A special folder for dead people. You keep it on your desktop. It's kind of a digital purgatory.
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